0: The commissioner faces allegations that he was verbally abusive to jail staff. Lincoln County Sheriff Jerome Kramer confronted the county board this morning, saying Vice Chair Christopher Bruns threatened the job of a detention officer and hurled profanities at a deputy's daughter on Friday. That was after Bruns was arrested for DUI when a trooper found him passed out behind the wheel of a vehicle outside of a restaurant in Sutherland.
1: This isn't acceptable by a county official, to threaten my employees and to insult the families of my employees. His personal problems should remain his personal problems. They're not mine. And they're not the problem of my staff. And I'm telling you this without him here because it involves you. Your body, one part of your body has failed you.
0: Bruns bonded out of jail but did not attend today's meeting. Others at the meeting called for the five-year veteran of the board to resign. He's one of three commissioners facing an unrelated recall effort over his recent vote related to data center regulations. After more than 3 years of holding meetings at the Hastings Municipal Airport, the Hastings City Council is returning to City Hall. The city has been undergoing a $7 million renovation since June 2023, forcing city services and council meetings to move to other locations. Contractors are putting the finishing touches on the building this month, including work to reopen the city council chambers. The council will vote tonight on a proposal to move future meetings back to City Hall. The meeting starts at 6:30 tonight. The state audit is raising concerns about questionable billing in the state's aged and disabled waiver program. The program provides in-home services to elderly and disabled Nebraskans. State Auditor Mike Foley says the audit found weaknesses in controls designed to prevent improper billing by service providers. Foley says the cost of the program has increased nearly 65% in the last 2 years, up to $434 million annually. And Foley says it's rife with fraud. Auditors found one provider billed for 47 hours of services in a single day. They also identified 15 providers who received payments for waiver services, while records showed they were working elsewhere at the same time. Foley says the Department of Health and Human Services has already started making changes to prevent deceptive billing in the future.
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0: Three people, including two children, are recovering from injuries after a weekend accident. It happened yesterday afternoon along U.S. Highway 81, about 4 miles north of Columbus. The Platte County Sheriff's Office says a Lincoln woman driving southbound lost control of her minivan, crossed two lanes of traffic and the median, and crashed into a northbound semi. Authorities say the woman and two children were treated at a Columbus hospital with what were called minor injuries. They've since been released. The semi driver wasn't hurt. The wreck shut down the highway for over 4 hours while first responders cleaned up the scene. new

0: AEDs are now available at Norfolk parks, adding to a growing network of the life-saving devices across northeast Nebraska. City officials joined representatives from Children's Nebraska and Project Adam for a ribbon-cutting ceremony today. The two new AEDs were added with help from HeartSafe Madison County grant funding. One is located just outside AquaVenture, with the second on the back of the stage at Johnson Park.
1: So I know some places they're afraid to use an AED because they think you have to be a trained medical professional to use them. That's not at all true. It's automated. It's got audio cues to help you through the process, shows you where to put the pads. It's designed for any good Samaritan to be able to make a difference and help save a life.
0: The devices are publicly accessible, allowing people to quickly respond if someone experiences sudden cardiac arrest before first responders arrive. The two new devices bring the total number of AEDs across Norfolk and Madison County to 70. These are located in schools and other public places throughout the area. A police captain in the capital city is facing charges after her toddler was found alone, locked in a van. 54-year-old Maid McGuire and her partner were both cited with misdemeanor child abuse yesterday. The Lancaster County Sheriff's Office says it was called to Pawnee Lake for a report of a 2-year-old locked in a vehicle with no adults nearby. Authorities say McGuire got the toddler out of the car before they arrived. Investigators determined the child had been left alone in the vehicle for about a half hour while McGuire and her partner fished. The child was not injured. A preliminary breath test showed McGuire had a blood alcohol concentration that was above the legal limit. More doctors are using online patient portals, and researchers have some tips to increase the chances your message is seen. A new study looked at more than 3 million patient portal threads. Researchers found that messages directly addressed to the doctor were more likely to get a response. Also, messages with expressive punctuation, like multiple exclamation marks, also got better response rates. Many providers would suggest they prefer clear, concise messages, but in the study, longer messages were more likely to get passed along to the clinician they were intended for. You can read more about the study in the journal JAMA Network Open.
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1: Monday stays sunny and warm, reaching 83 degrees with a comfortable overnight low of 65. Tuesday reaches 83 degrees with a 39% shower chance and overnight lows near 62. Wednesday brings 82 degrees with a 27% rain chance and overnight lows near 61. Thursday cools to 80 degrees with a 26% shower chance and lows around 62. Friday brings the warmest reading, 85 degrees with 22% showers and lows near 68. Moving north to Norfolk, Monday offers mostly sunny skies, an 81-degree high, and an overnight low of 65 degrees. Tuesday warms to 85 degrees, but a 44% shower chance could interrupt otherwise bright conditions. Wednesday looks dry and pleasant, with northwest breezes and a high near 81 degrees. Thursday remains bright, reaching 81 degrees with clear skies and just a 2% shower chance. Friday closes pleasantly warm at 83 degrees with a modest 15% chance of showers. Looking at Lincoln, Monday brings mostly sunny skies with a high near 83 and an overnight low of 66. Tuesday reaches 85 degrees with a 48% shower chance and a low near 67. Wednesday stays pleasant and dry, reaching 84 degrees before a cooler. Overnight low of 63. Thursday offers sunshine, a high of 84 degrees, and a quiet overnight low near 64. Friday turns warmer, reaching 87 degrees with dry weather and an overnight low near 70.
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11: And we're going to wear those yellow jackets to show people. 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
12: Are on their way to Kentucky after firing up their engines in Lincoln. The American Legion's Legacy Run kicked off yesterday, sending motorcycle riders on a 4-day trip toward the organization's national convention. The Legacy Run is a national fundraising effort for the American Legion's Veterans and Children's Foundation. Legion officials say the money trains service officers who help veterans with VA claims. Organizers say the effort got off to a great start this past weekend.
13: Last night, $230,000 was presented to kick it off. And so they will receive donations at every stop along the way

0: until we get to our national convention in Louisville, Kentucky.
1: Organizers say they hope to raise $1 million this week. The riders crossed the Missouri River in Blair yesterday. They're en route to Muscatine, Iowa today before arriving in Louisville on Wednesday. You might expect local police to warn about stray cats and dogs, but goats? NCN's Casey Wannenberg takes us to Valentine, where one lighthearted Facebook post from police got the community talking.
2: This is where you'd expect to see goats, out in a pasture, not necessarily in someone's backyard in the middle of town. That's why a recent post from the Valentine Police Department captured the public's attention. No livestock in city limits. Help keep Valentine goat-free.
3: First of all, there is not a goat problem in Valentine.
2: There was, however, a goat. Valentine Police Chief Jamin Slama says officers were called about one in a backyard that was causing problems for neighbors.
3: I happened to mention it to a friend of mine who lives out of state. She thought it was hilarious. She made up a poster for me. I thought it was hilarious. I put it on Facebook.
2: While Valentine may not be dealing with a goat invasion, the city does have an ordinance prohibiting most livestock within city limits.
3: One of our responsibilities is we do enforce the city ordinances, and I was just looking for a way to engage the community, get the information out there, and quite frankly, most police that I know, we have wicked senses of humor.
2: In fact, Valentine isn't alone in using humor to connect with the public. Police departments across the country have turned ordinary public safety reminders into social media posts that people actually want to read. The Louisville Police Department went viral with lighthearted posts while helping drivers during a snowstorm. Closer to home in Nebraska, the Columbus Police Department offered an unusual Valentine's Day promotion for exes, a ride in a government vehicle, and a photo shoot from different angles, with the winner getting an all-inclusive stay at the Platte County Jail.
3: Sometimes it's more effective to just get community engagement, get them involved, let them know that these are the problems we're addressing.
2: And as for who the real goat is in Valentine, we'll leave that one up for debate. In Valentine, Casey Wannenberg, News Channel, Nebraska.
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0: This afternoon stays sunny, near 81 to 82 degrees, with a light south breeze. Skies turn mostly clear by evening, easing towards 78 degrees. Tonight becomes partly to mostly cloudy, with temperatures falling from 74 degrees at 9 p.m. to 66 by 2 a.m. Southeast winds remain gentle. Tuesday reaches 83 degrees, lows 63, with a 36% shower chance. Wednesday is dry, reaching 81 degrees with a 60-degree low and light northwest winds. Thursday stays sunny and dry, near 81 degrees with a 62-degree low. Friday reaches 84 degrees, low 68, with slight shower chances and gustier south winds. Saturday turns hottest at 89 degrees with a 71-degree low and stronger south winds. Looking at Beatrice. Through this afternoon and early evening, sunny skies hold, with temperatures near 80 to 83 degrees, while light southeast winds continue today. Tonight, clouds increase after sunset, with partly to mostly cloudy skies and temperatures falling from mid-70s into upper 60s by early dawn. Tuesday reaches 85 degrees, drops to 67 with a 60% shower chance. Wednesday reaches 85 with a 62-degree night and 14% rain chance. Thursday is nearly dry, reaching 84 degrees before dipping to 64 overnight. Friday warms to 87 degrees with a 70-degree low and a 10% shower chance. Saturday peaks at 93 degrees with a 75-degree low and strong south winds. Moving to the west, in Scott's Bluff. This afternoon stays sunny, peaking near 94 degrees. Storm chances rise by 6 p.m., with readings falling to 78 degrees by 8 p.m. Showers and thunderstorms remain possible through midnight, while air settles in. Rain chances continue overnight. Tuesday reaches 87 degrees with a 29% shower chance and a 58-degree low. Wednesday brings 85 degrees, a 41% rain chance, and a cool 57-degree low. Thursday reaches 88 degrees with just 7% rain and a mild 60-degree low. Friday is hottest at 96 degrees with only 4% rain and 63-degree low. Saturday expected 95 degrees, a 9% rain chance, and a 61-degree low.
1: Nebraska farmers are having some fun ahead of harvest time. Highland Oaks Golf Course in Ponca hosts the Farmers Open four-person scramble every year. Our Andy Klassen was on site today and talked with many of the people who made the event possible. Here's our first of a few check-ins with him this hour.
2: Okay, we're back here at Highland Oaks, joined by a new sponsor. We got Dylan here with Strongfield. Dylan, tell us a little bit about Strongfield.
3: So Strongfield, we bring value to farmers by we sell manure for different feedlot sources and poultry sites. We recognize the value in manure and try to help them get to the next level yield-wise and bring a financial, better fertilizer source.
2: Right. Well, that's really a hot-button topic. Last couple of years, everyone's talking about fertilizer costs. What have you seen kind of on the, you know, boots on the ground level? Everybody's worrying about costs. It's got to, you got to kind of feel that type of a strain.
3: Yeah, no doubt economics plays probably the biggest role in it. And proximity to the source, you know, is a big topic as well. But we're recognizing the value in manure and, mm-hmm. and not only on the fertilizer aspect, but a biological aspect as well.
2: Oh yeah, very much so. Could you tell us a little bit about that, how it kind of like works with the environment, with the soil, rather than just trying to like overtake some things and grow a big crop out of it?
3: Yeah. It's obviously you get there's a lot to it, and I'm no expert by any means, you know, in all the biology aspect of it, but I know enough to be dangerous, and obviously if we can get our fertility cheaper and get all the good things with it in the soil to keep our soil healthy, it's an advantage to everyone.
2: Well, Dylan, I'm sure everyone's happy to see you guys in Strongfield being a part of this event. Why did you guys want to be part of the Farmers Open? I mean, it's such a fun event and it seems to get bigger and better every year.
3: Absolutely. We have a lot of customers in this area and it's fun to interact and build a good relationship. Yeah. We care about our customers and

0: all of our areas, but it's good to get out with events like this and just grow a closer connection and really get to know these producers.
1: Dylan, thank you for your time.
0: Appreciate it. Have a good day.
1: You too. For New Shawn, Nebraska, I'm Aiden Klassen.
2: Former high school state champ in Nebraska, who went on to represent the Huskers, is coming back to Lincoln to oversee the school's golf programs. The University of Nebraska Athletic Department announced today that Josh Reinertsen has been named Director of Golf Operations. Reinertsen was a Class C state champ at Gibbon in 2008 before joining the Husker men's golf team, where he represented Nebraska in the 2014 Big Ten Championships. Golf is a family affair for the Reinertsens. Josh's older brother Jordan also teed it up for UNL, and Josh spent 8 years caddying for his younger brother Riley on the PGA Canadian and Korn Ferry tours. Reinertsen takes over for Craig Sager, who stepped down to take the head coaching job at Indian Hills Community College.
3: Today in Norfolk, sunny skies dominate this afternoon with temperatures rising to 81 degrees before partly cloudy conditions arrive this evening. Expect a comfortable overnight cool down to 67 degrees with light southeast winds and virtually no rain. Looking at Kearney, Saturday stays sunny and warm, with temperatures climbing from 81 degrees this afternoon to 81 degrees by early evening. Skies turn mostly clear, then partly to mostly cloudy overnight, with lows reaching 69 degrees. Moving west to Scott's Bluff, this afternoon stays sunny and hot, reaching 94 degrees. By early evening, showers and thunderstorms become possible, with temperatures falling into the upper 60s overnight. Light winds continue at 5 to 10 miles per hour. In the capital city today, sunny skies dominate this afternoon with temperatures climbing to 83 degrees and light southeast winds near 9 miles per hour. Tonight stays dry as clouds gradually increase, with temperatures easing to 70.
2: It is promising to make funding for a Nebraska military operation one of his highest priorities. Pete Hegseth visited Offutt Air Force Base and the U.S. Strategic Command headquarters in Bellevue today. The visit was part of his nationwide Arsenal of Freedom tour, which aims to highlight what he calls an urgent need to rebuild the country's military manufacturing industry. Hegseth praised STRATCOM's role in his department's big picture efforts.
4: Deterrence never left this place, never has. And that's a 24/7, 365 responsibility that the men and women in this at this location live every single day. It is the absolute bedrock, which is why the investments that we're making at the department start right here. They have to.
2: Hegseth pledged to secure a record $1.5 trillion for the defense budget in fiscal year 2027, pointing to the role of advanced technology in deterrence. He thanked U.S. Senators Deb Fischer and Pete Ricketts, who were also in attendance. He thanked them for supporting his funding proposals. Hegseth reenlisted 3 STRATCOM members and presented honorary coins to 5 top performers. First came the recall effort, then came the DUI arrest, and now a Lincoln County commissioner faces allegations that he was verbally abusive to jail staff. Lincoln County Sheriff Jerome Kramer confronted the county board this morning, saying Vice Chair Christopher Bruns threatened the job of a detention officer and hurled profanities at a deputy's daughter on Friday. That was after Bruns was arrested for DUI when a trooper found him passed out behind the wheel of a vehicle outside of a restaurant in Sutherland.
5: This isn't acceptable by a county official, to threaten my employees and to insult the families of my employees. His personal problems should remain his personal problems. They're not mine, and they're not the problem of my staff. And I'm telling you this without him here because it involves you. Your body, one part of your body has failed you.
2: Bruns bonded out of jail but did not attend today's meeting. Others at the meeting called for the 5-year veteran of the board to resign. He is one of 3 commissioners facing an unrelated recall effort over his recent vote related to data center regulations. After more than 3 years of holding meetings at the Hastings Municipal Airport, the Hastings City Council is returning to City Hall. The city has been undergoing a $7 million renovation since June 2023, forcing city services

0: offices and council meetings to move to other locations. Contractors are putting the finishing touches on the building this month, including work to reopen the city council chambers. The council will vote tonight on a proposal to move future meetings back to City Hall. The meeting starts at 6:30 tonight. The state audit is raising concerns about questionable billing in the state's aged and disabled waiver program. The program provides in-home services to elderly and disabled Nebraskans. State Auditor Mike Foley says the audit found weaknesses in controls designed to prevent improper billing by service providers. Foley says the cost of the program has increased nearly 65% in the last 2 years, up to $434 million annually. And Foley says it's rife with fraud. Auditors found one provider billed for 47 hours of services in a single day. They also identified 15 providers who received payments for waiver services, while records showed they were working elsewhere at the same time. Foley says the Department of Health and Human Services has already started making changes to prevent deceptive billing in the future. As we mentioned earlier, the Farmers Open Golf Tournament was in action today in Ponca. Our Andy Klassen talked with some of the folks who helped make the event happen.
1: All right, so we're back on the leagues. I'm joined by Corey with Farm Bureau Insurance. Corey, how are we feeling today?
2: Really good.
1: Pretty good. You like the light breeze?
2: Yeah, it's a little windy, but...
1: A little windy? Is that going to impact your game at all?
2: Nah.
1: Because my game's not good enough. I'm not going to notice it anyhow. So what does it mean to you and kind of your company to be back out here supporting the ag community, the farmers that kind of make things go for us?
2: It's just a lot of fun getting out here, seeing everybody out of the office, interacting with them other than business and getting to have a little fun with them.
1: Yeah, it is it's a different type of a setting, and it's kind of, the guard's kind of let down, the hair's a little bit looser. What is that like for you to get to mingle with some of these guys and see them outside of that office setting?
2: Yeah, it's a good time, sitting out here and swinging the sticks and, playing golf.
1: Yeah.
2: Nothing better.
1: Yeah, and I think we're blessed with quite a beautiful day here, a little breezy. I think comfort is kind of key with this group of guys, right? They'll take that breeze above a scorcher, right?
2: Oh, yeah, definitely.
1: So I got to ask you, what's going to be the key to kind of keep it in the fairways, keep it on the green here today?
2: Slow and steady.
1: That's my type of language right there, slow and steady. We'll be right back here outside of Ponca, Nebraska at the beautiful Highland Oak Golf Course after these messages.
0: Three people, including two children, are recovering from injuries after a weekend accident. It happened yesterday afternoon along U.S. Highway 81, about 4 miles north of Columbus. The Platte County Sheriff's Office says a Lincoln woman driving southbound lost control of her minivan, crossed two lanes of traffic and the median, and crashed into a northbound semi. Authorities say the woman and two children were treated at a Columbus hospital with what were called minor injuries. They've since been released. The semi driver wasn't hurt. The wreck shut down the highway for over 4 hours while first responders cleaned up the scene. Two new AEDs are now available at Norfolk Parks, adding to a growing network of the life-saving devices across Northeast Nebraska. City officials joined representatives from Children's Nebraska and Project Adam for a ribbon-cutting ceremony today. The two new AEDs were added with help from HeartSafe Madison County grant funding. One is located just outside AquaVenture, with the second on the back of the stage at Johnson Park.
3: So I know some places they're afraid to use an AED because they think you have to be a trained medical professional to use them. That's not at all true. It's automated. It's got audio cues to help you through the process, shows you where to put the pads. It's designed for any good Samaritan to be able to make a difference and help save a life.
0: The devices are publicly accessible, allowing people to quickly respond if someone experiences sudden cardiac arrest before first responders arrive. The two new devices bring the total number of AEDs across Norfolk and Madison County to 70. These are located in schools and other public places throughout the area. A police captain in the capital city is facing charges after her toddler was found alone, locked in a van. 54-year-old Maid McGuire and her partner were both cited with misdemeanor child abuse yesterday. The Lancaster County Sheriff's Office says it was called to Pawnee Lake for a report of a

0: 2-year-old locked in a vehicle with no adults nearby. Authorities say McGuire got the toddler out of the car before they arrived. Investigators determined the child had been left alone in the vehicle for about a half hour while McGuire and her partner fished. The child was not injured. A preliminary breath test showed McGuire had a blood alcohol concentration that was above the legal limit. Our coverage of the Farmers Open Golf Tournament continues from Ponca. Our Andy Klassen talked with some of the people who helped make the event happen.
1: We're back at Highland Oaks, and I'm joined by Andy of Bank of Dixon. You guys have been a part of this tournament for a number of years now. Why is it so important for you guys to keep coming out here and supporting the farmers each and every year?
2: Just helping support the community. It's a big thing at BDC is we want to be very present in the community and involved in a lot of things that happen. So
1: it seems like every one of these holes now has like multiple sponsors or games. Yeah. What does Bank of Dixon have going on here today?
2: Nothing crazy today. handing out some koozies and doing a cash prize. So.
1: Well, cash prize, better no prize.
2: Better than no prize at all, right?
1: Now, I heard that last year maybe a record was set with 330 balls lost. Do you think we're going to make a run at it this year with the wind?
2: The wind's probably going to really help. I bet we're going to get closer to 350, but that's just my guess.
1: Andy, what's the prediction here? Anything else, Andy, that you can kind of think of? I just think the community of Ponca, Highland Oaks, does such a fantastic job year in and year out putting on this type of an open for the farmers.
2: Yeah, no, this is a great event that happens, like I said, every year, and we're just glad to be a part of it. And yeah.
1: Andy, thank you for your time. Don't go anywhere, folks. More from Highland Oaks after the messages.
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4: Today stays sunny and warm, reaching 83 degrees with a comfortable overnight low of 65. Tuesday reaches 83 degrees with a 39% shower chance and overnight lows near 62. Wednesday brings 82 degrees with a 27% rain chance and overnight lows near 61. Thursday cools to 80 degrees with a 26% shower chance and lows around 62. Friday brings the warmest reading, 85 degrees with 22% showers and lows near 68. Moving north to Norfolk, Monday offers mostly sunny skies and 81 degree high and an overnight low of 65 degrees. Tuesday warms to 85 degrees, but a 44% shower chance could interrupt otherwise bright conditions. Wednesday looks dry and pleasant, with northwest breezes and a high near 81 degrees. Thursday remains bright, reaching 81 degrees with clear skies and just a 2% shower chance. Friday closes pleasantly warm at 83 degrees with a modest 15% chance of showers. Looking at Lincoln, Monday brings mostly sunny skies with a high near 83 and an overnight low of 66. Tuesday reaches 85 degrees with a 48% shower chance and a low near 67. Wednesday stays pleasant and dry, reaching 84 degrees before a cooler. Overnight low of 63. Thursday offers sunshine, a high of 84 degrees, and a quiet overnight low near 64. Friday turns warmer, reaching 70 degrees with dry weather and an overnight low near 70.
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3: Washington needs

Nebraska common sense more than ever. That's why Pete Ricketts is taking on both parties to ban congressional insider trading. Ricketts introduced the law to stop corrupt politicians from gaming the system and lining their own pockets. Career politicians hate it. Washington insiders want to kill it. But Ricketts will never stop fighting for what's right. Call Pete Ricketts. Thank him for fighting to stop insider trading and keep standing for Nebraska.

0: economist with Winfield United.
1: And you're exactly right. Once we go under stress, there's no silver bullets. The only thing that's going to alleviate that stress is water, right? When we think about things that we can do to help prep that plant to be able to recover from stress, that's where we see things like some of the biostimulants, strobilurin and fungicides, plant nutrition from a micronutrient or potassium standpoint that help regulate a lot of those processes that help that plant recover from stress once it rains again. So that hopefully that stress is not as damaging as it would be without taking some of those steps ahead of time.
0: Tell me what the Water Resiliency Project is all about.
1: So the Water Resiliency Project is actually a Land O'Lakes project looking at how we can help our growers and retailers maintain more consistency and be more profitable whenever we have threats to our water. And that's anything from threats to our irrigation water from a not only a quantity but a quality standpoint, but also, you know, a big chunk of our dry land production in the High Plains is in a water deficit area as well. And so trying to find ways, we're investing in resources to help our growers find solutions to pretty complex problems when it comes to water management.
0: Where do they find out more information about this project and what it means, you know, to maybe their neck of the woods?
1: So this project is continuing to expand. I don't know that we're publishing a lot of information about it right now, but the first place I would go is to your local retailer that is partnered with Winfield United, and they

Officials and researchers have some tips to increase the chances your message is seen. A new study looked at more than 3 million patient portal threads. Researchers found that messages directly addressed to the doctor were more likely to get a response. Also, messages with expressive punctuation, like multiple exclamation marks, also got better response rates. Many providers would suggest they prefer clear, concise messages, but in the study, longer messages were more likely to get passed along to the clinician they were intended for. You can read more about the study in the journal JAMA Network Open. After more than 3 years of holding meetings at the Hastings Municipal Airport, the Hastings City Council is returning to City Hall. The city has been undergoing a $7 million renovation since June 2023, forcing city services and council meetings to move to other locations. Contractors are putting the finishing touches on the building this month, including work to reopen the city council chambers. The council will vote tonight on a proposal to move future meetings back to City Hall. The meeting starts at 6:30 tonight. A rural hospital in southeast Nebraska says it will be losing its chief executive this time next month. Jefferson Community Health and Life, the lone hospital in Fairbury, announced today that CEO Holly Wolf will be resigning from her position in September. She reportedly plans to accept a hospital CEO role in Colfax, Washington, in order to be closer to family. Wolf has been CEO at JCH&L since January 2025. During her tenure, the hospital kicked off a $5.5 million renovation project, created new positions and programs, and implemented robotics into general surgery practices. The hospital plans to announce an interim CEO while searching for a permanent successor. The trade fight between the U.S. and Canada is once again heating up. Today, President Trump threatens new tariffs on cars and auto parts from Canada. This comes after trade talks broke down Friday and higher U.S. tariffs on some Canadian goods took effect over the weekend. Canada is preparing to hit back with its own tariffs in September. Michael Yoshida.

0: joins us with the everyday items that could soon get more expensive.
1: Paper products, alcohol, and dairy are just some of the items caught up in this latest trade fight, but with businesses also facing price pressures from higher costs due to the conflict with Iran, you add all this together and there are no easy choices for American businesses.
2: The cross-border trade war is escalating.
3: We cannot accept what they've offered, and we will not give what they've asked.
2: In a Monday Truth Social post, President Donald Trump threatened to double tariffs on Canadian cars and car parts to 50% come January 1st. Adding to the 50% tariffs on roughly $20 billion worth of Canadian goods announced over the weekend.
4: This is something where we don't actually expect a huge impact.
2: Now Canada is retaliating with its own dollar-for-dollar tariffs starting September 8th, and those could have an impact.
5: What it actually means for Americans is a new 50% tax. It is a bizarre policy for Americans. It's going to hurt them.
2: Things like paper products, dairy, alcoholic beverages, and lumber could all get more expensive.
6: Some of the products that come from Canada, like lumber, for example, very, very important in the U.S. building trades, energy. These are things that Americans are already feeling a pinch on.
2: The Trump administration argues this is necessary due to a trade imbalance.
4: We're actually worried about our small businesses to make sure they get the kind of access they need.
2: But the trade war, adding salt to the wound for businesses already stressed by the war with Iran that has driven up energy and transportation costs. With less room to absorb another hit, new tariff costs will likely land on consumers.
1: And Canada's retaliatory tariffs, they're set to take effect in about 2 weeks, so there's still some time for both sides to get back to the negotiating table. But after President Trump's social media post Monday morning, it seems pretty clear that the two sides are still far apart. In Washington, I'm Michael Yoshida.
7: This afternoon stays sunny, near 81 to 82 degrees, with a light south breeze. Skies turn mostly clear by evening, easing towards 78 degrees. Tonight becomes partly to mostly cloudy, with temperatures falling from 74 degrees at 9 p.m. to 66 by 2 a.m. Southeast winds remain gentle. Tuesday reaches 83 degrees, lows 63, with a 36% shower chance. Wednesday is dry, reaching 81 degrees with a 60-degree low and light northwest winds. Thursday stays sunny and dry, near 81 degrees, with a 62-degree low. Friday reaches 84 degrees, low 68, with slight shower chances and gustier south winds. Saturday turns hottest at 89 degrees, with a 71-degree low and stronger south winds. Looking at Beatrice. Through this afternoon and early evening, sunny skies hold, with temperatures near 80 to 83 degrees, while light southeast winds continue today. Tonight, clouds increase after sunset, with partly to mostly cloudy skies and temperatures falling from mid-70s into upper 60s by early dawn. Tuesday reaches 85 degrees, drops to 67 with a 60% shower chance. Wednesday reaches 85 with a 62-degree night and 14% rain chance. Thursday is nearly dry, reaching 84 degrees before dipping to 64 overnight. Friday warms to 87 degrees with a 70-degree low and a 10% shower chance. Saturday peaks at 93 degrees with a 75-degree low and strong south winds. Moving to the west, in Scotts Bluff. This afternoon stays sunny, peaking near 94 degrees. Storm chances rise by 6 p.m., with readings falling to 78 degrees by 8 p.m. Showers and thunderstorms remain possible through midnight, while air settles in. Rain chances continue overnight. Tuesday reaches 87 degrees with a 29% shower chance and a 58-degree low. Wednesday brings 85 degrees, a 41% rain chance, and a cool 57-degree low. Thursday reaches 88 degrees with just 7% rain and a mild 60-degree low. Friday is hottest at 96 degrees with only 4% rain and 63-degree low. Saturday expected 95 degrees, a 9% rain chance, and a 61-degree low.
8: So far, Dan Osborne has pocketed nearly $500,000 from his campaign. Who's signing Osborne's checks? The Epstein class, like alleged Epstein trafficker Dana Chasen. Democrats, socialists. It's no wonder Osborne supports their radical ideas, even citizenship and benefits for illegal immigrants.
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5: Consent is not assumed. It's communicated.
6: I believe consent should be always verbal, so everyone knows both parties are agreed to the same situation, so it's all 100% consensual.
7: If you're being pressured into it when you don't really want to, you're gonna probably say yes to things that you're not really ready for.
8: Not assuming someone's willing to say yes, and like not forcing someone to say yes.

0: Coffee Shop is starting a new chapter at the University of Nebraska-Kearney. NCN's Peter Rice has more from campus.
1: After years of being in business across the street from the University of Nebraska-Kearney, Barista's Daily Grind is now officially part of campus life. The locally owned coffee shop opened its new location inside UNK's West Center on Monday, following months of planning and years of connections with the university.
2: Having been across the street for the last 18 years, we already felt a part of the UNK community for a long, long time.
1: The shop has also worked with university programs and students for years, including internships and training opportunities.
2: It's really exciting because Edgar and I both are UNK alums. We've always been deeply rooted here in Kearney, and we never wanted to lose that history. One of the things we are most excited to bring from our campus store to the location is our wall, the 25-year history of Barista's Daily Grind, because so much of it is directly tied back to UNK, whether almost all of our staff is UNK students. Even now we have the student program internship where there are students working for us here and applying the skills that they're learning in the classes that they're taking here on campus. It's exciting.
1: The move came after the lease ended at Barista's former location across from campus, with McGinnis saying the new space gives the business a chance to become more directly integrated with the university. The owners hope the new location can become a place for students to study, meet, and even gain hands-on experience in the coffee business. Store officials say the goal is to eventually collaborate with students on training, new drinks, and other opportunities beyond a traditional coffee shop.
3: This is a place where people can collab, debate, study. I see this being a place where a lot of people are going to meet in the future. And even today, I mean, it was all morning. It was packed in here, and that's what we want. And I think that whatever we can do to create that environment and that atmosphere is where we will be heading.
1: The shop is currently open from 7:30 a.m. to 2 p.m. Monday through Friday and is open to both students and the public. In Kearney, Peter Rice, News Channel Nebraska.

0: community talking about its goat population. We'll have that story from Valentine. That's all on the way, but first let's get a glimpse of the forecast.
1: Today in Norfolk, sunny skies dominate this afternoon with temperatures rising to 81 degrees before partly cloudy conditions arrive this evening. Expect a comfortable overnight cool down to 67 degrees with light southeast winds and virtually no rain. Looking at Kearney, Saturday stays sunny and warm, with temperatures climbing from 81 degrees this afternoon to 81 degrees by early evening. Skies turn mostly clear, then partly to mostly cloudy overnight, with lows reaching 69 degrees. Moving west to Scott's Bluff, this afternoon stays sunny and hot, reaching 94 degrees. By early evening, showers and thunderstorms become possible, with temperatures falling into the upper 60s overnight. Light winds continue at 5 to 10 miles per hour. In the capital city today, sunny skies dominate this afternoon, with temperatures climbing to 83 degrees and light southeast winds near 9 miles per hour. Tonight stays dry as clouds gradually increase, with temperatures easing to 70.
0: Secretary of War is promising to make funding for a Nebraska military operation one of his highest priorities. Pete Hegseth visited Offutt Air Force Base and the U.S. Strategic Command headquarters in Bellevue today. The visit was part of his nationwide Arsenal of Freedom tour, which aims to highlight what he calls an urgent need to rebuild the country's military manufacturing industry. Hegseth praised Stratcom's role in his department's big picture efforts.
2: Deterrence never left this place, never has. And that's a 24/7, 365 responsibility that the men and women in this at this location live every single day. It is the absolute bedrock, which is why the investments that we're making at the department start right here. They have to.
0: Hegseth pledged to secure a record $1.5 trillion for the defense budget in fiscal year 2027, pointing to the role of advanced technology in deterrence. He thanked U.S. Senators Deb Fischer and Pete Ricketts, who were also in attendance. He thanked them for supporting his funding proposals. Hegseth reenlisted three Stratcom members and presented honorary coins to five top performers. First came the recall effort, then came the DUI arrest, and now a Lincoln County commissioner faces allegations that he was verbally abusive to jail staff. Lincoln County Sheriff Jerome Kramer confronted the county board this morning, saying Vice Chair Christopher Bruns threatened the job of a detention officer and hurled profanities at a deputy's daughter on Friday. That was after Bruns was arrested for DUI when a trooper found him passed out behind the wheel of a vehicle outside of a restaurant in Sutherland.
3: This isn't acceptable by a county official to threaten my employees and to insult the families of my employees. His personal problems should remain his personal problems. They're not mine, and they're not the problem of my staff. And I'm telling you this without him here because it involves you. Your body, one part of your body has failed you.
0: Bruns bonded out of jail but did not attend today's meeting. Others at the meeting called for the five-year veteran of the board to resign. He's one of three commissioners facing an unrelated recall effort over his recent vote related to data center regulations. The state audit is raising concerns about questionable billing in the state's aged and disabled waiver program. The program provides in-home services to elderly and disabled Nebraskans. State Auditor Mike Foley says the audit found weaknesses in controls designed to prevent improper billing by service providers. Foley says the cost of the program has increased nearly 65% in the last 2 years, up to $434 million annually. And Foley says it's rife with fraud. Auditors found one provider billed for 47 hours of services in a single day. They also identified 15 providers who received payments for waiver services, while records showed they were working elsewhere at the same time. Foley says the Department of Health and Human Services has already started making changes to prevent deceptive billing in the future. A person has died in a drowning following what appears to be a fishing accident in eastern Nebraska. The Saunders County Sheriff's Office says it happened at the Cottonwood Reservoir southeast of Prague. Authorities used a drone to search for 43-year-old Derek Mueller of Lincoln.

0: They found him using sonar from a water rescue boat. He was pronounced dead around 1 o'clock this morning. Investigators believe Mueller had been swimming out in the water to retrieve a fishing lure.
1: My name is Ann Zimmerman. I'm an occupational therapist, and I've been working at Faith Health for over 20 years. My work as an occupational therapist really works with patients to figure out what their goals are, to be able to maybe do something they weren't able to do due to a diagnosis or an illness or an injury. Being able to listen to them and really hear what they have to say, finding out their story, because everyone has a story. And so it's really a pleasure and a blessing to be able to work with my patients here. Having Faith Health with the amount of specialties really does make a huge difference. The fact that we don't have to travel to Omaha, in fact, that was the case with my husband's shoulder surgery. We didn't have to go to Omaha, that was an option, but we could stay here to do it. When I think of Faith Health, the first thing that comes to mind is the spiritual aspect that's always been a part of it. That was very important to me when I first started 20 years ago, still is very important. Faith is just an integral part of our whole hospital system. Compassion and a place of growth is what Faith Health means to me.
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0: A Nebraska man found guilty of unlawfully notarizing petitions is seeking an appeal. Defense attorney Mark Porto said in a hearing in Grand Island today that the prosecution had been granted an objection to one of the points he made in his opening statements. Our news partners KSNB Local 4 report that Porto says the objection should never have been granted and may have tainted the jury. Todd was found guilty in February of 23 counts of official misconduct related to gathering medical marijuana petitions. County Attorney Marty Klein has until September 8th to respond to the request for appeal. The attorney representing a Nebraska man found guilty of unlawfully notarizing petitions is seeking an appeal. Defense Attorney Mark Porto said in a hearing in Grand Island today that the prosecution had been granted an objection to one of the points he made in his opening statements. Our news partners KSNB Local 4 report that Porto says the objection should never have been granted and may have tainted the jury. Todd was found guilty in February of 23 counts of official misconduct related to gathering medical marijuana petitions. County Attorney Marty Klein has until September 8th to respond to the request for appeal. Three people, including two children, are recovering from injuries after a weekend accident. It happened yesterday afternoon along U.S. Highway 81, about 4 miles north of Columbus. The Platte County Sheriff's Office says a Lincoln woman driving southbound lost control of her minivan, crossed two lanes of traffic and the median, and crashed into a northbound semi. Authorities say the woman and two children were treated at a Columbus hospital with what were called minor injuries. They've since been released. The semi driver wasn't hurt. The wreck shut down the highway for over 4 hours while first responders cleaned up the scene. Two new AEDs are now available at Norfolk Parks, adding to a growing network of the life-saving devices across northeast Nebraska. City officials joined representatives from Children's Nebraska and Project Adam for a ribbon-cutting ceremony today. The two new AEDs were added with help from HeartSafe Madison County grant funding. One is located just outside AquaVenture, with the second on the back of the stage at Johnson Park.
4: So I know some places they're afraid to use an AED because they think you have to be a trained medical professional to use them. That's not at all true. It's automated. It's got audio cues to help you through the process, shows you where to put the pads. It's designed for any good Samaritan to be able to make a difference and help save a life.
0: The devices are publicly accessible, allowing people to quickly respond if someone experiences sudden cardiac arrest before first responders arrive. The two new devices bring the total number of AEDs across Norfolk and Madison County to 70. These are located in schools and other public places throughout the area.

0: A police captain in the capital city is facing charges after her toddler was found alone, locked in a van. 54-year-old Maid McGuire and her partner were both cited with misdemeanor child abuse yesterday. The Lancaster County Sheriff's Office says it was called to Pawnee Lake for a report of a 2-year-old locked in a vehicle with no adults nearby. Authorities say McGuire got the toddler out of the car before they arrived. Investigators determined the child had been left alone in the vehicle for about a half hour while McGuire and her partner fished. The child was not injured. A preliminary breath test showed McGuire had a blood alcohol concentration that was above the legal limit.
1: Neighbors become lifelong friends.
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10: Looking at Kearney. Monday stays sunny and warm, reaching 83 degrees with a comfortable overnight low of 65. Tuesday reaches 83 degrees with a 39% shower chance and overnight lows near 62. Wednesday brings 82 degrees with a 27% rain chance and overnight lows near 61. Thursday cools to 80 degrees with a 26% shower chance and lows around 62. Friday brings the warmest reading, 85 degrees with 22% showers and lows near 68. Moving north to Norfolk, Monday offers mostly sunny skies, an 81 degree high, and an overnight low of 65 degrees. Tuesday warms to 85 degrees, but a 44% shower chance could interrupt otherwise bright conditions. Wednesday looks dry and pleasant, with northwest breezes and a high near 81 degrees. Thursday remains bright, reaching 81 degrees with clear skies and just a 2% shower chance. Friday closes pleasantly warm at 83 degrees with a modest 15% chance of showers. Looking at Lincoln. Monday brings mostly sunny skies, with a high near 83 and an overnight low of 66. Tuesday reaches 85 degrees with a 48% shower chance and a low near 67. Wednesday stays pleasant and dry, reaching 84 degrees before a cooler. Overnight low of 63. Thursday offers sunshine, a high of 84 degrees, and a quiet overnight low near 64. Friday turns warmer, reaching 80 degrees with dry weather and an overnight low near 70.
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5: Thousands of Legion riders are on their way to Kentucky after firing up their engines in Lincoln. The American Legion's Legacy Run kicked off yesterday, sending motorcycle riders on a 4-day trip toward the organization's national convention. The Legacy Run is a national fundraising effort for the American Legion's Veterans and Children's Foundation. Legion officials say the money trains service officers who help veterans with VA claims. Organizers say the effort got off to a great start this past weekend.
6: Last night, $230,000 was presented to kick it off. And so they will receive donations at every stop along the way until we get to our national convention in Louisville, Kentucky.
5: Organizers say they hope to raise $1 million this week. The riders crossed the Missouri River in Blair yesterday. They're en route to Muscatine, Iowa today before arriving in Louisville on Wednesday. You might expect local police to warn about stray cats and dogs, but goats? NCN's Casey Wannenberg takes us to Valentine, where one lighthearted Facebook post from police got the community talking.
7: This is where you'd expect to see goats, out in a pasture, not necessarily in someone's backyard in the middle of town. That's why a recent post from the Valentine Police Department captured the public's attention. No livestock in city limits. Help keep Valentine goat-free.
8: First of all, there is not a goat problem in Valentine.
7: There was, however, a goat. Valentine Police Chief Jamin Slama says officers were called about one in a backyard that was causing problems for neighbors.
8: I happened to mention it to a friend of mine who lives out of state. She thought it was hilarious. She made up a poster for me. I thought it was hilarious. I put it on Facebook.
7: While Valentine may not be dealing with a goat invasion, the city does have an ordinance prohibiting most livestock within city limits.
8: One of our responsibilities is we do enforce the city ordinances, and I was just looking for a way to engage the community, get the information out there, and quite frankly, most police that I know, we have wicked senses of humor.
7: In fact, Valentine isn't alone in using humor to connect with the public. Police departments across the country have turned ordinary public safety reminders into

0: social media posts that people actually want to read. The Louisville Police Department went viral with lighthearted posts while helping drivers during a snowstorm. Closer to home in Nebraska, the Columbus Police Department offered an unusual Valentine's Day promotion for exes: a ride in a government vehicle and a photo shoot from different angles, with the winner getting an all-inclusive stay at the Platte County Jail.
1: Sometimes it's more effective to just get community engagement, get them involved, let them know that these are the problems we're addressing.
0: And as for who the real goat is in Valentine, we'll leave that one up for debate. In Valentine, Casey Wunnenberg, News Channel, Nebraska.
2: To get himself appointed to the U.S. Senate, Ricketts knows D.C. is pay to play. Since going to D.C., Ricketts has increased his net worth almost 30%. He voted to lower his own taxes and made a killing dumping shares before a looming government shutdown. Meanwhile, he's opposed every serious attempt to ban congressional stock trading. Nebraskans can't afford lawmakers enriching themselves while our costs go through the roof. Tell Senator Ricketts to support the Ban Congressional Stock Trading Act now.
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11: This afternoon stays sunny, near 81 to 82 degrees, with a light south breeze. Skies turn mostly clear by evening, easing towards 78 degrees. Tonight becomes partly to mostly cloudy, with temperatures falling from 74 degrees at 9 p.m. to 66 by 2 a.m. Southeast winds remain gentle. Tuesday reaches 83 degrees, lows 63, with a 36% shower chance. Wednesday is dry, reaching 81 degrees with a 60-degree low and light northwest winds. Thursday stays sunny and dry, near 81 degrees, with a 62-degree low. Friday reaches 84 degrees, low 68, with slight shower chances and gustier south winds. Saturday turns hottest at 89 degrees, with a 71-degree low and stronger south winds. Looking at Beatrice. Through this afternoon and early evening, sunny skies hold, with temperatures near 80 to 83 degrees, while light southeast winds continue today. Tonight, clouds increase after sunset, with partly to mostly cloudy skies and temperatures falling from mid-70s into upper 60s by early dawn. Tuesday reaches 85 degrees, drops to 67 with a 60% shower chance. Wednesday reaches 85 with a 62-degree night and 14% rain chance. Thursday is nearly dry, reaching 84 degrees before dipping to 64 overnight. Friday warms to 87 degrees with a 70-degree low and a 10% shower chance. Saturday peaks at 93 degrees with a 75-degree low and strong south winds. Moving to the west, in Scott's Bluff. This afternoon stays sunny, peaking near 94 degrees.

0: storm chances rise by 6 p.m., with readings falling to 78 degrees by 8 p.m. Showers and thunderstorms remain possible through midnight while air settles in. Rain chances continue overnight. Tuesday reaches 87 degrees with a 29% shower chance and a 58 degree low. Wednesday brings 85 degrees, a 41% rain chance, and a cool 57 degree low. Thursday reaches 88 degrees with just 7% rain and a mild 60 degree low. Friday is hottest at 96 degrees with only 4% rain and 63 degree low. Saturday expected 95 degrees, a 9% rain chance, and a 61 degree low.
1: Northeast Nebraska farmers are having some fun ahead of harvest time. Highland Oaks Golf Course in Ponca hosts the Farmers Open four-person scramble every year. Our Andy Klassen was on site today and talked with many of the people who made the event possible. Here's our first of a few check-ins with him this hour.
2: Okay, we're back here at Highland Oaks, joined by a new sponsor. We got Dylan here with Strongfield. Dylan, tell us a little bit about Strongfield.
3: So Strongfield, we bring value to farmers by we sell manure for different feedlot sources and poultry sites. We recognize the value in manure and try to help them get to the next level yield-wise and bring a financial, better fertilizer source.
2: Right. Well, that's really a hot-button topic. Last couple of years, everyone's talking about fertilizer costs. What have you seen and kind of on the boots on the ground level, everybody's worrying about costs. You gotta kind of feel that type of a strain.
3: Yeah, no doubt economics plays probably the biggest role in it. And proximity to the source, is a big topic as well. But we're recognizing the value in manure and, mm-hmm. and not only on the fertilizer aspect, but a biological aspect as well.
2: Oh yeah, very much so. Could you tell us a little bit about that, how it kind of like works with the environment, with the soil, rather than just trying to like overtake some things and grow a big crop out of it?
3: Yeah, it's obviously there's a lot to it, and I'm no expert by any means, in all the biology aspect of it, but I know enough to be dangerous, and obviously if we can get our fertility cheaper and our and get all the good things with it in the soil to keep our soil healthy, it's an advantage to everyone.
2: Well, Dylan, I'm sure everyone's happy to see you guys in Strongfield being a part of this event. Why did you guys want to be part of the Farmers Open? I mean, it's such a fun event, and it seems to get bigger and better every year.
3: Absolutely. We have a lot of customers in this area, and it's fun to interact and build a good relationship. Yeah. We care about our customers and all of our areas, but it's good to get out with events like this and just grow a closer connection and really get to know these producers.
2: Dylan, thank you for your time.
3: Appreciate it. Have a good day.
2: You too. For News Channel Nebraska, I'm Andy Klassen.
1: Former high school state champ in Nebraska, who went on to represent the Huskers, is coming back to Lincoln to oversee the school's golf programs. The University of Nebraska Athletic Department announced today that Josh Reinertsen has been named Director of Golf Operations. Reinertsen was a Class C state champ at Gibbon in 2008 before joining the Husker men's golf team, where he represented Nebraska in the 2014 Big Ten Championships. Golf is a family affair for the Reinertsens. Josh's older brother Jordan also teed it up for UNL, and Josh spent 8 years caddying for his younger brother Riley on the PGA Canadian and Korn Ferry tours. Reinertsen takes over for Craig Sager, who stepped down to take the head coaching job at Indian Hills Community College.
0: Today in Norfolk, sunny skies dominate this afternoon with temperatures rising to 81 degrees before partly cloudy conditions arrive this evening. Expect a comfortable overnight cool down to 67 degrees with light southeast winds and virtually no rain. Looking at Kearney, Saturday stays sunny and warm, with temperatures climbing from 81 degrees this afternoon to 81 degrees by early evening. Skies turn mostly clear, then partly to mostly cloudy overnight, with lows reaching 69 degrees. Moving west to Scott's Bluff, this afternoon stays sunny and hot, reaching 94 degrees. By early evening, showers and thunderstorms become possible, with temperatures falling into the upper 60s overnight. Light winds continue at 5 to 10 miles per hour in the capital city today. Sunny skies dominate this afternoon, with temperatures climbing to 83 degrees and light southeast winds near 9 miles per hour. Tonight stays dry as clouds gradually increase, with temperatures easing to 70.
1: War is promising to make funding for a Nebraska military operation one of his highest priorities. Pete Hegseth visited Offutt Air Force Base and the U.S. Strategic Command headquarters in Bellevue today. The visit was part of his nationwide Arsenal of Freedom tour, which aims to highlight what he calls an urgent need to rebuild the country's military manufacturing industry. Hegseth praised Stratcom's role in his department's big picture efforts.
4: Deterrence never left this place, never has. And that's a 24/7, 365 responsibility that the men and women in this, at this location live every single day. It is the absolute bedrock, which is why the investments that we're making at the department start right here. They have to.
1: Hegseth pledged to secure a record $1.5 trillion for the defense budget in fiscal year 2027, pointing to the role of advanced technology in deterrence. He thanked U.S. Senators Deb Fischer and Pete Ricketts, who were also in attendance. He thanked them for supporting his funding proposals. Hegseth reenlisted three Stratcom members and presented honorary coins to five top performers. First came the recall effort, then came the DUI arrest, and now a Lincoln County commissioner faces allegations that he was verbally abusive to jail staff. Lincoln County Sheriff Jerome Kramer confronted the county board this morning, saying Vice Chair Christopher Bruns threatened the job of a detention officer and hurled profanities at a deputy's daughter on Friday. That was after Bruns was arrested for DUI when a trooper found him passed out behind the wheel of a vehicle outside of a restaurant in Sutherland.
5: This isn't acceptable by a county official to threaten my employees and to insult the families of my employees. His personal problems should remain his personal problems. They're not mine. And they're not the problem of my staff. And I'm telling you this without him here because it involves you. Your body, one part of your body has failed you.
1: Bruns bonded out of jail but did not attend today's meeting. Others at the meeting called for the five-year veteran of the board to resign. He's one of three commissioners facing an unrelated recall effort over his recent vote related to data center regulations. After more than 3 years of holding meetings at the Hastings Municipal Airport, the Hastings City Council is returning to City Hall. The city has been undergoing a $7 million renovation since June 2023, forcing city services and council meetings to move to other locations. Contractors are putting the finishing touches on the building this month, including work to reopen the city council chambers. The council will vote tonight on a proposal to move future meetings back to City Hall. The meeting starts at 6:30 tonight. The state audit is raising concerns about questionable billing in the state's aged and disabled waiver program. The program provides in-home services to elderly and disabled Nebraskans. State Auditor Mike Foley says the audit found weaknesses in controls designed to prevent improper billing by service providers. Foley says the cost of the program has increased nearly 65% in the last 2 years, up to $434 million annually. And Foley says it's rife with fraud. Auditors found one provider billed for 47 hours of services in a single day. They also identified 15 providers who received payments for waiver services, while records showed they were working elsewhere at the same time. Foley says the Department of Health and Human Services has already started making changes to prevent deceptive billing in the future. As we mentioned earlier, the Farmers Open Golf Tournament was in action today in Ponca. Our Andy Klassen talked with some of the folks who helped make the event happen.
2: All right, so we're back on the league. So I'm joined by Corey with Farm Bureau Insurance. Corey, how are we feeling today?
6: Really good.
2: Pretty good. You like the light breeze?
6: Yeah, it's a little windy, but.
2: A little windy? Is that going to impact your game at all?
6: Nah.
2: Because my game's not good enough. I'm not going to notice it anyhow. So what does it mean to you and kind of your company to be back out here supporting

0: being the ag community, the farmers that kind of make things go for us?
1: It's just a lot of fun getting out here, seeing everybody out of the office, interacting with them, other than business, and getting to have a little fun with them.
0: Yeah, it is it's a different type of a setting, and it's kind of, the guard's kind of let down, the hair's a little bit looser. What is that like for you to get to mingle with some of these guys and see them outside of that office setting?
1: Yeah, it's a good time, sitting out here and swinging the sticks and, playing golf.
0: Yeah.
1: Nothing better.
0: Yeah, and I think we're blessed with quite a beautiful day here, a little breezy. I think comfort is kind of key with this group of guys, right? They'll take that breeze above a scorcher, right?
1: Oh, yeah, definitely.
0: So I got to ask you, what's going to be the key to kind of keep it in the fairways, keep it on the green here today?
1: Slow and steady.
0: That's my type of language right there, slow and steady. We'll be right back here outside of Ponca, Nebraska at the beautiful Highland Oak Golf Course after these messages.
2: The attorney representing a Nebraska man found guilty of unlawfully notarizing petitions is seeking an appeal. Defense attorney Mark Porto said in a hearing in Grand Island today that the prosecution had been granted an objection to one of the points he made in his opening statements. Our news partners KSNB Local 4 report that Porto says the objection should never have been granted and may have tainted the jury. Todd was found guilty in February of 23 counts of official misconduct related to gathering medical marijuana petitions. County Attorney Marty Klein has until September 8th to respond to the request for appeal. Three people, including two children, are recovering from injuries after a weekend accident. It happened yesterday afternoon along U.S. Highway 81, about 4 miles north of Columbus. The Platte County Sheriff's Office says a Lincoln woman driving southbound lost control of her minivan, crossed two lanes of traffic and the median, and crashed into a northbound semi. Authorities say the woman and two children were treated at a Columbus hospital with what were called minor injuries. They've since been released. The semi driver wasn't hurt. The wreck shut down the highway for over 4 hours while first responders cleaned up the scene. Two new AEDs are now available at Norfolk Parks, adding to a growing network of the life-saving devices across northeast Nebraska. City officials joined representatives from Children's Nebraska and Project Adam for a ribbon-cutting ceremony today. The two new AEDs were added with help from HeartSafe Madison County grant funding. One is located just outside AquaVenture, with the second on the back of the stage at Johnson Park.
3: So I know some places, they're afraid to use an AED because they think you have to be a trained medical professional to use them. That's not at all true. It's automated. It's got audio cues to help you through the process, shows you where to put the pads. It's designed for any good Samaritan to be able to make a difference and help save a life.
2: The devices are publicly accessible, allowing people to quickly respond if someone experiences sudden cardiac arrest before first responders arrive. The two new devices bring the total number of AEDs across Norfolk and Madison County to 70. These are located in schools and other public places throughout the area. A police captain in the capital city is facing charges after her toddler was found alone, locked in a van. 54-year-old Maid McGuire and her partner were both cited with misdemeanor child abuse yesterday. The Lancaster County Sheriff's Office says it was called to Pawnee Lake for a report of a 2-year-old locked in a vehicle with no adults nearby. Authorities say McGuire got the toddler out of the car before they arrived. Investigators determined the child had been left alone in the vehicle for about a half hour while McGuire and her partner fished. The child was not injured. A preliminary breath test showed McGuire had a blood alcohol concentration that was above the legal limit. Our coverage of the Farmers Open Golf Tournament continues from Ponca. Our Andy Klassen talked with some of the people who helped make the events happen.
0: We're back at Highland Oaks, and I'm joined by Andy of Bank of Dixon. You guys have been a part of this tournament for a number of years now. Why is it so important for you guys to keep coming out here and supporting the farmers each and every year?
4: Well, just helping support the community. It's a big thing at BDC is we want to be very present in the community and involved in a lot of things that happen. So
0: It seems like every one of these holes now has like multiple sponsors or games. Yeah. What does Bank of Dixon have going on here today?
4: Nothing crazy today. just handing out some

0: koozies and doing a cash prize. So,
1: well, cash prize better. No prize.
0: Hey, better than no prize at all, right?
1: Now, I heard that last year maybe a record was set with 330 balls lost. Do you think we're going to make a run at it this year with the wind?
0: The wind's probably going to really help. I bet we're going to get closer to 350. But that's just my guess.
1: Andy, what's the prediction here? Anything else, Andy, that you can kind of think of? I just think the community of Ponca Highland Oaks does such a fantastic job year in and year out putting on this type of an open for the farmers.
0: Yeah, no, this is a great event that happens, like I said, every year, and we're just glad to be a part of it. And yeah.
1: Andy, thank you for your time. Don't go anywhere, folks. More from Highland Oaks after the messages.
2: Monday stays sunny and warm, reaching 83 degrees with a comfortable overnight low of 65. Tuesday reaches 83 degrees with a 39% shower chance and overnight lows near 62. Wednesday brings 82 degrees with a 27% rain chance and overnight lows near 61. Thursday cools to 80 degrees with a 26% shower chance and lows around 62. Friday brings the warmest reading, 85 degrees with 22% showers and lows near 68. Moving north to Norfolk, Monday offers mostly sunny skies, an 81 degree high, and an overnight low of 65 degrees. Tuesday warms to 85 degrees, but a 44% shower chance could interrupt otherwise bright conditions. Wednesday looks dry and pleasant, with northwest breezes and a high near 81 degrees. Thursday remains bright, reaching 81 degrees with clear skies and just a 2% shower chance. Friday closes pleasantly warm at 83 degrees with a modest 15% chance of showers. Looking at Lincoln, Monday brings mostly sunny skies with a high near 83 and an overnight low of 66. Tuesday reaches 85 degrees with a 48% shower chance and a low near 67. Wednesday stays pleasant and dry, reaching 84 degrees before a cooler. Overnight low of 63. Thursday offers sunshine, a high of 84 degrees, and a quiet overnight low near 64. Friday turns warmer, reaching 80 degrees with dry weather and an overnight low near 70.
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14: Scan QR codes on Spirit of Nebraska posters for a chance to win a $100 ethanol gas card and vote for best of. 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

0: Springfield United.
1: And you're exactly right. Once we go under stress, there's no silver bullets. The only thing that's going to alleviate that stress is water, right? When we think about things that we can do to help prep that plant to be able to recover from stress, that's where we see things like some of the biostimulants, strobilurin fungicides,

0: plant nutrition from a micronutrient or potassium standpoint that help regulate a lot of those processes that help that plant recover from stress once it rains again. So that hopefully that stress is not as damaging as it would be without taking some of those steps ahead of time.
1: Tell me what the Water Resiliency Project is all about.
0: So the Water Resiliency Project is actually a Land O'Lakes project looking at how we can help our growers and retailers maintain more consistency and be more profitable whenever we have threats to our water. That's anything from threats to our irrigation water from a not only a quantity but a quality standpoint, but also, you know, a big chunk of our dry land production in the High Plains is in a water deficit area as well. And so trying to find ways, we're investing in resources to help our growers find solutions to pretty complex problems when it comes to water management.
1: Where do they find out more information about this project and what it means, you know, to maybe their neck of the woods?
0: So this project is continuing to expand. I don't know that we're publishing a lot of information about it right now, but the first place I would go is to your local retailer that is partnered with Winfield United, and they can get more information.
1: I'm Susan Littlefield reporting.
2: Doctors are using online patient portals, and researchers have some tips to increase the chances your message is seen. A new study looked at more than 3 million patient portal threads. Researchers found that messages directly addressed to the doctor were more likely to get a response. Also, messages with expressive punctuation, like multiple exclamation marks, also got better response rates. Many providers would suggest they prefer clear, concise messages, but in the study, longer messages were more likely to get passed along to the clinician they were intended for. You can read more about the study in the journal JAMA Network Open. After more than 3 years of holding meetings at the Hastings Municipal Airport, the Hastings City Council is returning to City Hall. The city has been undergoing a $7 million renovation since June 2023, forcing city services and council meetings to move to other locations. Contractors are putting the finishing touches on the building this month, including work to reopen the city council chambers. The council will vote tonight on a proposal to move future meetings back to City Hall. The meeting starts at 6:30 tonight. A New York semi driver has been arrested for motor vehicle homicide after a fatal crash on Interstate 80 in Lincoln County. The Nebraska State Patrol says 46-year-old Alex Latsibides was arrested following an investigation into the crash that happened earlier this month. Investigators say his semi had been parked on the shoulder before merging onto I-80 below the minimum speed limit. Another semi hit it from behind, killing 40-year-old Jose Espinoza Salazar of Florida. Latsibides is being held in the Lincoln County Jail. A rural hospital in southeast Nebraska says it will be losing its chief executive this time next month. Jefferson Community Health and Life, the lone hospital in Fairbury, announced today that CEO Holly Wolf will be resigning from her position in September. She reportedly plans to accept a hospital CEO role in Colfax, Washington, in order to be closer to family. Wolf has been CEO at JCH&L since January 2025. During her tenure, the hospital kicked off a $5.5 million renovation project, created new positions and programs, and implemented robotics into general surgery practices. The hospital plans to announce an interim CEO while searching for a permanent successor. The trade fight between the U.S. and Canada is once again heating up. Today, President Trump threatens new tariffs on cars and auto parts from Canada. This comes after trade talks broke down Friday and higher U.S. tariffs on some Canadian goods took effect over the weekend. Canada is preparing to hit back with its own tariffs in September. Michael Yoshida joins us with the everyday items that could soon get more expensive.
3: Paper products, alcohol, and dairy are just some of the items caught up in this latest trade fight, but with businesses also facing price pressures from higher costs due to the conflict with Iran, you add all this together and there are no easy choices for American businesses.
4: The cross-border trade war is escalating.
5: We cannot accept what they've offered, and we will not

0: give what they've asked.
1: In a Monday Truth Social post, President Donald Trump threatened to double tariffs on Canadian cars and car parts to 50% come January 1st. Adding to the 50% tariffs on roughly $20 billion worth of Canadian goods announced over the weekend.
2: This is something where we don't actually expect a huge impact.
1: Now Canada is retaliating with its own dollar-for-dollar tariffs starting September 8th, and those could have an impact.
3: What it actually means for Americans is a new 50% tax. It is a bizarre policy for Americans. It's going to hurt them.
1: Things like paper products, dairy, alcoholic beverages, and lumber could all get more expensive.
4: Some of the products that come from Canada, like lumber, for example, very, very important in the U.S. building trades, energy. These are things that Americans are already feeling a pinch on.
1: The Trump administration argues this is necessary due to a trade imbalance.
2: We're actually worried about our small businesses to make sure they get the kind of access they need.
1: But the trade war, adding salt to the wound for businesses already stressed by the war with Iran that has driven up energy and transportation costs. With less room to absorb another hit, new tariff costs will likely land on consumers.
5: And Canada's retaliatory tariffs, they're set to take effect in about 2 weeks, so there's still some time for both sides to get back to the negotiating table. But after President Trump's social media post Monday morning, it seems pretty clear that the two sides are still far apart. In Washington, I'm Michael Yoshida.
6: In Columbus. This afternoon stays sunny, near 81 to 82 degrees, with a light south breeze. Skies turn mostly clear by evening, easing towards 78 degrees. Tonight becomes partly to mostly cloudy, with temperatures falling from 74 degrees at 9 p.m. to 66 by 2 a.m. Southeast winds remain gentle. Tuesday reaches 83 degrees, lows 63, with a 36% shower chance. Wednesday is dry, reaching 81 degrees with a 60-degree low and light northwest winds. Thursday stays sunny and dry, near 81 degrees, with a 62-degree low. Friday reaches 84 degrees, low 68, with slight shower chances and gustier south winds. Saturday turns hottest at 89 degrees, with a 71-degree low and stronger south winds. Looking at Beatrice. Through this afternoon and early evening, sunny skies hold, with temperatures near 80 to 83 degrees, while light southeast winds continue today. Tonight, clouds increase after sunset, with partly to mostly cloudy skies and temperatures falling from mid-70s into upper 60s by early dawn. Tuesday reaches 85 degrees, drops to 67 with a 60% shower chance. Wednesday reaches 85 with a 62-degree night and 14% rain chance. Thursday is nearly dry, reaching 84 degrees before dipping to 64 overnight. Friday warms to 87 degrees with a 70-degree low and a 10% shower chance. Saturday peaks at 93 degrees with a 75-degree low and strong south winds. Moving to the west, in Scotts Bluff. This afternoon stays sunny, peaking near 94 degrees. Storm chances rise by 6 p.m., with readings falling to 78 degrees by 8 p.m. Showers and thunderstorms remain possible through midnight, while air settles in. Rain chances continue overnight. Tuesday reaches 87 degrees with a 29% shower chance and a 58-degree low. Wednesday brings 85 degrees, a 41% rain chance, and a cool 57-degree low. Thursday reaches 88 degrees with just 7% rain and a mild 60-degree low. Friday is hottest at 96 degrees with only 4% rain and 63-degree low. Saturday expected 95 degrees, a 9% rain chance, and a 61-degree low.
7: The Democratic Socialist agenda, I mean, I see some good things in there.
8: That's Dan Osborne praising socialists. 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They pay Osborne. 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
9: There definitely needs to be a clear path to citizenship. Let's give him a damn Social Security card already.
7: The Democratic Socialist agenda, I see some good things in there.
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0: Chop is starting a new chapter at the University of Nebraska-Kearney. NCN's Peter Rice has more from campus.
1: After years of being in business across the street from the University of Nebraska-Kearney, Barista's Daily Grind is now officially part of campus life. The locally owned coffee shop opened its new location inside UNK's West Center on Monday, following months of planning and years of connections with the university.
2: Having been across the street for the last 18 years, we already felt a part of the UNK community for a long, long time.
1: The shop has also worked with university programs and students for years, including internships and training opportunities.
2: It's really exciting because Edgar and I both are UNK alums. We've always been deeply rooted here in Kearney, and we never wanted to lose that history. One of the things we are most excited to bring from our campus store to the location is our wall, the 25-year history of Barista's Daily Grind, because so much of it is directly tied back to UNK, whether almost all of our staff is UNK students. Even now we have the student program internship where there are students working for us here and applying the skills that they're learning in the classes that they're taking here on campus. It's exciting.
1: The move came after the lease ended at Barista's former location across from campus, with McGinnis saying the new space gives the business a chance to become more directly integrated with the university. The owners hope the new location can become a place for students to study, meet, and even gain hands-on experience in the coffee business. Store officials say the goal is to eventually collaborate with students on training, new drinks, and other opportunities beyond a traditional coffee shop.
3: This is a place where people can collab, debate, study. I see this being a place where a lot of people are going to meet in the future. And even today, I mean, it was all morning. It was packed in here, and that's what we want. And I think that whatever we can do to create that environment and that atmosphere is where we will be heading.
1: The shop is currently open from 7:30 a.m. to 2 p.m. Monday through Friday and is open to both students and the public. In Kearney, Peter Rice, News Channel Nebraska.
0: Hello and welcome to News Channel Nebraska. I'm Michael Shively, in for Dave today. Lots going on around the state. Here's a preview of what's coming up in the news. The Secretary of War pays a visit to the Cornhusker State. We'll tell you why and hear from Pete Hegseth shortly. Controversy in North Platte. The Lincoln County Sheriff had some sharp comments about a county

commissioner's conduct. We'll hear his thoughts coming up. Plus, what has one Nebraska community talking about its goat population? We'll have that story from Valentine. That's all on the way, but first let's get a glimpse of the forecast.

0: mostly clear, then partly to mostly cloudy overnight, with lows reaching 69 degrees. Moving west to Scott's Bluff. This afternoon stays sunny and hot, reaching 94 degrees. By early evening, showers and thunderstorms become possible, with temperatures falling into the upper 60s overnight. Light winds continue at 5 to 10 miles per hour. In the capital city today, sunny skies dominate this afternoon, with temperatures climbing to 83 degrees and light southeast winds near 9 miles per hour. Tonight stays dry as clouds gradually increase, with temperatures easing to 70.
1: Secretary of War is promising to make funding for a Nebraska military operation one of his highest priorities. Pete Hegseth visited Offutt Air Force Base and the U.S. Strategic Command headquarters in Bellevue today. The visit was part of his nationwide Arsenal of Freedom tour, which aims to highlight what he calls an urgent need to rebuild the country's military manufacturing industry. Hegseth praised Stratcom's role in his department's big picture efforts.
2: Deterrence never left this place, never has. And that's a 24/7, 365 responsibility that the men and women in this at this location live every single day. It is the absolute bedrock, which is why the investments that we're making at the department start right here. They have to.
1: Hegseth pledged to secure a record $1.5 trillion for the defense budget in fiscal year 2027, pointing to the role of advanced technology in deterrence. He thanked U.S. Senators Deb Fischer and Pete Ricketts, who were also in attendance. He thanked them for supporting his funding proposals. Hegseth reenlisted 3 Stratcom members and presented honorary coins to 5 top performers. First came the recall effort, then came the DUI arrest, and now a Lincoln County commissioner faces allegations that he was verbally abusive to jail staff. Lincoln County Sheriff Jerome Kramer confronted the county board this morning, saying Vice Chair Christopher Bruns threatened the job of a detention officer and hurled profanities at a deputy's daughter on Friday. That was after Bruns was arrested for DUI when a trooper found him passed out behind the wheel of a vehicle outside of a restaurant in Sutherland.
3: This isn't acceptable by a county official to threaten my employees and to insult the families of my employees. His personal problems should remain his personal problems. They're not mine, and they're not the problem of my staff. And I'm telling you this without him here because it involves you. Your body, one part of your body has failed you.
1: Bruns bonded out of jail but did not attend today's meeting. Others at the meeting called for the 5-year veteran of the board to resign. He's one of 3 commissioners facing an unrelated recall effort over his recent vote related to data center regulations. The state audit is raising concerns about questionable billing in the state's aged and disabled waiver program. The program provides in-home services to elderly and disabled Nebraskans. State Auditor Mike Foley says the audit found weaknesses in controls designed to prevent improper billing by service providers. Foley says the cost of the program has increased nearly 65% in the last 2 years, up to $434 million annually. And Foley says it's rife with fraud. Auditors found one provider billed for 47 hours of services in a single day. They also identified 15 providers who received payments for waiver services, while records showed they were working elsewhere at the same time. Foley says the Department of Health and Human Services has already started making changes to prevent deceptive billing in the future. A person has died in a drowning following what appears to be a fishing accident in eastern Nebraska. The Saunders County Sheriff's Office says it happened at the Cottonwood Reservoir southeast of Prague. Authorities used a drone to search for 43-year-old Derek Mueller of Lincoln. They found him using sonar from a water rescue boat. He was pronounced dead around 1 o'clock this morning. Investigators believe Mueller had been swimming out in the water to retrieve a fishing lure.
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3: A Nebraska man found guilty of unlawfully notarizing petitions is seeking an appeal. Defense attorney Mark Porto said in a hearing in Grand Island today that the prosecution had been granted an objection to one of the points he made in his opening statements. Our news partners KSNB Local 4 report that Porto says the objection should never have been granted and may have tainted the jury. Todd was found guilty in February of 23 counts of official misconduct related to gathering medical marijuana petitions. County Attorney Marty Klein has until September 8th to respond to the request for appeal. The attorney representing a Nebraska man found guilty of unlawfully notarizing petitions is seeking an appeal. Defense Attorney Mark Porto said in a hearing in Grand Island today that the prosecution had been granted an objection to one of the points he made in his opening statements. Our news partners KSNB Local 4 report that Porto says the objection should never have been granted and may have tainted the jury. Todd was found guilty in February of 23 counts of official misconduct related to gathering medical marijuana petitions. County Attorney Marty Klein has until September 8th to respond to the request for appeal. Three people, including two children, are recovering from injuries after a weekend accident. It happened yesterday afternoon along U.S. Highway 81, about 4 miles north of Columbus. The Platte County Sheriff's Office says a Lincoln woman driving southbound lost control of her minivan, crossed two lanes of traffic and the median, and crashed into a northbound semi. Authorities say the woman and two children were treated at a Columbus hospital with what were called minor injuries. They've since been released. The semi driver wasn't hurt. The wreck shut down the highway for over 4 hours while first responders cleaned up the scene. Two new AEDs are now available at Norfolk Parks, adding to a growing network of the life-saving devices across northeast Nebraska. City officials joined representatives from Children's Nebraska and Project Adam for a ribbon-cutting ceremony today. The two new AEDs were added with help from HeartSafe Madison County grant funding. One is located just outside AquaVenture, with the second on the back of the stage at Johnson Park.
4: So I know some places they're afraid to use an AED because they think you have to be a trained medical professional to use them. That's not at all true. It's automated. It's got audio cues to help you through the process, shows you where to put the pads. It's designed for any good Samaritan to be able to make a difference and help save a life.
3: The devices are publicly accessible, allowing people to quickly respond if someone experiences sudden cardiac arrest before first responders arrive. The two new devices bring the total number of AEDs across Norfolk and Madison County to 70. These are located in schools and other public places throughout the area. A police captain in the capital city is facing charges after her toddler was found alone, locked in a van. 54-year-old Maid McGuire and her partner were both cited with misdemeanor child abuse yesterday. The Lancaster County Sheriff's Office says it was called to Pawnee Lake for a report of a 2-year-old locked in a vehicle with no adults nearby. Authorities say McGuire got the toddler out of the car before they arrived. Investigators determined the child had been left alone in the vehicle for about a half hour while McGuire and her partner fished. The child was

0: was not injured. A preliminary breath test showed McGuire had a blood alcohol concentration that was above the legal limit.
1: The Spirit of Nebraska Tour, rich in patriotic pride, history, and hometown charm. 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
13: Monday stays sunny and warm, reaching 83 degrees with a comfortable overnight low of 65. Tuesday reaches 83 degrees with a 39% shower chance and overnight lows near 62. Wednesday brings 82 degrees with a 27% rain chance and overnight lows near 61. Thursday cools to 80 degrees with a 26% shower chance and lows around 62. Friday brings the warmest reading, 85 degrees, with 22% showers and lows near 68. Moving north to Norfolk, Monday offers mostly sunny skies, an 81-degree high, and an overnight low of 65 degrees. Tuesday warms to 85 degrees, but a 44% shower chance could interrupt otherwise bright conditions. Wednesday looks dry and pleasant, with northwest breezes and a high near 81 degrees. Thursday remains bright, reaching 81 degrees with clear skies and just a 2% shower chance. Friday closes pleasantly warm at 83 degrees with a modest 15% chance of showers. Looking at Lincoln, Monday brings mostly sunny skies with a high near 83 and an overnight low of 66. Tuesday reaches 85 degrees with a 48% shower chance and a low near 67. Wednesday stays pleasant and dry, reaching 84 degrees before a cooler. Overnight low of 63. Thursday offers sunshine, a high of 84 degrees, and a quiet overnight low near 64. Friday turns warmer, reaching 87 degrees with dry weather and an overnight low near 70.
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6: What is Nebraska? 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It is 147 cities. It is 382 villages. It is 2 time zones and 3 area codes. It is Cook and Gurley, Palisade and Osmond, Wymore, Sydney, and everywhere in between. Nebraska is what we do. News Channel Nebraska. 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
7: Engine riders are on their way to Kentucky after firing up their engines in Lincoln. The American Legion's Legacy Run kicked off yesterday, sending motorcycle riders on a 4-day trip toward the organization's national convention. The Legacy Run is a national fundraising effort for the American Legion's Veterans and Children's Foundation. Legion officials say the money trains service officers who help veterans with VA claims. Organizers say the effort got off to a great start this past weekend.
8: Last night, $230,000 was presented to kick it off. And so they will receive donations at every stop along the way until we get to our national convention in Louisville, Kentucky.
7: Organizers say they hope to raise $1 million this week. The riders crossed the Missouri River in Blair yesterday. They're en route to Muscatine, Iowa today before arriving in Louisville on Wednesday. You might expect local police to warn about stray cats and dogs, but goats? NCN's Casey Wannenberg takes us to Valentine, where one lighthearted Facebook post from police got the community talking.
9: This is where you'd expect to see goats, out in a pasture, not necessarily in someone's backyard in the middle of town. That's why a recent post from the Valentine Police Department captured the public's attention. No livestock in city limits. Help keep Valentine goat-free.
10: First of all, there is not a goat problem in Valentine.
9: There was, however, a goat. Valentine Police Chief Jamin Slama says officers were called about one in a backyard that was causing problems for neighbors.
10: I happened to mention it to a friend of mine who lives out of state. She thought it was hilarious. She made up a poster for me. I thought it was hilarious. I put it on Facebook.
9: While Valentine may not be dealing with a goat invasion, the city does have an ordinance prohibiting most livestock within city limits.
10: One of our responsibilities is we do enforce the city ordinances, and I was just looking for a way to engage the community, get the information out there, and quite frankly, most police that I know, we have wicked senses of humor.
9: In fact, Valentine isn't alone in using humor to connect with the public. Police departments across the country have turned ordinary public safety reminders into social media posts that people actually want to read. The Louisville Police Department went viral with lighthearted posts while helping drivers during a snowstorm. Closer to home in Nebraska, the Columbus Police Department offered an unusual Valentine's Day promotion for exes, a ride in a government vehicle, and a photo shoot from different angles, with the winner getting an all-inclusive stay at the Platte County Jail.
10: Sometimes it's more effective to just get community engagement, get them involved, let them know that these are the problems we're addressing.
9: And as for who the real

0: male goat is in Valentine? We'll leave that one up for debate. In Valentine, Casey Wunnenberg, News Channel, Nebraska.
1: 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That's why Medica and News Channel Nebraska invite you to join Stretch Across Nebraska. 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
6: This afternoon stays sunny, near 81 to 82 degrees, with a light south breeze. Skies turn mostly clear by evening, easing towards 78 degrees. Tonight becomes partly to mostly cloudy, with temperatures falling from 74 degrees at 9 p.m. to 66 by 2 a.m. Southeast winds remain gentle. Tuesday reaches 83 degrees, lows 63, with a 36% shower chance. Wednesday is dry, reaching 81 degrees with a 60-degree low and light northwest winds. Thursday stays sunny and dry, near 81 degrees, with a 62-degree low. Friday reaches 84 degrees, low 68, with slight shower chances and gustier south winds. Saturday turns hottest at 89 degrees, with a 71-degree low and stronger south winds. Looking at Beatrice. Through this afternoon and early evening, sunny skies hold, with temperatures near 80 to 83 degrees, while light southeast winds continue today. Tonight, clouds increase after sunset, with partly to mostly cloudy skies and temperatures falling from mid-70s into upper 60s by early dawn. Tuesday reaches 85 degrees, drops to 67 with a 60% shower chance. Wednesday reaches 85 with a 62-degree night and 14% rain chance. Thursday is nearly dry, reaching 84 degrees before dipping to 64 overnight. Friday warms to 87 degrees with a 70-degree low and a 10% shower chance. Saturday peaks at 93 degrees with a 75-degree low and strong south winds. Moving to the west, in Scotts Bluff. This afternoon stays sunny, peaking near 94 degrees. Storm chances rise by 6 p.m., with readings falling to 78 degrees by 8 p.m. Showers and thunderstorms remain possible through midnight while air settles in. Rain chances continue overnight. Tuesday reaches 87 degrees with a 29% shower chance and a 58-degree low. Wednesday brings 85 degrees, a 41% rain chance, and a cool 57-degree low. Thursday reaches 88 degrees with just 7% rain and a mild 60-degree low. Friday is hottest at 96 degrees with only 4.

0: 4% rain, and 63-degree low. Saturday expected 95 degrees, a 9% rain chance, and a 61-degree low.
1: Farmers are having some fun ahead of harvest time. Highland Oaks Golf Course in Ponca hosts the Farmers Open four-person scramble every year. Our Andy Klassen was on site today and talked with many of the people who made the event possible. Here's our first of a few check-ins with him this hour.
2: Okay, we're back here at Highland Oaks, joined by a new sponsor. We got Dylan here with Strongfield. Dylan, tell us a little bit about Strongfield.
3: So Strongfield, we bring value to farmers by we sell manure for different feedlot sources and poultry sites. We recognize the value in manure and try to help them get to the next level yield-wise and bring a financial, better fertilizer source.
2: Right. Well, that's really a hot-button topic. Last couple of years, everyone's talking about fertilizer costs. What have you seen and kind of on the, you know, boots on the ground level? Everybody's worrying about costs. You gotta kind of feel that type of a strain.
3: Yeah, no doubt economics plays probably the biggest role in it. And proximity to the source, you know, is a big topic as well. But we're recognizing the value in manure and not only on the fertilizer aspect, but a biological aspect as well.
2: Oh yeah, very much so. Could you tell us a little bit about that? How it kind of like works with the environment, with the soil, rather than just trying to like overtake some things and grow a big crop out of it?
3: Yeah, it's obviously you get there's a lot to it, and I'm no expert by any means, you know, in all the biology aspect of it, but I know enough to be dangerous. And obviously, if we can get our fertility cheaper and our and get all the good things with it in the soil to keep our soil healthy, it's an advantage to everyone.
2: Well, Dylan, I'm sure everyone's happy to see you guys in Strongfield being a part of this event. Why did you guys want to be part of the Farmers Open? I mean, it's such a fun event, and it seems to get bigger and better every year.
3: Absolutely. We have a lot of customers in this area, and it's fun to interact and build a good relationship. Yeah. We care about our customers in all of our areas, but it's good to get out with events like this and just grow a closer connection and really get to know these producers.
2: Dylan, thank you for your time.
3: Appreciate it. Have a good day.
2: You too. For New Shawn, Nebraska, I'm Andy Klassen.
1: Former high school state champ in Nebraska, who went on to represent the Huskers, is coming back to Lincoln to oversee the school's golf programs. The University of Nebraska Athletic Department announced today that Josh Reinertsen has been named Director of Golf Operations. Reinertsen was a Class C state champ at Gibbon in 2008 before joining the Husker men's golf team, where he represented Nebraska in the 2014 Big Ten Championships. Golf is a family affair for the Reinertsens. Josh's older brother Jordan also teed it up for UNL, and Josh spent 8 years caddying for his younger brother Riley on the PGA Canadian and Korn Ferry Tours. Reinertsen takes over for Craig Sager, who stepped down to take the head coaching job at Indian Hills Community College.
0: Today in Norfolk, sunny skies dominate this afternoon with temperatures rising to 81 degrees before partly cloudy conditions arrive this evening. Expect a comfortable overnight cool down to 67 degrees with light southeast winds and virtually no rain. Looking at Kearney, Saturday stays sunny and warm, with temperatures climbing from 81 degrees this afternoon to 81 degrees by early evening. Skies turn mostly clear, then partly to mostly cloudy overnight, with lows reaching 69 degrees. Moving west to Scott's Bluff, this afternoon stays sunny and hot, reaching 94 degrees. By early evening, showers and thunderstorms become possible, with temperatures falling into the upper 60s overnight. Light winds continue at 5 to 10 miles per hour. In the capital city today, sunny skies dominate this afternoon with temperatures climbing to 83 degrees and light southeast winds near 9 miles per hour. Tonight stays dry as clouds gradually increase, with temperatures easing to 70.
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1: A Nebraska military operation, one of his highest priorities. Pete Hegseth visited Offutt Air Force Base and the U.S. Strategic Command headquarters in Bellevue today. The visit was part of his nation

0: Nationwide Arsenal of Freedom tour, which aims to highlight what he calls an urgent need to rebuild the country's military manufacturing industry. Hegseth praised Stratcom's role in his department's big picture efforts.
1: Deterrence never left this place, never has. And that's a 24/7, 365 responsibility that the men and women in this at this location live every single day. It is the absolute bedrock, which is why the investments that we're making at the department start right here. They have to.
0: Hegseth pledged to secure a record $1.5 trillion for the defense budget in fiscal year 2027, pointing to the role of advanced technology in deterrence. He thanked U.S. Senators Deb Fischer and Pete Ricketts, who were also in attendance. He thanked them for supporting his funding proposals. Hegseth reenlisted three Stratcom members and presented honorary coins to five top performers. First came the recall effort, then came the DUI arrest, and now a Lincoln County commissioner faces allegations that he was verbally abusive to jail staff. Lincoln County Sheriff Jerome Kramer confronted the county board this morning, saying Vice Chair Christopher Bruns threatened the job of a detention officer and hurled profanities at a deputy's daughter on Friday. That was after Bruns was arrested for DUI when a trooper found him passed out behind the wheel of a vehicle outside of a restaurant in Sutherland.
2: This isn't acceptable by a county official to threaten my employees and to insult the families of my employees. His personal problems should remain his personal problems. They're not mine. And they're not the problem of my staff. And I'm telling you this without him here because it involves you. Your body, one part of your body has failed you.
0: Bruns bonded out of jail but did not attend today's meeting. Others at the meeting called for the five-year veteran of the board to resign. He's one of three commissioners facing an unrelated recall effort over his recent vote related to data center regulations. After more than 3 years of holding meetings at the Hastings Municipal Airport, the Hastings City Council is returning to City Hall. The city has been undergoing a $7 million renovation since June 2023, forcing city services and council meetings to move to other locations. Contractors are putting the finishing touches on the building this month, including work to reopen the city council chambers. The council will vote tonight on a proposal to move future meetings back to City Hall. The meeting starts at 6:30 tonight. The state audit is raising concerns about questionable billing in the state's aged and disabled waiver program. The program provides in-home services to elderly and disabled Nebraskans. State Auditor Mike Foley says the audit found weaknesses in controls designed to prevent improper billing by service providers. Foley says the cost of the program has increased nearly 65% in the last 2 years, up to $434 million annually. And Foley says it's rife with fraud. Auditors found one provider billed for 47 hours of services in a single day. They also identified 15 providers who received payments for waiver services, while records showed they were working elsewhere at the same time. Foley says the Department of Health and Human Services has already started making changes to prevent deceptive billing in the future. As we mentioned earlier, the Farmers Open Golf Tournament was in action today in Ponca. Our Andy Klassen talked with some of the folks who helped make the event happen.
3: All right, so we're back on the league. So I'm joined by Corey with Farm Bureau Insurance. Corey, how are we feeling today?
4: Really good.
3: Pretty good. You like the light breeze?
4: Yeah, it's a little windy, but...
3: A little windy? Is that going to impact your game at all?
4: Nah.
3: Because my game's not good enough. I'm not going to notice it anyhow. So what does it mean to you and kind of your company to be back out here supporting the ag community, the farmers that kind of make things go for us?
4: It's just a lot of fun getting out here, seeing everybody out of the office, interacting with them, other than business, and going to have a little fun with them.
3: Yeah, it is it's a different type of a setting, and yeah, it's kind of, the guard's kind of let down, the hair's a little bit looser. What is that like for you to get to mingle with some of these guys and see them outside of that office setting?
4: Yeah, it's a good time, you know, just sitting out here and swinging the sticks and, you know, playing golf, Yeah, nothing better.
3: Yeah, and I think we're blessed with quite a beautiful day here, a little breezy.

0: think comfort is kind of key with this group of guys, right? They'll take that breeze above a scorcher, right?
1: Oh yeah, definitely.
0: So I got to ask you, what's going to be the key to kind of keep it in the fairways, keep it on the green here today?
1: Slow and steady.
0: That's my type of language right there, slow and steady. We'll be right back here outside of Ponca, Nebraska at the beautiful Highland Oak Golf Course after these messages.
2: The attorney representing a Nebraska man found guilty of unlawfully notarizing petitions is seeking an appeal. Defense attorney Mark Porto said in a hearing in Grand Island today that the prosecution had been granted an objection to one of the points he made in his opening statements. Our news partners KSNB Local 4 report that Porto says the objection should never have been granted and may have tainted the jury. Todd was found guilty in February of 23 counts of official misconduct related to gathering medical marijuana petitions. County Attorney Marty Klein has until September 8th to respond to the request for appeal. Three people, including two children, are recovering from injuries after a weekend accident. It happened yesterday afternoon along U.S. Highway 81, about 4 miles north of Columbus. The Platte County Sheriff's Office says a Lincoln woman driving southbound lost control of her minivan, crossed two lanes of traffic and the median, and crashed into a northbound semi. Authorities say the woman and two children were treated at a Columbus hospital with what were called minor injuries. They've since been released. The semi driver wasn't hurt. The wreck shut down the highway for over 4 hours while first responders cleaned up the scene. Two new AEDs are now available at Norfolk Parks, adding to a growing network of the life-saving devices across northeast Nebraska. City officials joined representatives from Children's Nebraska and Project Adam for a ribbon-cutting ceremony today. The two new AEDs were added with help from HeartSafe Madison County grant funding. One is located just outside AquaVenture, with the second on the back of the stage at Johnson Park.
3: So I know some places, they're afraid to use an AED because they think you have to be a trained medical professional to use them. That's not at all true. It's automated. It's got audio cues to help you through the process, shows you where to put the pads. It's designed for any good Samaritan to be able to make a difference and help save a life.
2: The devices are publicly accessible, allowing people to quickly respond if someone experiences sudden cardiac arrest before first responders arrive. The two new devices bring the total number of AEDs across Norfolk and Madison County to 70. These are located in schools and other public places throughout the area. A police captain in the capital city is facing charges after her toddler was found alone, locked in a van. 54-year-old Maid McGuire and her partner were both cited with misdemeanor child abuse yesterday. The Lancaster County Sheriff's Office says it was called to Pawnee Lake for a report of a 2-year-old locked in a vehicle with no adults nearby. Authorities say McGuire got the toddler out of the car before they arrived. Investigators determined the child had been left alone in the vehicle for about a half hour while McGuire and her partner fished. The child was not injured. A preliminary breath test showed McGuire had a blood alcohol concentration that was above the legal limit. Our coverage of the Farmers Open Golf Tournament continues from Ponca. Our Andy Klassen talked with some of the people who helped make the event happen.
0: Hi, we're back at Highland Oaks, and I'm joined by Andy of Bank of Dixon. You guys have been a part of this tournament for a number of years now. Why is it so important for you guys to keep coming out here and supporting the farmers each and every year?
4: Just helping support the community. It's a big thing at BDC is we want to be very present in the community and involved in a lot of things that happen. So
0: it seems like every one of these holes now has like multiple sponsors or games. Yeah. What does Bank of Dixon have going on here today?
4: Nothing crazy today. just handing out some koozies and doing a cash prize. So.
0: Well, cash prize, better no prize,
4: better
0: right?
4: Than no prize at all, right?
0: Now, I heard that last year maybe a record was set with 330 balls lost. Do you think we're going to make a run at it this year with the wind?
4: The wind's probably going to really help. I bet we're going to get closer to 350, but that's just my guess.
0: Andy, what's the prediction here? Anything else, Andy, that you can kind of think of? I just think the community of Ponca, Highland Oaks, does such a fantastic job year in and year out putting on this type of an open for the farmers.
4: This is a great event that happens, like you said, every year, and we're just glad to be a part of it. And,
0: yeah. Andy, thank you for your time. Don't go anywhere, folks. More from Highland Oaks after the messages.
5: Monday stays sunny and warm, reaching 83 degrees with a comfortable overnight low of 65. Tuesday reaches 83 degrees with a 39% shower chance and overnight lows near 62. Wednesday brings 82 degrees with a 27% rain chance and overnight lows near 61. Thursday cools to 80 degrees with a 26% shower chance and lows around 62. Friday brings the warmest reading, 85 degrees with 22% showers and lows near 68. Moving north to Norfolk, Monday offers mostly sunny skies, an 81 degree high, and an overnight low of 65 degrees. Tuesday warms to 85 degrees, but a 44% shower chance could interrupt otherwise bright conditions. Wednesday looks dry and pleasant, with northwest breezes and a high near 81 degrees. Thursday remains bright, reaching 81 degrees with clear skies and just a 2% shower chance. Friday closes pleasantly warm at 83 degrees with a modest 15% chance of showers. Looking at Lincoln, Monday brings mostly sunny skies with a high near 83 and an overnight low of 66. Tuesday reaches 85 degrees with a 48% shower chance and a low near 67. Wednesday stays pleasant and dry, reaching 84 degrees before a cooler. Overnight low of 63. Thursday offers sunshine, a high of 84 degrees, and a quiet overnight low near 64. Friday turns warmer, reaching 80 degrees with dry weather and an overnight low near 70.
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9: Why did Pete Ricketts spend millions to get himself appointed to the U.S. Senate? Ricketts knows D.C. is pay to play. Since going to D.C., Ricketts has increased his net worth almost 30%. He voted to lower his own taxes and made a killing dumping shares before a looming government shutdown. Meanwhile, he's opposed every serious attempt to ban congressional stock trading. Nebraskans can't afford lawmakers enriching themselves while our costs go through the roof. Tell Senator Ricketts to support the Ban Congressional Stock Trading Act now.
10: Stresses.

0: Enfield United.
1: And you're exactly right. Once we go under stress, there's no silver bullets. The only thing that's going to alleviate that stress is water, right? When we think about things that we can do to help prep that plant to be able to recover from stress, that's where we see things like some of the biostimulants, strobilurin and fungicides, plant nutrition from a micronutrient or potassium standpoint that help regulate a lot of those processes that help that plant recover from stress once it rains again. So that hopefully that stress is not as damaging as it would be without taking some of those steps ahead of time.
0: Tell me what the Water Resiliency Project is all about.
1: So the Water Resiliency Project is actually a Land O'Lakes project looking at how we can help our growers and retailers maintain more consistency and be more profitable whenever we have

0: threats to our water. That's anything from threats to our irrigation water from a not only a quantity but a quality standpoint, but also, you know, a big chunk of our dry land production in the High Plains is in a water deficit area as well. And so trying to find ways, we're investing in resources to help our growers find solutions to pretty complex problems when it comes to water management.
1: Where do they find out more information about this project and what it means, you know, to maybe their neck of the woods?
0: So this project is continuing to expand. I don't know that we're publishing a lot of information about it right now, but the first place I would go is to your local retailer that is partnered with Winfield United, and they can get more information.
1: I'm Susan Littlefield reporting.
2: Online patient portals and researchers have some tips to increase the chances your message is seen. A new study looked at more than 3 million patient portal threads. Researchers found that messages directly addressed to the doctor were more likely to get a response. Also, messages with expressive punctuation, like multiple exclamation marks, also got better response rates. Many providers would suggest they prefer clear, concise messages, but in the study, longer messages were more likely to get passed along to the clinician they were intended for. You can read more about the study in the journal JAMA Network Open. After more than 3 years of holding meetings at the Hastings Municipal Airport, the Hastings City Council is returning to City Hall. The city has been undergoing a $7 million renovation since June 2023, forcing city services and council meetings to move to other locations. Contractors are putting the finishing touches on the building this month, including work to reopen the city council chambers. The council will vote tonight on a proposal to move future meetings back to City Hall. The meeting starts at 6:30 tonight. A New York semi-driver has been arrested for motor vehicle homicide after a fatal crash on Interstate 80 in Lincoln County. The Nebraska State Patrol says 46-year-old Alex Latsibides was arrested following an investigation into the crash that happened earlier this month. Investigators say his semi had been parked on the shoulder before merging onto I-80 below the minimum speed limit. Another semi hit it from behind, killing 40-year-old Jose Espinoza Salazar of Florida. Latsibides is being held in the Lincoln County Jail. A rural hospital in southeast Nebraska says it will be losing its chief executive this time next month. Jefferson Community Health and Life, the lone hospital in Fairbury, announced today that CEO Holly Wolf will be resigning from her position in September. She reportedly plans to accept a hospital CEO role in Colfax, Washington, in order to be closer to family. Wolf has been CEO at JCH&L since January 2025. During her tenure, the hospital kicked off a $5.5 million renovation project, created new positions and programs, and implemented robotics into general surgery practices. The hospital plans to announce an interim CEO while searching for a permanent successor. The trade fight between the U.S. and Canada is once again heating up. Today, President Trump threatens new tariffs on cars and auto parts from Canada. This comes after trade talks broke down Friday and higher U.S. tariffs on some Canadian goods took effect over the weekend. Canada is preparing to hit back with its own tariffs in September. Michael Yoshida joins us with the everyday items that could soon get more expensive.
3: Paper products, alcohol, and dairy are just some of the items caught up in this latest trade fight, but with businesses also facing price pressures from higher costs due to the conflict with Iran, you add all this together and there are no easy choices for American businesses.
4: The cross-border trade war is escalating.
5: We cannot accept what they've offered, and we will not give what they've asked.
4: In a Monday Truth Social post, President Donald Trump threatened to double tariffs on Canadian cars and car parts to 50% come January 1st. Adding to the 50% tariffs on roughly $20 billion worth of Canadian goods announced over the weekend.
6: This is something where we don't actually expect a huge impact.
4: Now Canada is retaliating with its own dollar-for-dollar tariffs starting September 8th, and those could have an impact.
7: What it actually means for Americans is a new 50% tax. It is a bizarre policy for Americans. It's going to hurt them.
4: Things like paper products, dairy, alcoholic beverages, and lumber could all get more.

0: or expensive.
1: Some of the products that come from Canada, like lumber, for example, very, very important in the U.S. building trades, energy. These are things that Americans are already feeling a pinch on.
0: The Trump administration argues this is necessary due to a trade imbalance.
2: We're actually worried about our small businesses to make sure they get the kind of access they need.
0: But the trade war, adding salt to the wound for businesses already stressed by the war with Iran that has driven up energy and transportation costs. With less room to absorb another hit, new tariff costs will likely land on consumers.
3: And Canada's retaliatory tariffs, they're set to take effect in about 2 weeks, so there's still some time for both sides to get back to the negotiating table. But after President Trump's social media post Monday morning, it seems pretty clear that the two sides are still far apart. In Washington, I'm Michael Yoshida.
4: This afternoon stays sunny, near 81 to 82 degrees, with a light south breeze. Skies turn mostly clear by evening, easing towards 78 degrees. Tonight becomes partly to mostly cloudy, with temperatures falling from 74 degrees at 9 p.m. to 66 by 2 a.m. Southeast winds remain gentle. Tuesday reaches 83 degrees, lows 63, with a 36% shower chance. Wednesday is dry, reaching 81 degrees with a 60-degree low and light northwest winds. Thursday stays sunny and dry, near 81 degrees, with a 62-degree low. Friday reaches 84 degrees, low 68, with slight shower chances and gustier south winds. Saturday turns hottest at 89 degrees, with a 71-degree low and stronger south winds. Looking at Beatrice. Through this afternoon and early evening, sunny skies hold, with temperatures near 80 to 83 degrees, while light southeast winds continue today. Tonight, clouds increase after sunset, with partly to mostly cloudy skies and temperatures falling from mid-70s into upper 60s by early dawn. Tuesday reaches 85 degrees, drops to 67 with a 60% shower chance. Wednesday reaches 85 with a 62-degree night and 14% rain chance. Thursday is nearly dry, reaching 84 degrees before dipping to 64 overnight. Friday warms to 87 degrees with a 70-degree low and a 10% shower chance. Saturday peaks at 93 degrees with a 75-degree low and strong south winds. Moving to the west, in Scotts Bluff. This afternoon stays sunny, peaking near 94 degrees. Storm chances rise by 6 p.m., with readings falling to 78 degrees by 8 p.m. Showers and thunderstorms remain possible through midnight, while air settles in. Rain chances continue overnight. Tuesday reaches 87 degrees with a 29% shower chance and a 58-degree low. Wednesday brings 85 degrees, a 41% rain chance, and a cool 57-degree low. Thursday reaches 88 degrees with just 7% rain and a mild 60-degree low. Friday is hottest at 96 degrees with only 4% rain and 63-degree low. Saturday expected 95 degrees, a 9% rain chance, and a 61-degree low.
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0: A longtime Kearney coffee shop is starting a new chapter at the University of Nebraska Kearney. NCN's Peter Rice has more from campus.
1: After years of being in business across the street from the University of Nebraska Kearney, Barista's Daily Grind is now officially part of campus life. The locally owned coffee shop opened its new location inside UNK's West Center on Monday, following months of planning and years of connections with the university.
2: Having been across the street for the last 18 years, we already felt a part of the UNK community for a long, long time.
1: The shop has also worked with university programs and students for years, including internships and training opportunities.
2: It's really exciting because Edgar and I both are UNK alums. We've always been deeply rooted here in Kearney, and we never wanted to lose that history. One of the things we are most excited to bring from our campus store to the location is our wall, the 25-year history of Barista's Daily Grind, because so much of it is directly tied back to UNK, whether almost all of our staff is UNK students. Even now we have the student program internship where there are students working for us here and applying the skills that they're learning in the classes that they are taking here on campus. It's exciting.
1: The move came after the lease ended at Barista's former location across from campus, with McGinnis saying the new space gives the business a chance to become more directly integrated with the university. The owners hope the new location can become a place for students to study, meet, and even gain hands-on experience in the coffee business. Store officials say the goal is to eventually collaborate with students on training, new drinks, and other opportunities beyond a traditional coffee shop.
3: This is a place where people can collab, debate, study. I see this being a place where a lot of people are going to meet in the future. And even today, I mean, it was all morning. It was packed in here, and that's what we want. And I think that whatever we can do to create that environment and that atmosphere is where we will be heading.
1: The shop is currently open from 7:30 a.m. to 2 p.m. Monday through Friday and is open to both students and the public. In Kearney, Peter Rice, News Channel Nebraska.
0: Good evening and welcome to News Channel Nebraska. I'm Michael Shively in for Dave tonight. Busy day in news across the state. Here's a look at what's coming up this hour. Nebraska's governor heads to D.C. and gets a chance to visit with the president. We'll fill you in on their conversation. The Secretary of War pays a visit to the Cornhusker State. We'll tell you why and hear from Pete Hegseth shortly. Plus, what has one Nebraska community talking about its goat population? We'll have that story from the Nebraska Sandhills. That's all coming up, but first, how about the forecast? Pretty good temperature day. Let's get a glimpse of what's coming up.
4: Today in Norfolk, sunny skies dominate this afternoon with temperatures rising to 81 degrees before partly cloudy conditions arrive this evening. Expect a comfortable overnight cool down to 67 degrees with light southeast winds and virtually no rain. Looking at Kearney, Saturday stays sunny and warm, with temperatures climbing from 81 degrees this afternoon to 81 degrees by early evening. Skies turn mostly clear, then partly to mostly cloudy overnight, with lows reaching 69 degrees. Moving west to Scott.

0: Nebraska Governor Jim Pillen is making his case for Nebraska agriculture in Washington. Pillen participated in the Harvest to Hallways event organized by Secretary of Agriculture Brooke Rollins today. As part of a pledge, participating school districts can choose from a range of menu updates like replacing breakfast pastries with whole wheat, or rather whole food options, preparing meat using healthier cooking methods, and offering 100% whole grain products. States can voluntarily implement the updates within schools that take part in the National School Lunch Program and School Breakfast Program. Pillen said Nebraska is eager to step up and set an example for other states that signed the pledge as well. While in D.C., Pillen talked with President Trump about his changes to the beef market. In a social media post, Pillen said Trump will always listen to the concerns of Nebraska's ranchers and ag producers, and called the president a partner in the fight for Nebraska beef. Just last week, Trump said his administration would temporarily allow more beef to be imported without triggering higher tariffs, which drew sharp criticism from Nebraska's congressional delegation and the state's ag interest groups. Secretary of War is promising to make funding for a Nebraska military operation one of his highest priorities. Pete Hegseth visited Offutt Air Force Base and the U.S. Strategic Command headquarters in Bellevue today. The visit was part of his nationwide Arsenal of Freedom tour, which aims to highlight what he calls an urgent need to rebuild the country's military manufacturing industry. Hegseth praised Stratcom's role in his department's big picture efforts.
1: Deterrence never left this place, never has. And that's a 24/7, 365 responsibility that the men and women in this at this location live every single day. It is the absolute bedrock, which is why the investments that we're making at the department start right here. They have to.
0: Hegseth pledged to secure a record $1.5 trillion for the defense budget in fiscal year 2027, pointing to the role of advanced technology in deterrence. He thanked U.S. Senators Deb Fischer and Pete Ricketts, who were also in attendance. He thanked them for supporting his funding proposals. Hegseth reenlisted three Stratcom members and presented honorary coins to five top performers. First came the recall effort, then came the DUI arrest, and now a Lincoln County commissioner faces allegations that he was verbally abusive to jail staff. Lincoln County Sheriff Jerome Kramer confronted the county board this morning, saying Vice Chair Christopher Bruns threatened the job of a detention officer and hurled profanities at a deputy's daughter on Friday. That was after Bruns was arrested for DUI when a trooper found him passed out behind the wheel of a vehicle outside of a restaurant in Sutherland.
2: This isn't acceptable by a county official to threaten my employees and to insult the families of my employees. His personal problems should remain his personal problems. They're not mine. And they're not the problem of my staff. And I'm telling you this without him here because it involves you. Your body, one part of your body has failed you.
0: Bruns bonded out of jail but did not attend today's meeting. Others at the meeting called for the five-year veteran of the board to resign. He's one of three commissioners facing an unrelated recall effort over his recent vote related to data center regulations. One person has died in a drowning following what appears to be a fishing accident in eastern Nebraska. The Saunders County Sheriff's Office says it happened at the Cottonwood Reservoir southeast of Prague. Authorities used a drone to search for 43-year-old Derek Mueller of Lincoln. They found him using sonar from a water rescue boat. He was pronounced dead around 1 o'clock this morning. Investigators believe Mueller had been swimming out in the water to retrieve a fishing lure.
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2: From the first major study of motorcyclist behavior and injuries following the state's repeal of a universal helmet law in 2024. The study from the University of Nebraska Medical Center looked at patients at Eastern Nebraska hospitals who were involved in motorcycle crashes. The data says 84% of riders wore helmets before the mandate was lifted. Now it's just 20%. Officials with the Nebraska chapter of the National Safety Council say that drop matters because of what a helmet does in a crash.
3: That helmet is dispersing that energy, and it's not allowing anything to intrude into the brain.
2: The study also found that not wearing a helmet on a motorcycle can more than double a rider's odds of a severe traumatic brain injury in a crash. The UNMC team behind the numbers said they plan to keep collecting data as they study the long-term impact of the helmet mandate repeal. The attorney representing a Nebraska man found guilty of unlawfully notarizing petitions is seeking an appeal. Defense attorney Mark Porto said in a hearing in Grand Island today that the prosecution had been granted an objection to one of the points he made in his opening statements. Our news partners KSNB Local 4 report that Porto says the objection should never have been granted and may have tainted the jury. Todd was found guilty in February of 23 counts of official misconduct related to gathering medical marijuana petitions. County Attorney Marty Klein has until September 8th to respond to the request for appeal. The Nebraska Democratic Party will not replace Cindy Burbank on the November U.S. Senate ballot. Party leaders voted yesterday to leave the Democratic ballot line open, continuing their strategy of supporting independent candidate Dan Osborne against Republican Senator Pete Ricketts. The Nebraska Examiner reports that Douglas County District Court Clerk Crystal Rhodes tried to nominate former congressional candidate Kishla Askins, but the motion was ruled out of order. The decision comes as a lawsuit challenges the party's refusal to fill the vacancy. The attorney representing a Nebraska man found guilty of unlawfully notarizing petitions is seeking an appeal. Defense attorney Mark Porto said in a hearing in Grand Island today that the prosecution had been granted an objection to one of the points he made in his opening statements. Our news partners KSNB Local 4 report that Porto says the objection should never have been granted and may have tainted the jury. Todd was found guilty in February of 23 counts of official misconduct related to gathering medical marijuana petitions. County Attorney Marty Klein has until September 8th to respond to the request for appeal. 3 people, including 2 children, are recovering from injuries after a weekend accident. It happened yesterday afternoon along U.S. Highway 81, about 4 miles north of Columbus. The Platte County Sheriff's Office says a Lincoln woman driving southbound lost control of her minivan, crossed 2 lanes of traffic and the median, and crashed into a northbound semi. Authorities say the woman and 2 children were treated at a Columbus hospital with what were called minor injuries. They've since been released. The semi driver wasn't hurt. The wreck shut down the highway for over 4 hours while first responders cleaned up the scene.
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0: and I approve this message.
1: So far, Dan Osborne has pocketed nearly $500,000 from his campaign. Who's signing Osborne's checks? The Epstein class, like alleged Epstein trafficker Dana Chasen. Democrats, socialists. It's no wonder Osborne supports their radical ideas, even citizenship and benefits for illegal immigrants.
2: A clear path, streamlined to citizenship. Let's give him a damn Social Security card already.
1: Fake Dan Osborne works for them, not us.
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7: Monday stays sunny and warm, reaching 83 degrees with a comfortable overnight low of 65. Tuesday reaches 83 degrees with a 39% shower chance and overnight lows near 62. Wednesday brings 82 degrees with a 27% rain chance and overnight lows near 61. Thursday cools to 80 degrees with a 26% shower chance and lows around 62. Friday brings the warmest reading, 85 degrees, with 22% showers and lows near 68. Moving north to Norfolk, Monday offers mostly sunny skies, an 81-degree high, and an overnight low of 65 degrees. Tuesday warms to 85 degrees, but a 44% shower chance could interrupt otherwise bright conditions. Wednesday looks dry and pleasant, with northwest breezes and a high near 81 degrees. Thursday remains bright, reaching 81 degrees with clear skies and just a 2% shower chance. Friday closes pleasantly warm at 83 degrees with a modest 15% chance of showers. Looking at Lincoln, Monday brings mostly sunny skies with a high near 83 and an overnight low of 66. Tuesday reaches 85 degrees with a 48% shower chance and a low near 67. Wednesday stays pleasant and dry, reaching 84 degrees before a cooler. Overnight low of 63. Thursday offers sunshine, a high of 84 degrees, and a quiet overnight low near 64. Friday turns warmer, reaching 70 degrees with dry weather and an overnight low near 70.
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5: Riders are on their way to Kentucky after firing up their engines in Lincoln. The American Legion's Legacy Run kicked off yesterday, sending motorcycle riders on a four-day trip toward the organization's national convention. The Legacy Run is a national fundraising effort for the American Legion's Veterans and Children's Foundation. Legion officials say the money trains service officers who help veterans with VA claims. Organizers say the effort got off to a great start this past weekend.
6: Last night, $230,000 was presented to kick it off. And so they will receive donations at every stop along the way until we get to our national convention in Louisville, Kentucky.
5: Organizers say they hope to raise $1 million this week. The riders crossed the Missouri River in Blair yesterday. They're en route to Muscatine, Iowa today before arriving in Louisville on Wednesday. You might expect local police to warn about stray cats and dogs, but goats? NCN's Casey Wannenberg takes us to Valentine, where one lighthearted Facebook post from police got the community talking.
7: This is where you'd expect to see goats, out in a pasture, not necessarily in someone's backyard in the middle of town. That's why a recent post from the Valentine Police Department captured the public's attention. No livestock in city limits. Help keep Valentine goat-free.
8: First of all, there is not a goat problem in Valentine.
7: There was, however, a goat. Valentine Police Chief Jamin Slama says officers were called about one in a backyard that was causing problems for neighbors.
8: I happened to mention it to a friend of mine who lives out of state. She thought it was hilarious. She made up a poster for me. I thought it was hilarious. I put it on Facebook.
7: While Valentine may not be dealing with a goat invasion, the city does have an ordinance prohibiting most livestock within city limits.
8: One of our responsibilities is we do enforce the city ordinances, and I was just looking for a way to engage the community, get the information out there. And quite frankly, most police that I know, we have wicked senses of humor.
7: In fact, Valentine isn't alone in using humor to connect with the public. Police departments across the country have turned ordinary public safety reminders into social media posts that people actually want to read. The Louisville Police Department went viral with lighthearted posts while helping drivers during a snowstorm. Closer to home in Nebraska, the Columbus Police Department offered an unusual Valentine's Day promotion for exes: a ride in a government vehicle and a photo shoot from different angles, with the winner getting an all-inclusive stay at the Platte County Jail.
8: Sometimes it's more effective to just get community engagement, get them involved, let them know that these are the problems we're addressing.
7: And as for who the real goat is in Valentine, we'll leave that one up for debate. In Valentine, Casey Wannenberg, News Channel, Nebraska.
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7: This afternoon stays sunny, near 81 to 82 degrees with a light south breeze. Skies turn mostly clear by evening, easing towards 78 degrees. Tonight becomes partly to mostly cloudy, with temperatures falling from 74 degrees at 9 p.m. to 66 by 2 a.m. Southeast winds remain gentle. Tuesday reaches 83 degrees, lows 63, with a 36% shower chance. Wednesday is dry, reaching 81 degrees with a 60-degree low and light northwest winds. Thursday stays sunny and dry, near 81 degrees with a 62-degree low. Friday reaches 84 degrees, low 68, with slight shower chances and gustier south winds. Saturday turns hottest at 89 degrees with a 71-degree low and stronger south winds. Looking at Beatrice. Through this afternoon and early evening, sunny skies hold, with temperatures near 80 to 83 degrees, while light southeast winds continue today. Tonight, clouds increase after sunset, with partly to mostly cloudy skies and temperatures falling from mid-70s into upper 60s by early dawn. Tuesday reaches 85 degrees, drops to 67 with a 60% shower chance. Wednesday reaches 85 with a 62-degree night and 14% rain chance. Thursday is nearly dry, reaching 84 degrees before dipping to 64 overnight. Friday warms to 87 degrees with a 70-degree low and a 10% shower chance. Saturday peaks at 93 degrees with a 75-degree low and strong south winds. Moving to the west, in Scotts Bluff. This afternoon stays sunny, peaking near 94 degrees. Storm chances rise by 6 p.m., with readings falling to 78 degrees by 8 p.m. Showers and thunderstorms remain possible through midnight, while air settles in. Rain chances continue overnight. Tuesday reaches 87 degrees with a 29% shower chance and a 58-degree low. Wednesday brings 85 degrees, a 41% rain chance, and a cool 57-degree low. Thursday reaches 88 degrees with just 7% rain and a mild 60-degree low. Friday is hottest at 96 degrees with only 4% rain and 63-degree low. Saturday expected 95 degrees, a 9% rain chance, and a 61-degree low.
8: Engine riders are on their way to Kentucky after firing up their engines in Lincoln. The American Legion's Legacy Run kicked off yesterday.

0: yesterday, sending motorcycle riders on a four-day trip toward the organization's national convention. The Legacy Run is a national fundraising effort for the American Legion's Veterans and Children's Foundation. Legion officials say the money trains service officers who help veterans with VA claims. Organizers say the effort got off to a great start this past weekend.
1: Last night, $230,000 was presented to kick it off. And so they will receive donations at every stop along the way until we get to our national convention in Louisville, Kentucky.
0: Organizers say they hope to raise $1 million this week. The riders crossed the Missouri River in Blair yesterday. They're en route to Muscatine, Iowa today before arriving in Louisville on Wednesday. Former Husker wrestler A.J. Ferrari will spend time on probation after being sentenced in a Texas case today. Our news partners 1011 Now report that Ferrari took a plea deal and was convicted of evading arrest. He was sentenced to 3 years probation. The incident occurred in October 2025. Ferrari then fled from Texas to Nebraska, where he was arrested in January for an outstanding warrant. Ferrari is waiting for a preliminary hearing in Nebraska in a case in which he's accused of assaulting a pregnant woman. Some Northeast Nebraska farmers are having some fun ahead of harvest time. Highland Oaks Golf Course in Ponca hosts the Farmers Open four-person scramble every year. Our Andy Klassen was on site today and talked with many of the people who make the event possible. Here's our first of a few check-ins with him this hour.
2: Okay, we're back at Highland Oaks, joined now by Andy Goebbels with a big iron, if you can see that there. Looks like we're going to have another wonderful day of golf here. Nice little breeze, and we're just kind of talking off camera there. It's kind of good we got that little shot of rain, get everybody in the right frame of mind.
3: Absolutely. It's always good to get some rain, especially this year.
2: Yeah, no doubt, no doubt. What does it mean to you and Big Iron, your company, to kind of keep coming back and supporting this type of an event for the farmers, for the ag community?
3: It's great. You know, it's a lot of fun to come back and already know a lot of the guys already and get to see the faces again, say hi, and you know, good conversation. It's always fun. A little different than your normal conversation, your normal setting. Really like that.
2: Right. It kind of feels like maybe the pressure's off and everyone's here to just kind of enjoy themselves and kind of get ready for harvest, right?
3: Cut loose a little bit. Yeah, they're gearing up for that, definitely. Yes.
2: So is there anything new with Big Iron? You guys always have so much going on. I follow you guys on social media, multiple posts a day. What's new with Big Iron?
3: Yeah, there's tons going on. Retirement sales, estate sales, just your normal every week Wednesday auction. But something we have coming up now that's really big is our Husker Harvest Days auction.
2: Oh, yeah.
3: So we're gearing up for Husker Harvest Days, the 15th, 16th, and 17th of September, and there's going to be a lot of, we're having an on-site sale at Husker Harvest Days on that Thursday, so lots of great equipment coming up for that. And there's still time to maybe sneak something on that sale,
2: Jeez.
3: Too.
2: That's another one of those deals. A big event just keeps getting bigger and bigger.
3: A lot of people.
2: Of course, Big Iron's part of it. Well, Andy, thank you once again for joining
3: Absolutely.
2: Us. And hey, good luck out there.
3: You bet. Thank you.
2: I know I'm going to need it. So.
3: Thank you. Appreciate it.
2: Outside of Ponca, Nebraska, I'm Andy Klassen.
0: Former high school state champ in Nebraska, who went on to represent the Huskers, is coming back to Lincoln to oversee the school's golf programs. The University of Nebraska Athletic Department announced today that Josh Reinertsen has been named Director of Golf Operations. Reinertsen was a Class C state champ at Gibbon in 2008 before joining the Husker men's golf team, where he represented Nebraska in the 2014 Big Ten Championships. Golf is a family affair for the Reinertsens. Josh's older brother Jordan also teed it up for UNL, and Josh spent 8 years caddying for his younger brother Riley on the PGA Canadian and Korn Ferry Tours. Reinertsen takes over for Craig Sager, who stepped down to take the head coaching job at Indian Hills Community College.
4: Today in Norfolk, sunny skies dominate this afternoon with temperatures rising to 81 degrees before partly cloudy conditions arrive this evening. Expect a comfortable overnight cool down to 67 degrees with light southeast winds and virtually no rain. Looking at Kearney, Saturday stays sunny and warm, with temperatures climbing from 81 degrees this afternoon to 81 degrees by early evening. Skies turn mostly clear, then partly to mostly cloudy overnight, with lows reaching 69 degrees. Moving west to Scott's Bluff, this afternoon stays sunny and hot, reaching 94 degrees. By early evening, showers and thunderstorms become possible,

0: with temperatures falling into the upper 60s overnight. Light winds continue at 5 to 10 miles per hour in the capital city today. Sunny skies dominate this afternoon, with temperatures climbing to 83 degrees and light southeast winds near 9 miles per hour. Tonight stays dry as clouds gradually increase, with temperatures easing to 70.
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2: Phelan is making his case for Nebraska agriculture in Washington. Phelan participated in the Harvest to Hallways event organized by Secretary of Agriculture Brooke Rollins today. As part of a pledge, participating school districts can choose from a range of menu updates, like replacing breakfast pastries with whole wheat, or rather whole food options, preparing meat using healthier cooking methods, and offering 100% whole grain products. States can voluntarily implement the updates within schools that take part in the National School Lunch Program and School Breakfast Program. Phelan said Nebraska is eager to step up and set an example for other states that signed the pledge as well. While in D.C., Phelan talked with President Trump about his changes to the beef market. In a social media post, Phelan said Trump will always listen to the concerns of Nebraska's ranchers and ag producers, and called the president a partner in the fight for Nebraska beef. Just last week, Trump said his administration would temporarily allow more beef to be imported without triggering higher tariffs, which drew sharp criticism from Nebraska's congressional delegation and the state's ag interest groups. Secretary of War is promising to make funding for a Nebraska military operation one of his highest priorities. Pete Hegseth visited Offutt Air Force Base and the U.S. Strategic Command headquarters in Bellevue today. The visit was part of his nationwide Arsenal of Freedom tour, which aims to highlight what he calls an urgent need to rebuild the country's military manufacturing industry. Hegseth praised Stratcom's role in his department's big picture efforts.
3: Deterrence never left this place, never has. And that's a 24/7, 365 responsibility that the men and women in this, at this location, live every single day. It is the absolute bedrock, which is why the investments that we're making at the department start right here. They have to.
2: Hegseth pledged to secure a record $1.5 trillion for the defense budget in fiscal year 2027, pointing to the role of advanced technology in deterrence. He thanked U.S. Senators Deb Fischer and Pete Ricketts, who were also in attendance. He thanked them for supporting his funding proposals. Hegseth reenlisted three Stratcom members and presented honorary coins to five top performers. First came the recall effort, then came the DUI arrest, and now a Lincoln County commissioner faces allegations that he was verbally abusive to jail staff. Lincoln County Sheriff Jerome Kramer confronted the county board this morning, saying Vice Chair Christopher Bruns threatened the job of a detention officer and hurled profanities at a deputy's daughter on Friday. That was after Bruns was arrested for DUI when a trooper found him passed out behind the wheel of a vehicle outside of a restaurant in Sutherland.
4: This isn't acceptable by a county official to threaten my employees and to insult the families of my employees. His personal problems should remain his personal problems. They're not mine. And they're not the problem of my staff. And I'm telling you this without him here because it involves you. Your body, one part of your body has failed you.
2: Bruns bonded out of jail but did not attend today's meeting. Others at the meeting called for the five-year veteran of the board to resign. He's one of three commissioners facing an unrelated recall effort over his recent vote related to data center regulations. After more than 3 years of holding meetings at the Hastings Municipal Airport, the Hastings City Council is returning to City Hall. The city has been undergoing a $7 million renovation since June 2023, forcing city services and council meetings to move to other locations. Contractors are putting the finishing touches on the building this month, including work to reopen the city council chambers. The council will vote tonight on a proposal to move future meetings back to City Hall. The meeting starts at 6:30 tonight. The state audit is raising concerns about questions.

0: questionable billing in the state's aged and disabled waiver program. The program provides in-home services to elderly and disabled Nebraskans. State Auditor Mike Foley says the audit found weaknesses in controls designed to prevent improper billing by service providers. Foley says the cost of the program has increased nearly 65% in the last 2 years, up to $434 million annually. And Foley says it's rife with fraud. Auditors found one provider billed for 47 hours of services in a single day. They also identified 15 providers who received payments for waiver services, while records showed they were working elsewhere at the same time. Foley says the Department of Health and Human Services has already started making changes to prevent deceptive billing in the future. Well, as we mentioned earlier, the Farmers Open Golf Tournament was in action today in Ponca. Our Andy Klassen talked with some of the folks who helped put the event on.
1: Back at Highland Oaks, I'm joined by Brian of Ag Sampo. You changed the title a little bit. We dropped to North America. Is that to be more inclusive for these fine folks up in Northeast Nebraska?
2: You know, probably because we're more of a global company.
1: Yeah.
2: And we're an international company, actually.
1: Right.
2: So they're kind of trying to merge everything into one name.
1: What does it mean to you on like a personal level? Let's get down here to actually be part of a grassroots type of a, you know, an event like this where we're kind of giving back to that ag community.
2: You know, we're not in business without the farmers. And our agents depend on the farmers for their living. We depend on the agents for our living. And so it's great to be a part of this and really appreciate the golf course putting this on and giving us an opportunity to get some more name exposure and help give back a little bit.
1: And I would think it's probably kind of a nice deal where you get to see some of these guys, some of your clients outside of the office, kind of, you know, makes it a little bit easier to do.
2: Yeah, it is. We've got several of our agents that are also involved in this and sponsor mm-hmm. it. And it's really nice to be there to support them along with supporting the farmers that they serve.
1: Okay, I got to ask you, Brian, what's going to be the key then for me to keep it on the fairway here today? We got a little shot of rain. Green should be a little slower.
2: I have trouble anyway, so this wind is not going to help today.
1: Yeah.
2: As I've aged, though, it's helped because I don't swing as hard as I used to.
1: Okay, so
2: because I can't.
1: The limitations kind of find themselves.
2: Yeah, it's taking care of itself.
1: I'm going to take that, though. I'm going to swing a little lighter, though. I won't put so much into it, and then I won't lose my ball as far in the rough.
2: Yeah, you know, we've got the lost ball contest today.
1: Okay.
2: And so I made my guess, but I think I probably guessed low based on this wind. I may not have guessed high enough.
1: That sounds like my kind of contest, the lost ball contest.
2: It was though. Over 300 balls last year.
1: Oh, my goodness. I think we can make another run at that. For News Channel Nebraska, I'm Andy Klassen. Thank you, Brian.
2: Thanks, Andy.
1: You betcha.
0: The attorney representing a Nebraska man found guilty of unlawfully notarizing petitions is seeking an appeal. Defense attorney Mark Porto said in a hearing in Grand Island today that the prosecution had been granted an objection to one of the points he made in his opening statements. Our news partners KSNB Local 4 report that Porto says the objection should never have been granted and may have tainted the jury. Todd was found guilty in February of 23 counts of official misconduct related to gathering medical marijuana petitions. County Attorney Marty Klein has until September 8th to respond to the request for appeal. Two new AEDs are now available at Norfolk Parks, adding to a growing network of the life-saving devices across Northeast Nebraska. City officials joined representatives from Children's Nebraska and Project Adam for a ribbon-cutting ceremony today. The two new AEDs were added with help from HeartSafe Madison County grant funding. One is located just outside AquaVenture, with the second on the back of the stage at Johnson Park.
3: So I know some places they're afraid to use an AED because they think you have to be a trained medical professional to use them. That's not at all true. It's automated. It's got audio cues to help you through the process, shows you where to put the pads. It's designed for any good Samaritan to be able to make a difference and help save a life.
0: The devices are publicly accessible, allowing people to quickly respond if someone experiences sudden cardiac arrest before first responders arrive. The two new devices bring the total number of AEDs across Norfolk and Madison County

0: 270. These are located in schools and other public places throughout the area. A police captain in the capital city is facing charges after her toddler was found alone, locked in a van. 54-year-old Maid McGuire and her partner were both cited with misdemeanor child abuse yesterday. The Lancaster County Sheriff's Office says it was called to Pawnee Lake for a report of a 2-year-old locked in a vehicle with no adults nearby. Authorities say McGuire got the toddler out of the car before they arrived. Investigators determined the child had been left alone in the vehicle for about a half hour while McGuire and her partner fished. The child was not injured. A preliminary breath test showed McGuire had a blood alcohol concentration that was above the legal limit. A 74-year-old inmate serving a life sentence has died at Lincoln's Reception and Treatment Center. The Nebraska Department of Correctional Services says Daniel Losinger died yesterday while being treated for a medical condition. His official cause of death has not yet been determined. Losinger had been serving a 60 years to life sentence since 2003 for second-degree murder out of Lincoln County. As required by state law, a grand jury will investigate his death.
1: Degrees with a comfortable overnight low of 65. Tuesday reaches 83 degrees with a 39% shower chance and overnight lows near 62. Wednesday brings 82 degrees with a 27% rain chance and overnight lows near 61. Thursday cools to 80 degrees with a 26% shower chance and lows around 62. Friday brings the warmest reading, 85 degrees with 22% showers and lows near 68. Moving north to Norfolk, Monday offers mostly sunny skies, an 81-degree high, and an overnight low of 65 degrees. Tuesday warms to 85 degrees, but a 44% shower chance could interrupt otherwise bright conditions. Wednesday looks dry and pleasant, with northwest breezes and a high near 81 degrees. Thursday remains bright, reaching 81 degrees with clear skies and just a 2% shower chance. Friday closes pleasantly warm at 83 degrees with a modest 15% chance of showers. Looking at Lincoln, Monday brings mostly sunny skies with a high near 83 and an overnight low of 66. Tuesday reaches 85 degrees with a 48% shower chance and a low near 67. Wednesday stays pleasant and dry, reaching 84 degrees before a cooler. Overnight low of 63. Thursday offers sunshine, a high of 84 degrees, and a quiet overnight low near 64. Friday turns warmer, reaching 87 degrees with dry weather and an overnight low near 70.
2: The Democratic Socialist agenda, I mean, I see some good things in there.
3: That's Dan Osborne praising socialists. Osborne paid himself hundreds of thousands of dollars, bankrolled by the far left. They pay Osborne. 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
4: There definitely needs to be a clear path to citizenship. Let's give him a damn Social Security card already.
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3: Dan Osborne, fake independent, real liberal.
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0: Springfield United.
1: And you're exactly right. Once we go under stress, there's no silver bullets. The only thing that's going to alleviate that stress is water, right? When we think about things that we can do to help prep that plant to be able to recover from stress, that's where we see things like some of the biostimulants, strobilurin and fungicides, plant nutrition from a micronutrient or potassium standpoint that help regulate a lot of those processes that help that plant recover from stress once it rains again. So that hopefully that stress is not as damaging as it would be without taking some of those steps ahead of time.
0: Tell me what the Water Resiliency Project is all about.
1: So the Water Resiliency Project is actually a Land O'Lakes project looking at how we can help our growers and retailers maintain more consistency and be more profitable whenever we have threats to our water. And that's anything from threats to our irrigation water from a not only a quantity but a quality standpoint, but also, you know, a big chunk of our dry land production in the High Plains is in a water deficit area as well. And so trying to find ways, we're investing in resources to help our growers find solutions to pretty complex problems when it comes to water management.
0: Where do they find out more information about this project and what it means, you know, to maybe their neck of the woods?
1: So this project is continuing to expand. I don't know that we're publishing a lot of information about it right now, but the first place I would go is to your local retailer that is partnered with Winfield United, and they can get more information.
0: I'm Susan Littlefield reporting.
2: Golf tournament continues from Ponca. Our Andy Klassen talked with some of the people who helped make the event possible.
3: Okay, we're back at Highland Oaks Golf Course. Beautiful day. I kind of like the overcast. Joined now by Doug with DPA Auctions. Doug, how are we feeling today about the round of golf we're about to shoot?
4: Very good. They have a great turnout here today, and it's a beautiful day for it.
3: This is one of those events. It just seems like it gets bigger and better every year, doesn't it?
4: I believe so. Yep, they do a good job here.
3: And what does it mean to you guys at DPA and yourself to be part of something like this where, you know, kind of giving back, supporting the ag community, supporting the farmers?
4: Absolutely. Well, yeah, farmers are probably one of our main clients, and especially ag industry, not just farmers, but anybody tied to the ag industry. That is who we seek after. Those are our buyers. Those are our sellers, as well as I am from Ponca, okay. So it absolutely means a lot to be a part of this event every year.
3: Well, and Ponca does such a good job of like hosting people and welcoming everybody in. Are you going to take credit for that, Doug? Is that all?
4: No, not at all. No, they have a good board here at the Highland Oaks, and Connie is providing the food. Just got finished with that. Ooh. Great food as well.
3: Fantastic.
4: So yes.
3: Now we're looking at the course. It's really greened up. Got a shot of rain there that puts everybody in a maybe a little bit lighter mood, a little happier mood.
4: It doesn't hurt a bit.
3: Not a bit. Is that going to help the golf game today?
4: I don't think a half inch of rain will help that.
3: Me neither. Doug, thank you for your time.
4: You bet. Thanks for being here.
3: You bet. Oh, it's always so much fun. And we'll be right back here on News Channel Nebraska after these messages.
2: A rural hospital in southeast Nebraska says it will be losing its chief executive this time next month. Jefferson Community Health and Life, the lone hospital in Fairbury, announced today that CEO Holly Wolf will be resigning from her position in September. She reportedly plans to accept a hospital CEO role in Colfax, Washington, in order to be closer to family. Wolf has been CEO at JCH&L since January 2025. During her tenure, the hospital kicked off a $5.5 million renovation project, created new positions and programs, and implemented robotics into general surgery practices. The hospital plans to announce an interim CEO while searching for a permanent successor. The trade fight between the U.S. and Canada is once again heating up. Today, President Trump threatens new tariffs on cars and auto parts from Canada. This comes after trade talks broke down Friday and higher U.S. tariffs on some Canadian goods took effect over the weekend. Canada is preparing to hit back with its own tariffs in September. Michael Yoshida joins

0: Reminds us with the everyday items that could soon get more expensive.
1: Paper products, alcohol, and dairy are just some of the items caught up in this latest trade fight, but with businesses also facing price pressures from higher costs due to the conflict with Iran, you add all this together and there are no easy choices for American businesses.
2: The cross-border trade war is escalating.
3: We cannot accept what they've offered, and we will not give what they've asked.
2: In a Monday Truth Social post, President Donald Trump threatened to double tariffs on Canadian cars and car parts to 50% come January 1st. Adding to the 50% tariffs on roughly $20 billion worth of Canadian goods announced over the weekend.
4: This is something where we don't actually expect a huge impact.
2: Now Canada is retaliating with its own dollar-for-dollar tariffs starting September 8th, and those could have an impact.
5: What it actually means for Americans is a new 50% tax. It is a bizarre policy for Americans. It's going to hurt them.
2: Things like paper products, dairy, alcoholic beverages, and lumber could all get more expensive.
6: Some of the products that come from Canada, like lumber, for example, very, very important in the U.S. building trades, energy. These are things that Americans are already feeling a pinch on.
2: The Trump administration argues this is necessary due to a trade imbalance.
4: We're actually worried about our small businesses to make sure they get the kind of access they need.
2: But the trade war, adding salt to the wound for businesses already stressed by the war with Iran that has driven up energy and transportation costs. With less room to absorb another hit, new tariff costs will likely land on consumers.
1: And Canada's retaliatory tariffs, they're set to take effect in about 2 weeks, so there's still some time for both sides to get back to the negotiating table. But after President Trump's social media post Monday morning, it seems pretty clear that the two sides are still far apart. In Washington, I'm Michael Yoshida.
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8: Afternoon stays sunny, near 81 to 82 degrees, with a light south breeze. Skies turn mostly clear by evening, easing towards 78 degrees. Tonight becomes partly to mostly cloudy, with temperatures falling from 74 degrees at 9 p.m. to 66 by 2 a.m. Southeast winds remain gentle. Tuesday reaches 83 degrees, lows 63, with a 36% shower chance. Wednesday is dry, reaching 81 degrees with a 60-degree low and light northwest winds. Thursday stays sunny and dry, near 81 degrees, with a 62-degree low. Friday reaches 84 degrees, low 68, with slight shower chances and gustier south winds. Saturday turns hottest at 89 degrees, with a 71-degree low and stronger south winds. Looking at Beatrice. Through this afternoon and early evening, sunny skies hold, with temperatures near 80 to 83 degrees, while light southeast winds continue today. Tonight, clouds increase after sunset, with partly to mostly cloudy skies and temperatures falling from mid-70s into upper 60s by early dawn. Tuesday reaches 85 degrees, drops to 67 with a 60% shower chance. Wednesday reaches 85 with a 62-degree night and 14% rain chance. Thursday is nearly dry, reaching 84 degrees before dipping to 64 overnight. Friday warms to 87 degrees with a 70-degree low and a 10% shower chance. Saturday peaks at 93 degrees with a 75-degree low and strong south winds. Moving to the west, in Scotts Bluff. This afternoon stays sunny, peaking near 94 degrees. Storm chances rise by 6 p.m., with readings falling to 78 degrees by 8 p.m. Showers and thunderstorms remain possible through midnight, while air settles in. Rain chances continue overnight. Tuesday reaches 87 degrees with a 29% shower chance and a 58-degree low. Wednesday brings 85 degrees, a 41% rain chance, and a cool 57-degree low. Thursday reaches 88 degrees with just 7% rain and a mild 60-degree low. Friday is hottest at 96 degrees with only 4% rain and 63-degree low. Saturday expected 95 degrees, a 9% rain chance, and a 61-degree low.
9: sense more than ever. That's why Pete Ricketts is taking on both parties to ban congressional insider trading. Ricketts introduced the law to stop corrupt politicians from gaming the system and lining their own pockets. Career politicians hate it. Washington insiders want to kill it. But Ricketts will never stop fighting for what's right. Call Pete Ricketts. Thank him for fighting to stop insider trading and keep standing for Nebraska.
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0: Is starting a new chapter at the University of Nebraska-Kearney. NCN's Peter Rice has more from campus.
19: After years of being in business across the street from the University of Nebraska-Kearney, Barista's Daily Grind is now officially part of campus life. The locally owned coffee shop opened its new location inside UNK's West Center on Monday, following months of planning and years of connections with the university.
20: Having been across the street for the last 18 years, we already felt a part of the UNK community for a long, long time.
19: The shop has also worked with university programs and students for years, including internships and training opportunities.
20: It's really exciting because Edgar and I both are UNK alums. We've always been deeply rooted here in Kearney and we never wanted to lose that history. One of the things we are most excited to bring from our campus store to the location is our wall, the 25-year history of Barista's Daily Grind, because so much of it is directly tied back to UNK, whether almost all of our staff is UNK students. Even now we have the student program internship where there are students working for us here and applying the skills that they're learning in the classes that they are taking here on campus. It's exciting.
19: The move came after the lease ended at Barista's former location across from campus, with McGinnis saying the new space gives the business a chance to become more directly integrated with the university. The owners hope the new location can become a place for students to study, meet, and even gain hands-on experience in the coffee business. Store officials say the goal is to eventually collaborate with students on training, new drinks, and other opportunities beyond a traditional coffee shop.
21: This is a place where people can collab, debate, study. I see this being a place where a lot of people are going to meet in the future. And even today, I mean, it was all morning. It was packed in here, and that's what we want. And I think that whatever we can do to create that environment and that atmosphere is where we will be heading.
19: The shop is currently open from 7:30 a.m. to 2 p.m. Monday through Friday and is open to both students and the public. In Kearney, Peter Rice, News Channel Nebraska.
0: Good evening and

Welcome to News Channel Nebraska. I'm Michael Shively in for Dave tonight. Busy day in news across the state. Here's a look at what's coming up this hour. Nebraska.

0: That story from the Nebraska Sand Hills. That's all coming up, but first, how about the forecast? Pretty good temperature day. Let's get a glimpse of what's coming up.
1: Today in Norfolk, sunny skies dominate this afternoon with temperatures rising to 81 degrees before partly cloudy conditions arrive this evening. Expect a comfortable overnight cool down to 67 degrees with light southeast winds and virtually no rain. Looking at Kearney, Saturday stays sunny and warm, with temperatures climbing from 81 degrees this afternoon to 81 degrees by early evening. Skies turn mostly clear, then partly to mostly cloudy overnight, with lows reaching 69 degrees. Moving west to Scott's Bluff, this afternoon stays sunny and hot, reaching 94 degrees. By early evening, showers and thunderstorms become possible, with temperatures falling into the upper 60s overnight. Light winds continue at 5 to 10 miles per hour. In the capital city today, sunny skies dominate this afternoon, with temperatures climbing to 83 degrees and light southeast winds near 9 miles per hour. Tonight stays dry as clouds gradually increase, with temperatures easing to 70.
0: Nebraska Governor Jim Pillen is making his case for Nebraska agriculture in Washington. Pillen participated in the Harvest to Hallways event organized by Secretary of Agriculture Brooke Rollins today. As part of a pledge, participating school districts can choose from a range of menu updates like replacing breakfast pastries with whole wheat, or rather whole food options, preparing meat using healthier cooking methods, and offering 100% whole grain products. States can voluntarily implement the updates within schools that take part in the National School Lunch Program and School Breakfast Program. Pillen said Nebraska is eager to step up and set an example for other states that signed the pledge as well. While in D.C., Pillen talked with President Trump about his changes to the beef market. In a social media post, Pillen said Trump will always listen to the concerns of Nebraska's ranchers and ag producers, and called the president a partner in the fight for Nebraska beef. Just last week, Trump said his administration would temporarily allow more beef to be imported without triggering higher tariffs, which drew sharp criticism from Nebraska's congressional delegation and the state's ag interest groups. Secretary of War is promising to make funding for a Nebraska military operation one of his highest priorities. Pete Hegseth visited Offutt Air Force Base and the U.S. Strategic Command headquarters in Bellevue today. The visit was part of his nationwide Arsenal of Freedom tour, which aims to highlight what he calls an urgent need to rebuild the country's military manufacturing industry. Hegseth praised Stratcom's role in his department's big picture efforts.
2: Deterrence never left this place, never has. And that's a 24/7, 365 responsibility that the men and women in this, at this location, live every single day. It is the absolute bedrock, which is why the investments that we're making at the department start right here. They have to.
0: Hegseth pledged to secure a record $1.5 trillion for the defense budget in fiscal year 2027, pointing to the role of advanced technology in deterrence. He thanked U.S. Senators Deb Fischer and Pete Ricketts, who were also in attendance. He thanked them for supporting his funding proposals. Hegseth reenlisted three Stratcom members and presented honorary coins to five top performers. First came the recall effort, then came the DUI arrest, and now a Lincoln County commissioner faces allegations that he was verbally abusive to jail staff. Lincoln County Sheriff Jerome Kramer confronted the county board this morning, saying Vice Chair Christopher Bruns threatened the job of a detention officer and hurled profanities at a deputy's daughter on Friday. That was after Bruns was arrested for DUI when a trooper found him passed out behind the wheel of a vehicle outside of a restaurant in Sutherland.
3: This isn't acceptable by a county official to threaten my employees and to insult the families of my employees. His personal problems should remain his personal problems. They're not mine. And they're not the problem of my staff. And I'm telling you this without him here because it involves you. Your body, one part of your body has failed you.
0: Bruns bonded out of jail but did not attend today's meeting. Others at the meeting called for the 5-year veteran of the board to resign. He's one of three commissioners facing an

0: gun-related recall effort over his recent vote related to data center regulations. A person has died in a drowning following what appears to be a fishing accident in eastern Nebraska. The Saunders County Sheriff's Office says it happened at the Cottonwood Reservoir southeast of Prague. Authorities used a drone to search for 43-year-old Derek Mueller of Lincoln. They found him using sonar from a water rescue boat. He was pronounced dead around 1 o'clock this morning. Investigators believe Mueller had been swimming out in the water to retrieve a fishing lure.
1: In Nebraska, the weather is always changing. Sunny skies can give way to thunderstorms, gusty winds, heavy rain, hail, or extreme heat. 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
0: The results are in from the first major study of motorcyclist behavior and injuries following the state's repeal of a universal helmet law in 2024. The study from the University of Nebraska Medical Center looked at patients at Eastern Nebraska hospitals who were involved in motorcycle crashes. The data says 84% of riders wore helmets before the mandate was lifted. Now it's just 20%. Officials with the Nebraska chapter of the National Safety Council say that drop matters because of what a helmet does in a crash.
4: That helmet is dispersing that energy, and it's not allowing anything to intrude into the brain.
0: The study also found that not wearing a helmet on a motorcycle can more than double a rider's odds of a severe traumatic brain injury in a crash. The UNMC team behind the numbers said they plan to keep collecting data as they study the long-term impact of the helmet mandate repeal. The attorney representing a Nebraska man found guilty of unlawfully notarizing petitions is seeking an appeal. Defense attorney Mark Porto said in a hearing in Grand Island today that the prosecution had been granted an objection to one of the points he made in his opening statements. Our news partners KSNB Local 4 report that Porto says the objection should never have been granted and may have tainted the jury. Todd was found guilty in February of 23 counts of official misconduct related to gathering medical marijuana petitions. County Attorney Marty Klein has until September 8th to respond to the request for appeal. The Nebraska Democratic Party will not replace Cindy Burbank on the November U.S. Senate ballot. Party leaders voted yesterday to leave the Democratic ballot line open, continuing their strategy of supporting independent candidate Dan Osborne against Republican Senator Pete Ricketts. The Nebraska Examiner reports that Douglas County District Court Clerk Crystal Rhodes tried to nominate former congressional candidate Kishla Askins, but the motion was ruled out of order. The decision comes as a lawsuit challenges the party's refusal to fill the vacancy. The attorney representing a Nebraska man found guilty of unlawfully notarizing petitions is seeking an appeal. Defense attorney Mark Porto said in a hearing in Grand Island today that the prosecution had been granted an objection to one of the points he made in his opening statements. Our news partners KSNB Local 4 report that Porto says the objection should never have been granted.

0: granted and may have tainted the jury. Todd was found guilty in February of 23 counts of official misconduct related to gathering medical marijuana petitions. County Attorney Marty Klein has until September 8th to respond to the request for appeal. Three people, including two children, are recovering from injuries after a weekend accident. It happened yesterday afternoon along U.S. Highway 81, about 4 miles north of Columbus. The Platte County Sheriff's Office says a Lincoln woman driving southbound lost control of her minivan, crossed two lanes of traffic and the median, and crashed into a northbound semi. Authorities say the woman and two children were treated at a Columbus hospital with what were called minor injuries. They've since been released. The semi driver wasn't hurt. The wreck shut down the highway for over 4 hours while first responders cleaned up the scene.
1: The program that we offer with the trainers going out to the local high schools is very unique to this area. So as a physician here at New West, I get to stay involved in the local sports scene.
2: At New West, we want to get people who are injured back in the game. 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
10: Two new AEDs are now available at Norfolk Parks, adding to a growing network of the life-saving devices across Northeast Nebraska. 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The two new AEDs were added with help from HeartSafe Madison County grant funding. One is located just outside AquaVenture, with the second on the back of the stage at Johnson Park.
11: So I know some places they're afraid to use an AED because they think you have to be a trained medical professional to use them. That's not at all true. It's automated. It's got audio cues to help you through the process, shows you where to put the pads. It's designed for any good Samaritan to be able to make a difference and help save a life.
10: The devices are publicly accessible, allowing people to quickly respond if someone experiences sudden cardiac arrest before first responders arrive. The two new devices bring the total number of AEDs across Norfolk and Madison County to 70. These are located in schools and other public places throughout the area. A police captain in the capital city is facing charges after her toddler was found alone, locked in a van. 54-year-old Maid McGuire and her partner were both cited with misdemeanor child abuse yesterday. The Lancaster County Sheriff's Office says it was called to Pawnee Lake for a report of a 2-year-old locked in a vehicle with no adults nearby. Authorities say McGuire got the toddler out of the car before they arrived. Investigators determined the child had been left alone in the vehicle for about a half hour while McGuire and her partner fished. The child was not injured. A preliminary breath test showed McGuire had a blood alcohol concentration that was above the legal limit. You might expect local police to warn about stray cats and dogs, but goats? NCN's Casey Wannenberg takes us to Valentine, where one lighthearted Facebook post from police got the community talking.
12: This is where you'd expect to see goats, out in a pasture, not necessarily in someone's backyard in the middle of town. That's why a recent post from the Valentine Police

0: Police Department captured the public's attention. No livestock in city limits help keep Valentine goat-free.
1: First of all, there is not a goat problem in Valentine.
0: There was, however, a goat. Valentine Police Chief Jamin Slama says officers were called about one in a backyard that was causing problems for neighbors.
1: I happened to mention it to a friend of mine who lives out of state. She thought it was hilarious. She made up a poster for me. I thought it was hilarious. I put it on Facebook.
0: While Valentine may not be dealing with a goat invasion, the city does have an ordinance prohibiting most livestock within city limits.
1: One of our responsibilities is we do enforce the city ordinances, and I was just looking for a way to engage the community, get the information out there, and quite frankly, most police that I know, we have wicked senses of humor.
0: In fact, Valentine isn't alone in using humor to connect with the public. Police departments across the country have turned ordinary public safety reminders into social media posts that people actually want to read. The Louisville Police Department went viral with lighthearted posts while helping drivers during a snowstorm. Closer to home in Nebraska, the Columbus Police Department offered an unusual Valentine's Day promotion for exes: a ride in a government vehicle and a photo shoot from different angles, with the winner getting an all-inclusive stay at the Platte County Jail.
1: Sometimes it's more effective to just get community engagement, get them involved, let them know that these are the problems we're addressing.
0: And as for who the real goat is in Valentine, we'll leave that one up for debate. In Valentine, Casey Wunnenberg, News Channel, Nebraska.
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7: This afternoon stays sunny, near 81 to 82 degrees, with a light south breeze. Skies turn mostly clear by evening, easing towards 78 degrees. Tonight becomes partly to mostly cloudy, with temperatures falling from 74 degrees at 9 p.m. to 66 by 2 a.m. Southeast winds remain gentle. Tuesday reaches 83 degrees, lows 63, with a 36% shower chance. Wednesday is dry, reaching 81 degrees with a 60-degree low and light northwest winds. Thursday stays sunny and dry, near 81 degrees, with a 62-degree low. Friday reaches 84 degrees, low 68, with slight shower chances.

0: and gustier south winds. Saturday turns hottest at 89 degrees with a 71 degree low and stronger south winds. Looking at Beatrice. Through this afternoon and early evening, sunny skies hold, with temperatures near 80 to 83 degrees, while light southeast winds continue today. Tonight, clouds increase after sunset, with partly to mostly cloudy skies and temperatures falling from mid-70s into upper 60s by early dawn. Tuesday reaches 85 degrees, drops to 67 with a 60% shower chance. Wednesday reaches 85 with a 62-degree night and 14% rain chance. Thursday is nearly dry, reaching 84 degrees before dipping to 64 overnight. Friday warms to 87 degrees with a 70-degree low and a 10% shower chance. Saturday peaks at 93 degrees with a 75-degree low and strong south winds. Moving to the west, in Scotts Bluff. This afternoon stays sunny, peaking near 94 degrees. Storm chances rise by 6 p.m., with readings falling to 78 degrees by 8 p.m. Showers and thunderstorms remain possible through midnight, while air settles in. Rain chances continue overnight. Tuesday reaches 87 degrees with a 29% shower chance and a 58-degree low. Wednesday brings 85 degrees, a 41% rain chance, and a cool 57-degree low. Thursday reaches 88 degrees with just 7% rain and a mild 60-degree low. Friday is hottest at 96 degrees with only 4% rain and 63-degree low. Saturday expected 95 degrees, a 9% rain chance, and a 61-degree low.
1: Legion riders are on their way to Kentucky after firing up their engines in Lincoln. The American Legion's Legacy Run kicked off yesterday, sending motorcycle riders on a four-day trip toward the organization's national convention. The Legacy Run is a national fundraising effort for the American Legion's Veterans and Children's Foundation. Legion officials say the money trains service officers who help veterans with VA claims. Organizers say the effort got off to a great start this past weekend.
2: Last night, $230,000 was presented to kick it off. And so they will receive donations at every stop along the way until we get to our national convention in Louisville, Kentucky.
1: Organizers say they hope to raise $1 million this week. The riders crossed the Missouri River in Blair yesterday. They're en route to Muscatine, Iowa today before arriving in Louisville on Wednesday. Former Husker wrestler A.J. Ferrari will spend time on probation after being sentenced in a Texas case today. Our news partners 1011 Now report that Ferrari took a plea deal and was convicted of evading arrest. He was sentenced to 3 years probation. The incident occurred in October 2025. Ferrari then fled from Texas to Nebraska, where he was arrested in January for an outstanding warrant. Ferrari is waiting for a preliminary hearing in Nebraska in a case in which he's accused of assaulting a pregnant woman. Some Northeast Nebraska farmers are having some fun ahead of harvest time. Highland Oaks Golf Course in Ponca hosts the Farmers Open four-person scramble every year. Our Andy Klassen was on site today and talked with many of the people who make the event possible. Here's our first of a few check-ins with him this hour.
3: Okay, we're back at Highland Oaks, joined now by Andy Goobles with a big iron, if you can't see that there. Looks like we're going to have another wonderful day of golf here. Nice little breeze, and we're just kind of talking off camera there. It's kind of good we got that little shot of rain, get everybody in the right frame of mind.
4: Absolutely. It's always good to get some rain, especially this year.
3: Yeah, no doubt, no doubt. What does it mean to you and Big Iron, your company, to kind of keep coming back and supporting this type of an event for the farmers, for the ag community?
4: It's great. You know, it's a lot of fun to come back and already know a lot of the guys already and get to see the faces again, say hi, and you know, good conversation. It's always fun. A little different than your normal conversation, your normal setting. Really like that.
3: Right, right. It kind of feels like maybe the pressure's off and everyone's here to just kind of enjoy themselves and kind of get ready for harvest, right?
4: Cut loose a little bit. Yeah, they're gearing up for that, definitely. Yes.
3: So is there anything new with Big Iron? You guys always have so much going on. I follow you guys on social media, multiple posts a day. What's new with Big Iron?
4: Yeah, there's tons going on. Retirement sales, estate sales, just your normal, every

0: Wednesday auction. But something we have coming up now that's really big is our Husker Harvest Days auction.
1: Oh, yeah.
0: So we're gearing up for Husker Harvest Days the 15th, 16th, and 17th of September. And there's going to be a lot of, we're having an on-site sale at Husker Harvest Days. Wow. On that Thursday. So lots of great equipment coming up for that. And there's still time to maybe sneak something on that sale.
1: Jeez.
0: Too.
1: That's another one of those deals. A big event just keeps getting bigger and bigger. A
0: lot of people.
1: Of course, Big Iron's part of it. Well, Andy, thank you once again for joining
0: Absolutely.
1: Us. And hey, good luck out there.
0: You bet. Thank you.
1: I know I'm going to need it. So.
0: Thank you. Appreciate it.
1: Outside of Pocket, Nebraska, I'm Andy Klassen.
2: Former high school state champ in Nebraska, who went on to represent the Huskers, is coming back to Lincoln to oversee the school's golf programs. The University of Nebraska Athletic Department announced today that Josh Reinertsen has been named Director of Golf Operations. Reinertsen was a Class C state champ at Gibbon in 2008 before joining the Husker men's golf team, where he represented Nebraska in the 2014 Big Ten Championships. Golf is a family affair for the Reinertsens. Josh's older brother Jordan also teed it up for UNL, and Josh spent 8 years caddying for his younger brother Riley on the PGA Canadian and Korn Ferry tours. Reinertsen takes over for Craig Sager, who stepped down to take the head coaching job at Indian Hills Community College.
3: Today in Norfolk, sunny skies dominate this afternoon with temperatures rising to 81 degrees before partly cloudy conditions arrive this evening. Expect a comfortable overnight cool down to 67 degrees with light southeast winds and virtually no rain. Looking at Kearney, Saturday stays sunny and warm, with temperatures climbing from 81 degrees this afternoon to 81 degrees by early evening. Skies turn mostly clear, then partly to mostly cloudy overnight, with lows reaching 69 degrees. Moving west to Scott's Bluff, this afternoon stays sunny and hot, reaching 94 degrees. By early evening, showers and thunderstorms become possible, with temperatures falling into the upper 60s overnight. Light winds continue at 5 to 10 miles per hour. In the capital city today, sunny skies dominate this afternoon, with temperatures climbing to 83 degrees and light southeast winds near 9 miles per hour. Tonight stays dry as clouds gradually increase, with temperatures easing to 70.
2: Pillen is making his case for Nebraska agriculture in Washington. Pillen participated in the Harvest to Hallways event organized by Secretary of Agriculture Brooke Rollins today. As part of a pledge, participating school districts can choose from a range of menu updates, like replacing breakfast pastries with whole wheat, or rather whole food options, preparing meat using healthier cooking methods, and offering 100% whole grain products. States can voluntarily implement the updates within schools that take part in the National School Lunch Program and School Breakfast Program. Pillen said Nebraska is eager to step up and set an example for other states that signed the pledge as well. While in D.C., Pillen talked with President Trump about his changes to the beef market. In a social media post, Pillen said Trump will always listen to the concerns of Nebraska's ranchers and ag producers, and called the president a partner in the fight for Nebraska beef. Just last week, Trump said his administration would temporarily allow more beef to be imported without triggering higher tariffs, which drew sharp criticism from Nebraska's congressional delegation and the state's ag interest groups. Secretary of War is promising to make funding for a Nebraska military operation one of his highest priorities. Pete Hegseth visited Offutt Air Force Base and the U.S. Strategic Command headquarters in Bellevue today. The visit was part of his nationwide Arsenal of Freedom tour, which aims to highlight what he calls an urgent need to rebuild the country's military manufacturing industry. Hegseth praised Stratcom's role in his department's big picture efforts.
4: Deterrence never left this place, never has. And that's a 24/7, 365 responsibility that the men and women in this, at this location, live every single day. It is the absolute bedrock, which is why the investments that we're making at the department start right here. They have to.
2: Hegseth pledged to secure a record $1.5 trillion for the defense budget in fiscal year 2027, pointing to the role of advanced technology in deterrence. He thanked U.S. Senators Deb Fischer and Pete Ricketts, who were also in attendance. He thanked them for supporting his funding.

0: proposals. Hegseth reenlisted three Stratcom members and presented honorary coins to five top performers. After more than 3 years of holding meetings at the Hastings Municipal Airport, the Hastings City Council is returning to City Hall. The city has been undergoing a $7 million renovation since June 2023, forcing city services and council meetings to move to other locations. Contractors are putting the finishing touches on the building this month, including work to reopen the city council chambers. The council will vote tonight on a proposal to move future meetings back to City Hall. The meeting starts at 6:30 tonight. The state audit is raising concerns about questionable billing in the state's aged and disabled waiver program. The program provides in-home services to elderly and disabled Nebraskans. State Auditor Mike Foley says the audit found weaknesses in controls designed to prevent improper billing by service providers. Foley says the cost of the program has increased nearly 65% in the last 2 years, up to $434 million annually. And Foley says it's rife with fraud. Auditors found one provider billed for 47 hours of services in a single day. They also identified 15 providers who received payments for waiver services, while records showed they were working elsewhere at the same time. Foley says the Department of Health and Human Services has already started making changes to prevent deceptive billing in the future. Well, as we mentioned earlier, the Farmers Open Golf Tournament was in action today in Ponca. Our Andy Klassen talked with some of the folks who helped put the event on.
1: Back at Highland Oaks, I'm joined by Brian of Ag Sampo. You changed the title a little bit. We dropped to North America. Is that to be more inclusive for these fine folks up in Northeast Nebraska?
2: You know, probably because we're more of a global company.
1: Yeah.
2: And we're an international company, actually.
1: Right.
2: So they're kind of trying to merge everything into one name.
1: What does it mean to you on like a personal level? Let's go down here to actually be part of a grassroots type of a, you know, an event like this where we're kind of giving back to that ag community.
2: You know, we're not in business without the farmers. And our agents depend on the farmers for their living. We depend on the agents for our living. And so it's great to be a part of this. And really appreciate the golf course putting this on and giving us an opportunity to get some more name exposure and help give back a little bit.
1: And I would think it's probably kind of a nice deal where you get to see some of these guys, some of your clients outside of the office, kind of, you know, makes it a little bit easier to do.
2: Yeah, it is. We've got several of our agents that are also involved in this and sponsor mm-hmm. it, and it's really nice to be there to support them along with supporting the farmers that they serve.
1: Okay, I gotta ask you, Brian, what's gonna be the key then for me to keep it on the fairway here today? We got a little shot of rain, green should be a little slower.
2: I have trouble anyway, so this wind is not gonna help today.
1: Yeah.
2: As I've aged though, it's helped because I don't swing as hard as I used to.
1: Okay, so
2: because I can't.
1: The limitations kind of find themselves.
2: Yeah, it's taking care of itself.
1: I'm going to take that, though. I'm going to swing a little lighter, though. I won't put so much into it, and then I won't lose my ball as far in the rough.
2: Yeah, you know, we've got the lost ball contest today.
1: Okay.
2: And so I made my guess, but I think I probably guessed low based on this wind. I may not have guessed high enough.
1: That sounds like my kind of contest, the lost ball contest.
2: It was over 300 balls last year.
1: Oh, my goodness. I think we can make another run at that. For News Channel Nebraska, I'm Andy Klassen. Thank you, Brian.
2: Thanks, Andy.
1: You betcha.
0: The attorney representing a Nebraska man found guilty of unlawfully notarizing petitions is seeking an appeal. Defense attorney Mark Porto said in a hearing in Grand Island today that the prosecution had been granted an objection to one of the points he made in his opening statements. Our news partners KSNB Local 4 report that Porto says the objection should never have been granted and may have tainted the jury. Todd was found guilty in February of 23 counts of official misconduct related to gathering medical marijuana petitions. County Attorney Marty Klein has until September 8th to respond to the request for appeal. A police captain in the capital city is facing charges after her toddler was found alone, locked in a van. 54-year-old Maid McGuire and her partner were both cited with misdemeanor child abuse yesterday. The Lancaster County Sheriff's Office

0: office says it was called to Pawnee Lake for a report of a 2-year-old locked in a vehicle with no adults nearby. Authorities say McGuire got the toddler out of the car before they arrived. Investigators determined the child had been left alone in the vehicle for about a half hour while McGuire and her partner fished. The child was not injured. A preliminary breath test showed McGuire had a blood alcohol concentration that was above the legal limit. A 74-year-old inmate serving a life sentence has died at Lincoln's Reception and Treatment Center. The Nebraska Department of Correctional Services says Daniel Losinger died yesterday while being treated for a medical condition. His official cause of death has not yet been determined. Losinger had been serving a 60 years to life sentence since 2003 for second-degree murder out of Lincoln County. As required by state law, a grand jury will investigate his death.
1: Monday stays sunny and warm, reaching 83 degrees with a comfortable overnight low of 65. Tuesday reaches 83 degrees with a 39% shower chance and overnight lows near 62. Wednesday brings 82 degrees with a 27% rain chance and overnight lows near 61. Thursday cools to 80 degrees with a 26% shower chance and lows around 62. Friday brings the warmest reading, 85 degrees with 22% showers and lows near 68. Moving north to Norfolk, Monday offers mostly sunny skies, an 81-degree high, and an overnight low of 65 degrees. Tuesday warms to 85 degrees, but a 44% shower chance could interrupt otherwise bright conditions. Wednesday looks dry and pleasant, with northwest breezes and a high near 81 degrees. Thursday remains bright, reaching 81 degrees with clear skies and just a 2% shower chance. Friday closes pleasantly warm at 83 degrees with a modest 15% chance of showers. Looking at Lincoln, Monday brings mostly sunny skies with a high near 83 and an overnight low of 66. Tuesday reaches 85 degrees with a 48% shower chance and a low near 67. Wednesday stays pleasant and dry, reaching 84 degrees before a cooler. Overnight low of 63. Thursday offers sunshine, a high of 84 degrees, and a quiet overnight low near 64. Friday turns warmer, reaching 87 degrees with dry weather and an overnight low near 70.

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2: My name is Ann Zimmerman. I'm an occupational therapist, and I've been working at Faith Health for over 20 years. My work as an occupational therapist really works with patients to figure out what their goals are, to be able to maybe do something they weren't able to do due to a diagnosis or an illness or an injury. Being able to listen to them and really hear what they have to say, finding out their story, because everyone has a story. And so it's really a pleasure and a blessing to be able to work with my patients here. Having Faith Health with the amount of specialties really does make a huge difference. The fact that we don't have to travel to Omaha, in fact, that was the case with my husband's shoulder surgery. We didn't have to go to Omaha, that was an option, but we could stay here to do it. When I think of Faith Health, the first thing that comes to mind is the spiritual aspect that's always been a part of it. That was very important to me when I first started 20 years ago, still is very important. Faith is just an integral part of our whole hospital system. Compassion and a place of growth is what Faith Health means to me.
3: Stress is an

0: stress is water, right? When we think about things that we can do to help prep that plant to be able to recover from stress, that's where we see things like some of the biostimulants, strobilurin and fungicides, plant nutrition from a micronutrient or potassium standpoint that help regulate a lot of those processes that help that plant recover from stress once it rains again. So that hopefully that stress is not as damaging as it would be without taking some of those steps ahead of time.
1: Tell me what the Water Resiliency Project is all about.
0: So the Water Resiliency Project is actually a Land O'Lakes project looking at how we can help our growers and retailers maintain more consistency and be more profitable whenever we have threats to our water. That's anything from threats to our irrigation water from a not only a quantity but a quality standpoint, but also, you know, a big chunk of our dry land production in the High Plains is in a water deficit area as well. And so trying to find ways, we're investing in resources to help our growers find solutions to pretty complex problems when it comes to water management.
1: Where do they find out more information about this project and what it means, you know, to maybe their neck of the woods?
0: So this project is continuing to expand. I don't know that we're publishing a lot of information about it right now, but the first place I would go is to your local retailer that is partnered with Winfield United, and they can get more information.
1: I'm Susan Littlefield reporting.
2: Coverage of the Farmers Open Golf Tournament continues from Ponca. Our Andy Klassen talked with some of the people who helped make the event possible.
3: Okay, we're back at Highland Oaks Golf Course. Beautiful day. I kind of like the overcast. Joined now by Doug with DPA Auctions. Doug, how are we feeling today about the round of golf we're about to shoot?
4: Very good. They have a great turnout here today, and it's a beautiful day for it.
3: This is one of those events, it just seems like it gets bigger and better every year, doesn't it?
4: I believe so. Yep, they do a good job here.
3: And what does it mean to you guys at DPA and yourself to be part of something like this where, you know, we're kind of giving back, supporting the ag community, supporting the farmers?
4: Absolutely. Well, yeah, farmers are probably one of our main clients, and especially ag industry, not just farmers, but anybody tied to the ag industry. That is who we seek after. Those are our buyers, those are our sellers, as well as I am from Ponca, okay. So it absolutely means a lot to be a part of this event every year.
3: Well, and Ponca does such a good job of like hosting people and welcoming everybody in. Are you gonna take credit for that, Doug? Is that all?
4: No, not at all. No, they have a good board here at the Highland Oaks, and Connie is providing the food. Just got finished with that. Ooh. Great food as well.
3: Fantastic.
4: So, yes.
3: Now we're looking at the course. It's really greened up. Got a shot of rain there that puts everybody in a little bit lighter mood, a little happier mood.
4: It doesn't hurt a bit.
3: Is that going to help the golf game today?
4: I don't think a half inch of rain will help that.
3: Me neither. Doug, thank you for your time.
4: You bet. Thanks for being here.
3: You bet. Oh, it's always so much fun. And we'll be right back here on News Channel Nebraska after these messages.
2: A rural hospital in southeast Nebraska says it will be losing its chief executive this time next month. Jefferson Community Health and Life, the lone hospital in Fairbury, announced today that CEO Holly Wolf will be resigning from her position in September. She reportedly plans to accept a hospital CEO role in Colfax, Washington, in order to be closer to family. Wolf has been CEO at JCH&L since January 2025. During her tenure, the hospital kicked off a $5.5 million renovation project, created new positions and programs, and implemented robotics into general surgery practices. The hospital plans to announce an interim CEO while searching for a permanent successor. The trade fight between the U.S. and Canada is once again heating up. Today, President Trump threatens new tariffs on cars and auto parts from Canada. This comes after trade talks broke down Friday and higher U.S. tariffs on some Canadian goods took effect over the weekend. Canada is preparing to hit back with its own tariffs in September. Michael Yoshida joins us with the everyday items that could soon get more expensive.
5: Paper products, alcohol, and dairy are just some of the items caught up in this latest trade fight, but with businesses also facing price pressures from higher costs due to the conflict with Iran, you add all this together and there are no easy choices for American businesses.

0: The cross-border trade war is escalating.
1: We cannot accept what they've offered, and we will not give what they've asked.
0: In a Monday Truth Social post, President Donald Trump threatened to double tariffs on Canadian cars and car parts to 50% come January 1st. Adding to the 50% tariffs on roughly $20 billion worth of Canadian goods announced over the weekend.
2: This is something where we don't actually expect a huge impact.
0: Now Canada is retaliating with its own dollar-for-dollar tariffs starting September 8th, and those could have an impact.
3: What it actually means for Americans is a new 50% tax. It is a bizarre policy for Americans. It's going to hurt them.
0: Things like paper products, dairy, alcoholic beverages, and lumber could all get more expensive.
4: Some of the products that come from Canada, like lumber, for example, very, very important in the U.S. building trades, energy. These are things that Americans are already feeling a pinch on.
0: The Trump administration argues this is necessary due to a trade imbalance.
2: We're actually worried about our small businesses to make sure they get the kind of access they need.
0: But the trade war, adding salt to the wound for businesses already stressed by the war with Iran that has driven up energy and transportation costs. With less room to absorb another hit, new tariff costs will likely land on consumers.
5: And Canada's retaliatory tariffs, they're set to take effect in about 2 weeks. So there's still some time for both sides to get back to the negotiating table. But after President Trump's social media post Monday morning, it seems pretty clear that the two sides are still far apart. In Washington, I'm Michael Yoshida.
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7: Noon stays sunny, near 81 to 82 degrees, with a light south breeze. Skies turn mostly clear by evening, easing toward 78 degrees. Tonight becomes partly to mostly cloudy, with temperatures falling from 74 degrees at 9 p.m. to 66 by 2 a.m. Southeast winds remain gentle. Tuesday reaches 83 degrees, lows 63, with a 36% shower chance. Wednesday is dry, reaching 81 degrees with a 60-degree low and light northwest winds. Thursday stays sunny and dry, near 81 degrees, with a 62-degree low. Friday reaches 84 degrees, low 68, with slight shower chances and gustier south winds. Saturday turns hottest at 89 degrees, with a 71-degree low and stronger south winds. Looking at Beatrice. Through this afternoon and early evening, sunny skies hold, with temperatures near 80 to 83 degrees, while light southeast winds continue today. Tonight, clouds increase after sunset, with partly to mostly cloudy skies and temperatures falling from mid-70s into upper 60s by early dawn. Tuesday reaches 85 degrees, drops to 67 with a 60% shower chance. Wednesday reaches 85 with a 62-degree night and 14% rain chance. Thursday is nearly dry, reaching 84 degrees before dipping to 64 overnight. Friday warms to 87 degrees with a 70-degree low and a 10% shower chance. Saturday peaks at 93 degrees with a 75-degree low and strong south winds. Moving to the west, in Scotts Bluff. This afternoon stays sunny, peaking near 94 degrees. Storm chances rise by 6 p.m., with readings falling to 78 degrees by 8 p.m. Showers and thunderstorms remain possible through midnight while air settles in. Rain chances continue overnight. Tuesday reaches 87 degrees with a 29% shower chance and a 58-degree low. Wednesday brings 85 degrees, a 41% rain chance, and a cool 57-degree low. Thursday reaches 88 degrees with just 7% rain and a mild 60-degree low. Friday is hottest at 96 degrees with only 4% rain and 63-degree low. Saturday expected 95 degrees, a 9% rain chance, and a 61-degree low.
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0: is starting a new chapter at the University of Nebraska-Kearney. NCN's Peter Rice has more from campus.
1: After years of being in business across the street from the University of Nebraska-Kearney, Barista's Daily Grind is now officially part of campus life. The locally owned coffee shop opened its new location inside UNK's West Center on Monday, following months of planning and years of connections with the university.
2: Having been across the street for the last 18 years, we already felt a part of the UNK community for a long, long time.
1: The shop has also worked with university programs and students for years, including internships and training opportunities.
2: It's really exciting because Edgar and I both are UNK alums. We've always been deeply rooted here in Kearney, and we never wanted to lose that history. One of the things we are most excited to bring from our campus store to the location is our wall, the 25-year history of Barista's Daily Grind, because so much of it is directly tied back to UNK, whether almost all of our staff is UNK students. Even now we have the student program internship where there are students working for us here and applying the skills that they're learning in the classes that they're taking here on campus. It's exciting.
1: The move came after the lease ended at Barista's former location across from campus, with McGinnis saying the new space gives the business a chance to become more directly integrated with the university. The owners hope the new location can become a place for students to study, meet, and even gain hands-on experience in the coffee business. Store officials say the goal is to eventually collaborate with students on training, new drinks, and other opportunities beyond a traditional coffee shop.
3: This is a place where people can collab, debate, study. I see this being a place where a lot of people are going to meet in the future. And even today, I mean, it was all morning. It was packed in here, and that's what we want. And I think that whatever we can do to create that environment and that atmosphere is where we will be heading.
1: The shop is currently open from 7:30 a.m. to 2 p.m. Monday through Friday and is open to both students and the public. In Kearney, Peter Rice, News Channel Nebraska.
0: Good evening and welcome to News Channel Nebraska. I'm Michael Shively in for Dave tonight. Busy day in news across the state. Here's a look at what's coming up this hour. Nebraska's governor heads to D.C. and gets a chance to visit with the president. We'll fill you in on their conversation. The Secretary of War pays

A visit to the Cornhusker State will tell you why and hear from Pete Hegseth shortly. Plus, what has one Nebraska community talking about?

0: temperatures climbing from 81 degrees this afternoon to 81 degrees by early evening. Skies turn mostly clear, then partly to mostly cloudy overnight, with lows reaching 69 degrees. Moving west to Scott's Bluff. This afternoon stays sunny and hot, reaching 94 degrees. By early evening, showers and thunderstorms become possible, with temperatures falling into the upper 60s overnight. Light winds continue at 5 to 10 miles per hour. In the capital city today, sunny skies dominate this afternoon, with temperatures climbing to 83 degrees and light southeast winds near 9 miles per hour. Tonight stays dry as clouds gradually increase, with temperatures easing to 70.
1: Nebraska Governor Jim Pillen is making his case for Nebraska agriculture in Washington. Pillen participated in the Harvest to Hallways event organized by Secretary of Agriculture Brooke Rollins today. As part of a pledge, participating school districts can choose from a range of menu updates like replacing breakfast pastries with whole wheat, or rather whole food options, preparing meat using healthier cooking methods, and offering 100% whole grain products. States can voluntarily implement the updates within schools that take part in the National School Lunch Program and School Breakfast Program. Pillen said Nebraska is eager to step up and set an example for other states that signed the pledge as well. While in D.C., Pillen talked with President Trump about his changes to the beef market. In a social media post, Pillen said Trump will always listen to the concerns of Nebraska's ranchers and ag producers, and called the president a partner in the fight for Nebraska beef. Just last week, Trump said his administration would temporarily allow more beef to be imported without triggering higher tariffs, which drew sharp criticism from Nebraska's congressional delegation and the state's ag interest groups. Secretary of War is promising to make funding for a Nebraska military operation one of his highest priorities. Pete Hegseth visited Offutt Air Force Base and the U.S. Strategic Command headquarters in Bellevue today. The visit was part of his nationwide Arsenal of Freedom tour, which aims to highlight what he calls an urgent need to rebuild the country's military manufacturing industry. Hegseth praised Stratcom's role in his department's big picture efforts.
2: Deterrence never left this place, never has. And that's a 24/7, 365 responsibility that the men and women in this, at this location live every single day. It is the absolute bedrock, which is why the investments that we're making at the department start right here. They have to.
1: Hegseth pledged to secure a record $1.5 trillion for the defense budget in fiscal year 2027, pointing to the role of advanced technology in deterrence. He thanked U.S. Senators Deb Fischer and Pete Ricketts, who were also in attendance. He thanked them for supporting his funding proposals. Hegseth reenlisted three Stratcom members and presented honorary coins to five top performers. First came the recall effort, then came the DUI arrest, and now a Lincoln County commissioner faces allegations that he was verbally abusive to jail staff. Lincoln County Sheriff Jerome Kramer confronted the county board this morning, saying Vice Chair Christopher Bruns threatened the job of a detention officer and hurled profanities at a deputy's daughter on Friday. That was after Bruns was arrested for DUI when a trooper found him passed out behind the wheel of a vehicle outside of a restaurant in Sutherland.
3: This isn't acceptable by a county official to threaten my employees and to insult the families of my employees. His personal problems should remain his personal problems. They're not mine. And they're not the problem of my staff. And I'm telling you this without him here because it involves you. Your body, one part of your body has failed you.
1: Bruns bonded out of jail but did not attend today's meeting. Others at the meeting called for the five-year veteran of the board to resign. He's one of three commissioners facing an unrelated recall effort over his recent vote related to data center regulations. One person has died in a drowning following what appears to be a fishing accident in eastern Nebraska. The Saunders County Sheriff's Office says it happened at the Cottonwood Reservoir southeast of Prague. Authorities used a drone to search for 43-year-old Derek Mueller of Lincoln. They found him using sonar from a water rescue boat. He was pronounced dead around 1 o'clock this morning.

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3: Thanks, Al. 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
0: The first major study of motorcyclist behavior and injuries following the state's repeal of a universal helmet law in 2024. The study from the University of Nebraska Medical Center looked at patients at Eastern Nebraska hospitals who were involved in motorcycle crashes. The data says 84% of riders wore helmets before the mandate was lifted. Now it's just 20%. Officials with the Nebraska chapter of the National Safety Council say that drop matters because of what a helmet does in a crash.
5: That helmet is dispersing that energy, and it's not allowing anything to intrude into the brain.
0: The study also found that not wearing a helmet on a motorcycle can more than double a rider's odds of a severe traumatic brain injury in a crash. The UNMC team behind the numbers said they plan to keep collecting data as they study the long-term impact of the helmet mandate repeal. The attorney representing a Nebraska man found guilty of unlawfully notarizing petitions is seeking an appeal. Defense attorney Mark Porto said in a hearing in Grand Island today that the prosecution had been granted an objection to one of the points he made in his opening statements. Our news partners KSNB Local 4 report that Porto says the objection should never have been granted and may have tainted the jury. Todd was found guilty in February of 23 counts of official misconduct related to gathering medical marijuana petitions. County Attorney Marty Klein has until September 8th to respond to the request for appeal. The Nebraska Democratic Party will not replace Cindy Burbank on the November U.S. Senate ballot. Party leaders voted yesterday to leave the Democratic ballot line open, continuing their strategy of supporting independent candidate Dan Osborne against Republican Senator Pete Ricketts. The Nebraska Examiner reports that Douglas County District Court Clerk Crystal Rhodes tried to nominate former congressional candidate Kishla Askins, but the motion was ruled out of order. The decision comes as a lawsuit challenges the party's refusal to fill the vacancy. The attorney representing a Nebraska man found guilty of unlawfully notarizing petitions is seeking an appeal. Defense attorney Mark Porto said in a hearing in Grand Island today that the prosecution had been granted an objection to one of the points he made in his opening statements. Our news partners KSNB Local 4 report that Porto says the objection should never have been granted and may have tainted the jury. Todd was found guilty in February of 23 counts of official misconduct related to gathering medical marijuana petitions. County Attorney Marty Klein has until September 8th to respond to the request for appeal. Three people, including two children, are recovering from injuries after a weekend accident. It happened yesterday afternoon along U.S. Highway 81, about 4 miles north of Columbus. The Platte County Sheriff's Office says a Lincoln woman driving south

0: southbound, lost control of her minivan, crossed two lanes of traffic and the median, and crashed into a northbound semi. Authorities say the woman and two children were treated at a Columbus hospital with what were called minor injuries. They've since been released. The semi driver wasn't hurt. The wreck shut down the highway for over 4 hours while first responders cleaned up the scene.
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6: What is Nebraska? Nebraska is 529 towns. It is 147 cities. It is 382 villages. It is 2 time zones and 3 area codes. It is Cook and Gurley, Palisade and Osmond, Wymore, Sydney, and everywhere in between. Nebraska is what we do. News Channel Nebraska. This is home.
7: Monday stays sunny and warm, reaching 83 degrees with a comfortable overnight low of 65. Tuesday reaches 83 degrees with a 39% shower chance and overnight lows near 62. Wednesday brings 82 degrees with a 27% rain chance and overnight lows near 61. Thursday cools to 80 degrees with a 26% shower chance and lows around 62. Friday brings the warmest reading, 85 degrees, with 22% showers and lows near 68. Moving north to Norfolk, Monday offers mostly sunny skies, an 81-degree high, and an overnight low of 65 degrees. Tuesday warms to 85 degrees, but a 44% shower chance could interrupt otherwise bright conditions. Wednesday looks dry and pleasant, with northwest breezes and a high near 81 degrees. Thursday remains bright, reaching 81 degrees with clear skies and just a 2% shower chance. Friday closes pleasantly warm at 83 degrees with a modest 15% chance of showers. Looking at Lincoln, Monday brings mostly sunny skies with a high near 83 and an overnight low of 66. Tuesday reaches 85 degrees with a 48% shower chance and a low near 67. Wednesday stays pleasant and dry, reaching 84 degrees before a cooler. Overnight low of 63. Thursday offers sunshine, a high of 84 degrees, and a quiet overnight low near 64. Friday turns warmer, reaching 80 degrees with dry weather and an overnight low near 70.
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5: What is Nebraska? 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It is 382 villages. It is 2 time zones and 3 area codes. It is Cook and Gurley, Palisade and Osmond, Wymore, Sydney, and everywhere in between. Nebraska is what we do. 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
6: 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City officials joined representatives from Children's Nebraska and Project Adam for a ribbon-cutting ceremony today. The 2 new AEDs were added with help from HeartSafe Madison County grant funding. One is located just outside AquaVenture, with the second on the back of the stage at Johnson Park.
7: So I know some places they're afraid to use an AED because they think you have to be a trained medical professional to use them. 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It's automated. 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
6: The devices are publicly accessible, allowing people to quickly respond if someone experiences sudden cardiac arrest before first responders arrive. The 2 new devices bring the total number of AEDs across Norfolk and Madison County to 70. These are located in schools and other public places throughout the area. A police captain in the capital city is facing charges after her toddler was found alone, locked in a van. 54-year-old Maid McGuire and her partner were both cited with misdemeanor child abuse yesterday. The Lancaster County Sheriff's Office says it was called to Pawnee Lake for a report of a 2-year-old locked in a vehicle with no adults nearby. Authorities say McGuire got the toddler out of the car before they arrived. Investigators determined the child had been left alone in the vehicle for about a half hour while McGuire and her partner fished. The child was not injured. A preliminary breath test showed McGuire had a blood alcohol concentration that was above the legal limit. You might expect local police to warn about stray cats and dogs, but goats? NCN's Casey Wannenberg takes us to Valentine, where one lighthearted Facebook post from police got the community talking.
8: This is where you'd expect to see goats, out in a pasture, not necessarily in someone's backyard in the middle of town. That's why a recent post from the Valentine Police Department captured the public's attention. No livestock in city limits. Help keep Valentine goat free.
9: First of all, there is not a goat problem in Valentine.
8: There was, however, a goat. Valentine Police Chief Jamin Slama says officers were called about one in a backyard that was causing problems for neighbors.
9: I happened to mention it to a friend of mine who lives out of state. She thought it was hilarious. She made up a poster for me. I thought it was hilarious. I put

0: it on Facebook.
1: While Valentine may not be dealing with a goat invasion, the city does have an ordinance prohibiting most livestock within city limits.
0: One of our responsibilities is we do enforce the city ordinances, and I was just looking for a way to engage the community, get the information out there, and quite frankly, most police that I know, we have wicked senses of humor.
1: In fact, Valentine isn't alone in using humor to connect with the public. Police departments across the country have turned ordinary public safety reminders into social media posts that people actually want to read. The Louisville Police Department went viral with lighthearted posts while helping drivers during a snowstorm. Closer to home in Nebraska, the Columbus Police Department offered an unusual Valentine's Day promotion for exes: a ride in a government vehicle and a photo shoot from different angles, with the winner getting an all-inclusive stay at the Platte County Jail.
0: Sometimes it's more effective to just get community engagement, get them involved, let them know that these are the problems we're addressing.
1: And as for who the real goat is in Valentine, we'll leave that one up for debate. In Valentine, Casey Wunnenberg, News Channel, Nebraska.
2: Is a full sentence.
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5: 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And if you're not sure, ask again.
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10: In Columbus, this afternoon stays sunny, near 81 to 82 degrees, with a light south breeze. Skies turn mostly clear by evening, easing towards 78 degrees. Tonight becomes partly to mostly cloudy, with temperatures falling from 74 degrees at 9 p.m. to 66 by 2 a.m. Southeast winds remain gentle. Tuesday reaches 83 degrees, lows 63, with a 36% shower chance. Wednesday is dry, reaching 81 degrees with a 60-degree low and light northwest winds. Thursday stays sunny and dry, near 81 degrees, with a 62-degree low. Friday reaches 84 degrees, low 68, with slight shower chances and gustier south winds. Saturday turns hottest at 89 degrees, with a 71-degree low and stronger south winds. Looking at Beatrice. Through this afternoon and early evening, sunny skies hold, with temperatures near 80 to 83 degrees, while light southeast winds continue today. Tonight, clouds increase after sunset, with partly to mostly cloudy skies and temperatures falling from mid-70s into upper 60s by early dawn. Tuesday reaches 85 degrees,

0: drops to 67 with a 60% shower chance. Wednesday reaches 85 with a 62-degree night and 14% rain chance. Thursday is nearly dry, reaching 84 degrees before dipping to 64 overnight. Friday warms to 87 degrees with a 70-degree low and a 10% shower chance. Saturday peaks at 93 degrees with a 75-degree low and strong south winds. Moving to the west, in Scotts Bluff. This afternoon stays sunny, peaking near 94 degrees. Storm chances rise by 6 p.m., with readings falling to 78 degrees by 8 p.m. Showers and thunderstorms remain possible through midnight, while air settles in. Rain chances continue overnight. Tuesday reaches 87 degrees with a 29% shower chance and a 58-degree low. Wednesday brings 85 degrees, a 41% rain chance, and a cool 57-degree low. Thursday reaches 88 degrees with just 7% rain and a mild 60-degree low. Friday is hottest at 96 degrees with only 4% rain and 63-degree low. Saturday expected 95 degrees, a 9% rain chance, and a 61-degree low.
1: Legion riders are on their way to Kentucky after firing up their engines in Lincoln. The American Legion's Legacy Run kicked off yesterday, sending motorcycle riders on a four-day trip toward the organization's national convention. The Legacy Run is a national fundraising effort for the American Legion's Veterans and Children's Foundation. Legion officials say the money trains service officers who help veterans with VA claims. Organizers say the effort got off to a great start this past weekend.
2: Last night, $230,000 was presented to kick it off. And so they will receive donations at every stop along the way until we get to our national convention in Louisville, Kentucky.
1: Organizers say they hope to raise $1 million this week. The riders crossed the Missouri River in Blair yesterday. They're en route to Muscatine, Iowa today before arriving in Louisville on Wednesday. Former Husker wrestler A.J. Ferrari will spend time on probation after being sentenced in a Texas case today. Our news partners 1011 Now report that Ferrari took a plea deal and was convicted of evading arrest. He was sentenced to 3 years probation. The incident occurred in October 2025. Ferrari then fled from Texas to Nebraska, where he was arrested in January for an outstanding warrant. Ferrari is waiting for a preliminary hearing in Nebraska in a case in which he's accused of assaulting a pregnant woman. Some Northeast Nebraska farmers are having some fun ahead of harvest time. Highland Oaks Golf Course in Ponca hosts the Farmers Open four-person scramble every year. Our Andy Klassen was on site today and talked with many of the people who make the event possible. Here's our first of a few check-ins with him this hour.
3: Okay, we're back at Highland Oaks, joined now by Andy Goebbels with a big iron, if you can't see that there. Looks like we're going to have another wonderful day of golf here. Nice little breeze, and we're just kind of talking off camera there. It's kind of good we got that little shot of rain, get everybody in the right frame of mind.
4: Absolutely. It's always good to get some rain, especially this year.
3: Yeah, no doubt, no doubt. What does it mean to you and Big Iron, your company, to kind of keep coming back and supporting this type of an event for the farmers, for the ag community?
4: It's great. You know, it's a lot of fun to come back and already know a lot of the guys already and get to see the faces again, say hi, and you know, good conversation. It's always fun. A little different than your normal conversation, your normal setting. Really like that.
3: Right, right. It kind of feels like maybe the pressure's off and everyone's here to just kind of enjoy themselves and kind of get ready for harvest, right?
4: Cut loose a little bit. Yeah, they're gearing up for that, definitely, yes.
3: So is there anything new with Big Iron? You guys always have so much going on. I follow you guys on social media, multiple posts a day. What's new with Big Iron?
4: Yeah, there's tons going on. Retirement sales, estate sales, just your normal every week Wednesday auction. But something we have coming up now that's really big is our Husker Harvest Days auction.
3: Oh, yeah.
4: So we're gearing up for Husker Harvest Days, the 15th, 16th, and 17th of September, and there's going to be a lot of, we're having an on-site sale at Husker Harvest Days on that Thursday, so lots of great equipment coming up for that, and there's still time to maybe sneak something on that sale.
3: Jeez.
4: Too.
3: That's another one of those deals, a big event just keeps getting bigger and bigger.
4: A lot of people.
3: Of course, Big Iron's part of it. Well, Andy, thank you once again for joining us. And, hey, good luck out there.
4: You bet. Thank you.

0: I know I'm going to need it. So.
1: Thank you. Appreciate it.
0: Outside of Pocket, Nebraska, I'm Andy Klassen.
2: Former high school state champ in Nebraska, who went on to represent the Huskers, is coming back to Lincoln to oversee the school's golf programs. The University of Nebraska Athletic Department announced today that Josh Reinertsen has been named Director of Golf Operations. Reinertsen was a Class C state champ at Gibbon in 2008 before joining the Husker men's golf team, where he represented Nebraska in the 2014 Big Ten Championships. Golf is a family affair for the Reinertsens. Josh's older brother Jordan also teed it up for UNL, and Josh spent 8 years caddying for his younger brother Riley on the PGA Canadian and Korn Ferry Tours. Reinertsen takes over for Craig Sager, who stepped down to take the head coaching job at Indian Hills Community College.
3: Today in Norfolk, sunny skies dominate this afternoon with temperatures rising to 81 degrees before partly cloudy conditions arrive this evening. Expect a comfortable overnight cool down to 67 degrees with light southeast winds and virtually no rain. Looking at Kearney, Saturday stays sunny and warm, with temperatures climbing from 81 degrees this afternoon to 81 degrees by early evening. Skies turn mostly clear, then partly to mostly cloudy overnight, with lows reaching 69 degrees. Moving west to Scott's Bluff, this afternoon stays sunny and hot, reaching 94 degrees. By early evening, showers and thunderstorms become possible, with temperatures falling into the upper 60s overnight. Light winds continue at 5 to 10 miles per hour. In the capital city today, sunny skies dominate this afternoon with temperatures climbing to 83 degrees and light southeast winds near 9 miles per hour. Tonight stays dry as clouds gradually increase, with temperatures easing to 70.
2: Nebraska Governor Jim Pillen is making his case for Nebraska agriculture in Washington. Pillen participated in the Harvest to Hallways event organized by Secretary of Agriculture Brooke Rollins today. As part of a pledge, participating school districts can choose from a range of menu updates, like replacing breakfast pastries with whole wheat, or rather whole food options, preparing meat using healthier cooking methods, and offering 100% whole grain products. States can voluntarily implement the updates within schools that take part in the National School Lunch Program and School Breakfast Program. Pillen said Nebraska is eager to step up and set an example for other states that signed the pledge as well. While in D.C., Pillen talked with President Trump about his changes to the beef market. In a social media post, Pillen said Trump will always listen to the concerns of Nebraska's ranchers and ag producers, and called the president a partner in the fight for Nebraska beef. Just last week, Trump said his administration would temporarily allow more beef to be imported without triggering higher tariffs, which drew sharp criticism from Nebraska's congressional delegation and the state's ag interest groups. Secretary of War is promising to make funding for a Nebraska military operation one of his highest priorities. Pete Hegseth visited Offutt Air Force Base and the U.S. Strategic Command headquarters in Bellevue today. The visit was part of his nationwide Arsenal of Freedom tour, which aims to highlight what he calls an urgent need to rebuild the country's military manufacturing industry. Hegseth praised Stratcom's role in his department's big picture efforts.
4: Deterrence never left this place, never has. And that's a 24/7, 365 responsibility that the men and women in this, at this location, live every single day. It is the absolute bedrock, which is why the investments that we're making at the department start right here. They have to.
2: Hegseth pledged to secure a record $1.5 trillion for the defense budget in fiscal year 2027, pointing to the role of advanced technology in deterrence. He thanked U.S. Senators Deb Fischer and Pete Ricketts, who were also in attendance. He thanked them for supporting his funding proposals. Hegseth reenlisted 3 Stratcom members and presented honorary coins to 5 top performers. After more than 3 years of holding meetings at the Hastings Municipal Airport, the Hastings City Council is returning to City Hall. The city has been undergoing a $7 million renovation since June 2023, forcing city services and council meetings to move to other locations.

0: Contractors are putting the finishing touches on the building this month, including work to reopen the city council chambers. The council will vote tonight on a proposal to move future meetings back to City Hall. The meeting starts at 6:30 tonight. The state audit is raising concerns about questionable billing in the state's aged and disabled waiver program. The program provides in-home services to elderly and disabled Nebraskans. State Auditor Mike Foley says the audit found weaknesses in controls designed to prevent improper billing by service providers. Foley says the cost of the program has increased nearly 65% in the last 2 years, up to $434 million annually. And Foley says it's rife with fraud. Auditors found one provider billed for 47 hours of services in a single day. They also identified 15 providers who received payments for waiver services, while records showed they were working elsewhere at the same time. Foley says the Department of Health and Human Services has already started making changes to prevent deceptive billing in the future. Well, as we mentioned earlier, the Farmers Open Golf Tournament was in action today in Ponca. Our Andy Klassen talked with some of the folks who helped put the event on.
1: Back at Highland Oaks, I'm joined by Brian of Ag Sampo. You changed the title a little bit. We dropped to North America. Is that to be more inclusive for these fine folks up in Northeast Nebraska?
2: You know, probably because we're more of a global company.
1: Yeah.
2: And we're an international company, actually.
1: Right.
2: So they're kind of trying to merge everything into one name.
1: What does it mean to you on like a personal level? Let's go down here to actually be part of a grassroots type of a, you know, an event like this where we're kind of giving back to that ag community.
2: You know, we're not in business without the farmers. And our agents depend on the farmers for their living. We depend on the agents for our living. And so it's great to be a part of this and really appreciate the golf course putting this on and giving us an opportunity to get some more name exposure and help give back a little bit.
1: And I would think it's probably kind of a nice deal where you get to see some of these guys, some of your clients outside of the office, kind of, you know, makes it a little bit easier to do.
2: Yeah, it is. We've got several of our agents that are also involved in this and sponsor mm-hmm. it. And it's really nice to be there to support them along with supporting the farmers that they serve.
1: Okay, I got to ask you, Brian, what's going to be the key then for me to keep it on the fairway here today? We got a little shot of rain. Green should be a little slower.
2: I have trouble anyway, so this wind is not going to help today.
1: Yeah.
2: As I've aged, though, it's helped because I don't swing as hard as I used to.
1: Okay, so
2: because I can't.
1: The limitations kind of find themselves.
2: Yeah, it's taking care of itself.
1: I'm going to take that, though. I'm going to swing a little lighter, though. I won't put so much into it, and then I won't lose my ball as far in the rough.
2: Yeah, you know, we've got the lost ball contest today.
1: Okay.
2: And so I made my guess, but I think I probably guessed low based on this wind. I may not have guessed high enough.
1: That sounds like my kind of contest, the lost ball contest.
2: It was though. Over 300 balls last year.
1: Oh, my goodness. I think we can make another run at that. For News Channel Nebraska, I'm Andy Klassen. Thank you, Brian.
2: Thanks, Andy.
1: You betcha.
0: The attorney representing a Nebraska man found guilty of unlawfully notarizing petitions is seeking an appeal. Defense attorney Mark Porto said in a hearing in Grand Island today that the prosecution had been granted an objection to one of the points he made in his opening statements. Our news partners KSNB Local 4 report that Porto says the objection should never have been granted and may have tainted the jury. Todd was found guilty in February of 23 counts of official misconduct related to gathering medical marijuana petitions. County Attorney Marty Klein has until September 8th to respond to the request for appeal. A police captain in the capital city is facing charges after her toddler was found alone, locked in a van. 54-year-old Maid McGuire and her partner were both cited with misdemeanor child abuse yesterday. The Lancaster County Sheriff's Office says it was called to Pawnee Lake for a report of a 2-year-old locked in a vehicle with no adults nearby. Authorities say McGuire got the toddler out of the car before they arrived. Investigators determined the child had been left alone in the vehicle for about a half hour while McGuire and her partner fished. The child was not injured. A preliminary breath test showed McGuire had a blood alcohol concentration that was above the legal limit.

0: A 74-year-old inmate serving a life sentence has died at Lincoln's Reception and Treatment Center. The Nebraska Department of Correctional Services says Daniel Losinger died yesterday while being treated for a medical condition. His official cause of death has not yet been determined. Losinger had been serving a 60-years-to-life sentence since 2003 for second-degree murder out of Lincoln County. As required by state law, a grand jury will investigate his death.
1: It's sunny and warm, reaching 83 degrees with a comfortable overnight low of 65. Tuesday reaches 83 degrees with a 39% shower chance and overnight lows near 62. Wednesday brings 82 degrees with a 27% rain chance and overnight lows near 61. Thursday cools to 80 degrees with a 26% shower chance and lows around 62. Friday brings the warmest reading, 85 degrees with 22% showers and lows near 68. Moving north to Norfolk, Monday offers mostly sunny skies, an 81-degree high, and an overnight low of 65 degrees. Tuesday warms to 85 degrees, but a 44% shower chance could interrupt otherwise bright conditions. Wednesday looks dry and pleasant, with northwest breezes and a high near 81 degrees. Thursday remains bright, reaching 81 degrees with clear skies and just a 2% shower chance. Friday closes pleasantly warm at 83 degrees with a modest 15% chance of showers. Looking at Lincoln, Monday brings mostly sunny skies with a high near 83 and an overnight low of 66. Tuesday reaches 85 degrees with a 48% shower chance and a low near 67. Wednesday stays pleasant and dry, reaching 84 degrees before a cooler. Overnight low of 63. Thursday offers sunshine, a high of 84 degrees, and a quiet overnight low near 64. Friday turns warmer, reaching 87 degrees with dry weather and an overnight low near 70.
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10: We just thought we were helping her get some better sleep, and it turned out she had had cancer, and not just one, but two kinds. Her dad actually came with her to that appointment. I was like, it's pretty routine, just get her in so we can see if he also thinks she needs her tonsils out. And they called me and said, yes, Dr. Altman thinks her tonsils are enlarged, but there's another issue. When he was doing his thorough examination, masses felt different in her thyroid. And so that same day, he worked to get her in the ultrasound, and they got her right in the ultrasound and found, he described it as more nodules than actual thyroid. The day he had the call and tell me that it was cancer, he was very kind and patient with me as I asked my questions. Dr. Altman, for sure, is forever in our hearts.
11: Trust and kindness, that's what Faith Health means to me.
0: Who helped make the event possible.
12: Okay, we're back at Highland Oaks Golf Course. Beautiful day. I kind of like the overcast. Joined now by Doug with DPA Auctions. Doug, how are we feeling today about the round of golf we're about to shoot?
13: Very good. They have a great turnout here today, and it's a beautiful day for it.
12: This is one of those events. It just seems like it gets bigger and better every year, doesn't it?
13: I believe so. Yep, they do a good job here.
12: And what does it mean to you guys at DPA and yourself to be part of something like this where, you know, kind of giving back, supporting the ag community, supporting the farmers?
13: Absolutely. Well, yeah, farmers are probably one of our main clients, and especially ag industry, not just farmers, but anybody tied to the ag industry. That is who we seek after. Those are our buyers. Those are our sellers, as well as I am from Ponca, okay. So it absolutely means a lot to be a part of this event every year.
12: Well, and Ponca does such a good job of like hosting people and welcoming everybody in. Are you going to take credit for that, Doug? Is that all?
13: No, not at all. No, they have a good board here at the Highland Oaks, and Connie is providing the food. Just got finished with that. Ooh. Great food as well.
12: Fantastic.
13: So yes.
12: Now we're looking at the course. It's really greened up. Got a shot of rain there that puts everybody in a maybe a little bit lighter mood, a little happier mood.
13: It doesn't hurt a bit.
12: Is that going to help the golf game today?
13: I don't think a half inch of rain will help that.
12: Me neither. Doug, thank you for your time.
13: You bet. Thanks for being here.
12: You bet. Oh, it's always so much fun. And we'll be right back here on News Channel Nebraska after these messages.
0: A rural hospital in southeast Nebraska says it will be losing its chief executive this time next month. Jefferson Community Health and Life, the lone hospital in Fairbury, announced today that CEO Holly Wolf will be resigning from her position in September. She reportedly plans to accept a hospital CEO role in Colfax, Washington, in order to be closer to family. Wolf has been CEO at JCH&L since January 2025. During her tenure, the hospital kicked off a $5.5 million renovation project, created new positions and programs, and implemented robotics into general surgery practices. The hospital plans to announce an interim CEO while searching for a permanent successor. The trade fight between the U.S. and Canada is once again heating up. Today, President Trump threatens new tariffs on cars and auto parts from Canada. This comes after trade talks broke down Friday and higher U.S. tariffs on some Canadian goods took effect over the weekend. Canada is preparing to hit back with its own tariffs in September. Michael Yoshida joins us with the everyday items that could soon get more expensive.
14: Paper products, alcohol, and dairy are just some of the items caught up in this latest trade fight, but with businesses also facing price pressures from higher costs due to the conflict with Iran, you add all this together and there are no easy choices for American businesses.
15: The cross-border trade war is escalating.
16: We cannot accept what they've offered, and we will not give what they've asked.
15: In a Monday Truth Social post, President Donald Trump threatened to double tariffs on Canadian cars and car parts to 50% come January 1st. Adding to the 50% tariffs on roughly $20 billion worth of Canadian goods announced over the weekend.
17: This is something where we don't actually expect a huge impact.
15: Now, Canada is retaliating with its own dollar-for-dollar tariffs starting September 8th. and those could have an impact.

0: it actually means for Americans is a new 50% tax. It is a bizarre policy for Americans. It's going to hurt them.
1: Things like paper products, dairy, alcoholic beverages, and lumber could all get more expensive.
2: Some of the products that come from Canada, like lumber, for example, very, very important in the U.S. building trades, energy. These are things that Americans are already feeling a pinch on.
1: The Trump administration argues this is necessary due to a trade imbalance.
3: We're actually worried about our small businesses to make sure they get the kind of access they need.
1: But the trade war, adding salt to the wound for businesses already stressed by the war with Iran that has driven up energy and transportation costs. With less room to absorb another hit, new tariff costs will likely land on consumers.
4: And Canada's retaliatory tariffs, they're set to take effect in about 2 weeks, so there's still some time for both sides to get back to the negotiating table. But after President Trump's social media post Monday morning, it seems pretty clear that the two sides are still far apart. In Washington, I'm Michael Yoshida.
5: This afternoon stays sunny, near 81 to 82 degrees, with a light south breeze. Skies turn mostly clear by evening, easing toward 78 degrees. Tonight becomes partly to mostly cloudy, with temperatures falling from 74 degrees at 9 p.m. to 66 by 2 a.m. Southeast winds remain gentle. Tuesday reaches 83 degrees, lows 63, with a 36% shower chance. Wednesday is dry, reaching 81 degrees with a 60-degree low and light northwest winds. Thursday stays sunny and dry, near 81 degrees, with a 62-degree low. Friday reaches 84 degrees, low 68, with slight shower chances and gustier south winds. Saturday turns hottest at 89 degrees, with a 71-degree low and stronger south winds. Looking at Beatrice. Through this afternoon and early evening, sunny skies hold, with temperatures near 80 to 83 degrees, while light southeast winds continue today. Tonight, clouds increase after sunset, with partly to mostly cloudy skies and temperatures falling from mid-70s into upper 60s by early dawn. Tuesday reaches 85 degrees, drops to 67 with a 60% shower chance. Wednesday reaches 85 with a 62-degree night and 14% rain chance. Thursday is nearly dry, reaching 84 degrees before dipping to 64 overnight. Friday warms to 87 degrees with a 70-degree low and a 10% shower chance. Saturday peaks at 93 degrees with a 75-degree low and strong south winds. Moving to the west, in Scotts Bluff. This afternoon stays sunny, peaking near 94 degrees. Storm chances rise by 6 p.m., with readings falling to 78 degrees by 8 p.m. Showers and thunderstorms remain possible through midnight, while air settles in. Rain chances continue overnight. Tuesday reaches 87 degrees with a 29% shower chance and a 58-degree low. Wednesday brings 85 degrees, a 41% rain chance, and a cool 57-degree low. Thursday reaches 88 degrees with just 7% rain and a mild 60-degree low. Friday is hottest at 96 degrees with only 4% rain and 63-degree low. Saturday expected 95 degrees, a 9% rain chance, and a 61-degree low.

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0: starting a new chapter at the University of Nebraska-Kearney. NCN's Peter Rice has more from campus.
1: After years of being in business across the street from the University of Nebraska-Kearney, Barista's Daily Grind is now officially part of campus life. The locally owned coffee shop opened its new location inside UNK's West Center on Monday, following months of planning and years of connections with the university.
2: Having been across the street for the last 18 years, we already felt a part of the UNK community for a long, long time.
1: The shop has also worked with university programs and students for years, including internships and training opportunities.
2: It's really exciting because Edgar and I both are UNK alums. We've always been deeply rooted here in Kearney, and we never wanted to lose that history. One of the things we are most excited to bring from our campus store to the location is our wall, the 25-year history of Barista's Daily Grind, because so much of it is directly tied back to UNK, whether almost all of our staff is UNK students. Even now we have the student program internship where there are students working for us here and applying the skills that they're learning in the classes that they're taking here on campus. It's exciting.
1: The move came after the lease ended at Barista's former location across from campus, with McGinnis saying the new space gives the business a chance to become more directly integrated with the university. The owners hope the new location can become a place for students to study, meet, and even gain hands-on experience in the coffee business. Store officials say the goal is to eventually collaborate with students on training, new drinks, and other opportunities beyond a traditional coffee shop.
3: This is a place where people can collab, debate, study. I see this being a place where a lot of people are going to meet in the future. And even today, I mean, it was all morning. It was packed in here, and that's what we want. And I think that whatever we can do to create that environment and that atmosphere is where we will be heading.
1: The shop is currently open from 7:30 a.m. to 2 p.m. Monday through Friday and is open to both students and the public. In Kearney, Peter Rice, News Channel Nebraska.
0: Good evening and welcome to News Channel Nebraska. I'm Michael Shively in for Dave tonight. Busy day in news across the state. Here's a look at what's coming up this hour. Nebraska's governor heads to D.C. and gets a chance to visit with the president. We'll fill you in on their conversation. The Secretary of War pays a visit to the Cornhusker State. We'll tell you why and hear from Pete Hegseth shortly. Plus, what has one Nebraska community talking about its goat population? We'll have that story from the Nebraska Sandhills. That's all coming up, but first, how about the forecast? Pretty good temperature day. Let's get a glimpse of what's coming up.
4: Today in Norfolk, sunny skies dominate this afternoon with temperatures rising to 81 degrees before partly cloudy conditions.

winds arrive this evening. Expect a comfortable overnight cool down to 67 degrees with light southeast winds and virtually no rain. Looking at Kearney, Saturday stays sunny and warm, with temperatures climbing from 81 degrees this afternoon to 80 degrees by early evening.

0: this afternoon, with temperatures climbing to 83 degrees and light southeast winds near 9 miles per hour. Tonight stays dry as clouds gradually increase, with temperatures easing to 70.
1: Nebraska Governor Jim Pillen is making his case for Nebraska agriculture in Washington. Pillen participated in the Harvest to Hallways event organized by Secretary of Agriculture Brooke Rollins today. As part of a pledge, participating school districts can choose from a range of menu updates like replacing breakfast pastries with whole wheat, or rather whole food options, preparing meat using healthier cooking methods, and offering 100% whole grain products. States can voluntarily implement the updates within schools that take part in the National School Lunch Program and School Breakfast Program. Pillen said Nebraska is eager to step up and set an example for other states that signed the pledge as well. While in D.C., Pillen talked with President Trump about his changes to the beef market. In a social media post, Pillen said Trump will always listen to the concerns of Nebraska's ranchers and ag producers, and called the president a partner in the fight for Nebraska beef. Just last week, Trump said his administration would temporarily allow more beef to be imported without triggering higher tariffs, which drew sharp criticism from Nebraska's congressional delegation and the state's ag interest groups. Secretary of War is promising to make funding for a Nebraska military operation one of his highest priorities. Pete Hegseth visited Offutt Air Force Base and the U.S. Strategic Command headquarters in Bellevue today. The visit was part of his nationwide Arsenal of Freedom tour, which aims to highlight what he calls an urgent need to rebuild the country's military manufacturing industry. Hegseth praised Stratcom's role in his department's big picture efforts.
2: Deterrence never left this place, never has. And that's a 24/7, 365 responsibility that the men and women in this, at this location live every single day. It is the absolute bedrock, which is why the investments that we're making at the department start right here. They have to.
1: Hegseth pledged to secure a record $1.5 trillion for the defense budget in fiscal year 2027, pointing to the role of advanced technology in deterrence. He thanked U.S. Senators Deb Fischer and Pete Ricketts, who were also in attendance. He thanked them for supporting his funding proposals. Hegseth reenlisted three Stratcom members and presented honorary coins to five top performers. First came the recall effort, then came the DUI arrest, and now a Lincoln County commissioner faces allegations that he was verbally abusive to jail staff. Lincoln County Sheriff Jerome Kramer confronted the county board this morning, saying Vice Chair Christopher Bruns threatened the job of a detention officer and hurled profanities at a deputy's daughter on Friday. That was after Bruns was arrested for DUI when a trooper found him passed out behind the wheel of a vehicle outside of a restaurant in Sutherland.
3: This isn't acceptable by a county official to threaten my employees and to insult the families of my employees. His personal problems should remain his personal problems. They're not mine. And they're not the problem of my staff. And I'm telling you this without him here because it involves you. Your body, one part of your body has failed you.
1: Bruns bonded out of jail but did not attend today's meeting. Others at the meeting called for the five-year veteran of the board to resign. He's one of three commissioners facing an unrelated recall effort over his recent vote related to data center regulations. A person has died in a drowning following what appears to be a fishing accident in eastern Nebraska. The Saunders County Sheriff's Office says it happened at the Cottonwood Reservoir southeast of Prague. Authorities used a drone to search for 43-year-old Derek Mueller of Lincoln. They found him using sonar from a water rescue boat. He was pronounced dead around 1 o'clock this morning. Investigators believe Mueller had been swimming out in the water to retrieve a fishing lure.
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6: From the first major study of motorcyclist behavior and injuries following the state's repeal of a universal helmet law in 2024. The study from the University of Nebraska Medical Center looked at patients at Eastern Nebraska hospitals who were involved in motorcycle crashes. The data says 84% of riders wore helmets before the mandate was lifted. Now it's just 20%. Officials with the Nebraska chapter of the National Safety Council say that drop matters because of what a helmet does in a crash.
7: That helmet is dispersing that energy, and it's not allowing anything to intrude into the brain.
6: The study also found that not wearing a helmet on a motorcycle can more than double a rider's odds of a severe traumatic brain injury in a crash. The UNMC team behind the numbers said they plan to keep collecting data as they study the long-term impact of the helmet mandate repeal. The attorney representing a Nebraska man found guilty of unlawfully notarizing petitions is seeking an appeal. Defense attorney Mark Porto said in a hearing in Grand Island today that the prosecution had been granted an objection to one of the points he made in his opening statements. Our news partners KSNB Local 4 report that Porto says the objection should never have been granted and may have tainted the jury. Todd was found guilty in February of 23 counts of official misconduct related to gathering medical marijuana petitions. County Attorney Marty Klein has until September 8th to respond to the request for appeal. The Nebraska Democratic Party will not replace Cindy Burbank on the November U.S. Senate ballot. Party leaders voted yesterday to leave the Democratic ballot line open, continuing their strategy of supporting independent candidate Dan Osborne against Republican Senator Pete Ricketts. The Nebraska Examiner reports that Douglas County District Court Clerk Crystal Rhodes tried to nominate former congressional candidate Kishla Askins, but the motion was ruled out of order. The decision comes as a lawsuit challenges the party's refusal to fill the vacancy. The attorney representing a Nebraska man found guilty of unlawfully notarizing petitions is seeking an appeal. Defense attorney Mark Porto said in a hearing in Grand Island today that the prosecution had been granted an objection to one of the points he made in his opening statements. Our news partners KSNB Local 4 report that Porto says the objection should never have been granted and may have tainted the jury. Todd was found guilty in February of 23 counts of official misconduct related to gathering medical marijuana petitions. County Attorney Marty Klein has until September 8th to respond to the request for appeal. Three people, including two children, are recovering from injuries after a weekend accident. It happened yesterday afternoon along U.S. Highway 81, about 4 miles north of Columbus. The Platte County Sheriff's Office says a Lincoln woman driving southbound lost control of her minivan, crossed two lanes of traffic and the median, and crashed into a northbound semi. Authorities say the woman and two children were treated at a Columbus hospital with what were called minor injuries. They've since been released. The semi driver wasn't hurt. The wreck shut down the highway for over 4 hours while first responders cleaned up the scene.
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4: What is Nebraska? Nebraska is 529 towns. It is 147 cities. It is 382 villages. It is 2 time zones and 3 area codes. It is Cook and Gurley, Palisade and Osmond, Wymore, Sydney, and everywhere in between. Nebraska is what we do. News Channel Nebraska. This is home.
5: Monday stays sunny and warm, reaching 83 degrees with a comfortable overnight low of 65. Tuesday reaches 83 degrees with a 39% shower chance and overnight lows near 62. Wednesday brings 82 degrees with a 27% rain chance and overnight lows near 61. Thursday cools to 80 degrees with a 26% shower chance and lows around 62. Friday brings the warmest reading, 85 degrees, with 22% showers and lows near 68. Moving north to Norfolk, Monday offers mostly sunny skies, an 81-degree high, and an overnight low of 65 degrees. Tuesday warms to 85 degrees, but a 44% shower chance could interrupt otherwise bright conditions. Wednesday looks dry and pleasant, with northwest breezes and a high near 81 degrees. Thursday remains bright, reaching 81 degrees with clear skies and just a 2% shower chance. Friday closes pleasantly warm at 83 degrees with a modest 15% chance of showers. Looking at Lincoln, Monday brings mostly sunny skies with a high near 83 and an overnight low of 66. Tuesday reaches 85 degrees with a 48% shower chance and a low near 67. Wednesday stays pleasant and dry, reaching 84 degrees before a cooler. Overnight low of 63. Thursday offers sunshine, a high of 84 degrees, and a quiet overnight low near 64. Friday turns warmer, reaching 70 degrees with dry weather and an overnight low near 70.
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6: Are now available at Norfolk Parks, adding to a growing network of the life-saving devices across northeast Nebraska. City officials joined representatives from Children's Nebraska and Project Adam for a ribbon-cutting ceremony today. The two new AEDs were added with help from HeartSafe Madison County grant funding. One is located just outside AquaVenture, with the second on the back of the stage at Johnson Park.
7: So I know some places they're afraid to use an AED because they think you have to be a trained medical professional to use them. That's not at all true. It's automated. It's got audio cues to help you through the process, shows you where to put the pads. It's designed for any good Samaritan to be able to make a difference and help save a life.
6: The devices are publicly accessible, allowing people to quickly respond if someone experiences sudden cardiac arrest before first responders arrive. The two new devices bring the total number of AEDs across Norfolk and Madison County to 70. These are located in schools and other public places throughout the area. A police captain in the capital city is facing charges after her toddler was found alone, locked in a van. 54-year-old Maid McGuire and her partner were both cited with misdemeanor child abuse yesterday. The Lancaster County Sheriff's Office says it was called to Pawnee Lake for a report of a 2-year-old locked in a vehicle with no adults nearby. Authorities say McGuire got the toddler out of the car before they arrived. Investigators determined the child had been left alone in the vehicle for about a half hour while McGuire and her partner fished. The child was not injured. A preliminary breath test showed McGuire had a blood alcohol concentration that was above the legal limit. You might expect local police to warn about stray cats and dogs, but goats? NCN's Casey Wannenberg takes us to Valentine, where one lighthearted Facebook post from police got the community talking.
8: This is where you'd expect to see goats, out in a pasture, not necessarily in someone's backyard in the middle of town. That's why a recent post from the Valentine Police Department captured the public's attention. No livestock in city limits. Help keep Valentine goat-free.
9: First of all, there is not a goat problem in Valentine.
8: There was, however, a goat. Valentine Police Chief Jamin Slama says officers were called about one in a backyard that was causing problems for neighbors.
9: I happened to mention it to a friend of mine who lives out of state. She thought it was hilarious. She made up a poster for me. I thought it was hilarious. I put it on Facebook.
8: While Valentine may not be dealing with a goat invasion, the city does have an ordinance prohibiting most livestock within city limits.
9: One of our responsibilities is we do enforce the city ordinances, and I was just looking for a way to engage the community, get the information out there, and quite frankly, most police that I know, we have wicked senses of humor.
8: In fact, Valentine isn't alone in using humor to connect with the public. Police departments across the country have turned ordinary public safety reminders into

0: social media posts that people actually want to read. The Louisville Police Department went viral with lighthearted posts while helping drivers during a snowstorm. Closer to home in Nebraska, the Columbus Police Department offered an unusual Valentine's Day promotion for exes: a ride in a government vehicle and a photo shoot from different angles, with the winner getting an all-inclusive stay at the Platte County Jail.
1: Sometimes it's more effective to just get community engagement, get them involved, let them know that these are the problems we're addressing.
0: And as for who the real goat is in Valentine, we'll leave that one up for debate. In Valentine, Casey Wunnenberg, News Channel, Nebraska.
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7: What is Nebraska? Nebraska is 529 towns. It is 147 cities. It is 382 villages. It is 2 time zones and 3 area codes. It is Cook and Gurley, Palisade and Osmond, Wymore, Sydney, and everywhere in between. Nebraska is what we do. News Channel Nebraska. This is home.
8: This afternoon stays sunny, near 81 to 82 degrees with a light south breeze. Skies turn mostly clear by evening, easing towards 78 degrees. Tonight becomes partly to mostly cloudy, with temperatures falling from 74 degrees at 9 p.m. to 66 by 2 a.m. Southeast winds remain gentle. Tuesday reaches 83 degrees, lows 63, with a 36% shower chance. Wednesday is dry, reaching 81 degrees with a 60-degree low and light northwest winds. Thursday stays sunny and dry, near 81 degrees with a 62-degree low. Friday reaches 84 degrees, low 68, with slight shower chances and gustier south winds. Saturday turns hottest at 89 degrees with a 71-degree low and stronger south winds. Looking at Beatrice. Through this afternoon and early evening, sunny skies hold, with temperatures near 80 to 83 degrees, while light southeast winds continue today. Tonight, clouds increase after sunset, with partly to mostly cloudy skies and temperatures falling from mid-70s into upper 60s by early dawn. Tuesday reaches 85 degrees, drops to 67 with a 60% shower chance. Wednesday reaches 85 with a 62-degree night and 14% rain chance. Thursday is nearly dry, reaching 84 degrees before dipping to 64 overnight. Friday warms to 87 degrees with a 70-degree low and a 10% shower chance. Saturday peaks at 93 degrees with a 75-degree low and strong south winds. Moving to the west, in Scott's Bluff. This afternoon stays sunny, peaking near

0: 94 degrees. Storm chances rise by 6 p.m., with readings falling to 78 degrees by 8 p.m. Showers and thunderstorms remain possible through midnight, while air settles in. Rain chances continue overnight. Tuesday reaches 87 degrees with a 29% shower chance and a 58-degree low. Wednesday brings 85 degrees, a 41% rain chance, and a cool 57-degree low. Thursday reaches 88 degrees with just 7% rain and a mild 60-degree low. Friday is hottest at 96 degrees with only 4% rain and 63-degree low. Saturday expected 95 degrees, a 9% rain chance, and a 61-degree low.
1: Legion riders are on their way to Kentucky after firing up their engines in Lincoln. The American Legion's Legacy Run kicked off yesterday, sending motorcycle riders on a four-day trip toward the organization's national convention. The Legacy Run is a national fundraising effort for the American Legion's Veterans and Children's Foundation. Legion officials say the money trains service officers who help veterans with VA claims. Organizers say the effort got off to a great start this past weekend.
2: Last night, $230,000 was presented to kick it off. And so they will receive donations at every stop along the way until we get to our national convention in Louisville, Kentucky.
1: Organizers say they hope to raise $1 million this week. The riders crossed the Missouri River in Blair yesterday. They're en route to Muscatine, Iowa today before arriving in Louisville on Wednesday. Former Husker wrestler A.J. Ferrari will spend time on probation after being sentenced in a Texas case today. Our news partners 1011 Now report that Ferrari took a plea deal and was convicted of evading arrest. He was sentenced to 3 years probation. The incident occurred in October 2025. Ferrari then fled from Texas to Nebraska, where he was arrested in January for an outstanding warrant. Ferrari is waiting for a preliminary hearing in Nebraska in a case in which he's accused of assaulting a pregnant woman. Some Northeast Nebraska farmers are having some fun ahead of harvest time. Highland Oaks Golf Course in Ponca hosts the Farmers Open four-person scramble every year. Our Andy Klassen was on site today and talked with many of the people who make the event possible. Here's our first of a few check-ins with him this hour.
3: Okay, we're back at Highland Oaks, joined now by Andy Goebbels with a big iron, if you can't see that there. Looks like we're going to have another wonderful day of golf here. Nice little breeze, and we're just kind of talking off camera there. It's kind of good we got that little shot of rain, get everybody in the right frame of mind.
4: Absolutely. It's always good to get some rain, especially this year.
3: Yeah, no doubt, no doubt. What does it mean to you and Big Iron, your company, to kind of keep coming back and supporting this type of an event for the farmers, for the ag community?
4: It's great. You know, it's a lot of fun to come back and already know a lot of the guys already and get to see the faces again, say hi, and you know, good conversation. It's always fun. A little different than your normal conversation, your normal setting. Really like that.
3: Right. It kind of feels like maybe the pressure's off and everyone's here to just kind of enjoy themselves and kind of get ready for harvest, right?
4: Cut loose a little bit. Yeah, they're gearing up for that, definitely, yes.
3: So is there anything new with Big Iron? You guys always have so much going on. I follow you guys on social media, multiple posts a day. What's new with Big Iron?
4: Yeah, there's tons going on. Retirement sales, estate sales, just your normal every week Wednesday auction. But something we have coming up now that's really big is our Husker Harvest Days auction.
3: Oh, yeah.
4: So we're gearing up for Husker Harvest Days, the 15th, 16th, and 17th of September, and there's going to be we're having an on-site sale at Husker Harvest Days on that Thursday, so lots of great equipment coming up for that, and there's still time to maybe sneak something on that sale.
3: Jeez.
4: Too.
3: That's another one of those deals, a big event just keeps getting bigger and bigger.
4: A lot of people.
3: Of course, Big Iron's part of it. Well, Andy, thank you once again for joining
4: Absolutely.
3: Us, and hey, good luck out there.
4: You bet, thank you.
3: I know I'm going to need it, so.
4: Thank you, appreciate it.
3: Outside of Ponca, Nebraska, I'm Andy Klassen.
1: Former high school state champ in Nebraska, who went on to represent the Huskers, is coming back to Lincoln to oversee the school's golf programs. The University of Nebraska Athletic Department announced today that Josh Reinertsen has been named Director of Golf Operations. Reinertsen was a Class C state champ at Gibbon in 2008 before joining the Husker men's golf team, where he represented Nebraska in the

0: 14 Big Ten championships. Golf is a family affair for the Reinertsens. Josh's older brother Jordan also teed it up for UNL, and Josh spent 8 years caddying for his younger brother Riley on the PGA Canadian and Korn Ferry tours. Reinertsen takes over for Craig Sager, who stepped down to take the head coaching job at Indian Hills Community College.
1: Today in Norfolk, sunny skies dominate this afternoon with temperatures rising to 81 degrees before partly cloudy conditions arrive this evening. Expect a comfortable overnight cool down to 67 degrees with light southeast winds and virtually no rain. Looking at Kearney, Saturday stays sunny and warm, with temperatures climbing from 81 degrees this afternoon to 81 degrees by early evening. Skies turn mostly clear, then partly to mostly cloudy overnight, with lows reaching 69 degrees. Moving west to Scott's Bluff, this afternoon stays sunny and hot, reaching 94 degrees. By early evening, showers and thunderstorms become possible, with temperatures falling into the upper 60s overnight. Light winds continue at 5 to 10 miles per hour. In the capital city today, sunny skies dominate this afternoon, with temperatures climbing to 83 degrees and light southeast winds near 9 miles per hour. Tonight stays dry as clouds gradually increase, with temperatures easing to 70.
0: Pillen is making his case for Nebraska agriculture in Washington. Pillen participated in the Harvest to Hallways event organized by Secretary of Agriculture Brooke Rollins today. As part of a pledge, participating school districts can choose from a range of menu updates like replacing breakfast pastries with whole wheat, or rather whole food options, preparing meat using healthier cooking methods, and offering 100% whole grain products. States can voluntarily implement the updates within schools that take part in the National School Lunch Program and School Breakfast Program. Pillen said Nebraska is eager to step up and set an example for other states that signed the pledge as well. While in D.C., Pillen talked with President Trump about his changes to the beef market. In a social media post, Pillen said Trump will always listen to the concerns of Nebraska's ranchers and ag producers, and called the president a partner in the fight for Nebraska beef. Just last week, Trump said his administration would temporarily allow more beef to be imported without triggering higher tariffs, which drew sharp criticism from Nebraska's congressional delegation and the state's ag interest groups. Secretary of War is promising to make funding for a Nebraska military operation one of his highest priorities. Pete Hegseth visited Offutt Air Force Base and the U.S. Strategic Command headquarters in Bellevue today. The visit was part of his nationwide Arsenal of Freedom tour, which aims to highlight what he calls an urgent need to rebuild the country's military manufacturing industry. Hegseth praised Stratcom's role in his department's big picture efforts.
2: Deterrence never left this place, never has. And that's a 24/7, 365 responsibility that the men and women in this, at this location live every single day. It is the absolute bedrock, which is why the investments that we're making at the department start right here. They have to.
0: Hegseth pledged to secure a record $1.5 trillion for the defense budget in fiscal year 2027, pointing to the role of advanced technology in deterrence. He thanked U.S. Senators Deb Fischer and Pete Ricketts, who were also in attendance. He thanked them for supporting his funding proposals. Hegseth reenlisted three Stratcom members and presented honorary coins to five top performers. After more than 3 years of holding meetings at the Hastings Municipal Airport, the Hastings City Council is returning to City Hall. The city has been undergoing a $7 million renovation since June 2023, forcing city services and council meetings to move to other locations. Contractors are putting the finishing touches on the building this month, including work to reopen the city council chambers. The council will vote tonight on a proposal to move future meetings back to City Hall. The meeting starts at 6:30 tonight. The state audit is raising concerns about questionable billing in the state's aged and disabled waiver program. The program provides in-home services to elderly and disabled Nebraskans. State Auditor Mike Foley says the audit found weaknesses in controls designed to prevent improper billing.

0: billing by service providers. Foley says the cost of the program has increased nearly 65% in the last 2 years, up to $434 million annually. And Foley says it's rife with fraud. Auditors found one provider billed for 47 hours of services in a single day. They also identified 15 providers who received payments for waiver services, while records showed they were working elsewhere at the same time. Foley says the Department of Health and Human Services has already started making changes to prevent deceptive billing in the future. Well, as we mentioned earlier, the Farmers Open Golf Tournament was in action today in Ponca. Our Andy Klassen talked with some of the folks who helped put the event on.
1: Back at Highland Oaks, I'm joined by Brian of Ag Sampo. You changed the title a little bit. We dropped to North America. Is that to be more inclusive for these fine folks up in Northeast Nebraska?
2: You know, probably because we're more of a global company.
1: Yeah.
2: And we're an international company, actually.
1: Right.
2: So they're kind of trying to merge everything into one name.
1: What does it mean to you on like a personal level? Let's go down here to actually be part of a grassroots type of a, you know, an event like this where we're kind of giving back to that ag community.
2: You know, we're not in business without the farmers. And our agents depend on the farmers for their living. We depend on the agents for our living. And so it's great to be a part of this and really appreciate the golf course putting this on and giving us an opportunity to get some more name exposure and help give back a little bit.
1: And I would think it's probably kind of a nice deal where you get to see some of these guys, some of your clients outside of the office. Kind of, you know, makes it a little bit easier to do.
2: Yeah, it is. We've got several of our agents that are also involved in this and sponsor mm-hmm. it, and it's really nice to be there to support them along with supporting the farmers that they serve.
1: Okay, I gotta ask you, Brian, what's gonna be the key then for me to keep it on the fairway here today? We got a little shot of rain, green should be a little slower.
2: I have trouble anyway, so this wind is not gonna help today.
1: Yeah.
2: As I've aged, though, it's helped because I don't swing as hard as I used to.
1: Okay, so
2: because I can't.
1: The limitations kind of find themselves.
2: Yeah, it's taking care of itself.
1: I'm going to take that, though. I'm going to swing a little lighter, though. I won't put so much into it, and then I won't lose my ball as far in the rough.
2: Yeah, you know, we've got the lost ball contest today.
1: Okay.
2: And so I made my guess, but I think I probably guessed low based on this wind. I may not have guessed high enough.
1: That sounds like my kind of contest, the lost ball contest.
2: It was over 300 balls last year.
1: Oh my goodness. I think we can make another run at that. For News Channel Nebraska, I'm Andy Klassen. Thank you, Brian.
2: Thanks, Andy.
1: You betcha.
0: The attorney representing a Nebraska man found guilty of unlawfully notarizing petitions is seeking an appeal. Defense attorney Mark Porto said in a hearing in Grand Island today that the prosecution had been granted an objection to one of the points he made in his opening statements. Our news partners KSNB Local 4 report that Porto says the objection should never have been granted and may have tainted the jury. Todd was found guilty in February of 23 counts of official misconduct related to gathering medical marijuana petitions. County Attorney Marty Klein has until September 8th to respond to the request for appeal. A police captain in the capital city is facing charges after her toddler was found alone, locked in a van. 54-year-old Maid McGuire and her partner were both cited with misdemeanor child abuse yesterday. The Lancaster County Sheriff's Office says it was called to Pawnee Lake for a report of a 2-year-old locked in a vehicle with no adults nearby. Authorities say McGuire got the toddler out of the car before they arrived. Investigators determined the child had been left alone in the vehicle for about a half hour while McGuire and her partner fished. The child was not injured. A preliminary breath test showed McGuire had a blood alcohol concentration that was above the legal limit. A 74-year-old inmate serving a life sentence has died at Lincoln's Reception and Treatment Center. The Nebraska Department of Correctional Services says Daniel Losinger died yesterday while being treated for a medical condition. His official cause of death has not yet been determined. Losinger had been serving a 60 years to life sentence since 2003 for second degree murder out of Lincoln County. As required by state law, a grand jury will investigate his death.
3: is sunny and warm, reaching 83 degrees with a comfortable overnight low of 65. Tuesday reaches 83 degrees with a 39% shower chance and overnight lows near 62. Wednesday brings 82 degrees with a 27% rain chance and overnight lows near 61. Thursday cools to 80 degrees with a 26% shower chance and lows around 62. Friday brings the warmest reading, 85 degrees with 22% showers and lows near 68. Moving north to Norfolk, Monday offers mostly sunny skies, an 81 degree high, and an overnight low of 65 degrees. Tuesday warms to 85 degrees, but a 44% shower chance could interrupt otherwise bright conditions. Wednesday looks dry and pleasant, with northwest breezes and a high near 81 degrees. Thursday remains bright, reaching 81 degrees with clear skies and just a 2% shower chance. Friday closes pleasantly warm at 83 degrees with a modest 15% chance of showers. Looking at Lincoln, Monday brings mostly sunny skies with a high near 83 and an overnight low of 66. Tuesday reaches 85 degrees with a 48% shower chance and a low near 67. Wednesday stays pleasant and dry, reaching 84 degrees before a cooler. Overnight low of 63. Thursday offers sunshine, a high of 84 degrees, and a quiet overnight low near 64. Friday turns warmer, reaching 87 degrees with dry weather and an overnight low near 70.
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This afternoon stays sunny, near 81 to 82 degrees, with a light south breeze. Skies turn mostly clear by evening, easing towards 78 degrees. Tonight becomes partly to mostly cloudy, with temperatures falling from 74 degrees at 9 p.m. to 66 by 2 a.m. Southeast winds remain gentle. Tuesday reaches 83 degrees, lows 63, with a 36% shower chance. Wednesday is dry, reaching 81 degrees with a 60-degree low and light northwest winds. Thursday stays sunny and dry, near 81 degrees with a 62-degree low. Friday reaches 84 degrees, low 68, with slight shower chances and gustier south winds. Saturday turns hottest at 89 degrees with a 71-degree low and stronger south winds. Looking at Beatrice. Through this afternoon and early evening, sunny skies hold, with temperatures near 80 to 83 degrees, while light southeast winds continue today. Tonight, clouds increase after sunset, with partly to mostly cloudy skies and temperatures falling from mid-70s into upper 60s by early dawn. Tuesday reaches 85 degrees, drops to 67 with a 60% shower chance. Wednesday reaches 85 with a 62-degree night and 14% rain chance. Thursday is nearly dry, reaching 84 degrees before dipping to 64 overnight. Friday warms to 87 degrees with a 70-degree low and a 10% shower chance. Saturday peaks at 93 degrees with a 75-degree low and strong south winds. Moving to the west, in Scotts Bluff. This afternoon stays sunny, peaking near 94 degrees. Storm chances rise by 6 p.m., with readings falling to 78 degrees by 8 p.m. Showers and thunderstorms remain possible through midnight, while air settles in. Rain chances continue overnight. Tuesday reaches 87 degrees with a 29% shower chance and a 58-degree low. Wednesday brings 85 degrees, a 41% rain chance, and a cool 57-degree low. Thursday reaches 88 degrees with just 7% rain and a mild 60-degree low. Friday is hottest at 96 degrees with only 4% rain and 63-degree low. Saturday expected 95 degrees, a 9% rain chance, and a 61-degree low.

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0: A longtime Kearney coffee shop is starting a new chapter at the University of Nebraska Kearney. NCN's Peter Rice has more from campus.
1: After years of being in business across the street from the University of Nebraska Kearney, Barista's Daily Grind is now officially part of campus life. The locally owned coffee shop opened its new location inside UNK's West Center on Monday, following months of planning and years of connections with the university.
2: Having been across the street for the last 18 years, we already felt a part of the UNK community for a long, long time.
1: The shop has also worked with university programs and students for years, including internships and training opportunities.
2: It's really exciting because Edgar and I both are UNK alums. We've always been deeply rooted here in Kearney, and we never wanted to lose that history. One of the things we are most excited to bring from our campus store to the location is our wall, the 25-year history of Barista's Daily Grind, because so much of it is directly tied back to UNK, whether almost all of our staff is UNK students. Even now we have the student program internship where there are students working for us here and applying the skills that they're learning in the classes that they're taking here on campus. It's exciting.
1: The move came after the lease ended at Barista's former location across from campus, with McGinnis saying the new space gives the business a chance to become more directly integrated with the university. The owners hope the new location can become a place for students to study, meet, and even gain hands-on experience in the coffee business. Store officials say the goal is to eventually collaborate with students on training, new drinks, and other opportunities beyond a traditional coffee shop.
3: This is a place where people can collab, debate, study. I see this being a place where a lot of people are going to meet in the future. And even today, I mean, it was all morning. It was packed in here, and that's what we want. And I think that whatever we can do to create that environment and that atmosphere is where we will be heading.
1: The shop is currently open from 7:30 a.m. to 2 p.m. Monday through Friday and is open to both students and the public. In Kearney, Peter Rice, News Channel Nebraska.

0: Good evening and welcome to News Channel Nebraska. I'm Michael Shively in for Dave tonight. Busy day in news across the state. Here's a look at what's coming up this hour. Nebraska's governor heads to D.C. and gets a chance to visit with the president. We'll fill you in on their conversation. The Secretary of War pays a visit to the Cornhusker State. We'll tell you why and hear from Pete Hegseth shortly. Plus, what has one Nebraska community talking about its goat population? We'll have that story from the Nebraska Sandhills. That's all coming up, but first, how about the forecast? Pretty good temperature day. Let's get a glimpse of what's coming up.
1: Today in Norfolk, sunny skies dominate this afternoon with temperatures rising to 81 degrees before partly cloudy conditions arrive this evening. Expect a comfortable overnight cool down to 67 degrees with light southeast winds and virtually no rain. Looking at Kearney, Saturday stays sunny and warm, with temperatures climbing from 81 degrees this afternoon to 81 degrees by early evening. Skies turn mostly clear, then partly to mostly cloudy overnight, with lows reaching 69 degrees. Moving west to Scott's Bluff, this afternoon stays sunny and hot, reaching 94 degrees. By early evening, showers and thunderstorms become possible, with temperatures falling into the upper

upper 60s overnight. Light winds continue at 5 to 10 miles per hour in the capital city today. Sunny skies dominate this afternoon, with temperatures climbing to 83 degrees and light

0: A pledge. Participating school districts can choose from a range of menu updates, like replacing breakfast pastries with whole wheat, or rather whole food options, preparing meat using healthier cooking methods, and offering 100% whole grain products. States can voluntarily implement the updates within schools that take part in the National School Lunch Program and School Breakfast Program. Pillen said Nebraska is eager to step up and set an example for other states that signed the pledge as well. While in D.C., Pillen talked with President Trump about his changes to the beef market. In a social media post, Pillen said Trump will always listen to the concerns of Nebraska's ranchers and ag producers, and called the president a partner in the fight for Nebraska beef. Just last week, Trump said his administration would temporarily allow more beef to be imported without triggering higher tariffs, which drew sharp criticism from Nebraska's congressional delegation and the state's ag interest groups. Secretary of War is promising to make funding for a Nebraska military operation one of his highest priorities. Pete Hegseth visited Offutt Air Force Base and the U.S. Strategic Command headquarters in Bellevue today. The visit was part of his nationwide Arsenal of Freedom tour, which aims to highlight what he calls an urgent need to rebuild the country's military manufacturing industry. Hegseth praised Stratcom's role in his department's big picture efforts.
1: Deterrence never left this place, never has. And that's a 24/7, 365 responsibility that the men and women in this, at this location, live every single day. It is the absolute bedrock, which is why the investments that we're making at the department start right here. They have to.
0: Hegseth pledged to secure a record $1.5 trillion for the defense budget in fiscal year 2027, pointing to the role of advanced technology in deterrence. He thanked U.S. Senators Deb Fischer and Pete Ricketts, who were also in attendance. He thanked them for supporting his funding proposals. Hegseth reenlisted three Stratcom members and presented honorary coins to five top performers. First came the recall effort, then came the DUI arrest, and now a Lincoln County commissioner faces allegations that he was verbally abusive to jail staff. Lincoln County Sheriff Jerome Kramer confronted the county board this morning, saying Vice Chair Christopher Bruns threatened the job of a detention officer and hurled profanities at a deputy's daughter on Friday. That was after Bruns was arrested for DUI when a trooper found him passed out behind the wheel of a vehicle outside of a restaurant in Sutherland.
2: This isn't acceptable by a county official to threaten my employees and to insult the families of my employees. His personal problems should remain his personal problems. They're not mine. And they're not the problem of my staff. And I'm telling you this without him here because it involves you. Your body, one part of your body has failed you.
0: Bruns bonded out of jail but did not attend today's meeting. Others at the meeting called for the five-year veteran of the board to resign. He's one of three commissioners facing an unrelated recall effort over his recent vote related to data center regulations. A person has died in a drowning following what appears to be a fishing accident in eastern Nebraska. The Saunders County Sheriff's Office says it happened at the Cottonwood Reservoir southeast of Prague. Authorities used a drone to search for 43-year-old Derek Mueller of Lincoln. They found him using sonar from a water rescue boat. He was pronounced dead around 1 o'clock this morning. Investigators believe Mueller had been swimming out in the water to retrieve a fishing lure.
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3: Behavior and injuries following the state's repeal of a universal helmet law in 2024. The study from the University of Nebraska Medical Center looked at patients at Eastern Nebraska hospitals who were involved in motorcycle crashes. The data says 84% of riders wore helmets before the mandate was lifted. Now it's just 20%. Officials with the Nebraska chapter of the National Safety Council say that drop matters because of what a helmet does in a crash.
4: That helmet is dispersing that energy, and it's not allowing anything to intrude into the brain.
3: The study also found that not wearing a helmet on a motorcycle can more than double a rider's odds of a severe traumatic brain injury in a crash. The UNMC team behind the numbers said they plan to keep collecting data as they study the long-term impact of the helmet mandate repeal. The attorney representing a Nebraska man found guilty of unlawfully notarizing petitions is seeking an appeal. Defense attorney Mark Porto said in a hearing in Grand Island today that the prosecution had been granted an objection to one of the points he made in his opening statements. Our news partners KSNB Local 4 report that Porto says the objection should never have been granted and may have tainted the jury. Todd was found guilty in February of 23 counts of official misconduct related to gathering medical marijuana petitions. County Attorney Marty Klein has until September 8th to respond to the request for appeal. The Nebraska Democratic Party will not replace Cindy Burbank on the November U.S. Senate ballot. Party leaders voted yesterday to leave the Democratic ballot line open, continuing their strategy of supporting independent candidate Dan Osborne against Republican Senator Pete Ricketts. The Nebraska Examiner reports that Douglas County District Court Clerk Crystal Rhodes tried to nominate former congressional candidate Kishla Askins, but the motion was ruled out of order. The decision comes as a lawsuit challenges the party's refusal to fill the vacancy. The attorney representing a Nebraska man found guilty of unlawfully notarizing petitions is seeking an appeal. Defense attorney Mark Porto said in a hearing in Grand Island today that the prosecution had been granted an objection to one of the points he made in his opening statements. Our news partners KSNB Local 4 report that Porto says the objection should never have been granted and may have tainted the jury. Todd was found guilty in February of 23 counts of official misconduct related to gathering medical marijuana petitions. County Attorney Marty Klein has until September 8th to respond to the request for appeal. Three people, including two children, are recovering from injuries after a weekend accident. It happened yesterday afternoon along U.S. Highway 81, about 4 miles north of Columbus. The Platte County Sheriff's Office says a Lincoln woman driving southbound lost control of her minivan, crossed two lanes of traffic and the median, and crashed into a northbound semi. Authorities say the woman and two children were treated at a Columbus hospital with what were called minor injuries. They've since been released. The semi driver wasn't hurt. The wreck shut down the highway for over 4 hours while first responders cleaned up the scene.
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6: Monday stays sunny and warm, reaching 83 degrees with a comfortable overnight low of 65. Tuesday reaches 83 degrees with a 39% shower chance and overnight lows near 62. Wednesday brings 82 degrees with a 27% rain chance and overnight lows near 61. Thursday cools to 80 degrees with a 26% shower chance and lows around 62. Friday brings the warmest reading, 85 degrees with 22% showers and lows near 68. Moving north to Norfolk, Monday offers mostly sunny skies, an 81-degree high, and an overnight low of 65 degrees. Tuesday warms to 85 degrees, but a 44% shower chance could interrupt otherwise bright conditions. Wednesday looks dry and pleasant, with northwest breezes and a high near 81 degrees. Thursday remains bright, reaching 81 degrees with clear skies and just a 2% shower chance. Friday closes pleasantly warm at 83 degrees with a modest 15% chance of showers. Looking at Lincoln, Monday brings mostly sunny skies with a high near 83 and an overnight low of 66. Tuesday reaches 85 degrees with a 48% shower chance and a low near 67. Wednesday stays pleasant and dry, reaching 84 degrees before a cooler. Overnight low of 63. Thursday offers sunshine, a high of 84 degrees, and a quiet overnight low near 64. Friday turns warmer, reaching 87 degrees with dry weather and an overnight low near 70.
5: Nebraska is 529 towns. It is 147 cities. It is 382 villages. It is 2 time zones and 3 area codes. It is Cook and Gurley, Palisade and Osmond, Wymore, Sydney, and everywhere in between. Nebraska is what we do. News Channel Nebraska. This is home.
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4: 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City officials joined representatives from Children's Nebraska and Project Adam for a ribbon-cutting ceremony today. The two new AEDs were added with help from HeartSafe Madison County grant funding. One is located just outside AquaVenture, with the second on the back of the stage at Johnson Park.
5: 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It's automated. It's got audio cues to help you through the process, shows you where to put the pads. 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
4: The devices are publicly accessible, allowing people to quickly respond if someone experiences sudden cardiac arrest before first responders arrive. The two new devices bring the total number of AEDs across Norfolk and Madison County to 70. These are located in schools and other public places throughout the area. A police captain in the capital city is facing charges after her toddler was found alone, locked in a van. 54-year-old Maid McGuire and her partner were both cited with misdemeanor child abuse yesterday. The Lancaster County Sheriff's Office says it was called to Pawnee Lake for a report of a 2-year-old locked in a vehicle with no adults nearby. Authorities say McGuire got the toddler out of the car before they arrived. Investigators determined the child had been left alone in the vehicle for about a half hour while McGuire and her partner fished. The child was not injured. A preliminary breath test showed McGuire had a blood alcohol concentration that was above the legal limit. You might expect local police to warn about stray cats and dogs, but goats? NCN's Casey Wannenberg takes us to Valentine, where one lighthearted Facebook post from police got the community talking.
6: This is where you'd expect to see goats, out in a pasture, not necessarily in someone's backyard in the middle of town. That's why a recent post from the Valentine Police Department captured the public's attention. No livestock in city limits. Help keep Valentine goat-free.
7: First of all, there is not a goat problem in Valentine.
6: There was, however, a goat. Valentine Police Chief Jamin Slama says officers were called about one in a backyard that was causing problems for neighbors.
7: I happened to mention it to a friend of mine who lives out of state. She thought it was hilarious. She made up a poster for me. I thought it was hilarious. I put it on Facebook.
6: While Valentine may not be dealing with a goat invasion, the city does have an ordinance prohibiting most livestock within city limits.
7: One of our responsibilities is we do enforce the city ordinances, and I was just looking for a way to engage the community, get the information out there, and quite frankly, most police that I know, we have wicked senses of humor.
6: In fact, Valentine isn't alone in using humor to connect with the public. Police departments across the country have turned ordinary public safety reminders into social media posts that people actually want to read. The Louisville Police Department went viral with lighthearted posts while helping drivers during a snowstorm. Closer to home in Nebraska, the Columbus Police Department offered an unusual Valentine's Day promotion for exes, a ride in a government vehicle, and a photo shoot from different angles –

0: the winner getting an all-inclusive stay at the Platte County Jail.
1: Sometimes it's more effective to just get community engagement, get them involved, let them know that these are the problems we're addressing.
0: And as for who the real GOAT is in Valentine, we'll leave that one up for debate. In Valentine, Casey Wunnenberg, News Channel, Nebraska.
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9: This afternoon stays sunny, near 81 to 82 degrees, with a light south breeze. Skies turn mostly clear by evening, easing toward 78 degrees. Tonight becomes partly to mostly cloudy, with temperatures falling from 74 degrees at 9 p.m. to 66 by 2 a.m. Southeast winds remain gentle. Tuesday reaches 83 degrees, lows 63, with a 36% shower chance. Wednesday is dry, reaching 81 degrees with a 60-degree low and light northwest winds. Thursday stays sunny and dry, near 81 degrees with a 62-degree low. Friday reaches 84 degrees, low 68, with slight shower chances and gustier south winds. Saturday turns hottest at 89 degrees with a 71-degree low and stronger south winds. Looking at Beatrice. Through this afternoon and early evening, sunny skies hold, with temperatures near 80 to 83 degrees, while light southeast winds continue today. Tonight, clouds increase after sunset, with partly to mostly cloudy skies and temperatures falling from mid-70s into upper 60s by early dawn. Tuesday reaches 85 degrees, drops to 67 with a 60% shower chance. Wednesday reaches 85 with a 62-degree night and 14% rain chance. Thursday is nearly dry, reaching 84 degrees before dipping to 64 overnight. Friday warms to 87 degrees with a 70-degree low and a 10% shower chance. Saturday peaks at 93 degrees with a 75-degree low and strong south winds. Moving to the west, in Scotts Bluff. This afternoon stays sunny, peaking near 94 degrees. Storm chances rise by 6 p.m., with readings falling to 78 degrees by 8 p.m. Showers and thunderstorms remain possible through midnight, while air settles in. Rain chances continue overnight. Tuesday reaches 87 degrees with a 29% shower chance and a 58-degree

0: low. Wednesday brings 85 degrees, a 41% rain chance, and a cool 57 degree low. Thursday reaches 88 degrees with just 7% rain and a mild 60 degree low. Friday is hottest at 96 degrees with only 4% rain and 63 degree low. Saturday expected 95 degrees, a 9% rain chance, and a 61 degree low.
1: Legion riders are on their way to Kentucky after firing up their engines in Lincoln. The American Legion's Legacy Run kicked off yesterday, sending motorcycle riders on a four-day trip toward the organization's national convention. The Legacy Run is a national fundraising effort for the American Legion's Veterans and Children's Foundation. Legion officials say the money trains service officers who help veterans with VA claims. Organizers say the effort got off to a great start this past weekend.
2: Last night, $230,000 was presented to kick it off. And so they will receive donations at every stop along the way until we get to our national convention in Louisville, Kentucky.
1: Organizers say they hope to raise $1 million this week. The riders crossed the Missouri River in Blair yesterday. They're en route to Muscatine, Iowa today before arriving in Louisville on Wednesday. Former Husker wrestler A.J. Ferrari will spend time on probation after being sentenced in a Texas case today. Our news partners 1011 Now report that Ferrari took a plea deal and was convicted of evading arrest. He was sentenced to 3 years probation. The incident occurred in October 2025. Ferrari then fled from Texas to Nebraska, where he was arrested in January for an outstanding warrant. Ferrari is waiting for a preliminary hearing in Nebraska in a case in which he's accused of assaulting a pregnant woman. Some Northeast Nebraska farmers are having some fun ahead of harvest time. Highland Oaks Golf Course in Ponca hosts the Farmers Open four-person scramble every year. Our Andy Klassen was on site today and talked with many of the people who make the event possible. Here's our first of a few.
3: Okay, we're back at Highland Oaks, joined now by Andy Goebbels with a big iron, if you can't see that there. Looks like we're going to have another wonderful day of golf here. Nice little breeze, and we're just kind of talking off camera there. It's kind of good we got that little shot of rain, get everybody in the right frame of mind.
4: Absolutely. It's always good to get some rain, especially this year.
3: Yeah, no doubt, no doubt. What does it mean to you and Big Iron, your company, to kind of keep coming back and supporting this type of an event for the farmers, for the ag community?
4: It's great. You know, it's a lot of fun to come back and already know a lot of the guys already and get to see the faces again, say hi, and you know, good conversation. It's always fun. A little different than your normal conversation, your normal setting. Really like that.
3: Right. It kind of feels like maybe the pressure's off and everyone's here to just kind of enjoy themselves and kind of get ready for harvest, right?
4: Cut loose a little bit. Yeah, they're gearing up for that, definitely. Yes.
3: So is there anything new with Big Iron? You guys always have so much going on. I follow you guys on social media, multiple posts a day. What's new with Big Iron?
4: Yeah, there's tons going on. Retirement sales, estate sales, just your normal every week Wednesday auction. But something we have coming up now that's really big is our Husker Harvest Days auction.
3: Oh, yeah.
4: So we're gearing up for Husker Harvest Days, the 15th, 16th, and 17th of September, and there's going to be a lot of, we're having an on-site sale at Husker Harvest Days on that Thursday, so lots of great equipment coming up for that, and there's still time to maybe sneak something on that sale.
3: Jeez.
4: Too.
3: That's another one of those deals, a big event just keeps getting bigger and bigger.
4: A lot of people.
3: Of course, Big Iron's part of it. Well, Andy, thank you once again for joining
4: Absolutely.
3: Us, and hey, good luck out there.
4: You bet, thank you.
3: I know I'm going to need it, so.
4: Thank you, appreciate it.
3: Outside of Ponca, Nebraska, I'm Andy Klassen.
1: Former high school state champ in Nebraska, who went on to represent the Huskers, is coming back to Lincoln to oversee the school's golf programs. The University of Nebraska Athletic Department announced today that Josh Reinertsen has been named Director of Golf Operations. Reinertsen was a Class C state champ at Gibbon in 2008 before joining the Husker men's golf team, where he represented Nebraska in the 2014 Big Ten Championships. Golf is a family affair for the Reinertsens. Josh's older brother Jordan also teed it up for UNL, and Josh spent 8 years caddying for his younger brother Riley on the PGA Canadian and Korn Ferry Tours. Reinertsen takes over for Craig Sager, who stepped down to take the head coaching job at Indian Hills Community College.

0: Today in Norfolk. Sunny skies dominate this afternoon with temperatures rising to 81 degrees before partly cloudy conditions arrive this evening. Expect a comfortable overnight cool down to 67 degrees with light southeast winds and virtually no rain. Looking at Kearney, Saturday stays sunny and warm, with temperatures climbing from 81 degrees this afternoon to 81 degrees by early evening. Skies turn mostly clear, then partly to mostly cloudy overnight, with lows reaching 69 degrees. Moving west to Scotts Bluff. This afternoon stays sunny and hot, reaching 94 degrees. By early evening, showers and thunderstorms become possible, with temperatures falling into the upper 60s overnight. Light winds continue at 5 to 10 miles per hour. In the capital city today. Sunny skies dominate this afternoon, with temperatures climbing to 83 degrees and light southeast winds near 9 miles per hour. Tonight stays dry as clouds gradually increase, with temperatures easing to 70.
1: Pillen is making his case for Nebraska agriculture in Washington. Pillen participated in the Harvest to Hallways event organized by Secretary of Agriculture Brooke Rollins today. As part of a pledge, participating school districts can choose from a range of menu updates like replacing breakfast pastries with whole wheat, or rather whole food options, preparing meat using healthier cooking methods, and offering 100% whole grain products. States can voluntarily implement the updates within schools that take part in the National School Lunch Program and School Breakfast Program. Pillen said Nebraska is eager to step up and set an example for other states that signed the pledge as well. While in D.C., Pillen talked with President Trump about his changes to the beef market. In a social media post, Pillen said Trump will always listen to the concerns of Nebraska's ranchers and ag producers, and called the president a partner in the fight for Nebraska beef. Just last week, Trump said his administration would temporarily allow more beef to be imported without triggering higher tariffs, which drew sharp criticism from Nebraska's congressional delegation and the state's ag interest groups. Secretary of War is promising to make funding for a Nebraska military operation one of his highest priorities. Pete Hegseth visited Offutt Air Force Base and the U.S. Strategic Command headquarters in Bellevue today. The visit was part of his nationwide Arsenal of Freedom tour, which aims to highlight what he calls an urgent need to rebuild the country's military manufacturing industry. Hegseth praised Stratcom's role in his department's big picture efforts.
2: Deterrence never left this place, never has. And that's a 24/7, 365 responsibility that the men and women in this, at this location live every single day. It is the absolute bedrock, which is why the investments that we're making at the department start right here. They have to.
1: Hegseth pledged to secure a record $1.5 trillion for the defense budget in fiscal year 2027, pointing to the role of advanced technology in deterrence. He thanked U.S. Senators Deb Fischer and Pete Ricketts, who were also in attendance. He thanked them for supporting his funding proposals. Hegseth reenlisted three Stratcom members and presented honorary coins to five top performers. After more than 3 years of holding meetings at the Hastings Municipal Airport, the Hastings City Council is returning to City Hall. The city has been undergoing a $7 million renovation since June 2023, forcing city services and council meetings to move to other locations. Contractors are putting the finishing touches on the building this month, including work to reopen the city council chambers. The council will vote tonight on a proposal to move future meetings back to City Hall. The meeting starts at 6:30 tonight. The state audit is raising concerns about questionable billing in the state's aged and disabled waiver program. The program provides in-home services to elderly and disabled Nebraskans. State Auditor Mike Foley says the audit found weaknesses in controls designed to prevent improper billing by service providers. Foley says the cost of the program has increased nearly 65% in the last 2 years, up to $434 million annually. And Foley says it's rife with fraud. Auditors found one provider billed for 47 hours of services in a single day. They also identified 15 providers who received payments for waiver services

0: while records showed they were working elsewhere at the same time. Foley says the Department of Health and Human Services has already started making changes to prevent deceptive billing in the future. Well, as we mentioned earlier, the Farmers Open Golf Tournament was in action today in Ponca. Our Andy Klassen talked with some of the folks who helped put the event on.
1: Back at Highland Oaks, I'm joined by Brian of Ag Sampo. You changed the title a little bit. We dropped to North America. Is that to be more inclusive for these fine folks up in Northeast Nebraska?
2: You know, probably because we're more of a global company.
1: Yeah.
2: And we're an international company, actually.
1: Right.
2: So they're kind of trying to merge everything into one name.
1: What does it mean to you on like a personal level? Let's go down here to actually be part of a grassroots type of a, you know, an event like this where we're kind of giving back to that ag community.
2: You know, we're not in business without the farmers. And our agents depend on the farmers for their living. We depend on the agents for our living. And so it's great to be a part of this and really appreciate the golf course putting this on and giving us an opportunity to get some more name exposure and help give back a little bit.
1: And I would think it's probably kind of a nice deal where you get to see some of these guys, some of your clients outside of the office, kind of, you know, makes it a little bit easier to do.
2: Yeah, it is. We've got several of our agents that are also involved in this and sponsor mm-hmm. it. And it's really nice to be there to support them along with supporting the farmers that they serve.
1: Okay, I got to ask you, Brian, what's going to be the key then for me to keep it on the fairway here today? We got a little shot of rain. Green should be a little slower.
2: I have trouble anyway, so this wind is not going to help today.
1: Yeah.
2: As I've aged, though, it's helped because I don't swing as hard as I used to.
1: Okay, so
2: because I can't.
1: The limitations kind of find themselves.
2: Yeah, it's taking care of itself.
1: I'm going to take that, though. I'm going to swing a little lighter, though. I won't put so much into it, and then I won't lose my ball as far in the rough.
2: Yeah, you know, we've got the lost ball contest today.
1: Okay.
2: And so I made my guess, but I think I probably guessed low based on this wind. I may not have guessed high enough.
1: That sounds like my kind of contest, the lost ball contest.
2: It was though. Over 300 balls last year.
1: Oh, my goodness. I think we can make another run at that. For News Channel Nebraska, I'm Andy Klassen. Thank you, Brian.
2: Thanks, Andy.
1: You betcha.
0: The attorney representing a Nebraska man found guilty of unlawfully notarizing petitions is seeking an appeal. Defense attorney Mark Porto said in a hearing in Grand Island today that the prosecution had been granted an objection to one of the points he made in his opening statements. Our news partners KSNB Local 4 report that Porto says the objection should never have been granted and may have tainted the jury. Todd was found guilty in February of 23 counts of official misconduct related to gathering medical marijuana petitions. County Attorney Marty Klein has until September 8th to respond to the request for appeal. A police captain in the capital city is facing charges after her toddler was found alone, locked in a van. 54-year-old Maid McGuire and her partner were both cited with misdemeanor child abuse yesterday. The Lancaster County Sheriff's Office says it was called to Pawnee Lake for a report of a 2-year-old locked in a vehicle with no adults nearby. Authorities say McGuire got the toddler out of the car before they arrived. Investigators determined the child had been left alone in the vehicle for about a half hour while McGuire and her partner fished. The child was not injured. A preliminary breath test showed McGuire had a blood alcohol concentration that was above the legal limit. A 74-year-old inmate serving a life sentence has died at Lincoln's Reception and Treatment Center. The Nebraska Department of Correctional Services says Daniel Losinger died yesterday while being treated for a medical condition. His official cause of death has not yet been determined. Losinger had been serving a 60 years to life sentence since 2003 for second-degree murder out of Lincoln County. As required by state law, a grand jury will investigate his death.
3: Monday stays sunny and warm, reaching 83 degrees with a comfortable overnight low of 65. Tuesday reaches 83 degrees with a 39% shower chance and overnight lows near 62. Wednesday brings 82 degrees with a 27% rain chance and overnight lows near 61. Thursday cools to 80 degrees with a 26%

0: percent shower chance and lows around 62. Friday brings the warmest reading, 85 degrees, with 22% showers and lows near 68. Moving north to Norfolk, Monday offers mostly sunny skies, an 81 degree high, and an overnight low of 65 degrees. Tuesday warms to 85 degrees, but a 44% shower chance could interrupt otherwise bright conditions. Wednesday looks dry and pleasant, with northwest breezes and a high near 81 degrees. Thursday remains bright, reaching 81 degrees with clear skies and just a 2% shower chance. Friday closes pleasantly warm at 83 degrees with a modest 15% chance of showers. Looking at Lincoln, Monday brings mostly sunny skies with a high near 83 and an overnight low of 66. Tuesday reaches 85 degrees with a 48% shower chance and a low near 67. Wednesday stays pleasant and dry, reaching 84 degrees before a cooler. Overnight low of 63. Thursday offers sunshine, a high of 84 degrees, and a quiet overnight low near 64. Friday turns warmer, reaching 87 degrees with dry weather and an overnight low near 70.
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0: Nebraska posters for a chance to win a $100 ethanol gas card and vote for best of. 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
1: Open golf tournament continues from Ponca. Our Andy Klassen talked with some of the people who helped make the event possible.
2: Okay, we're back at Highland Oaks Golf Course. Beautiful day. I kind of like the overcast. Joined now by Doug with DPA Auctions. Doug, how are we feeling today about the round of golf we're about to shoot?
3: Very good. They have a great turnout here today, and it's a beautiful day for it.
2: This is one of those events. It just seems like it gets bigger and better every year, doesn't it?
3: I believe so. Yep, they do a good job here.
2: And what does it mean to you guys at DPA and yourself to be part of something like this where, you know, kind of giving back, supporting the ag community, supporting the farmers?
3: Absolutely. Well, yeah, farmers are probably one of our main clients, and especially ag industry, not just farmers, but anybody tied to the ag industry. That is who we seek after. Those are our buyers. Those are our sellers, as well as I am from Ponca, okay. So it absolutely means a lot to be a part of this event every year.
2: Well, and Ponca does such a good job of like hosting people and welcoming everybody in. Are you going to take credit for that, Doug? Is that all?
3: No, not at all. No, they have a good board here at the Highland Oaks, and Connie is providing the food. Just got finished with that. Ooh. Great food as well.
2: Fantastic.
3: So yes.
2: Now we're looking at the course. It's really greened up. Got a shot of rain there that puts everybody in a maybe a little bit lighter mood, a little happier mood.
3: It doesn't hurt a bit.
2: Is that going to help the golf game today?
3: I don't think a half inch of rain will help that.
2: Me neither. Doug, thank you for your time.
3: You bet. Thanks for being here.
2: You bet. Oh, it's always so much fun. And we'll be right back here on News Channel Nebraska after these messages.
1: A rural hospital in southeast Nebraska says it will be losing its chief executive this time next month. Jefferson Community Health and Life, the lone hospital in Fairbury, announced today that CEO Holly Wolf will be resigning from her position in September. She reportedly plans to accept a hospital CEO role in Colfax, Washington, in order to be closer to family. Wolf has been CEO at JCH&L since January 2025. During her tenure, the hospital kicked off a $5.5 million renovation project, created new positions and programs, and implemented robotics into general surgery practices. The hospital plans to announce an interim CEO while searching for a permanent successor. The trade fight between the U.S. and Canada is once again heating up. Today, President Trump threatens new tariffs on cars and auto parts from Canada. This comes after trade talks broke down Friday and higher U.S. tariffs on some Canadian goods took effect over the weekend. Canada is preparing to hit back with its own tariffs in September. Michael Yoshida joins us with the everyday items that could soon get more expensive.
4: Paper products, alcohol, and dairy are just some of the items caught up in this latest trade fight, but with businesses also facing price pressures from higher costs due to the conflict with Iran, you add all this together and there are no easy choices for American businesses.
5: The cross-border trade war is escalating.
6: We cannot accept what they've offered, and we will not give what they've asked.
5: In a Monday Truth Social post, President Donald Trump threatened to double tariffs on Canadian cars and car parts to 50% come January 1st. Adding to the 50% tariffs on roughly $20 billion worth of Canadian goods announced over the weekend.
7: This is something where we don't actually expect a huge impact.
5: Now, Canada is retaliating with its own dollar-for-dollar tariffs starting September 8th, and those could have an impact.
8: What it actually means for Americans is a new 50% tax. It is a bizarre policy for Americans. It's going to hurt them.
5: Things like paper products, dairy, alcoholic beverages, and lumber could all get more expensive.
9: Some of the products that come from Canada, like lumber, for example, very, very important in the U.S. building trades, energy. These are things that Americans are already feeling a pinch on.
5: The Trump administration argues this is necessary due to a trade imbalance.
7: We're actually worried about our small businesses to make sure they get the kind of access they need.
5: But the trade war, adding salt to the wound for businesses already stressed by the war with Iran that has driven up energy and transportation costs. With less room to absorb another hit, new tariff costs will likely land on consumers.
4: And Canada's retaliatory tariffs, they're set to take effect in about 2 weeks, so there's still some time for both sides to get back to the negotiating table. But after President Trump's social media post Monday morning, It seems pretty clear that the two sides are still far apart. In Washington, I'm Michael Yoshida.
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11: Near 81 to 82 degrees with a light south breeze. Skies turn mostly clear by evening, easing towards 78 degrees. Tonight becomes partly to mostly cloudy, with temperatures falling from 74 degrees at 9 p.m. to 66 by 2 a.m. Southeast winds remain gentle. Tuesday reaches 83 degrees, lows 63, with a 36% shower chance. Wednesday is dry, reaching 81 degrees with a 60-degree low and light northwest winds. Thursday stays sunny and dry, near 81 degrees with a 62-degree low. Friday reaches 84 degrees, low 68, with slight shower chances and gustier south winds. Saturday turns hottest at 89 degrees with a 71-degree low and stronger south winds. Looking at Beatrice. Through this afternoon and early evening, sunny skies hold, with temperatures near 80 to 83 degrees, while light southeast winds continue today. Tonight, clouds increase after sunset, with partly to mostly cloudy skies and temperatures falling from mid-70s into upper 60s by early dawn. Tuesday reaches 85 degrees, drops to 67 with a 60% shower chance. Wednesday reaches 85 with a 62-degree night and 14% rain chance. Thursday is nearly dry, reaching 84 degrees before dipping to 64 overnight. Friday warms to 87 degrees with a 70-degree low and a 10% shower chance. Saturday peaks at 93 degrees with a 75-degree low and strong south winds. Moving to the west, in Scotts Bluff. This afternoon stays sunny, peaking near 94 degrees. Storm chances rise by 6 p.m., with readings falling to 78 degrees by 8 p.m. Showers and thunderstorms remain possible through midnight, while air settles in. Rain chances continue overnight. Tuesday reaches 87 degrees with a 29% shower chance and a 58-degree low. Wednesday brings 85 degrees, a 41% rain chance, and a cool 57-degree low. Thursday reaches 88 degrees with just 7% rain and a mild 60-degree low. Friday is hottest at 96 degrees with only 4% rain and 63-degree low. Saturday expected 95 degrees, a 9% rain chance, and a 61-degree low.
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0: Time Kearney Coffee Shop is starting a new chapter at the University of Nebraska Kearney. NCN's Peter Rice has more from campus.
1: After years of being in business across the street from the University of Nebraska Kearney, Barista's Daily Grind is now officially part of campus life. The locally owned coffee shop opened its new location inside UNK's West Center on Monday, following months of planning and years of connections with the university.
2: Having been across the street for the last 18 years, we already felt a part of the UNK community for a long, long time.
1: The shop has also worked with university programs and students for years, including internships and training opportunities.
2: It's really exciting because Edgar and I both are UNK alums. We've always been deeply rooted here in Kearney, and we never wanted to lose that history. One of the things we are most excited to bring from our campus store to the location is our wall, the 25-year history of Barista's Daily Grind, because so much of it is directly tied back to UNK, whether almost all of our staff is UNK students. Even now we have the student program internship where there are students working for us here and applying the skills that they're learning in the classes that they're taking here on campus. It's exciting.
1: The move came after the lease ended at Barista's former location across from campus, with McGinnis saying the new space gives the business a chance to become more directly integrated with the university. The owners hope the new location can become a place for students to study, meet, and even gain hands-on experience in the coffee business. Store officials say the goal is to eventually collaborate with students on training, new drinks, and other opportunities beyond a traditional coffee shop.
3: This is a place where people can collab, debate, study. I see this being a place where a lot of people are going to meet in the future. And even today, I mean, it was all morning. It was packed in here, and that's what we want. And I think that whatever we can do to create that environment and that atmosphere is where we will be heading.
1: The shop is currently open from 7:30 a.m. to 2 p.m. Monday through Friday and is open to both students and the public. In Kearney, Peter Rice, News Channel Nebraska.
0: Good evening and welcome to News Channel Nebraska. I'm Michael Shively in for Dave tonight. Busy day in news across the state. Here's a look at what's coming up this hour. Nebraska's governor heads to D.C. and gets a chance to visit with the president. We'll fill you in on their conversation. The Secretary of War pays a visit to the Cornhusker State. We'll tell you why and hear from Pete Hegseth shortly. Plus, what has one Nebraska community talking about its goat population? We'll have that story from the Nebraska Sandhills. That's all coming up, but first, how about the forecast? A pretty good temperature day. Let's get a glimpse of what's coming up.
4: Today in Norfolk, sunny skies dominate this afternoon with temperatures rising to 81 degrees before partly cloudy conditions arrive this evening. Expect a comfortable overnight cool down to 67 degrees with light southeast winds and virtually no rain. Looking at Kearney, Saturday stays sunny and warm, with temperatures climbing from 81 degrees this afternoon to 81 degrees by early evening. Skies turn mostly clear, then partly to mostly cloudy overnight, with lows reaching 69 degrees. Moving west to Scott's Bluff, this afternoon stays sunny and hot, reaching 94 degrees. By early evening, showers and thunderstorms become possible, with temperatures falling into the upper 60s overnight. Light winds continue at 5 to 10 miles per hour. In the capital city today, sunny skies dominate this afternoon, with temperatures climbing to 83 degrees and light southeast winds near 9 miles per hour. Tonight stays dry as clouds gradually increase, with temperatures easing to 70.
0: Nebraska Governor Jim Pillen is making his case for Nebraska agriculture in

Washington. Fillon participated in the Harvest to Hallways event organized by Secretary of Agriculture Brooke Rollins today. As part of a pledge, participating school districts can choose from a range of menu updates like replacing breakfast pastries with whole wheat, or rather whole food options, preparing meat

0: changes to the beef market. In a social media post, Pillen said Trump will always listen to the concerns of Nebraska's ranchers and ag producers, and called the president a partner in the fight for Nebraska beef. Just last week, Trump said his administration would temporarily allow more beef to be imported without triggering higher tariffs, which drew sharp criticism from Nebraska's congressional delegation and the state's ag interest groups. Secretary of War is promising to make funding for a Nebraska military operation one of his highest priorities. Pete Hegseth visited Offutt Air Force Base and the U.S. Strategic Command headquarters in Bellevue today. The visit was part of his nationwide Arsenal of Freedom tour, which aims to highlight what he calls an urgent need to rebuild the country's military manufacturing industry. Hegseth praised Stratcom's role in his department's big picture efforts.
1: Deterrence never left this place, never has. And that's a 24/7, 365 responsibility that the men and women in this at this location live every single day. It is the absolute bedrock, which is why the investments that we're making at the department start right here. They have to.
0: Hegseth pledged to secure a record $1.5 trillion for the defense budget in fiscal year 2027, pointing to the role of advanced technology in deterrence. He thanked U.S. Senators Deb Fischer and Pete Ricketts, who were also in attendance. He thanked them for supporting his funding proposals. Hegseth reenlisted three Stratcom members and presented honorary coins to five top performers. First came the recall effort, then came the DUI arrest, and now a Lincoln County commissioner faces allegations that he was verbally abusive to jail staff. Lincoln County Sheriff Jerome Kramer confronted the county board this morning, saying Vice Chair Christopher Bruns threatened the job of a detention officer and hurled profanities at a deputy's daughter on Friday. That was after Bruns was arrested for DUI when a trooper found him passed out behind the wheel of a vehicle outside of a restaurant in Sutherland.
2: This isn't acceptable by a county official to threaten my employees and to insult the families of my employees. His personal problems should remain his personal problems. They're not mine. And they're not the problem of my staff. And I'm telling you this without him here because it involves you. Your body, one part of your body has failed you.
0: Bruns bonded out of jail but did not attend today's meeting. Others at the meeting called for the five-year veteran of the board to resign. He's one of three commissioners facing an unrelated recall effort over his recent vote related to data center regulations. One person has died in a drowning following what appears to be a fishing accident in eastern Nebraska. The Saunders County Sheriff's Office says it happened at the Cottonwood Reservoir southeast of Prague. Authorities used a drone to search for 43-year-old Derek Mueller of Lincoln. They found him using sonar from a water rescue boat. He was pronounced dead around 1 o'clock this morning. Investigators believe Mueller had been swimming out in the water to retrieve a fishing lure.
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3: The results are in from the first major study of motorcyclist behavior and injuries following the state's repeal of a universal helmet law in 2024. The study from the University of Nebraska Medical Center looked at patients at Eastern Nebraska hospitals who were involved in motorcycle crashes. The data says 84% of riders wore helmets before the mandate was lifted. Now it's just 20%. Officials with the Nebraska chapter of the National Safety Council say that drop matters because of what a helmet does in a crash.
4: That helmet is dispersing that energy, and it's not allowing anything to intrude into the brain.
3: The study also found that not wearing a helmet on a motorcycle can more than double a rider's odds of a severe traumatic brain injury in a crash. The UNMC team behind the numbers said they plan to keep collecting data as they study the long-term impact of the helmet mandate repeal. The attorney representing a Nebraska man found guilty of unlawfully notarizing petitions is seeking an appeal. Defense attorney Mark Porto said in a hearing in Grand Island today that the prosecution had been granted an objection to one of the points he made in his opening statements. Our news partners KSNB Local 4 report that Porto says the objection should never have been granted and may have tainted the jury. Todd was found guilty in February of 23 counts of official misconduct related to gathering medical marijuana petitions. County Attorney Marty Klein has until September 8th to respond to the request for appeal. The Nebraska Democratic Party will not replace Cindy Burbank on the November U.S. Senate ballot. Party leaders voted yesterday to leave the Democratic ballot line open, continuing their strategy of supporting independent candidate Dan Osborne against Republican Senator Pete Ricketts. The Nebraska Examiner reports that Douglas County District Court Clerk Crystal Rhodes tried to nominate former congressional candidate Kishla Askins, but the motion was ruled out of order. The decision comes as a lawsuit challenges the party's refusal to fill the vacancy. The attorney representing a Nebraska man found guilty of unlawfully notarizing petitions is seeking an appeal. Defense attorney Mark Porto said in a hearing in Grand Island today that the prosecution had been granted an objection to one of the points he made in his opening statements. Our news partners KSNB Local 4 report that Porto says the objection should never have been granted and may have tainted the jury. Todd was found guilty in February of 23 counts of official misconduct related to gathering medical marijuana petitions. County Attorney Marty Klein has until September 8th to respond to the request for appeal. Three people, including two children, are recovering from injuries after a weekend accident. It happened yesterday afternoon along U.S. Highway 81, about 4 miles north of Columbus. The Platte County Sheriff's Office says a Lincoln woman driving southbound lost control of her minivan, crossed two lanes of traffic and the median, and crashed into a northbound semi. Authorities say the woman and two children were treated at a Columbus hospital with what were called minor injuries. They've since been released. The semi driver wasn't hurt. The wreck shut down the highway for over 4 hours while first responders cleaned up the scene.
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6: What is Nebraska? Nebraska is 529 towns. It is 147 cities. It is 382 villages. It is 2 time zones and 3 area codes. It is Cook and Gurley, Palisade and Osmond, Wymore, Sydney, and everywhere in between. Nebraska is what we do. News Channel Nebraska. This is home.
7: Monday stays sunny and warm, reaching 83 degrees with a comfortable overnight low of 65. Tuesday reaches 83 degrees with a 39% shower chance and overnight lows near 62. Wednesday brings 82 degrees with a 27% rain chance and overnight lows near 61. Thursday cools to 80 degrees with a 26% shower chance and lows around 62. Friday brings the warmest reading, 85 degrees with 22% showers and lows near 68. Moving north to Norfolk, Monday offers mostly sunny skies, an 81 degree high, and an overnight low of 65 degrees. Tuesday warms to 85 degrees, but a 44% shower chance could interrupt otherwise bright conditions. Wednesday looks dry and pleasant, with northwest breezes and a high near 81 degrees. Thursday remains bright, reaching 81 degrees with clear skies and just a 2% shower chance. Friday closes pleasantly warm at 83 degrees with a modest 15% chance of showers. Looking at Lincoln, Monday brings mostly sunny skies with a high near 83 and an overnight low of 66. Tuesday reaches 85 degrees with a 48% shower chance and a low near 67. Wednesday stays pleasant and dry, reaching 84 degrees before a cooler. Overnight low of 63. Thursday offers sunshine, a high of 84 degrees, and a quiet overnight low near 64. Friday turns warmer, reaching 87 degrees with dry weather and an overnight low near 70.
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3: 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City officials joined representatives from Children's Nebraska and Project Adam for a ribbon-cutting ceremony today. The two new AEDs were added with help from HeartSafe Madison County grant funding. One is located just outside AquaVenture, with the second on the back of the stage at Johnson Park.
4: So I know some places they're afraid to use an AED because they think you have to be a trained medical professional to use them. 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It's automated. 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
3: The devices are publicly accessible, allowing people to quickly respond if someone experiences sudden cardiac arrest before first responders arrive. The two new devices bring the total number of AEDs across Norfolk and Madison County to 70. These are located in schools and other public places throughout the area. A police captain in the capital city is facing charges after her toddler was found alone, locked in a van. 54-year-old Maid McGuire and her partner were both cited with misdemeanor child abuse yesterday. The Lancaster County Sheriff's Office says it was called to Pawnee Lake for a report of a 2-year-old locked in a vehicle with no adults nearby. Authorities say McGuire got the toddler out of the car before they arrived. Investigators determined the child had been left alone in the vehicle for about a half hour while McGuire and her partner fished. The child was not injured. A preliminary breath test showed McGuire had a blood alcohol concentration that was above the legal limit. You might expect local police to warn about stray cats and dogs, but goats? NCN's Casey Wannenberg takes us to Valentine, where one lighthearted Facebook post from police got the community talking.
5: This is where you'd expect to see goats, out in a pasture, not necessarily in someone's backyard in the middle of town. That's why a recent post from the Valentine Police Department captured the public's attention. No livestock in city limits. Help keep Valentine goat-free.
6: First of all, there is not a goat problem in Valentine.
5: There was, however, a goat. Valentine Police Chief Jamin Slama says officers were called about one in a backyard that was causing problems for neighbors.
6: I happened to mention it to a friend of mine who lives out of state. She thought it was hilarious. She made up a poster for me. I thought it was hilarious. I put it on Facebook.
5: While Valentine may not be dealing with a goat invasion, the city does have an ordinance prohibiting most livestock within city limits.
6: One of our responsibilities is we do enforce the city ordinances, and I was just looking for a way to engage the community, get the information out there, and quite frankly, most police that I know, we have wicked senses of humor.
5: In fact, Valentine isn't alone in using humor to connect with the public. Police departments across the country have turned ordinary public safety reminders into social media posts that people actually want to read. The Louisville Police Department went viral with lighthearted posts while helping drivers during a snowstorm. Closer to home in Nebraska, the Columbus Police Department offered an unusual Valentine's Day promotion for exes, a ride in a government vehicle, and a photo shoot from different angles, with the winner getting an all-inclusive stay at the Platt County Jail.
6: Sometimes it's more effective to just get community engagement, get them involved, let them know that these are the problems we're addressing.
5: And as

0: real goat is in Valentine? We'll leave that one up for debate. In Valentine, Casey Wunnenberg, News Channel, Nebraska.
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8: This afternoon stays sunny, near 81 to 82 degrees, with a light south breeze. Skies turn mostly clear by evening, easing towards 78 degrees. Tonight becomes partly to mostly cloudy, with temperatures falling from 74 degrees at 9 p.m. to 66 by 2 a.m. Southeast winds remain gentle. Tuesday reaches 83 degrees, lows 63, with a 36% shower chance. Wednesday is dry, reaching 81 degrees with a 60-degree low and light northwest winds. Thursday stays sunny and dry, near 81 degrees with a 62-degree low. Friday reaches 84 degrees, low 68, with slight shower chances and gustier south winds. Saturday turns hottest at 89 degrees with a 71-degree low and stronger south winds. Looking at Beatrice. Through this afternoon and early evening, sunny skies hold, with temperatures near 80 to 83 degrees, while light southeast winds continue today. Tonight, clouds increase after sunset, with partly to mostly cloudy skies and temperatures falling from mid-70s into upper 60s by early dawn. Tuesday reaches 85 degrees, drops to 67 with a 60% shower chance. Wednesday reaches 85 with a 62-degree night and 14% rain chance. Thursday is nearly dry, reaching 84 degrees before dipping to 64 overnight. Friday warms to 87 degrees with a 70-degree low and a 10% shower chance. Saturday peaks at 93 degrees with a 75-degree low and strong south winds. Moving to the west, in Scotts Bluff. This afternoon stays sunny, peaking near 94 degrees. Storm chances rise by 6 p.m., with readings falling to 78 degrees by 8 p.m. Showers and thunderstorms remain possible through midnight, while air settles in. Rain chances continue overnight. Tuesday reaches 87 degrees with a 29% shower chance and a 58-degree low. Wednesday brings 85 degrees, a 41% rain chance, and a cool 57-degree low. Thursday reaches 88 degrees with just 7% rain and a mild 60-degree low. Friday is hottest at 90.

0: 26 degrees with only 4% rain and 63-degree low. Saturday expected 95 degrees, a 9% rain chance, and a 61-degree low.
1: Legion riders are on their way to Kentucky after firing up their engines in Lincoln. The American Legion's Legacy Run kicked off yesterday, sending motorcycle riders on a four-day trip toward the organization's national convention. The Legacy Run is a national fundraising effort for the American Legion's Veterans and Children's Foundation. Legion officials say the money trains service officers who help veterans with VA claims. Organizers say the effort got off to a great start this past weekend.
2: Last night, $230,000 was presented to kick it off. And so they will receive donations at every stop along the way until we get to our national convention in Louisville, Kentucky.
1: Organizers say they hope to raise $1 million this week. The riders crossed the Missouri River in Blair yesterday. They're en route to Muscatine, Iowa today before arriving in Louisville on Wednesday. Former Husker wrestler A.J. Ferrari will spend time on probation after being sentenced in a Texas case today. Our news partners 1011 Now report that Ferrari took a plea deal and was convicted of evading arrest. He was sentenced to 3 years probation. The incident occurred in October 2025. Ferrari then fled from Texas to Nebraska, where he was arrested in January for an outstanding warrant. Ferrari is waiting for a preliminary hearing in Nebraska in a case in which he's accused of assaulting a pregnant woman. Some Northeast Nebraska farmers are having some fun ahead of harvest time. Highland Oaks Golf Course in Ponca hosts the Farmers Open four-person scramble every year. Our Andy Klassen was on site today and talked with many of the people who make the event possible. Here's our first of a few check-ins with him this hour.
3: Okay, we're back at Highland Oaks, joined now by Andy Goebbels with a big iron, if you can't see that there. Looks like we're going to have another wonderful day of golf here. Nice little breeze, and we're just kind of talking off camera there. It's kind of good we got that little shot of rain, get everybody in the right frame of mind.
4: Absolutely. It's always good to get some rain, especially this year.
3: Yeah, no doubt, no doubt. What does it mean to you and Big Iron, your company, to kind of keep coming back and supporting this type of an event for the farmers, for the ag community?
4: It's great. You know, it's a lot of fun to come back and already know a lot of the guys already and get to see the faces again, say hi, and you know, good conversation. It's always fun. A little different than your normal conversation, your normal setting. Really like that.
3: Right. It kind of feels like maybe the pressure's off and everyone's here to just kind of enjoy themselves and kind of get ready for harvest, right?
4: Cut loose a little bit. Yeah, they're gearing up for that, definitely. Yes.
3: So is there anything new with Big Iron? You guys always have so much going on. I follow you guys on social media, multiple posts a day. What's new with Big Iron?
4: Yeah, there's tons going on. Retirement sales, estate sales, just your normal every week Wednesday auction. But something we have coming up now that's really big is our Husker Harvest Days auction.
3: Oh, yeah.
4: So we're gearing up for Husker Harvest Days, the 15th, 16th, and 17th of September, and there's going to be a lot of, we're having an on-site sale at Husker Harvest Days on that Thursday, so lots of great equipment coming up for that. And there's still time to maybe sneak something on that sale,
3: Jeez.
4: Too.
3: That's another one of those deals. A big event just keeps getting bigger and bigger.
4: A lot of people.
3: Of course, Big Iron's part of it. Well, Andy, thank you once again for joining
4: Absolutely.
3: Us. And hey, good luck out there.
4: You bet. Thank you.
3: I know I'm going to need it. So.
4: Thank you. Appreciate it.
3: Outside of Ponca, Nebraska, I'm Andy Klassen.
1: Former high school state champ in Nebraska, who went on to represent the Huskers, is coming back to Lincoln to oversee the school's golf programs. The University of Nebraska Athletic Department announced today that Josh Reinertsen has been named Director of Golf Operations. Reinertsen was a Class C state champ at Gibbon in 2008 before joining the Husker men's golf team, where he represented Nebraska in the 2014 Big Ten Championships. Golf is a family affair for the Reinertsens. Josh's older brother Jordan also teed it up for UNL, and Josh spent 8 years caddying for his younger brother Riley on the PGA Canadian and Korn Ferry tours. Reinertsen takes over for Craig Sager, who stepped down to take the head coaching job at Indian Hills Community College.
0: Today in Norfolk, sunny skies dominate this afternoon with temperatures rising to 81 degrees before partly cloudy conditions arrive this evening. Expect a comfortable overnight cool down to 67 degrees.

0: with light southeast winds and virtually no rain. Looking at Kearney, Saturday stays sunny and warm, with temperatures climbing from 81 degrees this afternoon to 81 degrees by early evening. Skies turn mostly clear, then partly to mostly cloudy overnight, with lows reaching 69 degrees. Moving west to Scotts Bluff, this afternoon stays sunny and hot, reaching 94 degrees. By early evening, showers and thunderstorms become possible, with temperatures falling into the upper 60s overnight. Light winds continue at 5 to 10 miles per hour. In the capital city today, sunny skies dominate this afternoon, with temperatures climbing to 83 degrees and light southeast winds near 9 miles per hour. Tonight stays dry as clouds gradually increase, with temperatures easing to 70.
1: Governor Jim Pillen is making his case for Nebraska agriculture in Washington. Pillen participated in the Harvest to Hallways event organized by Secretary of Agriculture Brooke Rollins today. As part of a pledge, participating school districts can choose from a range of menu updates like replacing breakfast pastries with whole wheat, or rather whole food options, preparing meat using healthier cooking methods, and offering 100% whole grain products. States can voluntarily implement the updates within schools that take part in the National School Lunch Program and School Breakfast Program. Pillen said Nebraska is eager to step up and set an example for other states that signed the pledge as well. While in D.C., Pillen talked with President Trump about his changes to the beef market. In a social media post, Pillen said Trump will always listen to the concerns of Nebraska's ranchers and ag producers, and called the president a partner in the fight for Nebraska beef. Just last week, Trump said his administration would temporarily allow more beef to be imported without triggering higher tariffs, which drew sharp criticism from Nebraska's congressional delegation and the state's ag interest groups. Secretary of War is promising to make funding for a Nebraska military operation one of his highest priorities. Pete Hegseth visited Offutt Air Force Base and the U.S. Strategic Command headquarters in Bellevue today. The visit was part of his nationwide Arsenal of Freedom tour, which aims to highlight what he calls an urgent need to rebuild the country's military manufacturing industry. Hegseth praised Stratcom's role in his department's big picture efforts.
2: Deterrence never left this place, never has. And that's a 24/7, 365 responsibility that the men and women in this, at this location live every single day. It is the absolute bedrock, which is why the investments that we're making at the department start right here. They have to.
1: Hegseth pledged to secure a record $1.5 trillion for the defense budget in fiscal year 2027, pointing to the role of advanced technology in deterrence. He thanked U.S. Senators Deb Fischer and Pete Ricketts, who were also in attendance. He thanked them for supporting his funding proposals. Hegseth reenlisted three Stratcom members and presented honorary coins to five top performers. After more than 3 years of holding meetings at the Hastings Municipal Airport, the Hastings City Council is returning to City Hall. The city has been undergoing a $7 million renovation since June 2023, forcing city services and council meetings to move to other locations. Contractors are putting the finishing touches on the building this month, including work to reopen the city council chambers. The council will vote tonight on a proposal to move future meetings back to City Hall. The meeting starts at 6:30 tonight. The state audit is raising concerns about questionable billing in the state's aged and disabled waiver program. The program provides in-home services to elderly and disabled Nebraskans. State Auditor Mike Foley says the audit found weaknesses in controls designed to prevent improper billing by service providers. Foley says the cost of the program has increased nearly 65% in the last 2 years, up to $434 million annually. And Foley says it's rife with fraud. Auditors found one provider billed for 47 hours of services in a single day. They also identified 15 providers who received payments for waiver services, while records showed they were working elsewhere at the same time. Foley says the Department of Health and Human Services has already started making changes to prevent deceptive billing in the future.

0: Well, as we mentioned earlier, the Farmers Open Golf Tournament was in action today in Ponca. Our Andy Klassen talked with some of the folks who helped put the event on.
1: Back at Highland Oaks, I'm joined by Brian of Ag Sampo. You changed the title a little bit. We dropped to North America. Is that to be more inclusive for these fine folks up in Northeast Nebraska?
2: You know, probably because we're more of a global company.
1: Yeah.
2: And we're an international company, actually.
1: Right.
2: So they're kind of trying to merge everything into one name.
1: What does it mean to you on like a personal level? Let's get down here to actually be part of a grassroots type of a, you know, an event like this where we're kind of giving back to that ag community.
2: You know, we're not in business without the farmers. And our agents depend on the farmers for their living. We depend on the agents for our living. And so it's great to be a part of this and really appreciate the golf course putting this on and giving us an opportunity to get some more name exposure and help give back a little bit.
1: And I would think it's probably kind of a nice deal where you get to see some of these guys, some of your clients outside of the office, kind of, you know, makes it a little bit easier to do.
2: Yeah, it is. We've got several of our agents that are also involved in this and sponsor mm-hmm. it. And it's really nice to be there to support them along with supporting the farmers that they serve.
1: Okay, I got to ask you, Brian, what's going to be the key then for me to keep it on the fairway here today? We got a little shot of rain. Green should be a little slower.
2: I have trouble anyway, so this wind is not going to help today.
1: Yeah.
2: As I've aged, though, it's helped because I don't swing as hard as I used to.
1: Okay, so
2: because I can't.
1: The limitations kind of find themselves.
2: Yeah, it's taking care of itself.
1: I'm going to take that, though. I'm going to swing a little lighter, though. I won't put so much into it, and then I won't lose my ball as far in the rough.
2: Yeah, you know, we've got the lost ball contest today.
1: Okay.
2: And so I made my guess, but I think I probably guessed low based on this wind. I may not have guessed high enough.
1: That sounds like my kind of contest, the lost ball contest.
2: It was over 300 balls last year.
1: Oh, my goodness. I think we can make another run at that. For News Channel Nebraska, I'm Andy Klassen. Thank you, Brian.
2: Thanks, Andy.
1: You betcha.
0: The attorney representing a Nebraska man found guilty of unlawfully notarizing petitions is seeking an appeal. Defense attorney Mark Porto said in a hearing in Grand Island today that the prosecution had been granted an objection to one of the points he made in his opening statements. Our news partners KSNB Local 4 report that Porto says the objection should never have been granted and may have tainted the jury. Todd was found guilty in February of 23 counts of official misconduct related to gathering medical marijuana petitions. County Attorney Marty Klein has until September 8th to respond to the request for appeal. A police captain in the capital city is facing charges after her toddler was found alone, locked in a van. 54-year-old Maid McGuire and her partner were both cited with misdemeanor child abuse yesterday. The Lancaster County Sheriff's Office says it was called to Pawnee Lake for a report of a 2-year-old locked in a vehicle with no adults nearby. Authorities say McGuire got the toddler out of the car before they arrived. Investigators determined the child had been left alone in the vehicle for about a half hour while McGuire and her partner fished. The child was not injured. A preliminary breath test showed McGuire had a blood alcohol concentration that was above the legal limit. A 74-year-old inmate serving a life sentence has died at Lincoln's Reception and Treatment Center. The Nebraska Department of Correctional Services says Daniel Losinger died yesterday while being treated for a medical condition. His official cause of death has not yet been determined. Losinger had been serving a 60-years-to-life sentence since 2003 for second-degree murder out of Lincoln County. As required by state law, a grand jury will investigate his death.
3: Monday stays sunny and warm, reaching 83 degrees with a comfortable overnight low of 65. Tuesday reaches 83 degrees with a 39% shower chance and overnight lows near 62. Wednesday brings 82 degrees with a 27% rain chance and overnight lows near 61. Thursday cools to 80 degrees with a 26% shower chance and lows around 62. Friday brings the warmest reading, 85 degrees with 22% showers and lows near 68. Moving north to Norfolk, Monday offers mostly sunny skies, an 81-degree high, and an overnight low of 65 degrees. Tuesday warms to 85 degrees, but a 44% shower chance could interrupt otherwise bright conditions. Wednesday looks dry and pleasant, with northwest breezes and a high near 81 degrees. Thursday remains bright, reaching 81 degrees with clear skies and just a 2% shower chance. Friday closes pleasantly warm at 83 degrees with a modest 15% chance of showers. Looking at Lincoln. Monday brings mostly sunny skies, with a high near 83 and an overnight low of 66. Tuesday reaches 85 degrees with a 48% shower chance and a low near 67. Wednesday stays pleasant and dry, reaching 84 degrees before a cooler. Overnight low of 63. Thursday offers sunshine, a high of 84 degrees, and a quiet overnight low near 64. Friday turns warmer, reaching 70 degrees with dry weather and an overnight low near 70.
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15: 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It could be 11-man football down to 6-man. It could be softball, volleyball, basketball.
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2: Our coverage of the Farmers Open Golf Tournament continues from Ponca. Our Andy Klassen talked with some of the people who helped make the event possible.
3: Okay, we're back at Highland Oaks Golf Course. Beautiful day. I kind of like the overcast. Joined now by Doug with DPA Auctions. Doug, how are we feeling today about the round of golf we're about to shoot?
4: Very good. They have a great turnout here today, and it's a beautiful day for it.
3: This is one of those events. It just seems like it gets bigger and better every year, doesn't it?
4: I believe so. Yep, they do a good job here.
3: And what does it mean to you guys at DPA and yourself to be part of something like this where, you know, kind of giving back, supporting the ag community, supporting the farmers?
4: Absolutely. Well, yeah, farmers are probably one of our main clients, and especially ag industry. Not just farmers, but anybody tied to the ag industry. That is who we seek after. Those are our buyers, those are our sellers, as well as I am from Ponca, okay. So it absolutely means a lot to be a part of this event every year.
3: Well, and Ponca does such a good job of like hosting people and welcoming everybody in. Are you going to take credit for that, Doug? Is that all?
4: No, not at all. No, they have a good board here at the Highland Oaks, and Connie is providing the food. Just got finished with that. Ooh. Great food as well.
3: Fantastic.
4: So, yes.
3: Now we're looking at the course. It's really greened up. Got a shot of rain there that puts everybody in maybe a little bit lighter mood, a little happier mood.
4: It doesn't hurt a bit.
3: Is that going to help the golf game today?
4: I don't think a half inch of rain will help that.
3: Me neither. Doug, thank you for your time.
4: You bet. Thanks for being here.
3: You bet. Oh, it's always so much fun. And we'll be right back here on News Channel Nebraska after these messages.
2: A rural hospital in southeast Nebraska says it will be losing its chief executive this time next month. Jefferson Community Health and Life, the lone hospital in Fairbury, announced today that CEO Holly Wolf will be resigning from her position in September. She reportedly plans to accept a hospital CEO role in Colfax, Washington, in order to be closer to family. Wolf has been CEO at JCH&L since January 2025. During her tenure, the hospital kicked off a $5.5 million renovation project, created new positions and programs, and implemented robotics into general surgery practices. The hospital plans to announce an interim CEO while searching for a permanent successor. The trade fight between the U.S. and Canada is once again heating up. Today, President Trump threatens new tariffs on cars and auto parts from Canada. This comes after trade talks broke down Friday and higher U.S. tariffs on some Canadian goods took effect over the weekend. Canada is preparing to hit back with its own tariffs in September. Michael Yoshida joins us with the everyday items that could soon get more expensive.
5: Paper products, alcohol, and dairy are just some of the items caught up in this latest trade fight, but with businesses also facing price pressures from higher costs due to the conflict with Iran, you add all this together and there are no easy choices for American businesses.
6: The cross-border trade war is escalating.
7: We cannot accept what they've offered, and we will not give what they've asked.
6: In a Monday Truth Social post, President Donald Trump threatened to double tariffs on Canadian cars and car parts to 50% come January 1st. Adding to the 50% tariffs on roughly $20 billion worth of Canadian goods announced over the weekend.
8: This is something where we don't actually expect a huge impact.
6: Now Canada is retaliating with its own dollar-for-dollar tariffs starting September 8th, and those could have an impact.
9: What it actually means for Americans is a new 50% tax. It is a bizarre policy for Americans. It's going to hurt them.
6: Things like paper products, dairy, alcoholic beverages, and lumber could all get more expensive.
10: Some of the products that come from Canada, like lumber, for example, very, very important in the U.S. building trades, energy. These are things that Americans are already feeling a pinch on.
6: The Trump administration argues this is necessary due to a trade imbalance.
8: We're actually worried about our small businesses to make sure they get the kind of access they need.
6: But the trade war, adding salt to the wound for businesses already stressed by the war with Iran that has driven up energy and transportation costs. With less room to absorb another hit, new tariff costs will likely land on consumers.
5: And Canada's retaliatory tariffs, they're set to take effect in about 2 weeks, so there's still some.

0: Time for both sides to get back to the negotiating table, but after President Trump's social media post Monday morning, it seems pretty clear that the two sides are still far apart. In Washington, I'm Michael Yoshida.
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2: This afternoon stays sunny, near 81 to 82 degrees with a light south breeze. Skies turn mostly clear by evening, easing towards 78 degrees. Tonight becomes partly to mostly cloudy, with temperatures falling from 74 degrees at 9 p.m. to 66 by 2 a.m. Southeast winds remain gentle. Tuesday reaches 83 degrees, lows 63, with a 36% shower chance. Wednesday is dry, reaching 81 degrees with a 60-degree low and light northwest winds. Thursday stays sunny and dry, near 81 degrees with a 62-degree low. Friday reaches 84 degrees, low 68, with slight shower chances and gustier south winds. Saturday turns hottest at 89 degrees with a 71-degree low and stronger south winds. Looking at Beatrice. Through this afternoon and early evening, sunny skies hold, with temperatures near 80 to 83 degrees, while light southeast winds continue today. Tonight, clouds increase after sunset, with partly to mostly cloudy skies and temperatures falling from mid-70s into upper 60s by early dawn. Tuesday reaches 85 degrees, drops to 67 with a 60% shower chance. Wednesday reaches 85 with a 62-degree night and 14% rain chance. Thursday is nearly dry, reaching 84 degrees before dipping to 64 overnight. Friday warms to 87 degrees with a 70-degree low and a 10% shower chance. Saturday peaks at 93 degrees with a 75-degree low and strong south winds. Moving to the west, in Scotts Bluff. This afternoon stays sunny, peaking near 94 degrees. Storm chances rise by 6 p.m., with readings falling to 78 degrees by 8 p.m. Showers and thunderstorms remain possible through midnight, while air settles in. Rain chances continue overnight. Tuesday reaches 87 degrees with a 29% shower chance and a 58-degree low. Wednesday brings 85 degrees, a 41% rain chance, and a cool 57-degree low. Thursday reaches 88 degrees with just 7% rain and a mild 60-degree low. Friday is hottest at 96 degrees with only 4% rain and 63-degree low. Saturday expected 95 degrees, a 9% rain chance, and a 61-degree low.
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0: Up is starting a new chapter at the University of Nebraska-Kearney. NCN's Peter Rice has more from campus.
1: After years of being in business across the street from the University of Nebraska-Kearney, Barista's Daily Grind is now officially part of campus life. The locally owned coffee shop opened its new location inside UNK's West Center on Monday, following months of planning and years of connections with the university.
2: Having been across the street for the last 18 years, we already felt a part of the UNK community for a long, long time.
1: The shop has also worked with university programs and students for years, including internships and training opportunities.
2: It's really exciting because Edgar and I both are UNK alums. We've always been deeply rooted here in Kearney, and we never wanted to lose that history. One of the things we are most excited to bring from our campus store to the location is our wall, the 25-year history of Barista's Daily Grind, because so much of it is directly tied back to UNK, whether almost all of our staff is UNK students. Even now we have the student program internship where there are students working for us here and applying the skills that they're learning in the classes that they're taking here on campus. It's exciting.
1: The move came after the lease ended at Barista's former location across from campus, with McGinnis saying the new space gives the business a chance to become more directly integrated with the university. The owners hope the new location can become a place for students to study, meet, and even gain hands-on experience in the coffee business. Store officials say the goal is to eventually collaborate with students on training, new drinks, and other opportunities beyond a traditional coffee shop.
3: This is a place where people can collab, debate, study. I see this being a place where a lot of people are going to meet in the future. And even today, I mean, it was all morning. It was packed in here, and that's what we want. And I think that whatever we can do to create that environment and that atmosphere is where we will be heading.
1: The shop is currently open from 7:30 a.m. to 2 p.m. Monday through Friday and is open to both students and the public. In Kearney, Peter Rice, News Channel Nebraska.
0: Good evening and welcome to News Channel Nebraska. I'm Michael Shively in for Dave tonight. Busy day in news across the state. Here's a look at what's coming up this hour. Nebraska's governor heads to D.C. and gets a chance to visit with the president. We'll fill you in on their conversation. The Secretary of War pays a visit to the Cornhusker State. We'll tell you why and hear from Pete Hegseth shortly. Plus, what has one Nebraska community talking about its goat population? We'll have that story from the Nebraska Sandhills. That's all coming up, but first, how about the forecast? Pretty good temperature day. Let's get a glimpse of what's coming up.
4: Today in Norfolk, sunny skies dominate this afternoon with temperatures rising to 81 degrees before partly cloudy conditions arrive this evening. Expect a comfortable overnight cool down to 67 degrees with light southeast winds and virtually no rain. Looking at Kearney, Saturday stays sunny and warm, with temperatures climbing from 81 degrees this afternoon to 81 degrees by early evening. Skies turn mostly clear, then partly to mostly cloudy overnight, with lows reaching 69 degrees. Moving west to Scott's Bluff, this afternoon stays sunny and hot, reaching 94 degrees. By early evening, showers and thunderstorms become possible, with temperatures falling into the upper 60s overnight. Light winds continue at 5 to 10 miles per hour. In the capital city today, sunny skies dominate this afternoon, with temperatures climbing to 83 degrees and light southeast winds near 9 miles per hour. Tonight stays dry as clouds

0: gradually increase, with temperatures easing to 70.
1: Nebraska Governor Jim Pillen is making his case for Nebraska agriculture in Washington. Pillen participated

0: 100% whole grain products. States can voluntarily implement the updates within schools that take part in the National School Lunch Program and School Breakfast Program. Pillen said Nebraska is eager to step up and set an example for other states that signed the pledge as well. While in D.C., Pillen talked with President Trump about his changes to the beef market. In a social media post, Pillen said Trump will always listen to the concerns of Nebraska's ranchers and ag producers, and called the president a partner in the fight for Nebraska beef. Just last week, Trump said his administration would temporarily allow more beef to be imported without triggering higher tariffs, which drew sharp criticism from Nebraska's congressional delegation and the state's ag interest groups. Secretary of War is promising to make funding for a Nebraska military operation one of his highest priorities. Pete Hegseth visited Offutt Air Force Base and the U.S. Strategic Command headquarters in Bellevue today. The visit was part of his nationwide Arsenal of Freedom tour, which aims to highlight what he calls an urgent need to rebuild the country's military manufacturing industry. Hegseth praised Stratcom's role in his department's big picture efforts.
1: Deterrence never left this place, never has. And that's a 24/7, 365 responsibility that the men and women in this at this location live every single day. It is the absolute bedrock, which is why the investments that we're making at the department start right here. They have to.
0: Hegseth pledged to secure a record $1.5 trillion for the defense budget in fiscal year 2027, pointing to the role of advanced technology in deterrence. He thanked U.S. Senators Deb Fischer and Pete Ricketts, who were also in attendance. He thanked them for supporting his funding proposals. Hegseth reenlisted three Stratcom members and presented honorary coins to five top performers. First came the recall effort, then came the DUI arrest, and now a Lincoln County commissioner faces allegations that he was verbally abusive to jail staff. Lincoln County Sheriff Jerome Kramer confronted the county board this morning, saying Vice Chair Christopher Bruns threatened the job of a detention officer and hurled profanities at a deputy's daughter on Friday. That was after Bruns was arrested for DUI when a trooper found him passed out behind the wheel of a vehicle outside of a restaurant in Sutherland.
2: This isn't acceptable by a county official to threaten my employees and to insult the families of my employees. His personal problems should remain his personal problems. They're not mine. And they're not the problem of my staff. And I'm telling you this without him here because it involves you. Your body, one part of your body has failed you.
0: Bruns bonded out of jail but did not attend today's meeting. Others at the meeting called for the five-year veteran of the board to resign. He's one of three commissioners facing an unrelated recall effort over his recent vote related to data center regulations. A person has died in a drowning following what appears to be a fishing accident in eastern Nebraska. The Saunders County Sheriff's Office says it happened at the Cottonwood Reservoir southeast of Prague. Authorities used a drone to search for 43-year-old Derek Mueller of Lincoln. They found him using sonar from a water rescue boat. He was pronounced dead around 1 o'clock this morning. Investigators believe Mueller had been swimming out in the water to retrieve a fishing lure.
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1: So I grew up in Lincoln, and every once in a while we'll get to cover the Lincoln Northeast Rockets. And it always brings back fond memories for me when I used to play back in 2006 and 2007.
2: Kind of that nostalgia that I get to tap into. And I think that is why people enjoy our sports so much, is because we are allowing people to not only cheer for their team, support their communities and players as fans, but also for those who used to play, they get to relive those moments as well.
3: A first major study of motorcyclist behavior and injuries following the state's repeal of a universal helmet law in 2024. The study from the University of Nebraska Medical Center looked at patients at Eastern Nebraska hospitals who were involved in motorcycle crashes. The data says 84% of riders wore helmets before the mandate was lifted. Now it's just 20%. Officials with the Nebraska chapter of the National Safety Council say that drop matters because of what a helmet does in a crash.
4: That helmet is dispersing that energy, and it's not allowing anything to intrude into the brain.
3: The study also found that not wearing a helmet on a motorcycle can more than double a rider's odds of a severe traumatic brain injury in a crash. The UNMC team behind the numbers said they plan to keep collecting data as they study the long-term impact of the helmet mandate repeal. The attorney representing a Nebraska man found guilty of unlawfully notarizing petitions is seeking an appeal. Defense attorney Mark Porto said in a hearing in Grand Island today that the prosecution had been granted an objection to one of the points he made in his opening statements. Our news partners KSNB Local 4 report that Porto says the objection should never have been granted and may have tainted the jury. Todd was found guilty in February of 23 counts of official misconduct related to gathering medical marijuana petitions. County Attorney Marty Klein has until September 8th to respond to the request for appeal. The Nebraska Democratic Party will not replace Cindy Burbank on the November U.S. Senate ballot. Party leaders voted yesterday to leave the Democratic ballot line open, continuing their strategy of supporting independent candidate Dan Osborne against Republican Senator Pete Ricketts. The Nebraska Examiner reports that Douglas County District Court Clerk Crystal Rhodes tried to nominate former congressional candidate Kishla Askins, but the motion was ruled out of order. The decision comes as a lawsuit challenges the party's refusal to fill the vacancy. The attorney representing a Nebraska man found guilty of unlawfully notarizing petitions is seeking an appeal. Defense attorney Mark Porto said in a hearing in Grand Island today that the prosecution had been granted an objection to one of the points he made in his opening statements. Our news partners KSNB Local 4 report that Porto says the objection should never have been granted and may have tainted the jury. Todd was found guilty in February of 23 counts of official misconduct related to gathering medical marijuana petitions. County Attorney Marty Klein has until September 8th to respond to the request for appeal. Three people, including two children, are recovering from injuries after a weekend accident. It happened yesterday afternoon along U.S. Highway 81, about 4 miles north of Columbus. The Platte County Sheriff's Office says a Lincoln woman driving southbound lost control of her minivan, crossed two lanes of traffic and the median, and crashed into a northbound semi. Authorities say the woman and two children were treated at a Columbus hospital with what were called minor injuries. They've since been released. The semi driver wasn't hurt. The wreck shut down the highway for over 4 hours while first responders cleaned up the scene.
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0: Looking at Kearney. Monday stays sunny and warm, reaching 83 degrees with a comfortable overnight low of 65. Tuesday reaches 83 degrees with a 39% shower chance and overnight lows near 62. Wednesday brings 82 degrees with a 27% rain chance and overnight lows near 61. Thursday cools to 80 degrees with a 26% shower chance and lows around 62. Friday brings the warmest reading, 85 degrees with 22% showers and lows near 68. Moving north to Norfolk, Monday offers mostly sunny skies, an 81 degree high, and an overnight low of 65 degrees. Tuesday warms to 85 degrees, but a 44% shower chance could interrupt otherwise bright conditions. Wednesday looks dry and pleasant, with northwest breezes and a high near 81 degrees. Thursday remains bright, reaching 81 degrees with clear skies and just a 2% shower chance. Friday closes pleasantly warm at 83 degrees with a modest 15% chance of showers. Looking at Lincoln. Monday brings mostly sunny skies with a high near 83 and an overnight low of 66. Tuesday reaches 85 degrees with a 48% shower chance and a low near 67. Wednesday stays pleasant and dry, reaching 84 degrees before a cooler. Overnight low of 63. Thursday offers sunshine, a high of 84 degrees, and a quiet overnight low near 64. Friday turns warmer, reaching 87 degrees with dry weather and an overnight low near 70.
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3: 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One is located just outside AquaVenture, with the second on the back of the stage at Johnson Park.
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3: The devices are publicly accessible, allowing people to quickly respond if someone experiences sudden cardiac arrest before first responders arrive. The two new devices bring the total number of AEDs across Norfolk and Madison County to 70. These are located in schools and other public places throughout the area. A police captain in the capital city is facing charges after her toddler was found alone, locked in a van. 54-year-old Maid McGuire and her partner were both cited with misdemeanor child abuse yesterday. The Lancaster County Sheriff's Office says it was called to Pawnee Lake for a report of a 2-year-old locked in a vehicle with no adults nearby. Authorities say McGuire got the toddler out of the car before they arrived. Investigators determined the child had been left alone in the vehicle for about a half hour while McGuire and her partner fished. The child was not injured. A preliminary breath test showed McGuire had a blood alcohol concentration that was above the legal limit. You might expect local police to warn about stray cats and dogs, but goats? NCN's Casey Wannenberg takes us to Valentine, where one lighthearted Facebook post from police got the community talking.
5: This is where you'd expect to see goats, out in a pasture, not necessarily in someone's backyard in the middle of town. That's why a recent post from the Valentine Police Department captured the public's attention. No livestock in city limits. Help keep Valentine goat-free.
6: First of all, there is not a goat problem in Valentine.
5: There was, however, a goat. Valentine Police Chief Jamin Slama says officers were called about one in a backyard that was causing problems for neighbors.
6: I happened to mention it to a friend of mine who lives out of state. She thought it was hilarious. She made up a poster for me. I thought it was hilarious. I put it on Facebook.
5: While Valentine may not be dealing with a goat invasion, the city does have an ordinance prohibiting most livestock within city limits.
6: One of our responsibilities is we do enforce the city ordinances, and I was just looking for a way to engage the community, get the information out there, and quite frankly, most police that I know, we have wicked senses of humor.
5: In fact, Valentine isn't alone in using humor to connect with the public. Police departments across the country have turned ordinary public safety reminders into social media posts that people actually want to read. The Louisville Police Department went viral with lighthearted posts while helping drivers during a snowstorm. Closer to home in Nebraska, the Columbus Police Department offered an unusual Valentine's Day promotion for exes, a ride in a government vehicle, and a photo shoot from different angles, with the winner getting an all-inclusive stay at the Platte County Jail.
6: Sometimes it's more effective to just get community engagement, get them involved, let them

0: know that these are the problems we're addressing.
1: And as for who the real goat is in Valentine, we'll leave that one up for debate. In Valentine, Casey Wunnenberg, News Channel, Nebraska.
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11: This afternoon stays sunny, near 81 to 82 degrees, with a light south breeze. Skies turn mostly clear by evening, easing towards 78 degrees. Tonight becomes partly to mostly cloudy, with temperatures falling from 74 degrees at 9 p.m. to 66 by 2 a.m. Southeast winds remain gentle. Tuesday reaches 83 degrees, lows 63, with a 36% shower chance. Wednesday is dry, reaching 81 degrees with a 60-degree low and light northwest winds. Thursday stays sunny and dry, near 81 degrees with a 62-degree low. Friday reaches 84 degrees, low 68, with slight shower chances and gustier south winds. Saturday turns hottest at 89 degrees with a 71-degree low and stronger south winds. Looking at Beatrice. Through this afternoon and early evening, sunny skies hold, with temperatures near 80 to 83 degrees, while light southeast winds continue today. Tonight, clouds increase after sunset, with partly to mostly cloudy skies and temperatures falling from mid-70s into upper 60s by early dawn. Tuesday reaches 85 degrees, drops to 67 with a 60% shower chance. Wednesday reaches 85 with a 62-degree night and 14% rain chance. Thursday is nearly dry, reaching 84 degrees before dipping to 64 overnight. Friday warms to 87 degrees with a 70-degree low and a 10% shower chance. Saturday peaks at 93 degrees with a 75-degree low and strong south winds. Moving to the west, in Scotts Bluff. This afternoon stays sunny, peaking near 94 degrees. Storm chances rise by 6 p.m., with readings falling to 78 degrees by 8 p.m. Showers and thunderstorms remain possible through midnight, while air settles in. Rain chances continue overnight. Tuesday reaches 87 degrees with a 29% shower chance and a 58-degree low. Wednesday brings 85 degrees, a 41% rain chance, and a cool 57-degree low. Thursday reaches 88 degrees with just 7%

0: rain and a mild 60-degree low. Friday is hottest at 96 degrees with only 4% rain and 63-degree low. Saturday expected 95 degrees, a 9% rain chance, and a 61-degree low.
1: Legion riders are on their way to Kentucky after firing up their engines in Lincoln. The American Legion's Legacy Run kicked off yesterday, sending motorcycle riders on a four-day trip toward the organization's national convention. The Legacy Run is a national fundraising effort for the American Legion's Veterans and Children's Foundation. Legion officials say the money trains service officers who help veterans with VA claims. Organizers say the effort got off to a great start this past weekend.
2: Last night, $230,000 was presented to kick it off. And so they will receive donations at every stop along the way until we get to our national convention in Louisville, Kentucky.
1: Organizers say they hope to raise $1 million this week. The riders crossed the Missouri River in Blair yesterday. They're en route to Muscatine, Iowa today before arriving in Louisville on Wednesday. Former Husker wrestler A.J. Ferrari will spend time on probation after being sentenced in a Texas case today. Our news partners 1011 Now report that Ferrari took a plea deal and was convicted of evading arrest. He was sentenced to 3 years probation. The incident occurred in October 2025. Ferrari then fled from Texas to Nebraska, where he was arrested in January for an outstanding warrant. Ferrari is waiting for a preliminary hearing in Nebraska in a case in which he's accused of assaulting a pregnant woman. Some Northeast Nebraska farmers are having some fun ahead of harvest time. Highland Oaks Golf Course in Ponca hosts the Farmers Open four-person scramble every year. Our Andy Klassen was on site today and talked with many of the people who make the event possible. Here's our first of a few check-ins with him this hour.
3: Okay, we're back at Highland Oaks, joined now by Andy Goebbels with a big iron, if you can see that there. Looks like we're going to have another wonderful day of golf here. Nice little breeze, and we're just kind of talking off camera there. It's kind of good we got that little shot of rain, get everybody in the right frame of mind.
4: Absolutely. It's always good to get some rain, especially this year.
3: Yeah, no doubt, no doubt. What does it mean to you and Big Iron, your company, to kind of keep coming back and supporting this type of an event for the farmers, for the ag community?
4: It's great. You know, it's a lot of fun to come back and already know a lot of the guys already and get to see the faces again, say hi, and you know, good conversation. It's always fun. A little different than your normal conversation, your normal setting. Really like that.
3: Right. It kind of feels like maybe the pressure's off and everyone's here to just kind of enjoy themselves and kind of get ready for harvest, right?
4: Cut loose a little bit. Yeah, they're gearing up for that, definitely. Yes.
3: So is there anything new with Big Iron? You guys always have so much going on. I follow you guys on social media, multiple posts a day. What's new with Big Iron?
4: Yeah, there's tons going on. Retirement sales, estate sales, just your normal every week Wednesday auction. But something we have coming up now that's really big is our Husker Harvest Days auction.
3: Oh, yeah.
4: So we're gearing up for Husker Harvest Days, the 15th, 16th, and 17th of September, and there's going to be a lot of, we're having an on-site sale at Husker Harvest Days on that Thursday, so lots of great equipment coming up for that, and there's still time to maybe sneak something on that sale.
3: Jeez.
4: Too.
3: That's another one of those deals, a big event just keeps getting bigger and bigger.
4: A lot of people.
3: Of course, Big Iron's part of it. Well, Andy, thank you once again for joining
4: Absolutely.
3: Us, and hey, good luck out there.
4: You bet, thank you.
3: I know I'm going to need it, so.
4: Thank you, appreciate it.
3: Outside of Ponca, Nebraska, I'm Andy Klassen.
1: Former high school state champ in Nebraska, who went on to represent the Huskers, is coming back to Lincoln to oversee the school's golf programs. The University of Nebraska Athletic Department announced today that Josh Reinertsen has been named Director of Golf Operations. Reinertsen was a Class C state champ at Gibbon in 2008 before joining the Husker men's golf team, where he represented Nebraska in the 2014 Big Ten Championships. Golf is a family affair for the Reinertsens. Josh's older brother Jordan also teed it up for UNL, and Josh spent 8 years caddying for his younger brother Riley on the PGA Canadian and Korn Ferry Tours. Reinertsen takes over for Craig Sager, who stepped down to take the head coaching job at Indian Hills Community College.
0: Today in Norfolk. Sunny skies dominate this afternoon with temperatures rising to 81 degrees before partly cloudy conditions arrive this evening.

0: Expect a comfortable overnight cool down to 67 degrees with light southeast winds and virtually no rain. Looking at Kearney, Saturday stays sunny and warm, with temperatures climbing from 81 degrees this afternoon to 81 degrees by early evening. Skies turn mostly clear, then partly to mostly cloudy overnight, with lows reaching 69 degrees. Moving west to Scotts Bluff, this afternoon stays sunny and hot, reaching 94 degrees. By early evening, showers and thunderstorms become possible, with temperatures falling into the upper 60s overnight. Light winds continue at 5 to 10 miles per hour. In the capital city today, sunny skies dominate this afternoon, with temperatures climbing to 83 degrees and light southeast winds near 9 miles per hour. Tonight stays dry as clouds gradually increase, with temperatures easing to 70.
1: Nebraska Governor Jim Pillen is making his case for Nebraska agriculture in Washington. Pillen participated in the Harvest to Hallways event organized by Secretary of Agriculture Brooke Rollins today. As part of a pledge, participating school districts can choose from a range of menu updates like replacing breakfast pastries with whole wheat, or rather whole food options, preparing meat using healthier cooking methods, and offering 100% whole grain products. States can voluntarily implement the updates within schools that take part in the National School Lunch Program and school breakfast program. Pillen said Nebraska is eager to step up and set an example for other states that signed the pledge as well. While in D.C., Pillen talked with President Trump about his changes to the beef market. In a social media post, Pillen said Trump will always listen to the concerns of Nebraska's ranchers and ag producers, and called the president a partner in the fight for Nebraska beef. Just last week, Trump said his administration would temporarily allow more beef to be imported without triggering higher tariffs, which drew sharp criticism from Nebraska's congressional delegation and the state's ag interest groups. Secretary of War is promising to make funding for a Nebraska military operation one of his highest priorities. Pete Hegseth visited Offutt Air Force Base and the U.S. Strategic Command headquarters in Bellevue today. The visit was part of his nationwide Arsenal of Freedom tour, which aims to highlight what he calls an urgent need to rebuild the country's military manufacturing industry. Hegseth praised Stratcom's role in his department's big picture efforts.
2: Deterrence never left this place, never has. And that's a 24/7, 365 responsibility that the men and women in this, at this location live every single day. It is the absolute bedrock, which is why the investments that we're making at the department start right here. They have to.
1: Hegseth pledged to secure a record $1.5 trillion for the defense budget in fiscal year 2027, pointing to the role of advanced technology in deterrence. He thanked U.S. Senators Deb Fischer and Pete Ricketts, who were also in attendance. He thanked them for supporting his funding proposals. Hegseth reenlisted three Stratcom members and presented honorary coins to five top performers. After more than 3 years of holding meetings at the Hastings Municipal Airport, the Hastings City Council is returning to City Hall. The city has been undergoing a $7 million renovation since June 2023, forcing city services and council meetings to move to other locations. Contractors are putting the finishing touches on the building this month, including work to reopen the city council chambers. The council will vote tonight on a proposal to move future meetings back to City Hall. The meeting starts at 6:30 tonight. The state audit is raising concerns about questionable billing in the state's aged and disabled waiver program. The program provides in-home services to elderly and disabled Nebraskans. State Auditor Mike Foley says the audit found weaknesses in controls designed to prevent improper billing by service providers. Foley says the cost of the program has increased nearly 65% in the last 2 years, up to $434 million annually. And Foley says it's rife with fraud. Auditors found one provider billed for 47 hours of services in a single day. They also identified 15 providers who received payments for waiver services, while records showed they were working elsewhere at the same time. Foley says the Department of Health and Human Services

0: Services has already started making changes to prevent deceptive billing in the future. Well, as we mentioned earlier, the Farmers Open Golf Tournament was in action today in Ponca. Our Andy Klassen talked with some of the folks who helped put the event on.
1: Back at Highland Oaks, I'm joined by Brian of Ag Sampo. You changed the title a little bit. We dropped to North America. Is that to be more inclusive for these fine folks up in Northeast Nebraska?
2: You know, probably because we're more of a global company.
1: Yeah.
2: And we're an international company, actually.
1: Right.
2: So they're kind of trying to merge everything into one name.
1: What does it mean to you on like a personal level? Let's go down here to actually be part of a grassroots type of a, you know, an event like this where we're kind of giving back to that ag community.
2: You know, we're not in business without the farmers. And our agents depend on the farmers for their living. We depend on the agents for our living. And so it's great to be a part of this and really appreciate the golf course putting this on and giving us an opportunity to get some more name exposure and help give back a little bit.
1: And I would think it's probably kind of a nice deal where you get to see some of these guys, some of your clients outside of the office. Kind of, you know, makes it a little bit easier to do.
2: Yeah, it is. We've got several of our agents that are also involved in this and sponsor mm-hmm. it, and it's really nice to be there to support them along with supporting the farmers that they serve.
1: Okay, I gotta ask you, Brian, what's gonna be the key then for me to keep it on the fairway here today? We got a little shot of rain, green should be a little slower.
2: I have trouble anyway, so this wind is not gonna help today.
1: As
2: I've aged, though, it's helped because I don't swing as hard as I used to.
1: Okay, so
2: because I can't.
1: The limitations kind of find themselves.
2: Yeah, it's taking care of itself.
1: I'm going to take that, though. I'm going to swing a little lighter, though. I won't put so much into it, and then I won't lose my ball as far in the rough.
2: Yeah, you know, we've got the lost ball contest today.
1: Okay.
2: And so I made my guess, but I think I probably guessed low based on this wind. I may not have guessed high enough.
1: That sounds like my kind of contest, the lost ball contest.
2: It was over 300 balls last year.
1: Oh my goodness. I think we can make another run at that. For News Channel Nebraska, I'm Andy Klassen. Thank you, Brian.
2: Thanks, Andy.
1: You betcha.
0: The attorney representing a Nebraska man found guilty of unlawfully notarizing petitions is seeking an appeal. Defense attorney Mark Porto said in a hearing in Grand Island today that the prosecution had been granted an objection to one of the points he made in his opening statements. Our news partners KSNB Local 4 report that Porto says the objection should never have been granted and may have tainted the jury. Todd was found guilty in February of 23 counts of official misconduct related to gathering medical marijuana petitions. County Attorney Marty Klein has until September 8th to respond to the request for appeal. A police captain in the capital city is facing charges after her toddler was found alone, locked in a van. 54-year-old Maid McGuire and her partner were both cited with misdemeanor child abuse yesterday. The Lancaster County Sheriff's Office says it was called to Pawnee Lake for a report of a 2-year-old locked in a vehicle with no adults nearby. Authorities say McGuire got the toddler out of the car before they arrived. Investigators determined the child had been left alone in the vehicle for about a half hour while McGuire and her partner fished. The child was not injured. A preliminary breath test showed McGuire had a blood alcohol concentration that was above the legal limit. A 74-year-old inmate serving a life sentence has died at Lincoln's Reception and Treatment Center. The Nebraska Department of Correctional Services says Daniel Losinger died yesterday while being treated for a medical condition. His official cause of death has not yet been determined. Losinger had been serving a 60 years to life sentence since 2003 for second-degree murder out of Lincoln County. As required by state law, a grand jury will investigate his death.
3: Monday stays sunny and warm, reaching 83 degrees with a comfortable overnight low of 65. Tuesday reaches 83 degrees with a 39% shower chance and overnight lows near 62. Wednesday brings 82 degrees with a 27% rain chance and overnight lows near 61. Thursday cools to 80 degrees with a 26% shower chance and lows around 62. Friday brings the warmest reading, 85 degrees with 22% showers.

0: lows near 68. Moving north to Norfolk, Monday offers mostly sunny skies, an 81-degree high, and an overnight low of 65 degrees. Tuesday warms to 85 degrees, but a 44% shower chance could interrupt otherwise bright conditions. Wednesday looks dry and pleasant, with northwest breezes and a high near 81 degrees. Thursday remains bright, reaching 81 degrees with clear skies and just a 2% shower chance. Friday closes pleasantly warm at 83 degrees with a modest 15% chance of showers. Looking at Lincoln, Monday brings mostly sunny skies with a high near 83 and an overnight low of 66. Tuesday reaches 85 degrees with a 48% shower chance and a low near 67. Wednesday stays pleasant and dry, reaching 84 degrees before a cooler. Overnight low of 63. Thursday offers sunshine, a high of 84 degrees, and a quiet overnight low near 64. Friday turns warmer, reaching 87 degrees with dry weather and an overnight low near 70.
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5: 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No matter who you are, where you live, or what you believe, we are all Nebraskans living the good life. NCN believes there's value in covering every single community, no matter how small. Because when people in Palisade understand what happens in Grand Island, and when people in Scotts Bluff get to share their story with the people of Niobrara, we become one Nebraska. If there's a story in your community, we want to be the ones to tell it. With so much division between us, Nebraska's success depends on our ability to relate to each other. This is Nebraska, and Nebraska is home.

0: Golf tournament continues from Ponca. Our Andy Klassen talked with some of the people who helped make the event possible.
1: Okay, we're back at Highland Oaks Golf Course. Beautiful day. I kind of like the overcast. Joined now by Doug with DPA Auctions. Doug, how are we feeling today about the round of golf we're about to shoot?
2: Very good. They have a great turnout here today, and it's a beautiful day for it.
1: This is one of those events. It just seems like it gets bigger and better every year, doesn't it?
2: I believe so. Yep, they do a good job here.
1: And what does it mean to you guys at DPA and yourself to be part of something like this where, you know, kind of giving back, supporting the ag community, supporting the farmers?
2: Absolutely. Well, yeah, farmers are probably our main, one of our main clients, and especially ag industry, not just farmers, but anybody tied to the ag industry. That is who we seek after. Those are our buyers. Those are our sellers, as well as I am from Ponca, okay. So it absolutely means a lot to be a part of this event every year.
1: Well, and Ponca does such a good job of like hosting people and welcoming everybody in. Are you going to take credit for that, Doug? Is that all?
2: No, not at all. No, they have a good board here at the Highland Oaks, and Connie is providing the food. Just got finished with that. Ooh. Great food as well.
1: Fantastic.
2: So yes.
1: Now we're looking at the course. It's really greened up. Got a shot of rain there that puts everybody in a maybe a little bit lighter mood, a little happier mood.
2: It doesn't hurt a bit.
1: Not a bit. Is that going to help the golf game today?
2: I don't think a half inch of rain will help that.
1: Me neither. Doug, thank you for your time.
2: You bet. Thanks for being here.
1: You bet. Oh, it's always so much fun. And we'll be right back here on News Channel Nebraska after these messages.
0: A rural hospital in southeast Nebraska says it will be losing its chief executive this time next month. Jefferson Community Health and Life, the lone hospital in Fairbury, announced today that CEO Holly Wolf will be resigning from her position in September. She reportedly plans to accept a hospital CEO role in Colfax, Washington, in order to be closer to family. Wolf has been CEO at JCH&L since January 2025. During her tenure, the hospital kicked off a $5.5 million renovation project, created new positions and programs, and implemented robotics into general surgery practices. The hospital plans to announce an interim CEO while searching for a permanent successor. The trade fight between the U.S. and Canada is once again heating up. Today, President Trump threatens new tariffs on cars and auto parts from Canada. This comes after trade talks broke down Friday and higher U.S. tariffs on some Canadian goods took effect over the weekend. Canada is preparing to hit back with its own tariffs in September. Michael Yoshida joins us with the everyday items that could soon get more expensive.
3: Paper products, alcohol, and dairy are just some of the items caught up in this latest trade fight, but with businesses also facing price pressures from higher costs due to the conflict with Iran, you add all this together and there are no easy choices for American businesses.
4: The cross-border trade war is escalating.
5: We cannot accept what they've offered, and we will not give what they've asked.
4: In a Monday Truth Social post, President Donald Trump threatened to double tariffs on Canadian cars and car parts to 50% come January 1st. Adding to the 50% tariffs on roughly $20 billion worth of Canadian goods announced over the weekend.
6: This is something where we don't actually expect a huge impact.
4: Now Canada is retaliating with its own dollar-for-dollar tariffs starting September 8th, and those could have an impact.
7: What it actually means for Americans is a new 50% tax. It is a bizarre policy for Americans. It's going to hurt them.
4: Things like paper products, dairy, alcoholic beverages, and lumber could all get more expensive.
8: Some of the products that come from Canada, like lumber, for example, very, very important in the U.S. building trades, energy. These are things that Americans are already feeling a pinch on.
4: The Trump administration argues this is necessary due to a trade imbalance.
6: We're actually worried about our small businesses to make sure they get the kind of access they need.
4: But the trade war, adding salt to the wound for businesses already stressed by the war with Iran that has driven up energy and transportation costs. With less room to absorb another hit, new tariff costs will likely land on consumers.
3: And Canada's retaliatory tariffs, they're set to take effect in about 2 weeks, so there's still some time for both sides to get back to the negotiating table. But after President Trump's social media post Monday morning, it seems pretty clear that the two sides are still far apart. In Washington, I'm Michael Yoshida.

0: This afternoon stays sunny, near 81 to 82 degrees, with a light south breeze. Skies turn mostly clear by evening, easing toward 78 degrees. Tonight becomes partly to mostly cloudy, with temperatures falling from 74 degrees at 9 p.m. to 66 by 2 a.m. Southeast winds remain gentle. Tuesday reaches 83 degrees, lows 63, with a 36% shower chance. Wednesday is dry, reaching 81 degrees with a 60-degree low and light northwest winds. Thursday stays sunny and dry, near 81 degrees with a 62-degree low. Friday reaches 84 degrees, low 68, with slight shower chances and gustier south winds. Saturday turns hottest at 89 degrees with a 71-degree low and stronger south winds. Looking at Beatrice. Through this afternoon and early evening, sunny skies hold, with temperatures near 80 to 83 degrees, while light southeast winds continue today. Tonight, clouds increase after sunset, with partly to mostly cloudy skies and temperatures falling from mid-70s into upper 60s by early dawn. Tuesday reaches 85 degrees, drops to 67 with a 60% shower chance. Wednesday reaches 85 with a 62-degree night and 14% rain chance. Thursday is nearly dry, reaching 84 degrees before dipping to 64 overnight. Friday warms to 87 degrees with a 70-degree low and a 10% shower chance. Saturday peaks at 93 degrees with a 75-degree low and strong south winds. Moving to the west, in Scotts Bluff. This afternoon stays sunny, peaking near 94 degrees. Storm chances rise by 6 p.m., with readings falling to 78 degrees by 8 p.m. Showers and thunderstorms remain possible through midnight, while air settles in. Rain chances continue overnight. Tuesday reaches 87 degrees with a 29% shower chance and a 58-degree low. Wednesday brings 85 degrees, a 41% rain chance, and a cool 57-degree low. Thursday reaches 88 degrees with just 7% rain and a mild 60-degree low. Friday is hottest at 96 degrees with only 4% rain and 63-degree low. Saturday expected 95 degrees, a 9% rain chance, and a 61-degree low.
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1: What is Nebraska? Nebraska is 529 towns. It is 147 cities. It is 382 villages. It is two time zones and three area codes. It is Cook and Gurley, Palisade and Osmond, Wymore, Sydney, and everywhere in between. Nebraska is what we do. News Channel Nebraska. 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
2: Time Kearney Coffee Shop is starting a new chapter at the University of Nebraska Kearney. NCN's Peter Rice has more from campus.
3: After years of being in business across the street from the University of Nebraska Kearney, Barista's Daily Grind is now officially part of campus life. The locally owned coffee shop opened its new location inside UNK's West Center on Monday, following months of planning and years of connections with the university.
4: Having been across the street for the last 18 years, we already felt a part of the UNK community for a long, long time.
3: The shop has also worked with university programs and students for years, including internships and training opportunities.
4: It's really exciting because Edgar and I both are UNK alums. We've always been deeply rooted here in Kearney, and we never wanted to lose that history. One of the things we are most excited to bring from our campus store to the location is our wall, the 25-year history of Barista's Daily Grind, because so much of it is directly tied back to UNK, whether almost all of our staff is UNK students. Even now we have the student program internship where there are students working for us here and applying the skills that they're learning in the classes that they're taking here on campus. It's exciting.
3: The move came after the lease ended at Barista's former location across from campus, with McGinnis saying the new space gives the business a chance to become more directly integrated with the university. The owners hope the new location can become a place for students to study, meet, and even gain hands-on experience in the coffee business. Store officials say the goal is to eventually collaborate with students on training, new drinks, and other opportunities beyond a traditional coffee shop.
5: This is a place where people can collab, debate, study. I see this being a place where a lot of people are going to meet in the future. And even today, I mean, it was all morning. It was packed in here, and that's what we want. And I think that whatever we can do to create that environment and that atmosphere is where we will be heading.
3: The shop is currently open from 7:30 a.m. to 2 p.m. Monday through Friday and is open to both students and the public. In Kearney, Peter Rice, News Channel Nebraska.
2: Good evening and welcome to News Channel Nebraska. I'm Michael Shively in for Dave tonight. Busy day in news across the state. Here's a look at what's coming up this hour. Nebraska's governor heads to D.C. and gets a chance to visit with the president. We'll fill you in on their conversation. The Secretary of War pays a visit to the Cornhusker State. We'll tell you why and hear from Pete Hegseth shortly. Plus, what has one Nebraska community talking about its goat population? We'll have that story from the Nebraska Sandhills. That's all coming up, but first, how about the forecast? Pretty good temperature day. Let's get a glimpse of what's coming up.
6: Today in Norfolk, sunny skies dominate this afternoon with temperatures rising to 81 degrees before partly cloudy conditions arrive this evening. Expect a comfortable overnight cool down to 67 degrees with light southeast winds and virtually no rain. Looking at Kearney, Saturday stays sunny and warm, with temperatures climbing from 81 degrees this afternoon to 81 degrees by early evening. Skies turn mostly clear, then partly to mostly cloudy overnight, with lows reaching 69 degrees. Moving west to Scott's Bluff, this afternoon stays sunny and hot, reaching 94 degrees. By early evening, showers and thunderstorms become possible, with temperatures falling into the upper 60s overnight. Light winds continue at 5 to 10 miles per hour. In the capital city today, sunny skies dominate this afternoon, with temperatures climbing to 83 degrees and light southeast winds near 9 miles per hour. Tonight stays dry as clouds gradually increase, with temperatures easing to 70.
2: Nebraska Governor Jim Pillen is making his case for Nebraska agriculture in Washington. Pillen participated in the Harvest to Hallways event organized by Secretary of Agriculture Brooke Rollins today.

0: Trump about his changes to the beef market. In a social media post, Pillen said Trump will always listen to the concerns of Nebraska's ranchers and ag producers, and called the president a partner in the fight for Nebraska beef. Just last week, Trump said his administration would temporarily allow more beef to be imported without triggering higher tariffs, which drew sharp criticism from Nebraska's congressional delegation and the state's ag interest groups. Secretary of War is promising to make funding for a Nebraska military operation one of his highest priorities. Pete Hegseth visited Offutt Air Force Base and the U.S. Strategic Command headquarters in Bellevue today. The visit was part of his nationwide Arsenal of Freedom tour, which aims to highlight what he calls an urgent need to rebuild the country's military manufacturing industry. Hegseth praised Stratcom's role in his department's big picture efforts.
1: Deterrence never left this place, never has. And that's a 24/7, 365 responsibility that the men and women in this at this location live every single day. It is the absolute bedrock, which is why the investments that we're making at the department start right here. They have to.
0: Hegseth pledged to secure a record $1.5 trillion for the defense budget in fiscal year 2027, pointing to the role of advanced technology in deterrence. He thanked U.S. Senators Deb Fischer and Pete Ricketts, who were also in attendance. He thanked them for supporting his funding proposals. Hegseth reenlisted three Stratcom members and presented honorary coins to five top performers. First came the recall effort, then came the DUI arrest, and now a Lincoln County commissioner faces allegations that he was verbally abusive to jail staff. Lincoln County Sheriff Jerome Kramer confronted the county board this morning, saying Vice Chair Christopher Bruns threatened the job of a detention officer and hurled profanities at a deputy's daughter on Friday. That was after Bruns was arrested for DUI when a trooper found him passed out behind the wheel of a vehicle outside of a restaurant in Sutherland.
2: This isn't acceptable by a county official to threaten my employees and to insult the families of my employees. His personal problems should remain his personal problems. They're not mine. And they're not the problem of my staff. And I'm telling you this without him here because it involves you. Your body, one part of your body has failed you.
0: Bruns bonded out of jail but did not attend today's meeting. Others at the meeting called for the five-year veteran of the board to resign. He's one of three commissioners facing an unrelated recall effort over his recent vote related to data center regulations. A person has died in a drowning following what appears to be a fishing accident in eastern Nebraska. The Saunders County Sheriff's Office says it happened at the Cottonwood Reservoir southeast of Prague. Authorities used a drone to search for 43-year-old Derek Mueller of Lincoln. They found him using sonar from a water rescue boat. He was pronounced dead around 1 o'clock this morning. Investigators believe Mueller had been swimming out in the water to retrieve a fishing lure.

0: Nothing should stand between you and your relationship with God. And now that relationship can still grow. 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
0: Morning Mass is brought to you in part by these sponsors.
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2: Behavior and injuries following the state's repeal of a universal helmet law in 2024. The study from the University of Nebraska Medical Center looked at patients at Eastern Nebraska hospitals who were involved in motorcycle crashes. The data says 84% of riders wore helmets before the mandate was lifted. Now it's just 20%. Officials with the Nebraska chapter of the National Safety Council say that drop matters because of what a helmet does in a crash.
3: That helmet is dispersing that energy, and it's not allowing anything to intrude into the brain.
2: The study also found that not wearing a helmet on a motorcycle can more than double a rider's odds of a severe traumatic brain injury in a crash. The UNMC team behind the numbers said they plan to keep collecting data as they study the long-term impact of the helmet mandate repeal. The attorney representing a Nebraska man found guilty of unlawfully notarizing petitions is seeking an appeal. Defense attorney Mark Porto said in a hearing in Grand Island today that the prosecution had been granted an objection to one of the points he made in his opening statements. Our news partners KSNB Local 4 report that Porto says the objection should never have been granted and may have tainted the jury. Todd was found guilty in February of 23 counts of official misconduct related to gathering medical marijuana petitions. County Attorney Marty Klein has until September 8th to respond to the request for appeal. The Nebraska Democratic Party will not replace Cindy Burbank on the November U.S. Senate ballot. Party leaders voted yesterday to leave the Democratic ballot line open, continuing their strategy of supporting independent candidate Dan Osborne against Republican Senator Pete Ricketts. The Nebraska Examiner reports that Douglas County District Court Clerk Crystal Rhodes tried to nominate former congressional candidate Kishla Askins, but the motion was ruled out of order. The decision comes as a lawsuit challenges the party's refusal to fill the vacancy. The attorney representing a Nebraska man found guilty of unlawfully notarizing petitions is seeking an appeal. Defense attorney Mark Porto said in a hearing in Grand Island today that the prosecution had been granted an objection to one of the points he made in his opening statements. Our news partners KSNB Local 4 report that Porto says the objection should never have been granted and may have tainted the jury. Todd was found guilty in February of 23 counts of official misconduct related to gathering medical marijuana petitions. County Attorney Marty Klein has until September 8th to respond to the request for appeal. Three people, including two children, are recovering from injuries after a weekend accident. It happened yesterday afternoon along U.S. Highway 81, about 4 miles north of Columbus. The Platte County Sheriff's Office says a Lincoln woman driving southbound lost control of her minivan, crossed two lanes of traffic and the median, and crashed into a northbound semi. Authorities say the woman and two children were treated at a Columbus hospital with what were called minor injuries. They've since been released. The semi driver wasn't hurt. The wreck shut down the highway for over 4 hours while first responders cleaned up the scene.
4: The Democratic Socialist agenda, I mean, I see some good things in there.
5: That's Dan Osborne praising socialists. Osborne paid himself hundreds of thousands of dollars, bankrolled by the far left. They pay Osborne. Osborne supports their radical policies.
6: There definitely needs to be a clear path to citizenship. Let's give him a damn Social Security card already.
4: The Democratic Socialist agenda, I see some good things in there.
5: Dan Osborne, fake independent, real liberal.
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5: Looking at Kearney. Monday stays sunny and warm, reaching 83 degrees with a comfortable overnight low of 65. Tuesday reaches 83 degrees with a 39% shower chance and overnight lows near 62. Wednesday brings 82 degrees with a 27% rain chance and overnight lows near 61. Thursday cools to 80 degrees with a 26% shower chance and lows around 62. Friday brings the warmest reading, 85 degrees, with 22% showers and lows near 68. Moving north to Norfolk, Monday offers mostly sunny skies, an 81-degree high, and an overnight low of 65 degrees. Tuesday warms to 85 degrees, but a 44% shower chance could interrupt otherwise bright conditions. Wednesday looks dry and pleasant, with northwest breezes and a high near 81 degrees. Thursday remains bright, reaching 81 degrees with clear skies and just a 2% shower chance. Friday closes pleasantly warm at 83 degrees with a modest 15% chance of showers. Looking at Lincoln. Monday brings mostly sunny skies with a high near 83 and an overnight low of 66. Tuesday reaches 85 degrees with a 48% shower chance and a low near 67. Wednesday stays pleasant and dry, reaching 84 degrees before a cooler. Overnight low of 63. Thursday offers sunshine, a high of 84 degrees, and a quiet overnight low near 64. Friday turns warmer, reaching 80 degrees with dry weather and an overnight low near 70.
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21: 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The two new AEDs were added with help from HeartSafe Madison County grant funding. One is located just outside AquaVenture, with the second on the back of the stage at Johnson Park.
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21: The devices are publicly accessible, allowing people to quickly respond if someone experiences sudden cardiac arrest before first responders arrive. The two new devices bring the total number of AEDs across Norfolk and Madison County to 70. These are located in schools and other public places throughout the area. A police captain in the capital city is facing charges after her toddler was found alone, locked in a van. 54-year-old Maid McGuire and her partner were both cited with misdemeanor child abuse yesterday. The Lancaster County Sheriff's Office says it was called to Pawnee Lake for a report of a 2-year-old locked in a vehicle with no adults nearby. Authorities say McGuire got the toddler out of the car before they arrived. Investigators determined the child had been left alone in the vehicle for about a half hour while McGuire and her partner fished. The child was not injured. A preliminary breath test showed McGuire had a blood alcohol concentration that was above the legal limit. You might expect local police to warn about stray cats and dogs, but goats? NCN's Casey Wannenberg takes us to Valentine, where one lighthearted Facebook post from police got the community talking.
23: This is where you'd expect to see goats, out in a pasture, not necessarily in someone's backyard in the middle of town. That's why a recent post from the Valentine Police Department captured the public's attention. No livestock in city limits. Help keep Valentine goat free.
24: First of all, there is not a goat problem in Valentine.
23: There was, however, a goat. Valentine Police Chief Jamin Slama says officers were called about one in a backyard that was causing problems for neighbors.
24: I happened to mention it to a friend of mine who lives out of state. She thought it was hilarious. She made up a poster for me. I thought it was hilarious. I put it on Facebook.
23: While Valentine may not be dealing with a goat invasion, the city does have an ordinance prohibiting most livestock within city limits.
24: One of our responsibilities is we do enforce the city ordinances, and I was just looking for a way to engage the community, get the information out there, and quite frankly, most police that I know, we have wicked senses of humor.
23: In fact, Valentine isn't alone in using humor to connect with the public. Police departments across the country have turned ordinary public safety reminders into social media posts that people actually want to read. The Louisville Police Department went viral with lighthearted posts while helping drivers during a snowstorm. Closer to home in Nebraska, the Columbus Police Department offered an unusual Valentine's Day promotion for exes: a ride in a government vehicle and a photo shoot from different angles, with the winner getting an all-inclusive stay at the Platte County Jail.
24: Sometimes it's more effective to just get community engagement, get them involved, let them know that these are the problems we're addressing.
23: And as for who the real goat is in Valentine, we'll leave that one up for debate. In Valentine, Casey Wannenberg, News Channel Nebraska.
0: And it turned out she had had cancer, and not just one, but two kinds. Her dad actually came with her to that appointment. I was like, it's pretty

0: CBT and just get her in so we can see if he also thinks she needs her tonsils out. And they called me and said, yes, Dr. Altman thinks her tonsils are enlarged, but there's another issue. When he was doing his thorough examination, masses felt different in her thyroid. And so that same day, he worked to get her in the ultrasound, and they got her right in the ultrasound and found, he described it as more nodules than actual thyroid. The day he had the call and tell me that it was cancer, he was very kind and patient with me as I asked my questions. Dr. Altman, for sure, is forever in our hearts.
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3: Washington needs Nebraska common sense more than ever. 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Ricketts introduced the law to stop corrupt politicians from gaming the system and lining their own pockets. 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Washington insiders want to kill it. But Ricketts will never stop fighting for what's right. Call Pete Ricketts. Thank him for fighting to stop insider trading and keep standing for Nebraska.
4: Cloudy, with temperatures falling from 74 degrees at 9 p.m. to 66 by 2 a.m. Southeast winds remain gentle. Tuesday reaches 83 degrees, lows 63 with a 36% shower chance. Wednesday is dry, reaching 81 degrees with a 60 degree low and light northwest winds. Thursday stays sunny and dry, near 81 degrees with a 62 degree low. Friday reaches 84 degrees, lows 68 with slight shower chances and gustier south winds. Saturday turns hottest at 89 degrees with a 71 degree low and stronger south winds. Looking at Beatrice. Through this afternoon and early evening, sunny skies hold with temperatures near 80 to 83 degrees, while light southeast winds continue today. Tonight, clouds increase after sunset, with partly to mostly cloudy skies and temperatures falling from mid-70s into upper 60s by early dawn. Tuesday reaches 85 degrees, drops to 67 with a 60% shower chance. Wednesday reaches 85 with a 62 degree night and 14% rain chance. Thursday is nearly dry, reaching 84 degrees before dipping to 64 overnight. Friday warms to 87 degrees with a 70 degree low and a 10% shower chance. Saturday peaks at 93 degrees with a 75 degree low and strong south winds. Moving to the west, in Scotts Bluff. This afternoon stays sunny, peaking near 94 degrees. Storm chances rise by 6 p.m., with readings falling to 78 degrees by 8 p.m. Showers and thunderstorms remain possible through midnight, while air settles in. Rain chances continue overnight. Tuesday reaches 87 degrees with a 29% shower chance and a 58 degree low. Wednesday brings 85 degrees, a 41% rain chance, and a cool 57 degree low. Thursday reaches 88 degrees with just 7% rain and a mild 60 degree low. Friday is hottest at 96 degrees with only 4% rain and 63 degree low. Saturday expected 95 degrees, a 9% rain chance, and a 61 degree low.
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5: Dozens of Legion riders are on their way to

0: Kentucky after firing up their engines in Lincoln. The American Legion's Legacy Run kicked off yesterday, sending motorcycle riders on a four-day trip toward the organization's national convention. The Legacy Run is a national fundraising effort for the American Legion's Veterans and Children's Foundation. Legion officials say the money trains service officers who help veterans with VA claims. Organizers say the effort got off to a great start this past weekend.
1: Last night, $230,000 was presented to kick it off. And so they will receive donations at every stop along the way until we get to our national convention in Louisville, Kentucky.
0: Organizers say they hope to raise $1 million this week. The riders crossed the Missouri River in Blair yesterday. They're en route to Muscatine, Iowa today before arriving in Louisville on Wednesday. Former Husker wrestler A.J. Ferrari will spend time on probation after being sentenced in a Texas case today. Our news partners 1011 Now report that Ferrari took a plea deal and was convicted of evading arrest. He was sentenced to 3 years probation. The incident occurred in October 2025. Ferrari then fled from Texas to Nebraska, where he was arrested in January for an outstanding warrant. Ferrari is waiting for a preliminary hearing in Nebraska in a case in which he's accused of assaulting a pregnant woman. Some Northeast Nebraska farmers are having some fun ahead of harvest time. Highland Oaks Golf Course in Ponca hosts the Farmers Open four-person scramble every year. Our Andy Klassen was on site today and talked with many of the people who make the event possible. Here's our first of a few check-ins with him this hour.
2: Okay, we're back at Highland Oaks, joined now by Andy Goebbels with a big iron, if you can't see that there. Looks like we're going to have another wonderful day of golf here. Nice little breeze, and we're just kind of talking off camera there. It's kind of good we got that little shot of rain, get everybody in the right frame of mind.
3: Absolutely. It's always good to get some rain, especially this year.
2: Yeah, no doubt, no doubt. What does it mean to you and Big Iron, your company, to kind of keep coming back and supporting this type of an event for the farmers, for the ag community?
3: It's great. You know, it's a lot of fun to come back and already know a lot of the guys already and get to see the faces again, say hi, and you know, good conversation. It's always fun. A little different than your normal conversation, your normal setting. Really like that.
2: Right. It kind of feels like maybe the pressure's off and everyone's here to just kind of enjoy themselves and kind of get ready for harvest, right?
3: Cut loose a little bit. Yeah, they're gearing up for that, definitely. Yes.
2: So is there anything new with Big Iron? You guys always have so much going on. I follow you guys on social media, multiple posts a day. What's new with Big Iron?
3: Yeah, there's tons going on. Retirement sales, estate sales, just your normal every week Wednesday auction. But something we have coming up now that's really big is our Husker Harvest Days auction.
2: Oh, yeah.
3: So we're gearing up for Husker Harvest Days, the 15th, 16th, and 17th of September, and there's going to be a lot of, we're having an on-site sale at Husker Harvest Days on that Thursday, so lots of great equipment coming up for that. And there's still time to maybe sneak something on that sale,
2: Jeez.
3: Too.
2: That's another one of those deals. A big event just keeps getting bigger and bigger.
3: A lot of people.
2: Of course, Big Iron's part of it. Well, Andy, thank you once again for joining
3: Absolutely.
2: Us. And hey, good luck out there.
3: You bet. Thank you.
2: I know I'm going to need it. So.
3: Thank you. Appreciate it.
2: Outside of Ponca, Nebraska, I'm Andy Klassen.
0: Former high school state champ in Nebraska, who went on to represent the Huskers, is coming back to Lincoln to oversee the school's golf programs. The University of Nebraska Athletic Department announced today that Josh Reinertsen has been named Director of Golf Operations. Reinertsen was a Class C state champ at Gibbon in 2008 before joining the Husker men's golf team, where he represented Nebraska in the 2014 Big Ten Championships. Golf is a family affair for the Reinertsens. Josh's older brother Jordan also teed it up for UNL, and Josh spent 8 years caddying for his younger brother Riley on the PGA Canadian and Korn Ferry Tours. Reinertsen takes over for Craig Sager, who stepped down to take the head coaching job at Indian Hills Community College.
4: Today in Norfolk, sunny skies dominate this afternoon with temperatures rising to 81 degrees before partly cloudy conditions arrive this evening. Expect a comfortable overnight cool down to 67 degrees with light southeast winds and virtually no rain. Looking at Kearney, Saturday stays sunny and warm, with temperatures climbing from 81 degrees this afternoon to 81 degrees by early evening. Skies turn mostly clear, then partly to mostly cloudy overnight, with lows reaching 69 degrees. Moving west to Scott's Bluff, This afternoon stays sunny.

0: and hot, reaching 94 degrees. By early evening, showers and thunderstorms become possible, with temperatures falling into the upper 60s overnight. Light winds continue at 5 to 10 miles per hour in the capital city today. Sunny skies dominate this afternoon, with temperatures climbing to 83 degrees and light southeast winds near 9 miles per hour. Tonight stays dry as clouds gradually increase, with temperatures easing to 70.
1: Pillen is making his case for Nebraska agriculture in Washington. Pillen participated in the Harvest to Hallways event organized by Secretary of Agriculture Brooke Rollins today. As part of a pledge, participating school districts can choose from a range of menu updates like replacing breakfast pastries with whole wheat, or rather whole food options, preparing meat using healthier cooking methods, and offering 100% whole grain products. States can voluntarily implement the updates within schools that take part in the National School Lunch Program and School Breakfast Program. Pillen said Nebraska is eager to step up and set an example for other states that signed the pledge as well. While in D.C., Pillen talked with President Trump about his changes to the beef market. In a social media post, Pillen said Trump will always listen to the concerns of Nebraska's ranchers and ag producers, and called the president a partner in the fight for Nebraska beef. Just last week, Trump said his administration would temporarily allow more beef to be imported without triggering higher tariffs, which drew sharp criticism from Nebraska's congressional delegation and the state's ag interest groups. Secretary of War is promising to make funding for a Nebraska military operation one of his highest priorities. Pete Hegseth visited Offutt Air Force Base and the U.S. Strategic Command headquarters in Bellevue today. The visit was part of his nationwide Arsenal of Freedom tour, which aims to highlight what he calls an urgent need to rebuild the country's military manufacturing industry. Hegseth praised Stratcom's role in his department's big picture efforts.
2: Deterrence never left this place, never has. And that's a 24/7, 365 responsibility that the men and women in this, at this location live every single day. It is the absolute bedrock, which is why the investments that we're making at the department start right here. They have to.
1: Hegseth pledged to secure a record $1.5 trillion for the defense budget in fiscal year 2027, pointing to the role of advanced technology in deterrence. He thanked U.S. Senators Deb Fischer and Pete Ricketts, who were also in attendance. He thanked them for supporting his funding proposals. Hegseth reenlisted three Stratcom members and presented honorary coins to five top performers. After more than 3 years of holding meetings at the Hastings Municipal Airport, the Hastings City Council is returning to City Hall. The city has been undergoing a $7 million renovation since June 2023, forcing city services and council meetings to move to other locations. Contractors are putting the finishing touches on the building this month, including work to reopen the city council chambers. The council will vote tonight on a proposal to move future meetings back to City Hall. The meeting starts at 6:30 tonight. The state audit is raising concerns about questionable billing in the state's aged and disabled waiver program. The program provides in-home services to elderly and disabled Nebraskans. State Auditor Mike Foley says the audit found weaknesses in controls designed to prevent improper billing by service providers. Foley says the cost of the program has increased nearly 65% in the last 2 years, up to $434 million annually. And Foley says it's rife with fraud. Auditors found one provider billed for 47 hours of services in a single day. They also identified 15 providers who received payments for waiver services, while records showed they were working elsewhere at the same time. Foley says the Department of Health and Human Services has already started making changes to prevent deceptive billing in the future. Well, as we mentioned earlier, the Farmers Open Golf Tournament was in action today in Ponca. Our Andy Klassen talked with some of the folks who helped put the event on.
3: Back at Highland Oaks, I'm joined by Brian of Ag Sampo. You changed the title a little bit. We dropped to North America. Is that to be more inclusive for these fine folks up in Northeast Nebraska?
4: You know, probably because we're more of a global company.
3: Yeah.
4: And we're an international company, actually.
3: Right.
4: So they're kind of trying to merge everything into one name.
3: What does it mean to you on like a personal level? Let's go down here to actually be part of a grassroots type of a, you know, an event like this where we're kind of giving back to that ag community.
4: You know, we're not in business without the farmers. And our agents depend on the farmers for their living. We depend on the agents for our living. And so it's great to be a part of this and really appreciate the golf course putting this on and giving us an opportunity to get some more name exposure and help give back a little bit.
3: And I would think it's probably kind of a nice deal where you get to see some of these guys, some of your clients outside of the office, kind of, you know, makes it a little bit easier to do.
4: Yeah, it is. We've got several of our agents that are also involved in this and sponsor mm-hmm. it. And it's really nice to be there to support them along with supporting the farmers that they serve.
3: Okay, I gotta ask you, Brian, what's gonna be the key then for me to keep it on the fairway here today? We got a little shot of rain, green should be a little slower.
4: I have trouble anyway, so this wind is not gonna help today.
3: Yeah.
4: As I've aged though, it's helped because I don't swing as hard as I used to.
3: Okay, so
4: because I can't.
3: The limitations kind of find themselves.
4: Yeah, it's taking care of itself.
3: I'm gonna take that though. I'm gonna swing a little lighter though. I won't put so much into it, and then I won't lose my ball as far in the rough.
4: Yeah, you know, we've got the lost ball contest today.
3: Okay.
4: And so I made my guess, but I think I probably guessed low based on this wind. I may not have guessed high enough.
3: That sounds like my kind of contest, the lost ball contest.
4: It was though. Over 300 balls last year.
3: Oh my goodness. I think we can make another run at that. For News Channel Nebraska, I'm Andy Klassen. Thank you, Brian.
4: Thanks, Andy.
3: You betcha.
1: The attorney representing a Nebraska man found guilty of unlawfully notarizing petitions is seeking an appeal. Defense attorney Mark Porto said in a hearing in Grand Island today that the prosecution had been granted an objection to one of the points he made in his opening statements. Our news partners KSNB Local 4 report that Porto says the objection should never have been granted and may have tainted the jury. Todd was found guilty in February of 23 counts of official misconduct related to gathering medical marijuana petitions. County Attorney Marty Klein has until September 8th to respond to the request for appeal. A police captain in the capital city is facing charges after her toddler was found alone, locked in a van. 54-year-old Maid McGuire and her partner were both cited with misdemeanor child abuse yesterday. The Lancaster County Sheriff's Office says it was called to Pawnee Lake for a report of a 2-year-old locked in a vehicle with no adults nearby. Authorities say McGuire got the toddler out of the car before they arrived. Investigators determined the child had been left alone in the vehicle for about a half hour while McGuire and her partner fished. The child was not injured. A preliminary breath test showed McGuire had a blood alcohol concentration that was above the legal limit. A 74-year-old inmate serving a life sentence has died at Lincoln's Reception and Treatment Center. The Nebraska Department of Correctional Services says Daniel Losinger died yesterday while being treated for a medical condition. His official cause of death has not yet been determined. Losinger had been serving a 60-years-to-life sentence since 2003 for second-degree murder out of Lincoln County. As required by state law, a grand jury will investigate his death.
0: Monday stays sunny and warm, reaching 83 degrees with a comfortable overnight low of 65. Tuesday reaches 83 degrees with a 39% shower chance and overnight lows near 62. Wednesday brings 82 degrees with a 27% rain chance and overnight lows near 61. Thursday cools to 80 degrees with a 26% shower chance and lows around 62. Friday brings the warmest reading, 85 degrees with 22% showers and lows near 68. Moving north to Norfolk, Monday offers mostly sunny skies, an 81-degree high, and an overnight low of 65 degrees. Tuesday warms to 85 degrees, but a 44% shower chance could interrupt otherwise bright conditions. Wednesday looks dry and pleasant, with northwest breezes and a high near 81 degrees. Thursday remains bright, reaching 81 degrees with clear skies and just a 2% shower chance.

0: Friday closes pleasantly warm at 83 degrees with a modest 15% chance of showers. Looking at Lincoln. Monday brings mostly sunny skies with a high near 83 and an overnight low of 66. Tuesday reaches 85 degrees with a 48% shower chance and a low near 67. Wednesday stays pleasant and dry, reaching 84 degrees before a cooler. Overnight low of 63. Thursday offers sunshine, a high of 84 degrees, and a quiet overnight low near 64. Friday turns warmer, reaching FN degrees with dry weather and an overnight low near 70.
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13: So News Channel Nebraska has put a concerted effort into covering live high school sports on a weekly basis, and it's not something that's easy to do, but we choose to do it, and we choose to do it because we know it is something that is meaningful. There is such a profound sense of pride that communities find when identifying with their local high school. A lot of communities, they have that one public local high school. They have that sense of pride. When it's Friday night for a football game, everyone is going to the game to see how the team does, whether it's the Islanders of Grand Island or the Scottsbluff Bearcats or the Auburn Bulldogs. I think it's that sense of community and belonging that is sort of threaded through the fiber of the entire state of Nebraska when you look at how many rural communities there are. And so, when we're there, we're not only showcasing the game, but we're telling that story for the entire community. And that's something that I think goes hand in hand with the mission of News Channel Nebraska.
14: Open golf tournament continues from Ponca. Our Andy Klassen talked with some of the people who helped make the event possible.
15: Okay, we're back at Highland Oaks Golf Course. Beautiful day. I kind of like the overcast. Joined now by Doug with DPA Auctions. Doug, how are we feeling today about the round of golf we're about to shoot?
16: Very good. They have a great turnout here today, and it's a beautiful day for it.
15: This is one of those events. It just seems like it gets bigger and better every year, doesn't it?
16: I believe so. Yep, they do a good job here.
15: And what does it mean to you guys at DPA and yourself to be part of something like this where, you know, we're kind of giving back, supporting the ag community, supporting the farmers?
16: Absolutely. Well, yeah, farmers are probably one of our main clients, and especially ag industry, not just farmers, but anybody tied to the ag industry. That is who we seek after. Those are our buyers. Those are our sellers, as well as I am from Ponca, okay. So it absolutely means a lot to be a part of this event every year.
15: Well, and Ponca does such a good job of like hosting people and welcoming everybody in. Are you going to take credit for that, Doug? Is that all?
16: No, not at all. No, they have a good board here at the Highland Oaks, and Connie is providing the food. Just got finished with that. Ooh. Great food as well.
15: Fantastic.
16: So yes.
15: Now we're looking at the course. It's really greened up. Got a shot of rain there that puts everybody in maybe a little bit lighter mood, a little happier mood.
16: It doesn't hurt a bit.
15: Is that going to help the golf game today?
16: I don't think a half inch of rain will help that.
15: Me neither. Doug, thank you for your time.
16: You bet. Thanks for being here.
15: You bet. Oh, it's always so much fun. And we'll be right back here on News Channel Nebraska after these messages.
14: A rural hospital in southeast Nebraska says it will be losing its chief executive this time next month. Jefferson Community Health and Life, the lone hospital in Fairbury, announced today that CEO Holly Wolf will be resigning from her position in September. She reportedly plans to accept a hospital CEO role in Colfax, Washington, in order to be closer to family. Wolf has been CEO at JCH&L since January 2025. During her tenure, the hospital kicked off a $5.5 million renovation project, created new positions and programs, and implemented robotics into general surgery practices. The hospital plans to announce an interim CEO while searching for a permanent successor. The trade fight between the U.S. and Canada is once again heating up. Today, President Trump threatens new tariffs on cars and auto parts from Canada. This comes after trade talks broke down Friday and higher U.S. tariffs on some Canadian goods took effect over the weekend. Canada is preparing to hit back with its own tariffs in September. Michael Yoshida joins us with the everyday items that could soon get more expensive.
17: Paper products, alcohol, and dairy are just some of the items caught up in this latest trade fight, but with businesses also facing price pressures from higher costs due to the conflict with Iran, you add all this together and there are no easy choices for American businesses.
18: The cross-border trade war is escalating.
19: We cannot accept what they've offered, and we will not give what they've asked.
18: In a Monday Truth Social post, President Donald Trump threatened to double tariffs on Canadian cars and car parts to 50% come January 1st, adding to the 50% tariffs on roughly $20 billion worth of Canadian goods announced over the weekend.
20: This is something where we don't actually expect a huge impact.
18: Now, Canada is retaliating with its own dollar-for-dollar tariffs starting September 8th, and those could have an impact.
21: What it actually means for Americans is a new 50% tax. It is a bizarre policy for Americans. It's going to hurt them.
18: Things like paper products, dairy, alcoholic beverages, and lumber could all get more expensive.
22: Some of the products that come from Canada, like lumber, for example, very, very important in the U.S. building trades, energy. These are things that Americans are already feeling a pinch on.
18: The Trump administration argues this is necessary due to a trade imbalance.
20: We're actually worried about our small businesses to make sure they get the kind of access they need.
18: But the trade war, adding salt to the wound for businesses already stressed by the war with Iran that has driven up energy and transportation costs. With less room to absorb another hit, new tariff costs will likely land on consumers.
17: And Canada's retaliatory tariffs, they're set to take effect in about 2 weeks, so there's still some time for both sides to get back to the negotiating table. But after President Trump's social media post Monday morning, it seems pretty clear that the two sides are still far apart. In Washington, I'm Michael Yoshida.
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0: This afternoon stays sunny, near 81 to 82 degrees, with a light south breeze. Skies turn mostly clear by evening, easing towards 78 degrees. Tonight becomes partly to mostly cloudy, with temperatures falling from 74 degrees at 9 p.m. to 66 by 2 a.m. Southeast winds remain gentle,

0: Tuesday reaches 83 degrees, lows 63 with a 36% shower chance. Wednesday is dry, reaching 81 degrees with a 60-degree low and light northwest winds. Thursday stays sunny and dry, near 81 degrees with a 62-degree low. Friday reaches 84 degrees, low 68, with slight shower chances and gustier south winds. Saturday turns hottest at 89 degrees with a 71-degree low and stronger south winds. Looking at Beatrice. Through this afternoon and early evening, sunny skies hold, with temperatures near 80 to 83 degrees, while light southeast winds continue today. Tonight, clouds increase after sunset, with partly to mostly cloudy skies and temperatures falling from mid-70s into upper 60s by early dawn. Tuesday reaches 85 degrees, drops to 67 with a 60% shower chance. Wednesday reaches 85 with a 62-degree night and 14% rain chance. Thursday is nearly dry, reaching 84 degrees before dipping to 64 overnight. Friday warms to 87 degrees with a 70-degree low and a 10% shower chance. Saturday peaks at 93 degrees with a 75-degree low and strong south winds. Moving to the west, in Scotts Bluff. This afternoon stays sunny, peaking near 94 degrees. Storm chances rise by 6 p.m., with readings falling to 78 degrees by 8 p.m. Showers and thunderstorms remain possible through midnight, while air settles in. Rain chances continue overnight. Tuesday reaches 87 degrees with a 29% shower chance and a 58-degree low. Wednesday brings 85 degrees, a 41% rain chance, and a cool 57-degree low. Thursday reaches 88 degrees with just 7% rain and a mild 60-degree low. Friday is hottest at 96 degrees with only 4% rain and 63-degree low. Saturday expected 95 degrees, a 9% rain chance, and a 61-degree low.
1: 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As a nutrition specialist, I help patients ensure that their dietary needs are met. This is important to ensure full recovery. In the nutrition department, we all work together and overall help each other out in any situation. 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I feel like I can go to the people above me and not only speak with them about work, but also other life-related situations, which is really important, and it makes me feel welcome every day. 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
6: What does it mean to be a true Nebraskan? 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I became a school teacher, a mom, and a grandma. 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As governor, I'll tackle fraud and make government accountable to Nebraskans.
7: Lynn Walz, tough, tested, Nebraska true.
8: Coffee shop is starting a new chapter at the University of Nebraska Kearney. NCN's Peter Rice has more from campus.
9: After years of being in business across the street from the University of Nebraska Kearney, Barista's Daily Grind is now officially part of campus life. The locally owned coffee shop opened its new location inside UNK's West Center on Monday, following months of planning and years of connections with the university.
10: Having been across the street for the last 18 years, we already felt a part of the UNK community for a long, long time.
9: The shop has also worked with university programs and students for years, including internships and training opportunities.
10: It's really exciting because Edgar and I both are UNK alums. We've always been deeply rooted here in Kearney, and we never wanted to lose that history. One of the things we are most excited to bring from our campus store to the location is our wall, the 25-year history of Barista's Daily Grind, because so much of it is directly tied back to UNK, whether almost all of our staff is UNK students. Even now we have the student program internship where there are students working for us here and applying the skills that they're learning in the classes that they're taking here on campus. It's exciting.
9: The move came after the lease ended at Barista's former location across from campus, with McGinnis saying the new space gives the business a chance to become more directly integrated with the university. The owners hope the new location can become a place for students to study, meet, and even gain hands-on experience in the coffee business. Store officials say the goal is to eventually collaborate with students on training, new drinks, and other opportunities beyond a traditional coffee shop.
11: This is a place where people can collab, debate, study. I see this being a place where a lot of people are going to meet in the future. And even today, I mean, it was all morning. It was packed in here, and that's what we want. And I think that whatever we can do to create that environment and that atmosphere is where we will be heading.
9: The shop is currently open from 7:30 a.m. to 2 p.m. Monday through Friday and is open to both students and the public. In Kearney, Peter Rice, News Channel Nebraska.
12: Well, hello there and good morning. It's Tuesday, August 25th, and you're watching News Channel Nebraska. My name's Eric McKay. Thank you so much for joining us. Coming up for you this hour, the results in from the first major study of behavior and injuries after the state repealed the helmet law for motorcycles. Details on the way. And after more than 3 years of holding meetings at the local airport, Hastings City Council is back home. Details there and much more coming up. But first, might see more storms again today. Michael J. Anthony has the details now in your AccuWeather forecast.
13: Could be kind of a turbulent Tuesday for certain parts of the state with some showers, storms, and maybe even some severe weather in the central portions of Nebraska. Maybe even southeast could leak into northeast Nebraska as well. One thing that will be simmering down, temperatures should be pretty consistent the rest of the week and pretty much all across the state enjoying the same types of conditions. Today we're seeing highs in the 80s all across Nebraska with the exception of central being in the upper 70s, a little bit cooler there. Tonight, lows in the 60s for most of the southern half of Nebraska, 50s for most of the northern half. And as we mentioned, those showers and storms hitting central Nebraska, a little bit into southeast and northeast as well. Best chance for severe weather, though, is going to be in the central part of the state. Some hail and high winds. Tomorrow, 80s for most of us and lots of sunshine.
12: We'll have your full forecast coming up later this hour. First, though, let's take a look at our top headlines today. One person has died in a drowning following what appears to be a fishing accident in eastern Nebraska. The Saunders County Sheriff's Office says it happened at the Cottonwood Reservoir southeast of Prague. Authorities used a drone to search for 43-year-old Derek Muller of Lincoln. Authorities say they found him using sonar from a water rescue boat. He was pronounced dead early yesterday morning. Investigators say they believe Muller had been swimming out in the water retrieve a fishing lure. The results are in from the first major study of motorcyclist behavior and injuries following the repeal of Nebraska's universal helmet law in 2024. The study from the University of Nebraska Medical Center looked at patients at Eastern Nebraska hospitals involved in motorcycle crashes. The data shows 84% of riders wore helmets.

0: wearing a helmet on a motorcycle can more than double a rider's odds of a severe traumatic brain injury in a crash. The UNMC team behind the number said they plan to keep collecting data as they study the long-term impact of the helmet mandate repeal. A semi-driver from New York has been arrested for motor vehicle homicide after a fatal crash on I-80 in Lincoln County. The State Patrol says 46-year-old Alex Latsabidze was arrested following an investigation into the crash that happened earlier this month. Investigators say his semi was parked on the shoulder. He merged onto I-80 below the speed limit. Another semi hit him from behind. The wreck killed 40-year-old Jose Espinoza Salazar of Florida. Latsabidze being held in the Lincoln County Jail. Former Nebraska wrestler A.J. Ferrari will be spending time on probation after being sentenced in a Texas case yesterday. Our news partners at 10-11 Now report that Ferrari took a plea deal and was convicted of evading arrest. He was sentenced to 3 years probation there. The incident happened last October. Authorities say Ferrari fled from Texas to Nebraska, where he was arrested in January for an outstanding warrant. Ferrari still waiting on a preliminary hearing in Nebraska in a case in which he's accused of assaulting a pregnant woman. A 74-year-old inmate serving a life sentence has died at Lincoln's Reception and Treatment Center. The State Department of Correctional Services says Daniel Lozinger died while being treated for a medical condition. His official cause of death has not yet been determined. Lozinger was serving a 60-year-to-life sentence since 2003 after being convicted of second-degree murder in Lincoln County. As required by state law, a grand jury will investigate his death. After more than 3 years of holding meetings at the Hastings Municipal Airport, Hastings City Council moving back to City Hall. That building's been undergoing a $7 million renovation since 2023. It's forced city services and council meetings to move to other locations. A contractor is putting the finishing touches on the building this month, including work to reopen the city council chambers. The council voted unanimously last night to move future meetings back to City Hall starting next month. More news next. You're watching News Channel Nebraska.
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0: It's been nearly 2 weeks since a historic storm struck parts of Indiana. Thousands are still in the dark. The storm knocked power out for almost 375,000 customers. As of yesterday afternoon, that

0: number had been whittled down to 9,300. But for those folks, the nearly two-week blackout is far too long. Sherelle Hubbard has more.
1: Tuesday will mark two full weeks of being in the dark for some folks in Northwest Indiana. And residents say the situation for some is dire. One of them is 70-year-old Willette Wright.
2: Some people are now 13 days. We got areas here in Gary where our seniors are stuck in their houses without any utilities. Our seniors are begging for help.
1: Others say the blackout is especially challenging for vulnerable populations.
3: I got three kids, no family support, no friend support.
1: Community groups are standing in the gap, providing temporary relief while crews work to get power back on. Monday, social media influencer and food blogger Keith Lee hosted a relief event.
4: If you want some food or you need some food, come get some.
1: Officials at Northern Indiana Public Service Company, or NIPSCO, have said they hope to have power restored for all of Northwest Indiana by Tuesday. Some people say their expectations are low.
5: We've gotten these different timelines of when we're going to get power, and we've been told something, and then that passes and it doesn't happen. I don't have faith that it's going to be Tuesday.
1: The mayor of Gary, Indiana, a majority black city with one of the longest projected power restoration timelines, says his city wasn't prioritized by the power company.
6: Gary was omitted in that time frame of restoration, which caused the community to be frustrated and upset.
1: He's calling on NIPSCO to put more boots on the ground there.
2: It's so long to live like this. All your resources gone.
1: I'm Sherelle Hubbard reporting.
0: The attorney representing a Nebraska man found guilty of unlawfully notarizing petitions wants an appeal. Defense attorney Mark Porto said in a hearing yesterday in Grand Island that the prosecution had been granted an objection to one of the points he made in his opening statements. Our news partners at KSNB say Porto says the objection should never have been granted and might have tainted the jury. Todd was found guilty in February of 23 counts of official misconduct related to gathering medical marijuana petitions. County Attorney Marty Klein has until September 8th to respond to the request for an appeal. Governor Jim Pillen making his case for Nebraska agriculture in Washington. Pillen participated in the Harvest to Hallways event organized by Secretary of Agriculture Brooke Rollins yesterday. As part of a pledge, participating school districts can choose from a range of menu updates, like replacing breakfast pastries with whole food options, preparing meat using healthier cooking methods, and offering 100% whole grain products. States can voluntarily implement the updates within schools that take part in the National School Lunch Program and School Breakfast Program. Pillen said Nebraska is eager to step up and set an example for other states that signed the pledge as well. While in D.C., Pillen spoke with President Trump about his changes to the beef market. In a social media post, Pillen said Trump is listening to the concerns of Nebraska's ranchers and ag producers and called the president a partner in the fight for Nebraska beef. That's after last week, Trump said his administration was temporarily allowing more beef to be imported without triggering higher tariffs, which drew sharp criticism from Nebraska's congressional delegation and the state's ag interest groups. It looks like it might be South Central Nebraska's turn for severe weather today. Details coming up in your AccuWeather forecast. 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
3: I'm Pete Ricketts, and I approve this message.
4: Liberal Dan Osborne is running from his record.
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4: But Osborne's policies just get more extreme. 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
6: There definitely needs to be a clear path to citizenship. Let's give him a damn Social Security card already.
4: Enriching himself, selling out to the far left. 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

0: throughout the next week, but also uniform temps pretty much across the whole state instead of hot spots here and cool spots there. As you can see, today, 80s all across Nebraska, the only exception being a little bit cooler, upper 70s in the central part of the state near Broken Bow. Tonight, once again, at least for the southern half of the state, you'll see lows in the 60s, northern half in the 50s, but pretty much the same type of thing all across Nebraska. The one thing that will be a little bit different, showers and storms mostly going to be affecting the central part of the state. Could see a few leak into the southeast and maybe a little bit in the northeast, but the strongest part of it is going to be centered on the central part of the state, with the chance for some severe weather tonight. Hail and high winds are certainly a possibility. Then things will simmer down as we get into your Wednesday. As we said, uniform temps all across the state, 80s for just about everybody, the only exception up in the northwest corner, few degrees warmer, right around 90. Otherwise, we'll be enjoying lots of sunshine tomorrow. A few showers and storms out in the panhandle, but should be a very happy hump day tomorrow. We'll see the chance for some storms, maybe some strong ones returning on Thursday and the weekend. That's coming up in your extended forecast.
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0: Common sense more than ever. That's why Pete Ricketts is taking on both parties to ban congressional insider trading. Ricketts introduced the law to stop corrupt politicians from gaming the system and lining their own pockets. Career politicians hate it. Washington insiders want to kill it. But Ricketts will never stop fighting for what's right. Call Pete Ricketts. Thank him for fighting to stop insider trading and keep standing for Nebraska.
1: Let's take a look at some other top stories from around the state today. The Nebraska Democratic Party says it will not replace Cindy Burbank on the November U.S. Senate ballot. Party leaders voted over the weekend to leave the Democratic ballot line open, continuing their strategy of supporting independent candidate Dan Osborne against Republican Senator Pete Ricketts. The Nebraska Examiner reports Douglas County District Court Clerk Crystal Rhodes tried to nominate former congressional candidate Kishla Askins, but the motion was ruled out of order. The decision comes as a lawsuit challenges the party's refusal to fill the vacancy. A longtime Kearney coffee shop starting a new chapter on the campus of UNK. Peter Rice has more.
2: After years of being in business across the street from the University of Nebraska Kearney, Barista's Daily Grind is now officially part of campus life. The locally owned coffee shop opened its new location inside UNK's West Center on Monday, following months of planning and years of connections with the university.
3: Having been across the street for the last 18 years, we already felt a part of the UNK community for a long, long time.
2: The shop has also worked with university programs and students for years, including internships and training opportunities.
3: It's really exciting because Edgar and I both are UNK alums. We've always been deeply rooted here in Kearney, and we never wanted to lose that history. One of the things we are most excited to bring from our campus store to the location is our wall, the 25-year history of Barista's Daily Grind, because so much of it is directly tied back to UNK, whether almost all of our staff is UNK students. Even now we have the student program internship where there are students working for us here and applying the skills that they're learning in the classes that they're taking here on campus. It's exciting.
2: The move came after the lease ended at Barista's former location across from campus, with McGinnis saying the new space gives the business a chance to become more directly integrated with the university. The owners hope the new location can become a place for students to study, meet, and even gain hands-on experience in the coffee business. Store officials say the goal is to eventually collaborate with students on training, new drinks, and other opportunities beyond a traditional coffee shop.
4: This is a place where people can collab, debate, study. I see this being a place where a lot of people are going to meet in the future. And even today, I mean, it was all morning. It was packed in here, and that's what we want. And I think that whatever we can do to create that environment and that atmosphere is where we will be heading.
2: The shop is currently open from 7:30 a.m. to 2 p.m. Monday through Friday and is open to both students and the public. In Kearney, Peter Rice, News Channel Nebraska.
1: A thunderstorm's likely on tap again today, especially south of I-80. But after today, things look like they're getting pretty nice. Details on the way in your AccuWeather forecast. 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
3: Into a consistent pattern, not only chronologically, but geographically, meaning that we're going to be seeing, for the most part, the same temps across the state every day this week, for the most part, with a couple of exceptions. And the only other exception to the consistent weather is storms in a few places here or there. We already had a few this morning, and we'll see them return today. Otherwise, and today and tonight, we should say, 80s all across the state. There's your consistency. The only exception right in the central part of the state, a little bit cooler with upper 70s. Tonight, dropping down into the 50s for most of the northern half of Nebraska, 60s for most of the southern half. And here come those storms we were talking about. Most of them will be situated over the central part of the state. This is your best chance for strong and severe storms with some hail and some high winds tonight. And you could see a little of float into northeast and southeast Nebraska as the evening progresses. But those parts of the state shouldn't really see any or very little strong or severe weather. What we are going to see tomorrow is a wonderful Wednesday. 80s across almost all of Nebraska. Your only exception is going to be low 90s in the northwest corner. But again, very consistent all across the state and staying right in that 80s to low 90s range all week long. Lots of sunshine for tomorrow. Again, the only spot where you could see a few showers and storms is out in the panhandle. Otherwise, should be a pretty gorgeous day all across Nebraska for your Wednesday. Then we start to see a little bit of a roller coaster, but not that much change as we look at your extended forecast. You'll see a few showers pop up on Friday. You may see a few more on Sunday. Otherwise, look at those nice consistent temps, with the only exception being on Saturday, will be in the 80s for the foreseeable future. Southeast also seeing more of the same 80s and 90s, a little bit warmer of a weekend and maybe a little bit wetter of a weekend as well, with some showers and storms. Otherwise, if you like 80s, you're going to love this week. Central also seeing more of the same 80s into the weekend. It heats up a tick. Some 80s and some storms early next week. Northwest, a little bit hotter, but really more of the same. 80s as we get into the weekend, it warms up a bit, then it cools out as we get into the new week. Your best chance for a shower is going to be tonight and tomorrow. After that, going to be a very nice, sunny, dry week. And as we look at the southwest, yeah, that has always been the hottest part of the state. But 80s and 90s for August, not too shabby, dear. And yeah, a little bit of a shower action on Friday, going to be a wet start to the new week next week, but those temps will settle back down into the 80s. So for the most part, some sunshine, a few spotty storms, but highs in the 80s all across the state pretty much all week long.
4: The U.S. Secretary of War promising to make funding for a Nebraska military operation one of his highest priorities. Pete Hegseth visited Offutt Air Force Base and the U.S. Strategic Command headquarters in Bellevue yesterday. The visit part of his nationwide Arsenal of Freedom tour, which aims to highlight what he calls an urgent need to rebuild the country's military manufacturing industry. Hegseth praised STRATCOM's role in his department's big picture efforts.
5: Deterrence never left this place, never has. And that's a 24/7, 365 responsibility that the men and women in this, at this location live every single day. It is the absolute bedrock, which is why the investments that we're making at the department start right

0: here. They have to.
1: Hegseth pledged to secure a record $1.5 trillion for the defense budget in fiscal year 2027, pointing to the role of advanced technology in deterrence. He thanked U.S. Senators Deb Fischer and Pete Ricketts, who were also in attendance, for supporting his funding proposals. Hegseth re-enlisted 3 STRATCOM members and presented honorary coins to 5 top performers. The trade fight between the U.S. and Canada once again heating up. Yesterday, President Trump threatened new tariffs on cars and auto parts from Canada. This after trade talks broke down last week and higher U.S. tariffs on some Canadian goods took effect over the weekend. Canada says it's preparing to hit back with its own tariffs next month. Michael Yoshida has more on the everyday items that could soon get more expensive.
2: Paper products, alcohol, and dairy are just some of the items caught up in this latest trade fight, but with businesses also facing price pressures from higher costs due to the conflict with Iran, you add all this together and there are no easy choices for American businesses.
3: The cross-border trade war is escalating.
4: We cannot accept what they've offered, and we will not give what they've asked.
3: In a Monday Truth Social post, President Donald Trump threatened to double tariffs on Canadian cars and car parts to 50% come January 1st. Adding to the 50% tariffs on roughly $20 billion worth of Canadian goods announced over the weekend.
5: This is something where we don't actually expect a huge impact.
3: Now Canada is retaliating with its own dollar-for-dollar tariffs starting September 8th, and those could have an impact.
6: What it actually means for Americans is a new 50% tax. It is a bizarre policy for Americans. It's going to hurt them.
3: Things like paper products, dairy, alcoholic beverages, and lumber could all get more expensive.
7: Some of the products that come from Canada, like lumber, for example, very, very important in the U.S. building trades, energy. These are things that Americans are already feeling a pinch on.
3: The Trump administration argues this is necessary due to a trade imbalance.
5: We're actually worried about our small businesses to make sure they get the kind of access they need.
3: But the trade war, adding salt to the wound for businesses already stressed by the war with Iran that has driven up energy and transportation costs. With less room to absorb another hit, new tariff costs will likely land on consumers.
2: And Canada's retaliatory tariffs, they're set to take effect in about 2 weeks, so there's still some time for both sides to get back to the negotiating table. But after President Trump's social media post Monday morning, it seems pretty clear that the two sides are still far apart. In Washington, I'm Michael Yoshida.
1: Thousands are racing to escape wildfires out west. The latest next. First, Michael J. Anthony in your AccuWeather forecast.
8: Could be kind of a turbulent Tuesday for certain parts of the state with some showers, storms, and maybe even some severe weather in the central portions of Nebraska. Maybe even southeast could leak into northeast Nebraska as well. One thing that will be simmering down, temperatures should be pretty consistent the rest of the week and pretty much all across the state enjoying the same types of conditions. Today we're seeing highs in the 80s all across Nebraska with the exception of Central being in the upper 70s, a little bit cooler there. Tonight, lows in the 60s for most of the southern half of Nebraska, 50s for most of the northern half. And as we mentioned, those showers and storms hitting central Nebraska, a little bit into southeast and northeast as well. Best chance for severe weather, though, is going to be in the central part of the state. Some hail and high winds. Tomorrow, 80s for most of us and lots of sunshine.
1: In Nevada have made progress holding a wildfire that's threatening neighborhoods around Reno. Yesterday, officials said the Hawk Fire 27% contained. But the fire has already scorched 15,000 acres since starting over the weekend and still poses a major threat for residents and a major challenge for firefighters. Reed Binion has more.
9: Stay informed, watch outside, and please be ready to go.
10: Even with some evacuation orders downgraded and firefighters making progress Monday, authorities in Nevada say the threat from the massive Hawk Fire is far from over. The blaze, which started Saturday, has torched tens of thousands of acres just northwest of Reno. It's also forced thousands of evacuations. A convention hall lined wall to wall with cots for displaced residents.
11: I'm just going to pray and ask God.

0: The blaze threatening lives.
1: We've had 4 civilian injuries and 3 firefighter injuries.
0: And destroying homes.
1: Our damage assessment teams made their way out into certain areas yesterday. 32 destroyed homes and 6 damaged homes.
0: Officials expect those numbers to increase. Authorities say the fire was human caused.
2: We're looking for any evidence that we can find.
0: But it's unclear if it was intentional or accidental.
2: We're asking our community for support. Did you see anybody out there? Did you see anybody around the fire as it took off? Was it accidental? Was it intentional?
0: On Monday, officials said firefighters made progress holding the blaze. Still, with dense grass and brush in the fire's path, high winds and low humidity could worsen the situation in the coming days.
2: They need Mother Nature, hopefully, to just remain calm for just a little bit.
0: I'm Reed Binion reporting.
3: OpenAI is rolling out a new ChatGPT for teens experience that it says will provide additional safety protections for teenagers. That move comes as OpenAI faces a string of lawsuits alleging that inappropriate conversations with ChatGPT contributed to the harm or deaths of young people, allegations OpenAI denies. Jen Sullivan has more.
4: Artificial intelligence chatbots can respond to any type of question, so it's no wonder 70% of kids 13 to 17 say they're using AI tools to help with homework, according to a recent survey from Common Sense Media. So how can parents ensure their kids are using it safely?
5: Our safety work is never done.
4: Laura Jonas is the head of youth well-being and families at OpenAI, the company behind ChatGPT. OpenAI recently rolled out its new ChatGPT for Teens feature aimed at keeping teens safe. Users who identify at sign up that they are under 18 will automatically be placed in protective settings. When it comes to AI sites, ChatGPT is the most popular among teens, with more than half saying they've used it, according to a Pew Research Center study published in December.
5: The goal is for this to be a learning tool for teens.
4: The new features include things like suggestions for minors to take breaks after they've been active for 90 minutes within a 3-hour window. Parents and teens can set quiet hours where ChatGPT is unavailable. There's also a study hours mode that gives directions, not fast answers.
5: This is 24/7, 365, a continuous effort to make sure that we're getting teens the support that they need in the moments that they need it.
4: OpenAI has faced scrutiny over concerns that ChatGPT can harm young people, including lawsuits from families who allege that ChatGPT contributed to their child's suicide. The company has pushed back on those allegations. For Consumer Watch, I'm Jen Sullivan.
3: A rural hospital in southeast Nebraska says it will be losing its chief executive this time next month. Jefferson Community Health and Life in Fairbury announced yesterday that CEO Holly Wolf is resigning in September. She plans to accept a hospital CEO role in Colfax, Washington, in order to be closer to family. Wolf's been CEO at JCH&L since January of last year. During her tenure, the hospital kicked off a $5.5 million renovation project, created new positions and programs, and implemented robotics in general surgery practices. The hospital says it plans to announce an interim CEO while searching for a permanent successor. You might expect local police to warn about stray cats and dogs, but goats? Casey Wannenberg takes us to Valentine, where a lighthearted Facebook post from police got the community talking.
6: This is where you'd expect to see goats, out in a pasture, not necessarily in someone's backyard in the middle of town. That's why a recent post from the Valentine Police Department captured the public's attention. No livestock in city limits. Help keep Valentine goat-free.
7: First of all, there is not a goat problem in Valentine.
6: There was, however, a goat. Valentine Police Chief Jamin Slama says officers were called about one in a backyard that was causing problems for neighbors.
7: I happened to mention it to a friend of mine who lives out of state. She thought it was hilarious. She made up a poster for me. I thought it was hilarious. I put it on Facebook.
6: While Valentine may not be dealing with a goat invasion, the city does have an ordinance prohibiting most livestock within city limits.
7: One of our responsibilities is we do enforce the city ordinances, and I was just looking for a way to engage the community, get the information out there. And quite frankly, most police that I know, we have wicked senses of humor.
6: In fact, Valentine isn't alone.

0: and using humor to connect with the public. Police departments across the country have turned ordinary public safety reminders into social media posts that people actually want to read. The Louisville Police Department went viral with lighthearted posts while helping drivers during a snowstorm. Closer to home in Nebraska, the Columbus Police Department offered an unusual Valentine's Day promotion for exes: a ride in a government vehicle and a photo shoot from different angles, with the winner getting an all-inclusive stay at the Platte County Jail.
1: Sometimes it's more effective to just get community engagement, get them involved, let them know that these are the problems we're addressing.
0: And as for who the real goat is in Valentine, we'll leave that one up for debate. In Valentine, Casey Wunnenberg, News Channel, Nebraska.
2: Two new AEDs are now available in Norfolk Parks, adding to a growing network of the life-saving devices across the area. City officials joined representatives from Children's Nebraska and Project Adam for a ribbon-cutting ceremony yesterday. The two new AEDs, added with help from HeartSafe Madison County grant funding, one's located just outside the AquaVenture Water Park, the second is on the back of the stage, Johnson Park. The device is publicly accessible, which allows people to quickly respond if someone experiences sudden cardiac arrest before first responders arrive.
3: So I know some places they're afraid to use an AED because they think you have to be a trained medical professional to use them. That's not at all true. It's automated. It's got audio cues to help you through the process, shows you where to put the pads. It's designed for any good Samaritan to be able to make a difference and help save a life.
2: The two new devices bring the total number of AEDs across Norfolk and Madison County to 70. They're located in schools and other public places throughout the region. An estimated 42% of Americans over the age of 55 will eventually develop dementia. That's according to researchers at the National Institutes of Health. Most people probably know that prioritizing brain health is critical, but experts say many don't know how to do that. Mandy Gaither has more.
4: For years, Linda Barber helped her mother care for her father and his cognitive decline.
5: He hid it from us for a long time.
4: After his death, Barber says genetic testing showed she too was at high risk of developing Alzheimer's disease, and her concern then turned to her own child.
5: I want to be around and cognitive for my son.
4: That's how Barber met Dr. Douglas Shari, a neurologist with the Ohio State University Wexner Medical Center. She learned 5 daily habits that can protect the brain and slow the progression of cognitive decline, regardless of age or family history.
6: Use it or lose it. It's very much true for the brain.
4: First, Shari says to get physical exercise. It's not only good for your heart and muscles, but moving your body boosts your brain. Next, do mental exercises. Keep your brain stimulated. Shari says to do that through puzzles and games and by staying social. Get off your phone and away from the television and engage in conversation. Third, maintain good nutrition. He recommends a Mediterranean diet with lots of fruits and vegetables and limiting red meats and processed sugars. Fourth, prioritize quality sleep. Keep bedtime routines and treat conditions like sleep apnea and high blood pressure to ensure you're getting those good Z's. And finally, reduce stress levels. That can include managing mental health conditions like depression and anxiety.
5: If I can keep my cognitive going, then I'm going to be able to still have an enriched life.
4: For Health Minute, I'm Mandy Gaither.
2: A few more storms expected across the state today. Details next in your AccuWeather forecast. This is News Channel Nebraska.
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8: A group there, and not only giving us consistent temperatures throughout the next week, but also uniform temps pretty much across the whole state instead of hot spots here and cool spots there. As you can see today, 80s all across Nebraska, the only exception being a little bit cooler, upper 70s in the central part of the state near Broken Bow. Tonight, once again, at least for the southern half of the state, you'll see lows in the 60s, northern half in the 50s, but pretty much the same type of thing all across Nebraska. The one thing that will be a little bit different, showers and storms mostly going to be affecting the central part of the

0: state. Could see a few leak into the southeast and maybe a little bit in the northeast, but the strongest part of it is going to be centered on the central part of the state, with the chance for some severe weather tonight. Hail and high winds are certainly a possibility. Then things will simmer down as we get into your Wednesday. As we said, uniform temps all across the state, 80s for just about everybody, the only exception up in the northwest corner, few degrees warmer, right around 90. Otherwise, we'll be enjoying lots of sunshine tomorrow. A few showers and storms out in the panhandle, but should be a very happy hump day tomorrow. We'll see the chance for some storms, maybe some strong ones, returning on Thursday and the weekend. That's coming up in your extended forecast.
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8: I'm Pete Ricketts, and I approve this message.
9: The Democratic Socialist agenda, I mean, I see some good things in there.
10: That's Dan Osborne praising socialists. Osborne paid himself hundreds of thousands of dollars, bankrolled by the far left. They pay Osborne. Osborne supports their radical policies.
11: There definitely needs to be a clear path to citizenship. Let's give him a damn Social Security card already.
9: The Democratic Socialist agenda, I see some good things in there.
10: Dan Osborne, fake independent, real liberal.
12: Back to News Channel Nebraska. Let's take another look at our top stories today. One person has died in a drowning following what appears to be a fishing accident in East

0: Eastern Nebraska. The Saunders County Sheriff's Office says it happened at the Cottonwood Reservoir southeast of Prague. Authorities used a drone to search for 43-year-old Derek Muller of Lincoln. Authorities say they found him using sonar from a water rescue boat. He was pronounced dead early yesterday morning. Investigators say they believe Muller had been swimming out in the water to retrieve a fishing lure. The results are in from the first major study of motorcyclist behavior and injuries following the repeal of Nebraska's universal helmet law in 2024. The study from the University of Nebraska Medical Center looked at patients at Eastern Nebraska hospitals involved in motorcycle crashes. The data shows 84% of riders wore helmets before the mandate was lifted. Now, it's just 20%. Officials with the Nebraska chapter of the National Safety Council say that drop matters because of what a helmet does in a crash.
1: That helmet is dispersing that energy, and it's not allowing anything to intrude into the brain.
0: The study also found that not wearing a helmet on a motorcycle can more than double a rider's odds of a severe traumatic brain injury in a crash. The UNMC team behind the numbers said they plan to keep collecting data as they study the long-term impact of the helmet mandate repeal. A semi-driver from New York has been arrested for motor vehicle homicide after a fatal crash on I-80 in Lincoln County. The State Patrol says 46-year-old Alex Latsabidze was arrested following an investigation into the crash that happened earlier this month. Investigators say his semi was parked on the shoulder. He merged onto I-80 below the speed limit. Another semi hit him from behind. The wreck killed 40-year-old Jose Espinoza Salazar of Florida. Latsabidze being held in the Lincoln County Jail. Former Nebraska wrestler A.J. Ferrari will be spending time on probation after being sentenced in a Texas case yesterday. Our news partners at 1011 Now report that Ferrari took a plea deal and was convicted of evading arrest. He was sentenced to 3 years probation there. The incident happened last October. Authorities say Ferrari fled from Texas to Nebraska, where he was arrested in January for an outstanding warrant. Ferrari is still waiting on a preliminary hearing in Nebraska in a case in which he's accused of assaulting a pregnant woman. A 74-year-old inmate serving a life sentence has died at Lincoln's Reception and Treatment Center. The State Department of Correctional Services says Daniel Lozinger died while being treated for a medical condition. His official cause of death has not yet been determined. Lozinger was serving a 60-year-to-life sentence since 2003 after being convicted of second-degree murder in Lincoln County. As required by state law, a grand jury will investigate his death. After more than 3 years of holding meetings at the Hastings Municipal Airport, Hastings City Council moving back to City Hall. That building's been undergoing a $7 million renovation since 2023. It's forced city services and council meetings to move to other locations. A contractor is putting the finishing touches on the building this month, including work to reopen the city council chambers. The council voted unanimously last night to move future meetings back to City Hall starting next month. Well, Nebraska's football season about to get underway. One of the weird things? Tickets are still available. Details next in sports. You're watching News Channel Nebraska.
2: Settle into a consistent pattern, not only chronologically, but geographically, meaning that we're going to be seeing, for the most part, the same temps across the state every day this week, for the most part, with a couple of exceptions. And the only other exception to the consistent weather is storms in a few places here or there. We already had a few this morning and we'll see them return today. Otherwise, and today and tonight, we should say, 80s all across the state. There's your consistency. The only exception right in the central part of the state, a little bit cooler with upper 70s. Tonight, dropping down into the 50s for most of the northern half of Nebraska, 60s for most of the southern half. And here come those storms we were talking about. Most of them will be situated over the central part of the state. This is your best chance for strong and severe storms with some hail and some high.

0: High winds tonight, and you could see a little float into northeast and southeast Nebraska as the evening progresses. But those parts of the state shouldn't really see any or very little strong or severe weather. What we are going to see tomorrow is a wonderful Wednesday. 80s across almost all of Nebraska. Your only exception is going to be low 90s in the northwest corner. But again, very consistent all across the state and staying right in that 80s to low 90s range all week long. Lots of sunshine for tomorrow. Again, the only spot where you could see a few showers and storms is out in the panhandle. Otherwise, should be a pretty gorgeous day all across Nebraska for your Wednesday. Then we start to see a little bit of a roller coaster, but not that much change as we look at your extended forecast. You'll see a few showers pop up on Friday. You may see a few more on Sunday. Otherwise, look at those nice consistent temps, with the only exception being on Saturday, will be in the 80s for the foreseeable future. Southeast also seeing more of the same, 80s and 90s, a little bit warmer of a weekend and maybe a little bit wetter of a weekend as well, with some showers and storms. Otherwise, if you like 80s, you're gonna love this week. Central also seeing more of the same, 80s into the weekend. It heats up a tick, some 80s and some storms early next week. Northwest, a little bit hotter, but really more of the same. 80s as we get into the weekend, it warms up a bit, then it cools out as we get into the new week. Your best chance for a shower is going to be tonight and tomorrow. After that, going to be a very nice, sunny, dry week. And as we look at the southwest, yeah, that has always been the hottest part of the state. But 80s and 90s for August, not too shabby, dear. And yeah, a little bit of a shower action on Friday, going to be a wet start to the new week next week, but those temps will settle back down into the 80s. So for the most part, some sunshine, a few spotty storms, but highs in the 80s all across the state pretty much all week long.
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0: In sports, Nebraska's first home football game is next week. Any new season comes with its fair share of unknowns, but one of the more surprising things about this upcoming season, there are tickets still available for the Ohio game, and it has some raising the question, is the Huskers' record sellout streak in jeopardy? Athletic Director Troy Dannen tamping down those concerns. He told the Sports Nightly radio program yesterday that with 12 days remaining before kickoff, 1,400 tickets remain for the season opener, and between 2,300 and 2,400 tickets are still up for grabs for the Bowling Green game. But Dannen says he expects those tickets will be scooped up.
1: I would guess a week from today, a week from tomorrow, the Ohio tickets will be out, and then we're on to Bowling Green. There's 2,400 left for Bowling Green, so tickets are moving. What I would say is probably in a fairly normal fashion right now. All the hand-wringing, couldn't wait. I think we're going to be in a good place.
0: Dannen attributed late-stage ticket sales to fans waiting to check the extended weather forecast before purchasing. Nebraska has sold out every home game at Memorial Stadium since 1962, a record streak that spans 410 games. To the NFL, where Deshaun Watson has won the competition for the Cleveland Browns' starting quarterback job. Coach Todd Monken made that announcement after informing both Watson and Shedeur Sanders. The 10-year veteran won the competition over the second-year pro. Both split reps with the first unit throughout the offseason, training camp, and preseason. The decision might not be popular with Browns fans, though, who have booed Watson repeatedly during his time in Cleveland. The Browns open their season September 13th against Jacksonville. And history in the WNBA, Angel Reese rebounded her way into the record books twice in one night. She set a league record with 26 rebounds in the Atlanta Dream 78-71 win over the LA Sparks yesterday. That pushed her past the season record in the same game. Reese surpassed Shamika Holdsclaw's record of 24 rebounds set back in 2003. And Reese now has 458 rebounds this season. That's seven more than the previous mark set by Asia Wilson in 2024. And that's sports for your Monday. Stick around, or for your Tuesday, rather. It's Tuesday. Stick around. We've got more news and weather on the way next. Thank you so much for joining us. Have a great Tuesday. This is News Channel Nebraska.

0: Well, hello there and good morning. It's Tuesday, August 25th, and you're watching News Channel Nebraska. My name's Eric McKay. Thank you so much for joining us. Coming up for you this hour, the results in from the first major study of behavior and injuries after the state repealed the helmet law for motorcycles. Details on the way. And after more than 3 years of holding meetings at the local airport, Hastings City Council is back home. Details there and much more coming up. But first, might see more storms again today. Michael J. Anthony has the details now in your AccuWeather forecast.
1: Could be kind of a turbulent Tuesday for certain parts of the state with some shower storms and maybe even some severe weather in the central portions of Nebraska. Maybe even southeast could leak into northeast Nebraska as well. One thing that will be simmering down, temperatures should be pretty consistent the rest of the week and pretty much all across the state enjoying the same types of conditions. Today we're seeing highs in the 80s all across Nebraska with the exception of central being in the upper 70s, a little bit cooler there. Tonight, lows in the 60s for most of the southern half of Nebraska, 50s for most of the northern half. And as we mentioned, those showers and storms hitting central Nebraska, a little bit into southeast and northeast as well. Best chance for severe weather, though, is going to be in the central part of the state. Some hail and high winds. Tomorrow, 80s for most of us and lots of sunshine.
0: We'll have your full forecast coming up later this hour. First, though, let's take a look at our top headlines today. One person has died in a drowning following what appears to be a fishing accident in eastern Nebraska. The Saunders County Sheriff's Office

It happened at the Cottonwood Reservoir southeast of Prague. Authorities used a drone to search for 43-year-old Derek Muller of Lincoln. Authorities say they found him using sonar from a water

0: The data shows 84% of riders wore helmets before the mandate was lifted. Now, it's just 20%. Officials with the Nebraska chapter of the National Safety Council say that drop matters because of what a helmet does in a crash.
1: That helmet is dispersing that energy, and it's not allowing anything to intrude into the brain.
0: The study also found that not wearing a helmet on a motorcycle can more than double a rider's odds of a severe traumatic brain injury in a crash. The UNMC team behind the number said they plan to keep collecting data as they study the long-term impact of the helmet mandate repeal. A semi-driver from New York has been arrested for motor vehicle homicide after a fatal crash on I-80 in Lincoln County. The State Patrol says 46-year-old Alex Latsabidze was arrested following an investigation into the crash that happened earlier this month. Investigators say his semi was parked on the shoulder. He merged onto I-80 below the speed limit. Another semi hit him from behind. The wreck killed 40-year-old Jose Espinoza Salazar of Florida. Latsabidze being held in the Lincoln County Jail. Former Nebraska wrestler A.J. Ferrari will be spending time on probation after being sentenced in a Texas case yesterday. Our news partners at 1011 Now report that Ferrari took a plea deal and was convicted of evading arrest. He was sentenced to 3 years probation there. The incident happened last October. Authorities say Ferrari fled from Texas to Nebraska, where he was arrested in January for an outstanding warrant. Ferrari still waiting on a preliminary hearing in Nebraska in a case in which he's accused of assaulting a pregnant woman. A 74-year-old inmate serving a life sentence has died at Lincoln's Reception and Treatment Center. The State Department of Correctional Services says Daniel Lozinger died while being treated for a medical condition. His official cause of death has not yet been determined. Lozinger was serving a 60-year-to-life sentence since 2003 after being convicted of second-degree murder in Lincoln County. As required by state law, a grand jury will investigate his death. After more than 3 years of holding meetings at the Hastings Municipal Airport, Hastings City Council moving back to City Hall. That building's been undergoing a $7 million renovation since 2023. It's forced city services and council meetings to move to other locations. A contractor is putting the finishing touches on the building this month, including work to reopen the city council chambers. The council voted unanimously last night to move future meetings back to City Hall starting next month. More news next. You're watching News Channel Nebraska.
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5: Did you know 3/4 of the U.S. Senate are millionaires? That includes both Nebraska senators, who have gotten much richer while in office. Both Ricketts and Fisher refused to support the banned Congressional Stock Trading Act. Instead, Ricketts introduced his own bill, which Fisher supported. According to Campaign Legal Center, it does not actually ban congressional stock trading and does nothing to prevent members of Congress voting to boost the stocks their families already own. Tell Senator Ricketts and Senator Fisher to stop playing games and support the banned Congressional Stock Trading Act now.
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0: Nearly 2 weeks since a historic storm struck parts of Indiana, thousands are still in the dark. The storm knocked power out for almost 375,000 customers. As of yesterday afternoon, that number had been whittled down to 9,300. But for those folks,

0: The nearly two-week blackout is far too long. Sherelle Hubbard has more.
1: Tuesday will mark two full weeks of being in the dark for some folks in Northwest Indiana, and residents say the situation for some is dire. One of them is 70-year-old Willette Wright.
2: Some people are now 13 days. We got areas here in Gary where our seniors are stuck in their houses without any utilities. Our seniors are begging for help.
1: Others say the blackout is especially challenging for vulnerable populations.
3: I got three kids, no family support, no friend support.
1: Community groups are standing in the gap, providing temporary relief while crews work to get power back on. Monday, social media influencer and food blogger Keith Lee hosted a relief event.
4: If you want some food or you need some food, come get some.
1: Officials at Northern Indiana Public Service Company, or NIPSCO, have said they hope to have power restored for all of Northwest Indiana by Tuesday. Some people say their expectations are low.
5: We've gotten these different timelines of when we're going to get power, and we've been told something, and then that passes and it doesn't happen. I don't have faith that it's going to be Tuesday.
1: The mayor of Gary, Indiana, a majority black city with one of the longest projected power restoration timelines, says his city wasn't prioritized by the power company.
6: Gary was omitted in that time frame of restoration, which caused the community to be frustrated and upset.
1: He's calling on NIPSCO to put more boots on the ground there.
2: It's so long to live like this. All your resources gone.
1: I'm Sherelle Hubbard reporting.
0: The attorney representing a Nebraska man found guilty of unlawfully notarizing petitions wants an appeal. Defense attorney Mark Porto said in a hearing yesterday in Grand Island that the prosecution had been granted an objection to one of the points he made in his opening statements. Our news partners at KSNB say Porto says the objection should never have been granted and might have tainted the jury. Todd was found guilty in February of 23 counts of official misconduct related to gathering medical marijuana petitions. County Attorney Marty Klein has until September 8th to respond to the request for an appeal. Governor Jim Pillen making his case for Nebraska agriculture in Washington. Pillen participated in the Harvest to Hallways event organized by Secretary of Agriculture Brooke Rollins yesterday. As part of a pledge, participating school districts can choose from a range of menu updates, like replacing breakfast pastries with whole food options, preparing meat using healthier cooking methods, and offering 100% whole grain products. States can voluntarily implement the updates within schools that take part in the National School Lunch Program and School Breakfast Program. Pillen said Nebraska is eager to step up and set an example for other states that signed the pledge as well. While in D.C., Pillen spoke with President Trump about his changes to the beef market. In a social media post, Pillen said Trump is listening to the concerns of Nebraska's ranchers and ag producers and called the president a partner in the fight for Nebraska beef. That's after last week, Trump said his administration was temporarily allowing more beef to be imported without triggering higher tariffs, which drew sharp criticism from Nebraska's congressional delegation and the state's ag interest groups. Well, looks like it might be South Central Nebraska's turn for severe weather today. Details coming up in your AccuWeather forecast. 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
16: I'm Pete Ricketts, and I approve this message.
17: The Democratic Socialist agenda, I mean, I see some good things in there.
18: 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They pay Osborne. 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
19: There definitely needs to be a clear path to citizenship. Let's give him a damn Social Security card already.
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18: Dan Osborne, fake independent, real liberal.
20: In Nebraska, the weather is always changing. Sunny skies can give way to thunderstorms, gusty winds, heavy rain, hail, or extreme heat. Whether you're heading to work, spending the day on the farm, enjoying the lake, or cheering on your favorite team, knowing what to expect can make all the difference. 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
0: You know what in a group there, and not only giving us consistent temperatures throughout the next week, but also uniform temps pretty much across the whole state instead of hot spots here and cool spots there. As you can see today, 80s all across Nebraska, the only exception being a little bit cooler, upper 70s in the central part of the state near Broken Bow. Tonight, once again, at least for the southern half of the state, you'll see lows in the 60s, northern half in the 50s, but pretty much the same type of thing all across Nebraska. The one thing that will be a little bit different, showers and storms mostly going to be affecting the central part of the state. Could see a few leak into the southeast and maybe a little bit in the northeast, but the strongest part of it is going to be centered on the central part of the state, with the chance for some severe weather tonight. Hail and high winds are certainly a possibility. Then things will simmer down as we get into your Wednesday. As we said, uniform temps all across the state, 80s for just about everybody, the only exception up in the northwest corner, few degrees warmer, right around 90. Otherwise, we'll be enjoying lots of sunshine tomorrow. A few showers and storms out in the panhandle, but should be a very happy hump day tomorrow. We'll see the chance for some storms, maybe some strong ones, returning on Thursday and the weekend. That's coming up in your extended forecast.
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1: To NCN, let's take a look at some other top stories from around the state today. The Nebraska Democratic Party says it will not replace Cindy Burbank on the November U.S. Senate ballot. Party leaders voted over the weekend to leave the Democratic ballot line open, continuing their strategy of supporting independent candidate Dan Osborne against Republican Senator Pete Ricketts. The Nebraska Examiner reports Douglas County District Court Clerk Crystal Rhodes tried to nominate former congressional candidate Kishla Askins, but the motion was ruled out of order. The decision comes as a lawsuit challenges the party's refusal to fill the vacancy. A longtime Kearney coffee shop starting a new chapter on the campus of UNK. Peter Rice has more.
2: After years of being in business across the street from the University of Nebraska Kearney, Barista's Daily Grind is now officially part of campus life. The locally owned coffee shop opened its new location inside UNK's West Center on Monday, following months of planning and years of connections with the university.
3: Having been across the street for the last 18 years, we already felt a part of the UNK community for a long, long time.
2: The shop has also worked with university programs and students for years, including internships and training opportunities.
3: It's really exciting because Edgar and I both are UNK alums. We've always been deeply rooted here in Kearney, and we never wanted to lose that history. One of the things we are most excited to bring from our campus store to the location is our wall, the 25-year history of Barista's Daily Grind, because so much of it is directly tied back to UNK, whether almost all of our staff is UNK students. Even now we have the student program internship where there are students working for us here and applying the skills that they're learning in the classes that they are taking here on campus. It's exciting.
2: The move came after the lease ended at Barista's former location across from campus, with McGinnis saying the new space gives the business a chance to become more directly integrated with the university. The owners hope the new location can become a place for students to study, meet, and even gain hands-on experience in the coffee business. Store officials say the goal is to eventually collaborate with students on training, new drinks, and other opportunities beyond a traditional coffee shop.
4: This is a place where people can collab, debate, study. I see this being a place where a lot of people are going to meet in the future. And even today, I mean, it was all morning. It was packed in here, and that's what we want. And I think that whatever we can do to create that environment and that atmosphere is where we will be heading.
2: The shop is currently open from 7:30 a.m. to 2 p.m. Monday through Friday and is open to both students and the public. In Kearney, Peter Rice, News Channel Nebraska.
1: A thunderstorm's likely on tap again today, especially south of I-80. But after today, things look like they're getting pretty nice. Details on the way in your AccuWeather forecast. 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
2: Washington needs Nebraska common sense more than ever. That's why Pete Ricketts is taking on both parties to ban congressional insider trading. Ricketts introduced the law to stop corrupt politicians from gaming the system and lining their own pockets. Career politicians hate it. Washington insiders want to kill it. But Ricketts will never stop fighting for what's right. Call Pete Ricketts. Thank him for fighting to stop insider trading and keep standing for Nebraska.
3: To settle into a consistent pattern, not only chronologically, but geographically, meaning that we're going to be seeing, for the most part, the same temps across the state every day this week, for the most part, with a couple of exceptions. And the only other exception to the consistent weather is storms in a few places here or there. We already had a few this morning, and we'll see them return today. Otherwise, and today and tonight, we should say, 80s all across the state. There's your consistency. The only exception right in the central part of the state, a little bit cooler with upper 70s. Tonight dropping down into the 50s for most of the northern half of Nebraska, 60s for most of the southern half. And here come those storms we were talking about. Most of them will be situated over the central part of the state. This is your best chance for strong and severe storms with some hail and some high winds tonight. And you could see a little float into northeast and southeast Nebraska as the evening progresses. But those parts of the state shouldn't really see any or very little strong or severe weather. What we are going to see tomorrow is a wonderful Wednesday. 80s across almost all of Nebraska. Your only exception is going to be low 90s in the northwest corner. But again, very consistent all across the state and staying right in that 80s to low 90s range all week long. Lots of sunshine for tomorrow. Again, the only spot where you could see a few showers and storms is out in the panhandle. Otherwise, should be a pretty gorgeous day all across Nebraska for your Wednesday. Then we start to see a little bit of a roller coaster, but not that much change as we look at your extended forecast. You'll see a few showers pop up on Friday. You may see a few more on Sunday. Otherwise, look at those nice consistent temps, with the only exception being on Saturday, will be in the 80s for the foreseeable future. Southeast also seeing more of the same, 80s and 90s, a little bit warmer of a weekend and maybe a little bit wetter of a weekend as well, with some showers and storms. Otherwise, if you like 80s, you're going to love this week. Central also seeing more of the same, 80s into the weekend. It heats up a tick, some 80s and some storms early next week. Northwest, a little bit hotter, but really more of the same. 80s as we get into the weekend, it warms up a bit, then it cools out as we get into the new week. Your best chance for a shower is going to be tonight and tomorrow. After that, going to be a very nice, sunny, dry week. And as we look at the southwest, yeah, that has always been the hottest part of the state. But 80s and 90s for August, not too shabby, dear. And yeah, a little bit of a shower action on Friday, going to be a wet start to the new week next week, but those temps will settle back down into the 80s. So for the most part, some sunshine, a few spotty storms, but highs in the 80s all across the state pretty much all week long.
4: The U.S. Secretary of War promising to make funding for a Nebraska military operation one of his highest priorities. Pete Hegseth visited Offutt Air Force Base and the U.S. Strategic Command headquarters in Bellevue yesterday. The visit part of his nationwide Arsenal of Freedom tour, which aims to highlight what he calls an urgent need to rebuild the country's military manufacturing industry. Hegseth praised Stratcom's role in his department's big picture efforts.
5: Deterrence never left this place, never has. And that's a 24/7, 365 responsibility that the men and women in this, at this location live every single day. It is the absolute bedrock, which is why the investments that we're making at the department start right here. They have to.
4: Hegseth pledged to secure a record $1.5 trillion for the defense budget in fiscal year 2027, pointing to the role of advanced technology in deterrence. He thanked U.S. Senators Deb Fischer and Pete Ricketts, who were also in attendance, for supporting his funding proposals. Hegseth re-enlisted 3 STRATCOM members and presented honorary coins to 5 top performers. The trade fight between the U.S. and Canada once again heating up. Yesterday, President Trump threatened new tariffs on cars and auto parts from Canada. This after trade talks broke down last week and higher U.S. tariffs on some Canadian goods took effect over the weekend. Canada says it's preparing to hit back with its own tariffs next month. Michael Yoshida has more on the everyday items that could soon get more expensive.
6: Paper products, alcohol, and dairy are just some of the items caught up in this latest trade fight, but with businesses also facing price pressures from higher costs due to the conflict with Iran, you add all this together and there are no easy choices for American businesses.
7: The cross-border trade war is escalating.
8: We cannot accept what they've offered, and we will not give what they've asked.
7: In a Monday Truth Social post, President Donald Trump threatened to double tariffs on Canadian cars and car parts to 50% come January 1st. Adding to the 50% tariffs on roughly $20 billion worth of Canadian goods announced over the weekend.
9: This is something where we don't actually expect a huge impact.
7: Now, Canada is retaliating with its own dollar-for-dollar tariffs starting September 8th, and those could have an impact.
10: What it actually means for Americans is a new 50% tax. It is a bizarre policy for Americans. It's going to hurt them.
7: Things like paper products, dairy, alcoholic beverages, and lumber could all get more expensive.
11: Some of the products that come from Canada, like lumber, for example, very, very important in the U.S. building trades, energy. These are things that Americans are already feeling a pinch on.
7: The Trump administration argues this is necessary due to a trade imbalance.
9: We're actually worried about our small businesses to make sure they get the kind of access they need.
7: But the trade war, adding salt to the wound for businesses already stressed by the war with Iran that has driven up energy and transportation costs. With less room to absorb another hit, new tariff costs will likely land on consumers.
6: And Canada's retaliatory tariffs, they're set to take effect in about 2 weeks, so there's still some time for both sides to get back to the negotiating table. But after President Trump's social media post Monday morning, it seems pretty clear that the two sides are still far apart. In Washington, I'm Michael Yoshida.
4: Thousands are racing to escape wildfires out west. The latest next. First, Michael J. Anthony in your AccuWeather forecast.
3: Could be kind of a turbulent Tuesday for certain parts of the state with some showers, storms, and maybe even some severe weather in the central portions of Nebraska. Maybe even southeast could leak into northeast Nebraska as well. One thing that will be simmering down, temperatures should be pretty consistent the rest of the week and pretty much all across the state enjoying the same types of conditions. Today we're seeing highs in the 80s all across Nebraska with the exception of Central being in the upper 70s, a little bit cooler there. Tonight, lows in the 60s for most of the southern half of Nebraska, 50s for most of the northern half. And as we mentioned, those showers and storms hitting central Nebraska, a little bit into southeast and northeast as well. Best chance for severe weather, though, is going to be in the central part of the state. Some hail and high winds. Tomorrow, 80s for most of us and lots of sunshine.
4: Fire crews in Nevada have made progress holding a wildfire that's threatening neighborhoods around Reno. Yesterday, officials said the Hawk Fire, 27% contained. But the fire has already scorched 15,000 acres since starting over the weekend and still poses a major threat for residents and a major challenge for firefighters. Reed Binion has more.
12: Stay informed, watch outside, and please be ready to go.
13: Even with some evacuation orders downgraded and firefighters making progress Monday, authorities in Nevada say the threat from the massive Hawk Fire is far from over. The blaze, which started Saturday, has torched tens of thousands of acres just northwest of Reno. It's also forced thousands of evacuations. A convention hall lined wall to wall with cots for displaced residents.
14: I'm just gonna pray and ask God.
13: The blaze threatening

0: lives.
1: We've had 4 civilian injuries and 3 firefighter injuries.
0: And destroying homes.
1: Our damage assessment teams made their way out into certain areas yesterday. 32 destroyed homes and 6 damaged homes.
0: Officials expect those numbers to increase. Authorities say the fire was human caused.
2: We're looking for any evidence that we can find.
0: But it's unclear if it was intentional or accidental.
2: We're asking our community for support. Did you see anybody out there? Did you see anybody around the fire as it took off? Was it accidental? Was it intentional?
0: On Monday, officials said firefighters made progress holding the blaze. Still, with dense grass and brush in the fire's path, high winds and low humidity could worsen the situation in the coming days.
2: They need Mother Nature, hopefully, to just remain calm for just a little bit.
0: I'm Reed Binion reporting.
3: OpenAI is rolling out a new ChatGPT for teens experience that it says will provide additional safety protections for teenagers. That move comes as OpenAI faces a string of lawsuits alleging that inappropriate conversations with ChatGPT contributed to the harm or deaths of young people, allegations OpenAI denies. Jen Sullivan has more.
4: Artificial intelligence chatbots can respond to any type of question, so it's no wonder 70% of kids 13 to 17 say they're using AI tools to help with homework, according to a recent survey from Common Sense Media. So how can parents ensure their kids are using it safely?
5: Our safety work is never done.
4: Laura Jonas is the head of youth well-being and families at OpenAI, the company behind ChatGPT. OpenAI recently rolled out its new ChatGPT for Teens feature aimed at keeping teens safe. Users who identify at sign up that they are under 18 will automatically be placed in protective settings. When it comes to AI sites, ChatGPT is the most popular among teens, with more than half saying they've used it, according to a Pew Research Center study published in December.
5: The goal is for this to be a learning tool for teens.
4: The new features include things like suggestions for minors to take breaks after they've been active for 90 minutes within a 3-hour window. Parents and teens can set quiet hours where ChatGPT is unavailable. There's also a study hours mode that gives directions, not fast answers.
5: This is 24/7, 365, a continuous effort to make sure that we're getting teens the support that they need in the moments that they need it.
4: OpenAI has faced scrutiny over concerns that ChatGPT can harm young people, including lawsuits from families who allege that ChatGPT contributed to their child's suicide. The company has pushed back on those allegations. For Consumer Watch, I'm Jen Sullivan.
3: A rural hospital in southeast Nebraska says it will be losing its chief executive this time next month. Jefferson Community Health and Life in Fairbury announced yesterday that CEO Holly Wolf is resigning in September. She plans to accept a hospital CEO role in Colfax, Washington, in order to be closer to family. Wolf's been CEO at JCH&L since January of last year. During her tenure, the hospital kicked off a $5.5 million renovation project, created new positions and programs, and implemented robotics in general surgery practices. The hospital says it plans to announce an interim CEO while searching for a permanent successor. You might expect local police to warn about stray cats and dogs, but goats? Casey Wannenberg takes us to Valentine, where a lighthearted Facebook post from police got the community talking.
6: This is where you'd expect to see goats, out in a pasture, not necessarily in someone's backyard in the middle of town. That's why a recent post from the Valentine Police Department captured the public's attention. No livestock in city limits. Help keep Valentine goat-free.
7: First of all, there is not a goat problem in Valentine.
6: There was, however, a goat. Valentine Police Chief Jamin Slama says officers were called about one in a backyard that was causing problems for neighbors.
7: I happened to mention it to a friend of mine who lives out of state. She thought it was hilarious. She made up a poster for me. I thought it was hilarious. I put it on Facebook.
6: While Valentine may not be dealing with a goat invasion, the city does have an ordinance prohibiting most livestock within city limits.
7: One of our responsibilities is we do enforce the city ordinances, and I was just looking for a way to engage the community, get the information out there. And quite frankly, most police that I know, we have wicked senses of humor.
6: In fact, Valentine isn't alone in using humor to

0: connect with the public. Police departments across the country have turned ordinary public safety reminders into social media posts that people actually want to read. The Louisville Police Department went viral with lighthearted posts while helping drivers during a snowstorm. Closer to home in Nebraska, the Columbus Police Department offered an unusual Valentine's Day promotion for exes: a ride in a government vehicle and a photo shoot from different angles, with the winner getting an all-inclusive stay at the Platte County Jail.
1: Sometimes it's more effective to just get community engagement, get them involved, let them know that these are the problems we're addressing.
0: And as for who the real GOAT is in Valentine, we'll leave that one up for debate. In Valentine, Casey Wunnenberg, News Channel, Nebraska.
2: An estimated 42% of Americans over the age of 55 will eventually develop dementia. That's according to researchers at the National Institutes of Health. Most people probably know that prioritizing brain health is critical, but experts say many don't know how to do that. Mandy Gaither has more.
3: For years, Linda Barber helped her mother care for her father and his cognitive decline.
4: He hid it from us for a long time.
3: After his death, Barber says genetic testing showed she too was at high risk of developing Alzheimer's disease, and her concern then turned to her own child.
4: I want to be around and cognitive for my son.
3: That's how Barber met Dr. Douglas Shari, a neurologist with the Ohio State University Wexner Medical Center. She learned 5 daily habits that can protect the brain and slow the progression of cognitive decline, regardless of age or family history.
5: Use it or lose it. It's very much true for the brain.
3: First, Shari says to get physical exercise. It's not only good for your heart and muscles, but moving your body boosts your brain. Next, do mental exercises. Keep your brain stimulated. Shari says to do that through puzzles and games and by staying social. Get off your phone and away from the television and engage in conversation. Third, maintain good nutrition. He recommends a Mediterranean diet with lots of fruits and vegetables and limiting red meats and processed sugars. Fourth, prioritize quality sleep, keep bedtime routines, and treat conditions like sleep apnea and high blood pressure to ensure you're getting those good Z's. And finally, reduce stress levels. That can include managing mental health conditions like depression and anxiety.
4: If I can keep my cognitive going, then I'm going to be able to still have an enriched life.
3: For Health Minute, I'm Mandy Gaither.
2: A few more storms expected across the state today. Details next in your AccuWeather forecast. 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
6: Nature is finally starting to get her you-know-what in a group there, and not only giving us consistent temperatures throughout the next week, but also uniform temps pretty much across the whole state instead of hot spots here and cool spots there. As you can see, today, 80s all across Nebraska, the only exception being a little bit cooler, upper 70s in the central part of the state near Broken Bow. Tonight, once again, at least for the southern half of the state, you'll see lows in the 60s, northern half in the 50s, but pretty much the same type of thing all across Nebraska. The one thing that will be a little bit different, showers and storms mostly going to be affecting the central part of the state. Could see a few leak into the southeast and maybe a little bit in the northeast, but the strongest part of it is going to be centered on the central part of the state, with the chance for some severe weather tonight. Hail and high winds are certainly a possibility. Then things will simmer down as we get into your Wednesday. As we said, uniform temps all across the state, 80s for just about everybody, the only exception up in the northwest corner, few degrees warmer, right around 90. Otherwise, we'll be enjoying lots of sunshine tomorrow. A few showers and storms out in the panhandle, but should be a very happy hump day tomorrow. We'll see the chance for some storms, maybe some strong ones, returning on Thursday and the weekend. That's coming up in your extended forecast.
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10: Why did Pete Ricketts spend millions to get himself appointed to the U.S. Senate? Ricketts knows D.C. is pay to play. Since going to D.C., Ricketts has increased his net worth almost 30%. He voted to lower his own taxes and made a killing dumping shares before a looming government shutdown. Meanwhile, he's opposed every serious attempt to ban congressional stock trading. Nebraskans can't afford lawmakers enriching themselves while our costs go through the roof. Tell Senator Ricketts to support the Ban Congressional Stock Trading Act now.
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2: Let's take another look at our top stories today. 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
6: To settle into a consistent pattern, not only chronologically, but geographically, meaning that we're going to be seeing, for the most part, the same temps across the state every day this week, for the most part, with a couple of exceptions. And the only other exception to the consistent weather is storms in a few places here or there. We already had a few this morning, and we'll see them return today. Otherwise, and today and tonight, we should say, 80s all across the state. There's your consistency. The only exception right in the central part of the state, a little bit cooler with upper 70s. Tonight, dropping down into the 50s for most of the northern half of Nebraska, 60s for most of the southern half. And here come those storms we were talking about. Most of them will be situated over the central part of the state. This is your best chance for strong and severe storms with some hail and some high winds tonight. And you could see a little of float into north.

0: northeast and southeast Nebraska as the evening progresses. But those parts of the state shouldn't really see any or very little strong or severe weather. What we are going to see tomorrow is a wonderful Wednesday. 80s across almost all of Nebraska. Your only exception is going to be low 90s in the northwest corner. But again, very consistent all across the state and staying right in that 80s to low 90s range all week long. Lots of sunshine for tomorrow. Again, the only spot where you could see a few showers and storms is out in the panhandle. Otherwise, should be a pretty gorgeous day all across Nebraska for your Wednesday. Then we start to see a little bit of a roller coaster, but not that much change as we look at your extended forecast. You'll see a few showers pop up on Friday. You may see a few more on Sunday. Otherwise, look at those nice consistent temps, with the only exception being on Saturday, will be in the 80s for the foreseeable future. Southeast also seeing more of the same, 80s and 90s, a little bit warmer of a weekend and maybe a little bit wetter of a weekend as well, with some showers and storms. Otherwise, if you like 80s, you're going to love this week. Central also seeing more of the same, 80s into the weekend. It heats up a tick, some 80s and some storms early next week. Northwest, a little bit hotter, but really more of the same. 80s as we get into the weekend, it warms up a bit, then it cools out as we get into the new week. Your best chance for a shower is going to be tonight and tomorrow. After that, going to be a very nice, sunny, dry week. And as we look at the southwest, yeah, that has always been the hottest part of the state. But 80s and 90s for August, not too shabby, dear. And yeah, a little bit of a shower action on Friday, going to be a wet start to the new week next week. But those temps will settle back down into the 80s. So for the most part, some sunshine, a few spotty storms, but highs in the 80s all across the state pretty much all week long.
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0: In sports, Nebraska's first home football game is next week. Any new season comes with its fair share of unknowns, but one of the more surprising things about this upcoming season, there are tickets still available for the Ohio game, and it has some raising the question, is the Huskers' record sellout streak in jeopardy? Athletic Director Troy Dannon tamping down those concerns. He told the Sports Nightly radio program yesterday that with 12 days remaining before kickoff, 1,400 tickets remain for the season opener, and between 2,300 and 2,400 tickets are still up for grabs for the Bowling Green game. But Dannon says he expects those tickets will be scooped up.
1: I would guess a week from today, a week from tomorrow, the Ohio tickets will be out, and then we're on to Bowling Green. There's 2,400 left for Bowling Green, so tickets are moving. What I would say is probably in a fairly normal fashion right now. All the hand-wringing, can wait. I think we're going to be in a good place.
0: Dannon attributed late-stage ticket sales to fans waiting to check the extended weather forecast before purchasing. Nebraska has sold out every home game at Memorial Stadium since 1962, a record streak that spans 410 games. To the NFL, where Deshaun Watson has won the competition for the Cleveland Browns' starting quarterback job. Coach Todd Monken made that announcement after informing both Watson and Shedeur Sanders. The 10-year veteran won the competition over the second-year pro. Both split reps with the first unit throughout the offseason, training camp, and preseason. The decision might not be popular with Browns fans, though, who have booed Watson repeatedly during his time in Cleveland. The Browns open their season September 13th against Jacksonville. And history in the WNBA, Angel Reese rebounded her way into the record books twice in one night. She set a league record with 26 rebounds in the Atlanta Dream 78-71 win over the LA Sparks yesterday. That pushed her past the season record in the same game. Reese surpassed Shamika Holdsclaw's record of 24 rebounds set back in 2003. And Reese now has 458 rebounds this season. That's seven more than the previous mark set by Asia Wilson in 2024. And that's sports for your Monday. Stick around, or for your Tuesday, rather. It's Tuesday. Stick around. We've got more news and weather on the way next. Thank you so much for joining us. Have a great Tuesday. 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

0: could be kind of a turbulent Tuesday for certain parts of the state with some showers, storms, and maybe even some severe weather in the central portions of Nebraska. Maybe even southeast could leak into northeast Nebraska as well. One thing that will be simmering down, temperatures should be pretty consistent the rest of the week and pretty much all across the state enjoying the same types of conditions. Today we're seeing highs in the 80s all across Nebraska with the exception of central being in the upper 70s, a little bit cooler there. Tonight, lows in the 60s for most of the southern half of Nebraska, 50s for most of the northern half. And as we mentioned, those showers and storms hitting central Nebraska, a little bit into southeast and northeast as well. Best chance for severe weather, though, is going to be in the central part of the state. Some hail and high winds. Tomorrow, 80s for most of us and lots of sunshine.
1: Not much sunshine right now, as you see on the Wayne Skycam this morning in Wayne, America. 65 degrees, cloudy skies, no rain associated with these clouds. Could see some later. The storms that we're expecting to develop later today could bring severe weather to parts of southern Nebraska today. We're going to see temperatures starting to warm up and starting to calm down a bit weather-wise, it looks like, once we get through today. We've got those details coming up in your full AccuWeather forecast. That is on the way later this hour. Your live mass is on the way in just a few minutes. First, though, let's get you back to news. We begin in Lancaster County, where the attorney representing a Nebraska man found guilty of unlawfully notarizing petitions is seeking an appeal. Defense attorney Mark Porto said in a hearing yesterday that the prosecution has been granted an objection, had been granted an objection, to one of the points that he made in his opening statements. Our news partners at KSNB report that Porto says that objection shouldn't have been granted and might have tainted the jury. Todd was found guilty in February of 23 counts of official misconduct related to gathering medical marijuana petitions. County Attorney Marty Klein has until September 8th to respond to the request for an appeal. The results are in from the first major study of motorcyclist behavior and injuries following the state's repeal of a universal helmet law in 2024. The study from the University of Nebraska Medical Center looked at patients at Eastern Nebraska hospitals involved in motorcycle crashes. And the data says 84% of riders wore helmets before the mandate was lifted. Now, it's just 20%. Officials with the Nebraska chapter of the National Safety Council say that drop matters because of what a helmet does in a crash.
2: That helmet is dispersing that energy, and it's not allowing anything to intrude into the brain.
1: The study also found that not wearing a helmet on a motorcycle can more than double a rider's odds of a severe traumatic brain injury in a crash. The UNMC team behind the numbers said they plan to keep collecting data as they study the long-term impact of the helmet mandate's repeal. The U.S. Secretary of War promising to make funding for a Nebraska military operation one of his highest priorities. Pete Hegseth visited Offutt Air Force Base and the U.S. Strategic Command headquarters in Bellevue yesterday. The visit, part of his nationwide Arsenal of Freedom tour, which aims to highlight what he calls an urgent need to rebuild the country's military manufacturing industry. Hegseth praised Stratcom's role in his department's big picture efforts.
3: Deterrence never left this place, never has. And that's a 24/7, 365 responsibility that the men and women in this at this location live every single day. It is the absolute bedrock, which is why the investments that we're making at the department start right here. They have to.
1: Hegseth pledged to secure a record $1.5 trillion for the defense budget in fiscal year 2027, pointing to the role of advanced technology in deterrence. He thanked U.S. Senators Deb Fischer and Pete Ricketts, who were also in attendance, for supporting his funding proposals. Hegseth also reenlisted three Stratcom members and presented honorary coins to five top performers. Governor Jim Pillen making his case for Nebraska Ag in Washington. Pillen participated in the Harvest to Hallways event organized by Secretary of Agriculture Brooke Rollins yesterday. It's part of a pledge where participating school districts could choose from a range of menu updates, replacing breakfast pastries with whole food options, or preparing meat using healthier cooking methods and offering 100% whole grain products. The states can voluntarily implement the updates within schools that take part in the National School Lunch Program and School Breakfast Program. Pillen said Nebraska is eager to step up and set an example for other states that signed the pledge as well. Now, while in D.C., Pillen spoke with President Trump about his changes to the beef market. In a social media post yesterday, Pillen said Trump is listening to the concerns of Nebraska's ranchers and ag producers and called the president a partner in the fight for Nebraska beef. Last week, Trump said his administration would temporarily allow more beef to be imported without triggering higher tariffs. That drew sharp criticism from Nebraska's congressional delegation and the state's ag interest groups. The Supreme Court has sided with the Trump administration in a case over the president's executive order restricting mail-in voting. It's still unclear, though, how much can actually be implemented before the fast-approaching midterm elections. The U.S. Postal Service laid out its plan for implementing the order last week. Time, though, is running short to impose major changes. The court's three liberal-leaning justices

dissented. The decision also appears to leave room for additional court challenges that could further slow Trump's order calling for delivery of mail ballots only to people on federal government-created lists. The Nebraska Democratic Party, meanwhile, not replacing Cindy Burns.

0: executive by this time next month. Jefferson Community Health and Life in Fairbury announced yesterday that CEO Holly Wolf is resigning from her position. She reportedly plans to accept a similar position in Colfax, Washington, in order to be closer to family. Wolf has been CEO at JCH&L since January of last year. During her tenure, the hospital kicked off a $5.5 million renovation project, created new positions and programs, and implemented robotics in general surgery practices. The hospital says it plans to announce an interim CEO while searching for a permanent successor. And after more than 3 years of holding meetings at the local airport, Hastings City Council is coming back to City Hall. The building has been undergoing a $7 million renovation since June of 2023. That's forced city services and council meetings to move to other locations. The contractor is putting the finishing touches on the building this month. That includes work to reopen the City Council chambers. The council voted unanimously last night to move future meetings back to City Hall starting in September. Much more to come on NCN. We've got more news on the way. Your full AccuWeather forecast is coming up as well. We keep saying it. Get through the next couple of days and things will start clearing up. It actually looks like that might be the case, and some warmer temperatures on the way as well. We've got those details coming up later this hour in your full AccuWeather forecast. But now, let's take you to Columbus for today's live daily mass at St. Isidore's Catholic Church. Thanks for joining us. Have a great morning. This is News Channel Nebraska.
1: Today's morning mass is brought to you in part by these sponsors.

Our opening hymn is number 432, Canticle of the Sun.

0: In the name of the Father, and of the Son, and of the Holy Spirit. Amen. The grace and peace of God our Father and the Lord Jesus be with you.
1: And with your spirit.
0: As we gather to celebrate the Eucharist this morning, we pause. We ask Jesus to forgive us our sins.
1: Lord Jesus, you came to gather the nations into the peace of God's kingdom. Lord, have mercy.
0: Lord, have mercy.
1: Lord Jesus, you come in word and sacrament to strengthen us in holiness. Christ, have mercy.
0: Christ, have mercy.
1: Lord Jesus, you will come in glory with salvation for your people. Lord, have mercy.
0: Lord, have mercy. May Almighty God have mercy on us, forgive us our sins, bring us to life everlasting.
1: Amen.
0: Let us pray. O God, who brought St. Louis from the cares of earthly rule to the glory of the heavenly realm, grant, we pray, through his intercession, that by fulfilling our duties on earth, we may seek out your eternal kingdom. Through our Lord Jesus Christ, your Son, who lives and reigns with you in the unity of the Holy Spirit, one God, forever and ever.
2: A reading from the second letter of St. Paul to the Thessalonians. We ask you, brothers and sisters, with regard to the coming of our Lord Jesus Christ and our assembling with him, not to be shaken out of your minds suddenly, or to be alarmed either by a spirit or by an oral statement, or by a letter allegedly from us, to the effect that the day of the Lord is at hand. Let no one deceive you in that way. To this end, he has also called you through our gospel to possess the glory of our Lord Jesus Christ. Therefore, brothers and sisters, stand firm and hold fast to the traditions that you were taught, either by an oral statement or by a letter of ours. May our Lord Jesus Christ himself and God our Father, who has loved us and given us everlasting encouragement and good hope through his grace, encourage your hearts and strengthen them in every good deed and word. The word of the Lord. The Lord comes to judge the earth. The Lord comes to judge the earth. Say among the nations, the Lord is King. He has made the world firm, not to be moved. He governs the peoples with equity. The Lord comes to judge the earth. Let the heavens be glad and the earth rejoice. Let the sea and what fills it resound. Let the plains be joyful and all that in them. Then shall all the trees of the forest exult.
3: The Lord comes to judge the earth.
2: Before the Lord, for he comes to rule the earth. He shall rule the world with justice, and the peoples with his constancy. The Lord comes to judge the earth.

0: In the reflections and thoughts of the heart. 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
1: Your blessing, Father.
0: May the Lord be in your heart and on your lips, that you may worthily and fittingly proclaim His holy gospel. In the name of the Father, Son, and the Holy Spirit.
1: Amen.

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1: And with your spirit.
0: A reading from the Holy Gospel according to Matthew.
1: Glory to you, O Lord.
0: Jesus said, "Woe to you, scribes and Pharisees, you hypocrites! You pay tithes and mint and dill and cumin, and have neglected the weightier things of the law, judgment and mercy and fidelity. But these you should have done without neglecting the others. Blind guides who strain out the gnat and the swallow and swallow the camel. Woe to you, scribes and Pharisees, you hypocrites! You cleanse the outside of cup and dish, but inside they are full of plunder and self-indulgence. Blind Pharisee, cleanse first the inside of the cup so that the outside also may be clean." The Gospel of the Lord.
1: Praise be to you, Lord Jesus Christ. First reading today is taken from 2 Thessalonians, Paul's letter to them. It's one of the earliest, well, it is in fact the earliest writing in the New Testament, written well before the Gospels were written. The early Christians thought that Jesus was returning soon after his resurrection. He ascended into heaven, and they felt that he would be coming very soon. In fact, the earliest Christians, they would gather on Saturday, go to the synagogue for some of the worship there. Then they'd go to their homes and pray all night, reflect on the words of the preaching of the apostles and the disciples, and then celebrate the Eucharist in the morning, the breaking of the bread, hoping that today the Lord would be coming in glory at the end of time. And so in one of his writings in the Thessalonians, Paul said, the Lord is coming, he's coming soon, but it's going to be a little while yet. But today he's pointing out that there are people going around that are saying, he's coming soon, he's going to be here tomorrow, he's going to be here the next day. They're not going back to work or things like that, thinking they have enough money set aside to last in their few remaining weeks or months before the Lord comes. So Paul is saying, no, get back to work. And above all, listen to and be faithful to the teachings of the church, the oral and the written traditions. It's kind of interesting. A lot of people say, you Catholics, you've stressed so much on traditions, and Jesus condemns traditions. And that's exactly what Jesus is doing with the Pharisees in today's gospel. They're stressing all these 614 precepts of the rules of the Jewish people. And Jesus is pointing out, it's not necessary to all these things. Traditions like washing your dishes in a certain way and blessing your food in a certain way, those things are no longer necessary. Your faith in me is what is important. So those are the traditions that Jesus is condemning. And he says, you make a big fuss of this, but you don't really do the important things like loving your neighbor and forgiving those who have wronged you and being faithful and sincere in your worship. So these two readings go well together today to point that out. Listen to the teachings of the apostles, because we don't have the Gospels written yet. And Paul is just starting to write his letters. So what do you have? You don't have hardly any written work or any, you just have the spoken word, the oral traditions. And it's only later then that we have the Bible. So for those who preach only in the Bible, they're really being kind of inconsistent. You have to go back and see what was taught before the Bible is written down.

0: And when the Bible is being written by the evangelists and by Paul, what he's really doing is putting in writing the traditions that have been handed on from the time of Jesus through the apostles to the present. In any case, the important thing is the Lord is coming, and for each of us, he's coming soon. None of us knows the day when our death will be, but we all know cases where healthy people, seemingly healthy people, went to work in the morning and suddenly dropped over dead. It's a wonderful way to go if you're ready. Others have to linger for a long time, but sooner or later, and for all of us in terms of eternity, very soon, the Lord will be coming to demand an account of our lives, and the important thing is that we're ready to give that account, and then it's a day we look forward to with longing and hoping is coming soon. As we celebrate the Eucharist today, we ask Jesus to help us live each day as best we can, so that when that day comes, we will be ready to give an account of our lives, and he'll be there to welcome us into the joys of his kingdom. Let us pray. O God, our Heavenly Father, help us to watch and prepare for the day when the Lord Jesus will call us home. May he find us ready, and may he welcome us. Grant us this in the favors we ask in his name.
1: For Pope Leo XIV, Archbishop Michael McGovern, and for all of us, that we may be guided by the Holy Spirit on our journey through life, on our way to eternal life, we pray to the Lord.
0: Lord, hear our prayer.
1: For all of us, that we may grow in our appreciation and understanding of the presence of Jesus in the Eucharist, strengthened by his presence, proclaim his love to others by what we say and do, we pray to the Lord.
0: Lord, hear our prayer.
1: For peace throughout the world, for peace between Russia and the Ukraine, the United States and Iran, and for all the poor people caught in the midst of these wars, we pray to the Lord.
0: Lord, hear our prayer.
1: For all who are ill, that they may experience the healing presence of Jesus, we pray to the Lord.
0: Lord, hear our prayer.
1: For all of our departed loved ones, that they may share in Christ's risen glory, we pray to the Lord.
0: Lord, hear our prayer.
1: In thanksgiving to God for the rain we have received and for continued rain throughout this month, we pray to the Lord.
0: Lord, hear our prayer.
1: For all of our unspoken needs and intentions, let us now pause and pray to the Lord in silence. We pray to the Lord.
0: We offer this Mass this morning for the living and deceased of the Bill Tarney family. We pray to the Lord. O God, our Father in heaven, please grant us these and all our needs, for which we pray to you today in Jesus' name, for he is Lord forever and ever.

Blessed are you, Lord, God of all creation. Through your goodness we have this bread to offer, which earth has given and human hands have made. It will become for us the bread of life. Blessed are you, Lord, God of all creation. Through your goodness we have this wine to offer, fruit of the vine and work of human hands. It will become our spiritual drink. Lord God, we ask you to receive us and be pleased with the sacrifice we offer with humble and contrite hearts. Wash away my iniquity, cleanse me of my sins. Thank you. Pray, my brothers and sisters, that my sacrifice and yours may be acceptable to God, the Almighty Father. Let us pray. Through the present oblation, O Lord, which we offer in commemoration of St. Louis, bestow on your faithful, we pray, the gifts of unity and peace. Through Christ our Lord.

God, feeding in our seeds to spur us on to possess a more abundant life, and being rich in mercy, you constantly offer pardon and call on sinners to trust in your forgiveness alone. Never did you turn away from us, though time and time again we have broken your covenant. For you have bound the human family to yourself through Jesus Christ, your Son and our Redeemer, with the new bond of love so tight that it can never be undone. Even now you set before your people a time of grace and reconciliation, and as they turn back to you in spirit, you grant them hope in Christ Jesus, and a desire to be of service to all, while they entrust themselves more fully to the

You are indeed holy, O Lord, and from the world's beginning our sins stay at work, so that the human race may become holy, just as you yourself are holy. Look, we pray, upon your people's offering, and pour out of them the power of your Spirit, that they may become the body and blood of your beloved Son, Jesus Christ, in whom we too are your sons and daughters. Indeed, though we were once lost and could not approach you, you loved us with the greatest love. For your Son, who alone is just, handed himself over to death, and did not disdain to be nailed for our sake to the wood of the cross. But before his arms were stretched between heaven and earth, become the lasting sign of your covenant, he desired to celebrate the Passover with his disciples. As he ate with them, he took bread, and giving you thanks, he said the blessing, broke the bread, gave it to his disciples, saying, "Take this, all of you, and eat of it, for this is my body, which will be given up for you." In a similar way, when supper was ended, knowing that he was about to reconcile all things to himself, so his blood to be shed on the cross, he took the chalice filled with the fruit of the vine, and once more giving thanks, handed the chalice to his disciples, saying, "Take this, all of you, and drink from it, for this is the chalice of my blood, the blood of the new and eternal covenant, which will be poured out for you and for many for the forgiveness of sins. Do this in memory of me."

again. And therefore, as we celebrate the memorial of your Son, Jesus Christ, who is our Passover and our surest peace, we celebrate his death and resurrection from the dead. And looking forward to his blessed coming, we offer you, O our faithful and merciful God, the sacrificial victim.

victim who reconciles to you the human race. Look kindly, most compassionate Father, and those you unite to yourself by the sacrifice of your Son, and grant that by the power of the Holy Spirit, as they partake of this one bread and this one chalice, they may be gathered into the one body of Christ who heals all division. Be pleased to keep us always in communion of mind and heart, together with Leo our Pope and Michael our Bishop. Help us to work together for the coming of your kingdom, until the hour when we stand before you, saints among the saints in the halls of heaven, with the Blessed Virgin Mary, Mother of God, Joseph her husband, the Spirit, together with the priests, martyrs, and saints, and with our deceased brothers and sisters, whom we humbly commend to your mercy, then freed at last from the wound of corruption, and made fully into a new creation, we shall sing to you with gladness the thanksgiving of Christ, who lives for all eternity. Through him, with him, and in him,

0: At the Savior's command, informed by divine teaching, we dare to say, Our Father, who art in heaven, hallowed be thy name. Thy kingdom come, thy will be done, on earth as it is in heaven. Give us this day our daily bread, and forgive us our trespasses, as we forgive those who trespass against us. And lead us not into temptation, but deliver us from evil. Deliver us, Lord, we pray, from every evil. Graciously grant peace in our days, and by the help of your mercy, we may be always free from sin and safe from all distress, as we await the blessed hope and coming of our Savior, Jesus Christ.
1: For the kingdom and the power and the glory are yours now and forever.
0: Lord Jesus Christ, you said to your apostles, Peace I leave you, my peace I give you. Look not on our sins, but on the faith of your church, and graciously grant her peace and unity in accordance with your will, who lives and reigns forever and ever.
1: Amen.
0: The peace of the Lord be with all of you.
1: And with your spirit. 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

0: Completely within us, we pray, O Lord, the healing work of your mercy, and graciously perfect and sustain us, so that in all things we may please you through Christ our Lord. The Lord be with you.
1: And with your spirit.
0: May Almighty God bless you and grant you his peace. In the name of the Father, and of the Son, and of the Holy Spirit.
1: Amen. Our Mass is ended. Go in the peace of Christ.
0: Thanks be to God. Our final hymn is number 450, Seek Ye First.

0: Hallelujah. Today's Morning Mass is brought to you in part by these sponsors.
1: Welcome back to News Channel Nebraska. Good morning. Thank you so much for joining us. It's 8:44 Central Time, 7:44 Mountain on a Tuesday. Kind of a cloudy start to the day. Actually, some heavy rain in southwest Nebraska right now. That's moving up from Kansas. Could be the start of a severe weather day in southern Nebraska. All those details coming up in your full AccuWeather forecast. That's on the way in just a few minutes. First, though, let's get you back to news. We begin in Nevada, where fire crews are making progress holding a wildfire threatening neighborhoods near Reno. Yesterday, officials said the Hawk Fire was 27% contained, but the fire has already scorched about 15,000 acres since it started over the weekend and still poses a major threat for residents and a major challenge for firefighters. Reed Binion has more.
2: Stay informed, watch outside, and please be ready to go.
3: Even with some evacuation orders downgraded and firefighters making progress Monday, authorities in Nevada say the threat from the massive Hawk Fire is far from over. The blaze, which started Saturday, has torched tens of thousands of acres just northwest of Reno. It's also forced thousands of evacuations. A convention hall lined wall to wall with cots for displaced residents.
4: I'm just gonna pray and ask God.
3: The blaze threatening lives.
5: We've had 4 civilian injuries and 3 firefighter injuries.
3: And destroying homes.
5: Our damage assessment teams made their way out into certain areas yesterday. 32 destroyed homes and 6 damaged homes.
3: Officials expect those numbers to increase. Authorities say the fire was human caused.
6: We're looking for any evidence that we can find.
3: But it's unclear if it was intentional or accidental.
6: We're asking our community for support. Did you see anybody out there? Did you see anybody around the fire as it took off? Was it accidental? Was it intentional?
3: On Monday, officials said firefighters made progress holding the blaze. Still, with dense grass and brush in the fire's path, high winds and low humidity could worsen the situation in the coming days.
6: They need Mother Nature, hopefully, to just remain calm for just a little bit.
3: I'm Reed Binion reporting.
1: Meanwhile, it's been nearly 2 weeks since a historic storm struck parts of Indiana, and thousands are still in the dark. The storm initially knocked out power for about 375,000. As of yesterday, that had been whittled down to 9,300. But for those folks, the nearly two-week blackout is far too long. Sherelle Hubbard has more.
7: Tuesday will mark 2 full weeks of being in the dark for some folks in northwest Indiana. And residents say the situation for some is dire. One of them is 70-year-old Willette Wright.
8: Some people are now 13 days. We got areas here in Gary where our seniors are stuck in their houses without any utilities. Our seniors are begging for help.
7: Others say the blackout is especially challenging for vulnerable populations.
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7: Community groups are standing in the gap, providing temporary relief while crews work to get power back on. 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
10: If you want some food or you need some food, come get some.
7: Officials at Northern Indiana Public Service Company, or NIPSCO, have said they hope to have power restored for all of northwest Indiana by Tuesday.

0: Some people say their expectations are low.
1: We've gotten these different timelines of when we're going to get power, and we've been told something, and then that passes and it doesn't happen. I don't have faith that it's going to be Tuesday.
0: The mayor of Gary, Indiana, a majority black city with one of the longest projected power restoration timelines, says his city wasn't prioritized by the power company.
2: Gary was omitted in that time frame of restoration, which caused the community to be frustrated and upset.
0: He's calling on NIPSCO to put more boots on the ground there.
3: It's so long to live like this. All your resources gone.
0: I'm Sherelle Hubbard reporting.
4: A longtime coffee shop in Kearney is starting a new chapter on the campus of UNK. Peter Rice has more.
5: After years of being in business across the street from the University of Nebraska Kearney, Barista's Daily Grind is now officially part of campus life. The locally owned coffee shop opened its new location inside UNK's West Center on Monday, following months of planning and years of connections with the university.
6: Having been across the street for the last 18 years, we already felt a part of the UNK community for a long, long time.
5: The shop has also worked with university programs and students for years, including internships and training opportunities.
6: It's really exciting because Edgar and I both are UNK alums. We've always been deeply rooted here in Kearney, and we never wanted to lose that history. One of the things we are most excited to bring from our campus store to the location is our wall, the 25-year history of Barista's Daily Grind, because so much of it is directly tied back to UNK, whether almost all of our staff is UNK students. Even now we have the student program internship where there are students working for us here and applying the skills that they're learning in the classes that they're taking here on campus. It's exciting.
5: The move came after the lease ended at Barista's former location across from campus, with McGinnis saying the new space gives the business a chance to become more directly integrated with the university. The owners hope the new location can become a place for students to study, meet, and even gain hands-on experience in the coffee business. Store officials say the goal is to eventually collaborate with students on training, new drinks, and other opportunities beyond a traditional coffee shop.
7: This is a place where people can collab, debate, study. I see this being a place where a lot of people are going to meet in the future. And even today, I mean, it was all morning. It was packed in here, and that's what we want. And I think that whatever we can do to create that environment and that atmosphere is where we will be heading.
5: The shop is currently open from 7:30 a.m. to 2 p.m. Monday through Friday and is open to both students and the public. In Kearney, Peter Rice, News Channel Nebraska.
4: You might expect local police to warn about stray cats or dogs, but goats? Well, Casey Wannenberg takes us to Valentine, where one lighthearted Facebook post from police got the community talking.
8: This is where you'd expect to see goats, out in a pasture, not necessarily in someone's backyard in the middle of town. That's why a recent post from the Valentine Police Department captured the public's attention. No livestock in city limits. Help keep Valentine goat-free.
9: First of all, there is not a goat problem in Valentine.
8: There was, however, a goat. Valentine Police Chief Jamin Slama says officers were called about one in a backyard that was causing problems for neighbors.
9: I happened to mention it to a friend of mine who lives out of state. She thought it was hilarious. She made up a poster for me. I thought it was hilarious. I put it on Facebook.
8: While Valentine may not be dealing with a goat invasion, the city does have an ordinance prohibiting most livestock within city limits.
9: One of our responsibilities is we do enforce the city ordinances, and I was just looking for a way to engage the community, get the information out there, and quite frankly, most police that I know, we have wicked senses of humor.
8: In fact, Valentine isn't alone in using humor to connect with the public. Police departments across the country have turned ordinary public safety reminders into social media posts that people actually want to read. The Louisville Police Department went viral with lighthearted posts while helping drivers during a snowstorm. Closer to home in Nebraska, the Columbus Police Department offered an unusual Valentine's Day promotion for exes, a ride in a government vehicle, and a photo shoot from different angles, with the winner getting an all-inclusive stay at the Platte County Jail.
9: Sometimes it's more effective to just get community engagement, get them involved, let them know that these are the problems we're addressing.
8: And as for who the real goat is in Valentine, we'll leave that one up for debate. In Valentine, Casey Wennenberg,

0: News Channel Nebraska.
1: Well, goats have had plenty to graze on of late. The rain has kind of helped things get greener again around the state, at least a little bit. We're still behind, still in a drought throughout much of the state, but the moisture we've been getting has helped. And there's more on the way. The downside of that, it could come with some severe weather, especially once you get south of I-80. Michael J. Anthony standing by. He breaks it all down now in your AccuWeather forecast.
2: Like Mother Nature finally starting to settle into a consistent pattern, not only chronologically, but geographically, meaning that we're going to be seeing, for the most part, the same temps across the state every day this week, for the most part, with a couple of exceptions. And the only other exception to the consistent weather is storms in a few places here or there. We already had a few this morning, and we'll see them return today. Otherwise, and today and tonight, we should say, 80s all across the state. There's your consistency. The only exception right in the central part of the state, a little bit cooler with upper 70s. Tonight, dropping down into the 50s for most of the northern half of Nebraska, 60s for most of the southern half. And here come those storms we were talking about. Most of them will be situated over the central part of the state. This is your best chance for strong and severe storms with some hail and some high winds tonight. And you could see a little of float into northeast and southeast Nebraska as the evening progresses. But those parts of the state shouldn't really see any or very little strong or severe weather. What we are going to see tomorrow is a wonderful Wednesday. 80s across almost all of Nebraska. Your only exception is going to be low 90s in the northwest corner. But again, very consistent all across the state and staying right in that 80s to low 90s range all week long. Lots of sunshine for tomorrow. Again, the only spot where you could see a few showers and storms is out in the panhandle. Otherwise, should be a pretty gorgeous day all across Nebraska for your Wednesday. Then we start to see a little bit of a roller coaster, but not that much change as we look at your extended forecast. You'll see a few showers pop up on Friday. You may see a few more on Sunday. Otherwise, look at those nice consistent temps, with the only exception being on Saturday, will be in the 80s for the foreseeable future. Southeast also seeing more of the same, 80s and 90s, a little bit warmer of a weekend and maybe a little bit wetter of a weekend as well, with some showers and storms. Otherwise, if you like 80s, you're going to love this week. Central also seeing more of the same, 80s into the weekend. It heats up a tick. Some 80s and some storms early next week. Northwest, a little bit hotter, but really more of the same. 80s as we get into the weekend, it warms up a bit, then it cools out as we get into the new week. Your best chance for a shower is going to be tonight and tomorrow. After that, going to be a very nice, sunny, dry week. And as we look at the southwest, yeah, that has always been the hottest part of the state, but 80s and 90s for August, not too shabby, dear. And yeah, a little bit of a shower action on Friday, going to be a wet start to the new week next week, but those temps will settle back down into the 80s. So for the most part, some sunshine, a few spotty storms, but highs in the 80s all across the state pretty much all week long.
1: Cloudy start to the day, though, in Nebraska. You see the Wayne Sky Cam there, 65 right now, and Wayne didn't even get to 80 degrees in much of northeast Nebraska yesterday. Really, really nice day. Seeing things dampen up a little bit. We're seeing a little bit of rain, actually a lot of rain in some parts of southwest Nebraska right now. That could be the beginning of a day full of severe weather. We did get a little bit yesterday. Remember, there was a fairly widespread level 2 risk of severe weather yesterday. That ended up being a bit more scattered, but you see the green dots there up in northwest Nebraska. Ping pong ball sized hail. There was some half dollar sized hail in the Mullen area. And we saw wind gusts 50 to 60 miles per hour in between North Platte and Lexington there along the I-80 corridor. Thankfully, nothing widespread in terms of severe weather. We did get more rain yesterday, over an inch. As you get out by Rushville there, inch of rain kind of scattered here and there throughout central Nebraska yesterday. Actually, about an inch of rain in Norfolk as well. All of it fell, it felt like, in about 20 minutes or so before sunrise. Caused a little bit of standing water issues early in the day before much of it was gone by mid-afternoon. Now we do have some rain making its way into Nebraska right now. Actually, severe thunderstorm

0: storms just across the state line. Some of that heavy rain starting to move up just southeast of McCook there. They actually have a flood advisory in McCook. The amount of rain they've gotten down there causing some creeks and rivers to swell past their banks a little bit. But this rain that's starting to make its way into the state could bring with it some severe weather, especially as the day rolls on. So our level two risk is actually expanded a little bit farther north, although forecasters are saying that the best chance for severe weather still probably south of the interstate. Let's talk timing. If you're in western Nebraska, you can probably expect things to start firing up by mid-afternoon, and then it just slowly works its way east, kind of petering off in the overnight hours. Could see some heavy hail, some straight line winds, might see some heavy rain here and there. So flash flooding, certainly a possibility, really low risk of tornadoes with this system. And for folks in eastern Nebraska, same deal. In fact, the rain might be the heaviest risk, forecasters are saying, as it makes its way into eastern Nebraska. But this would be right around sundown into the overnight hours before the heaviest of the weather hits that part of the state. And we're not done with it quite yet, although tomorrow not expected to be too crazy of a day weather-wise. Level one risk for severe weather in western Nebraska. Forecasters are keeping an eye on a system expected to hit Colorado that might creep its way north and bring some severe weather to towns like Sidney and Kimball. Just something to keep an eye on for tomorrow. When we're talking rainfall, yeah, more is coming. They talked about the potential for locally heavy rainfall for in towns like Curtis or Lexington, Kearney, Broken Bow, towns like that, an inch plus certainly possible over the next couple of days. Meanwhile, we've got more news and weather coming your way next. Thank you so much for joining us. Have a great day. You're watching News Channel Nebraska. Well, hello there and good morning. It's Tuesday, August 25th, and you're watching News Channel Nebraska. My name's Eric McKay. Thank you so much for joining us. Coming up for you this hour, the results in from the first major study of behavior and injuries after the state repealed the helmet law for motorcycles. Details on the way. And after more than 3 years of holding meetings at the local airport, Hastings City Council is back home. Details there and much more coming up. But first, might see more storms again today. Michael J. Anthony has the details now in your AccuWeather forecast.
1: Could be kind of a turbulent Tuesday for certain parts of the state with some shower storms and maybe even some severe weather in the central portions of Nebraska. Maybe even southeast could leak into northeast Nebraska as well. One thing that will be simmering down, temperatures should be pretty consistent the rest of the week and pretty much all across the state enjoying the same types of conditions. Today we're seeing highs in the 80s all across Nebraska with the exception of central being in the upper 70s, a little bit cooler there. Tonight, lows in the 60s for most of the southern half of Nebraska, 50s for most of the northern half. And as we mentioned, those showers and storms hitting central Nebraska, a little bit into southeast and northeast as well. Best chance for severe weather, though, is going to be in the central part of the state. Some hail and high winds. Tomorrow, 80s for most of us and lots of sunshine.
0: We'll have your full forecast coming up later this hour. First, though, let's take a look at our top headlines today. One person has died in a drowning following what appears to be a fishing accident in eastern Nebraska. The Saunders County Sheriff's Office says it happened at the Cottonwood Reservoir southeast of Prague. Authorities used a drone to search for 43-year-old Derek Muller of Lincoln. Authorities say they found him using sonar from a water rescue boat. He was pronounced dead early yesterday morning. Investigators say they believe Muller had been swimming out in the water to retrieve a fishing lure. The results are in from the first major study of motorcyclist behavior and injuries following the repeal of Nebraska's universal helmet law in 2024. A study from the University of Nebraska Medical Center looked at patients at Eastern Nebraska hospitals involved in motorcycle crashes. The data shows 84% of riders wore helmets

0: before the mandate was lifted. Now, it's just 20%. Officials with the Nebraska chapter of the National Safety Council say that drop matters because of what a helmet does in a crash.
1: That helmet is dispersing that energy, and it's not allowing anything to intrude into the brain.
0: The study also found that not wearing a helmet on a motorcycle can more than double a rider's odds of a severe traumatic brain injury in a crash. The UNMC team behind the numbers said they plan to keep collecting data as they study the long-term impact of the helmet mandate repeal. A semi-driver from New York has been arrested for motor vehicle homicide after a fatal crash on I-80 in Lincoln County. The State Patrol says 46-year-old Alex Latsabidze was arrested following an investigation into the crash that happened earlier this month. Investigators say his semi was parked on the shoulder. He merged onto I-80 below the speed limit. Another semi hit him from behind. The wreck killed 40-year-old Jose Espinoza Salazar of Florida. Latsabidze being held in the Lincoln County Jail. Former Nebraska wrestler A.J. Ferrari will be spending time on probation after being sentenced in a Texas case yesterday. Our news partners at 1011 Now report that Ferrari took a plea deal and was convicted of evading arrest. He was sentenced to 3 years probation there. The incident happened last October. Authorities say Ferrari fled from Texas to Nebraska, where he was arrested in January for an outstanding warrant. Ferrari is still waiting on a preliminary hearing in Nebraska in a case in which he's accused of assaulting a pregnant woman. A 74-year-old inmate serving a life sentence has died at Lincoln's Reception and Treatment Center. The State Department of Correctional Services says Daniel Lozinger died while being treated for a medical condition. His official cause of death has not yet been determined. Lozinger was serving a 60 years to life sentence since 2003 after being convicted of second-degree murder in Lincoln County. As required by state law, a grand jury will investigate his death. After more than 3 years of holding meetings at the Hastings Municipal Airport, Hastings City Council moving back to City Hall. That building's been undergoing a $7 million renovation since 2023. It's forced city services and council meetings to move to other locations. A contractor is putting the finishing touches on the building this month, including work to reopen the city council chambers. The council voted unanimously last night to move future meetings back to City Hall starting next month. More news next. You're watching News Channel Nebraska.
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0: It's been nearly 2 weeks since a historic storm struck parts of Indiana. Thousands are still in the dark. The storm knocked power out for almost 375,000 customers. As of yesterday afternoon, that number had been whittled down to 9,300. But for those folks, The nearly 2-week blackout is far too long. Sherelle Hubbard has more.
9: Tuesday will mark 2 full weeks of being

0: Turton food blogger Keith Lee hosted a relief event.
1: If you want some food or you need some food, come get some.
0: Officials at Northern Indiana Public Service Company, or NIPSCO, have said they hope to have power restored for all of Northwest Indiana by Tuesday. Some people say their expectations are low.
2: We've gotten these different timelines of when we're going to get power, and we've been told something, and then that passes and it doesn't happen. I don't have faith that it's going to be Tuesday.
0: The mayor of Gary, Indiana, a majority black city with one of the longest projected power restoration timelines, says his city wasn't prioritized by the power company.
3: Gary was omitted in that time frame of restoration, which caused the community to be frustrated and upset.
0: He's calling on NIPSCO to put more boots on the ground there.
4: It's so long to live like this. All your resources gone.
0: I'm Sherelle Hubbard reporting.
5: The attorney representing a Nebraska man found guilty of unlawfully notarizing petitions wants an appeal. Defense attorney Mark Porto said in a hearing yesterday in Grand Island that the prosecution had been granted an objection to one of the points he made in his opening statements. Our news partners at KSNB say Porto says the objection should never have been granted and might have tainted the jury. Todd was found guilty in February of 23 counts of official misconduct related to gathering medical marijuana petitions. County Attorney Marty Klein has until September 8th to respond to the request for an appeal. Governor Jim Pillen making his case for Nebraska agriculture in Washington. Pillen participated in the Harvest to Hallways event organized by Secretary of Agriculture Brooke Rollins yesterday. As part of a pledge, participating school districts can choose from a range of menu updates, like replacing breakfast pastries with whole food options, preparing meat using healthier cooking methods, and offering 100% whole grain products. States can voluntarily implement the updates within schools that take part in the National School Lunch Program and School Breakfast Program. Pillen said Nebraska is eager to step up and set an example for other states that signed the pledge as well. While in D.C., Pillen spoke with President Trump about his changes to the beef market. In a social media post, Pillen said Trump is listening to the concerns of Nebraska's ranchers and ag producers and called the president a partner in the fight for Nebraska beef. That's after last week, Trump said his administration was temporarily allowing more beef to be imported without triggering higher tariffs, which drew sharp criticism from Nebraska's congressional delegation and the state's ag interest groups. It looks like it might be South Central Nebraska's turn for severe weather today. Details coming up in your AccuWeather forecast. This is News Channel Nebraska.
6: And I approve this message.
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2: You know what in a group there, and not only giving us consistent temperatures throughout the next week, but also uniform temps pretty much across the whole state instead of hot spots here and cool spots there. As you can see, today, 80s all across Nebraska, the only exception being a little bit cooler, upper 70s in the central part of the state near Broken Bow. Tonight, once again, at least for the southern half of the state, you'll see lows in the 60s, northern half in the 50s, but pretty much the same type of thing all across Nebraska. The one thing that will be a little bit different, showers and storms mostly going to be affecting the central part of the state. Could see a few leak into the southeast and maybe a little bit in the northeast, but the strongest part of it is going to be centered on the central part of the state, with the chance for some severe weather tonight. Hail and high winds are certainly a possibility. Then things will simmer down as we get into your Wednesday. As we said, uniform temps all across the state, 80s for just about everybody, the only exception up in the northwest corner, few degrees warmer, right around 90. Otherwise, we'll be enjoying lots of sunshine tomorrow. A few showers and storms out in the panhandle, but should be a very happy hump day tomorrow. We'll see the chance for some storms, maybe some strong ones, returning on Thursday and the weekend. That's coming up in your extended forecast.
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4: I'm Brownfield Commodity Market reporter John Perkins, the Morning Market Minute for Tuesday, August 25th. Grains and oilseeds were all lower in overnight business, seeing some profit taking after the recent relative strength. Corn and soybeans continue to largely focus on late development weather, which does look favorable in much of the region, at least over the next few days. And development is ahead of average on both of those crops. Still, the USDA's National Good to Excellent ratings did decline over the past week for corn and soybeans. For corn, at least, that is leading to some concerns about yield. Last week's major private crop tour did show some pretty strong yield potential for soybeans. That's also going to be in the back of the trade's mind here going forward. As for wheat, the USDA has at least officially said that the winter wheat harvest is wrapped up, so attention is turning to conditions out of widespread winter wheat planting, especially in the plains, where conditions have been very dry as of late in some key growing areas. The spring wheat harvest is ahead of average, but the USDA's good to excellent rating did decline for spring wheat over the past week as well. When trade resumes at the Chicago Mercantile Exchange, live and feeder cattle could see another round of fund liquidation linked to the resumption of live cattle imports from Mexico and some of the recent talk about beef imports. Still, technically, live and feeder cattle do look oversold and due for a bounce after the recent decline. Hogs also look oversold and due for a bounce after their recent kind of lackluster activity. The fundamentals for Monday do look mixed. The pork carcass cutout value did finish higher on Monday afternoon. And while the major direct barrow and gilt markets were sharply lower, that was with very light negotiated movement, so buyers might have to bid up in order to move the needed numbers. With the Morning Market Minute for Tuesday, August 25th, I'm Brownfield Commodity Market reporter John Perkins. Stay tuned for this afternoon's update.
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2: NCN, let's take a look at some other top stories from around the state today. The Nebraska Democratic Party says it will not replace Cindy Burbank on the November U.S. Senate ballot. Party leaders voted over the weekend to leave the Democratic ballot line open, continuing their strategy of supporting independent candidate Dan Osborne against Republican Senator Pete Ricketts. The Nebraska Examiner reports Douglas County District Court Clerk Crystal Rhodes tried to nominate former congressional candidate Kishla Askins, but the motion was ruled out of order. The decision comes as a lawsuit challenges the party's refusal to fill the vacancy. A longtime Kearney coffee shop starting a new chapter on the campus of UNK. Peter Rice has more.
3: After years of being in business across the street from the University of Nebraska Kearney, Barista's Daily Grind is now officially part of campus life. The locally owned coffee shop opened its new location inside UNK's West Center on Monday, following months of planning and years of connections with the university.
4: Having been across the street for the last 18 years, we already felt a part of the UNK community for a long, long time.
3: The shop has also worked with university programs and students for years, including internships and training opportunities.
4: It's really exciting because Edgar and I both are UNK alums. We've always been deeply rooted here in Kearney, and we never wanted to lose that history. One of the things we are most excited to bring from our campus store to the location is our wall, the 25-year history of Barista's Daily Grind, because so much of it is directly tied back to UNK, whether almost all of our staff is UNK students. Even now we have the student program internship where there are students working for us here and applying the skills that they're learning in the classes that they're taking here on campus. It's exciting.
3: The move came after the lease ended at Barista's former location across from campus, with McGinnis saying the new space gives the business a chance to become more directly integrated with the university. The owners hope the new location can become a place for students to study, meet, and even gain hands-on experience in the coffee business. Store officials say the goal is to eventually collaborate with students on training, new drinks, and other opportunities beyond a traditional coffee shop.
5: This is a place where people can collab, debate, study. I see this being a place where a lot of people are going to meet in the future. And even today, I mean, it was all morning. It was packed in here, and that's what we want. And I think that whatever we can do to create that environment and that atmosphere is where we will be heading.
3: The shop is currently open from 7:30 a.m. to 2 p.m. Monday through Friday and is open to both students and the public. In Kearney, Peter Rice, News Channel Nebraska.
2: Thunderstorms likely on tap again today, especially south of I-80. But after today, things look like they're getting pretty nice. Details on the way in your AccuWeather forecast. 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
15: To settle into a consistent pattern, not only chronologically, but geographically, meaning that we're going to be seeing, for the most part, the same temps across the state every day this week, for the most part, with a couple of exceptions. And the only other exception to the consistent weather is storms in a few places here or there. We already had a few this morning, and we'll see them return today. Otherwise, and today and tonight, we should say, 80s all across the state. There's your consistency. The only exception right in the central part of the state, a little bit cooler with upper 70s. Tonight dropping down into the 50s for most of the northern half of Nebraska, 60s for most of the southern half. And here come those storms we were talking about. Most of them will be situated over the central part of the state. This is your best chance for strong and severe storms with some hail and some high winds tonight. And you could see a little of float into northeast and southeast Nebraska as the evening progresses. But those parts of the state shouldn't really see any or very little strong or severe weather. What we are going to see tomorrow is a wonderful Wednesday. 80s across almost all of Nebraska. Your only exception is going to be low 90s in the northwest corner. But again, very consistent all across the state and staying right in that 80s to low 90s range all week long. Lots of sunshine for tomorrow. Again, the only spot where you could see a few showers and storms is out in the panhandle. Otherwise, should be a pretty gorgeous day all across Nebraska for your Wednesday. Then we start to see a little bit of a roller coaster, but not that much change as we look at your extended forecast. You'll see a few showers pop up on Friday. You may see a few more on Sunday. Otherwise, look at those nice consistent temps, with the only exception being on Saturday, will be in the 80s for the foreseeable future. Southeast also seeing more of the same, 80s and 90s, a little bit warmer of a weekend and maybe a little bit wetter of a weekend as well, with some showers and storms. Otherwise, if you like 80s, you're going to love this week. Central also seeing more of the same, 80s into the weekend. It heats up a tick, some 80s and some storms early next week. Northwest, a little bit hotter, but really more of the same. 80s as we get into the weekend, it warms up a bit, then it cools out as we get into the new week. Your best chance for a shower is going to be tonight and tomorrow. After that, going to be a very nice, sunny, dry week. And as we look at the southwest, yeah, that has always been the hottest part of the state. But 80s and 90s for August, not too shabby, dear. And yeah, a little bit of a shower action on Friday, going to be a wet start to the new week next week, but those temps will settle back down into the 80s. So for the most part, some sunshine, a few spotty storms, but highs in the 80s all across the state pretty much all week long.
2: U.S. Secretary of War promising to make funding for a Nebraska military operation one of his highest priorities. Pete Hegseth visited Offutt Air Force Base and the U.S. Strategic Command headquarters in Bellevue yesterday. The visit part of his nationwide Arsenal of Freedom tour, which aims to highlight what he calls an urgent need to rebuild the country's military manufacturing industry. Hegseth praised Stratcom's role in his department's big picture efforts.
11: Deterrence never left this place, never has. And that's a 24/7, 365 responsibility that the men and women in this at this location live every single day. It is the absolute bedrock, which is why

0: the investments that we're making at the department start right here. They have to.
1: Hegseth pledged to secure a record $1.5 trillion for the defense budget in fiscal year 2027, pointing to the role of advanced technology in deterrence. He thanked U.S. Senators Deb Fischer and Pete Ricketts, who were also in attendance, for supporting his funding proposals. Hegseth re-enlisted three STRATCOM members and presented honorary coins to five top performers. The trade fight between the U.S. and Canada once again heating up. Yesterday, President Trump threatened new tariffs on cars and auto parts from Canada. This after trade talks broke down last week and higher U.S. tariffs on some Canadian goods took effect over the weekend. Canada says it's preparing to hit back with its own tariffs next month. Michael Yoshida has more on the everyday items that could soon get more expensive.
2: Paper products, alcohol, and dairy are just some of the items caught up in this latest trade fight, but with businesses also facing price pressures from higher costs due to the conflict with Iran, you add all this together and there are no easy choices for American businesses.
3: The cross-border trade war is escalating.
4: We cannot accept what they've offered, and we will not give what they've asked.
3: In a Monday Truth Social post, President Donald Trump threatened to double tariffs on Canadian cars and car parts to 50% come January 1st, adding to the 50% tariffs on roughly $20 billion worth of Canadian goods announced over the weekend.
5: This is something where we don't actually expect a huge impact.
3: Now, Canada is retaliating with its own dollar-for-dollar tariffs starting September 8th, and those could have an impact.
6: What it actually means for Americans is a new 50% tax. It is a bizarre policy for Americans. It's going to hurt them.
3: Things like paper products, dairy, alcoholic beverages, and lumber could all get more expensive.
7: Some of the products that come from Canada, like lumber, for example, very, very important in the U.S. building trades, energy. These are things that Americans are already feeling a pinch on.
3: The Trump administration argues this is necessary due to a trade imbalance.
5: We're actually worried about our small businesses to make sure they get the kind of access they need.
3: But the trade war, adding salt to the wound for businesses already stressed by the war with Iran that has driven up energy and transportation costs. With less room to absorb another hit, new tariff costs will likely land on consumers.
2: And Canada's retaliatory tariffs, they're set to take effect in about 2 weeks, so there's still some time for both sides to get back to the negotiating table. But after President Trump's social media post Monday morning, it seems pretty clear that the two sides are still far apart. In Washington, I'm Michael Yoshida.
1: Thousands are racing to escape wildfires out west. The latest next. First, Michael J. Anthony in your AccuWeather forecast.
8: Could be kind of a turbulent Tuesday for certain parts of the state with some showers, storms, and maybe even some severe weather in the central portions of Nebraska. Maybe even southeast could leak into northeast Nebraska as well. One thing that will be simmering down, temperatures should be pretty consistent the rest of the week and pretty much all across the state enjoying the same types of conditions. Today we're seeing highs in the 80s all across Nebraska with the exception of Central being in the upper 70s, a little bit cooler there. Tonight, lows in the 60s for most of the southern half of Nebraska, 50s for most of the northern half. And as we mentioned, those showers and storms hitting central Nebraska, a little bit into southeast and northeast as well. Best chance for severe weather, though, is going to be in the central part of the state. Some hail and high winds. Tomorrow, 80s for most of us and lots of sunshine.
1: Crews in Nevada have made progress holding a wildfire that's threatening neighborhoods around Reno. Yesterday, officials said the Hawk Fire 27% contained. But the fire has already scorched 15,000 acres since starting over the weekend and still poses a major threat for residents and a major challenge for firefighters. Reed Binion has more.
9: Stay informed, watch outside, and please be ready to go.
10: Even with some evacuation orders downgraded and firefighters making progress Monday, authorities in Nevada say the threat from the massive Hawk Fire is far from over. The blaze, which started Saturday, has torched tens of thousands of acres just northwest of Reno. It's also forced thousands of evacuations. A convention hall lined wall to wall with cots for displaced residents.
11: I'm just gonna pray and ask God.
10: The blaze threatening lives.
12: We've had 4 civilian injuries and 3 firefighter injuries.
10: And destroying homes.
12: Our damage assessment teams made their way out into certain areas yesterday. 32 destroyed homes and 6 damaged homes.
10: Officials expect those numbers to increase. Authorities say the fire was human caused.
13: We're looking for any evidence that we can find.
10: But it's unclear if it was intentional or accidental.
13: We're asking our community for support. Did you see anybody out there? Did you see anybody around the fire as it took off? Was it accidental? Was it intentional?
10: On Monday, officials said firefighters made progress holding the blaze. Still, with dense grass and brush in the fire's path, high winds and low humidity could worsen the situation in the coming days.
13: They need Mother Nature, hopefully, to just remain calm for just a little bit.
10: I'm Reed Binion reporting.
1: OpenAI is rolling out a new ChatGPT for teens experience that it says will provide additional safety protections for teenagers. That move comes as OpenAI faces a string of lawsuits alleging that inappropriate conversations with ChatGPT contributed to the harm or deaths of young people, allegations OpenAI denies. Jen Sullivan has more.
14: Artificial intelligence chatbots can respond to any type of question, so it's no wonder 70% of kids 13 to 17 say they're using AI tools to help with homework, according to a recent survey from Common Sense Media. So how can parents ensure their kids are using it safely?
15: Our safety work is never done.
14: Laura Jonas is the head of youth well-being and families at OpenAI, the company behind ChatGPT. OpenAI recently rolled out its new ChatGPT for Teens feature aimed at keeping teens safe. Users who identify at sign up that they are under 18 will automatically be placed in protective settings. When it comes to AI sites, ChatGPT is the most popular among teens, with more than half saying they've used it, according to a Pew Research Center study published in December.
15: The goal is for this to be a learning tool for teens.
14: The new features include things like suggestions for minors to take breaks after they've been active for 90 minutes within a 3-hour window. Parents and teens can set quiet hours where ChatGPT is unavailable. There's also a study hours mode that gives directions, not fast answers.
15: This is 24/7, 365, a continuous effort to make sure that we're getting teens the support that they need in the moments that they need it.
14: OpenAI has faced scrutiny over concerns that ChatGPT can harm young people, including lawsuits from families who allege that ChatGPT contributed to their child's suicide. The company has pushed back on those allegations. For Consumer Watch, I'm Jen Sullivan.
1: A rural hospital in southeast Nebraska says it will be losing its chief executive this time next month. Jefferson Community Health and Life in Fairbury announced yesterday that CEO Holly Wolf is resigning in September. She plans to accept a hospital CEO role in Colfax, Washington, in order to be closer to family. Wolf's been CEO at JCH&L since January of last year. During her tenure, the hospital kicked off a $5.5 million renovation project, created new positions and programs, and implemented robotics in general surgery practices. The hospital says it plans to announce an interim CEO while searching for a permanent successor. You might expect local police to warn about stray cats and dogs, but goats? Casey Wannenberg takes us to Valentine, where a lighthearted Facebook post from police got the community talking.
16: This is where you'd expect to see goats, out in a pasture, not necessarily in someone's backyard in the middle of town. That's why a recent post from the Valentine Police Department captured the public's attention. No livestock in city limits. Help keep Valentine goat-free.
17: First of all, there is not a goat problem in Valentine.
16: There was, however, a goat. Valentine Police Chief Jamin Slama says officers were called about one in a backyard that was causing problems for neighbors.
17: I happened to mention it to a friend of mine who lives out of state. She thought it was hilarious. She made up a poster for me. I thought it was hilarious. I put it on Facebook.
16: While Valentine may not be dealing with a goat invasion, the city does have an ordinance prohibiting most livestock within city limits.
17: One of our responsibilities is we do enforce the city ordinances, and I was just looking for a way to engage the community, get the information out there. And quite frankly, most police that I know, we have wicked sense

0: senses of humor.
1: In fact, Valentine isn't alone in using humor to connect with the public. Police departments across the country have turned ordinary public safety reminders into social media posts that people actually want to read. The Louisville Police Department went viral with lighthearted posts while helping drivers during a snowstorm. Closer to home in Nebraska, the Columbus Police Department offered an unusual Valentine's Day promotion for exes: a ride in a government vehicle and a photo shoot from different angles, with the winner getting an all-inclusive stay at the Platte County Jail.
0: Sometimes it's more effective to just get community engagement, get them involved, let them know that these are the problems we're addressing.
1: And as for who the real goat is in Valentine, we'll leave that one up for debate. In Valentine, Casey Wunnenberg, News Channel, Nebraska.
2: Two new AEDs are now available in Norfolk Parks, adding to a growing network of the life-saving devices across the area. City officials joined representatives from Children's Nebraska and Project Adam for a ribbon-cutting ceremony yesterday. The two new AEDs, added with help from Heart Safe Madison County grant funding, one's located just outside the AquaVenture Water Park. The second is on the back of the stage at Johnson Park. The device is publicly accessible, which allows people to quickly respond if someone experiences sudden cardiac arrest before first responders arrive.
3: So I know some places they're afraid to use an AED because they think you have to be a trained medical professional to use them. That's not at all true. It's automated. It's got audio cues to help you through the process, shows you where to put the pads. It's designed for any good Samaritan to be able to make a difference and help save a life.
2: The two new devices bring the total number of AEDs across Norfolk and Madison County to 70. They're located in schools and other public places throughout the region. A few more storms expected across the state today. Details next in your AccuWeather forecast. 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
5: Her you know what in a group there, and not only giving us consistent temperatures throughout the next week, but also uniform temps pretty much across the whole state instead of hot spots here and cool spots there. As you can see today, 80s all across Nebraska, the only exception being a little bit cooler, upper 70s in the central part of the state near Broken Bow. Tonight, once again, at least for the southern half of the state, you'll see lows in the 60s, northern half in the 50s, but pretty much the same type of thing all across Nebraska. The one thing that will be a little bit different: showers and storms mostly going to be affecting the central part of the state. Could see a few leak into the southeast and maybe a little bit in the northeast, but the strongest part of it is going to be centered on the central part of the state, with the chance for some severe weather tonight. Hail and high winds are certainly a possibility. Then things will simmer down as we get into your Wednesday. As we said, uniform temps all across the state, 80s for just about everybody, the only exception up in the northwest corner, few degrees warmer, right around 90. Otherwise, we'll be enjoying lots of sunshine tomorrow. A few showers and storms out in the panhandle, but should be a very happy hump day tomorrow. We'll see the chance for some storms, maybe some strong ones, returning on Thursday and the weekend. That's coming up in your extended forecast.
6: I'm Brownfield Commodity Market reporter John Perkins, the Morning Market Minute for Tuesday, August 25th. Grains and oil seeds were all lower in overnight business, seeing some profit taking after the recent relative strength. Corn and soybeans continue to largely focus on late development weather, which does look favorable in much of the region, at least over the next few days. And development is ahead of average on both of those crops. Still, the USDA's National Good to Excellent ratings did decline over the past week for corn and soybeans. For corn, at least, that is leading to some concerns about yield. Last week's major private crop tour did show some pretty strong yield potential for soybeans. That's also going to be in the back of the

0: trade's mind here going forward. As for wheat, the USDA has at least officially said that the winter wheat harvest is wrapped up, so attention is turning to conditions ahead of widespread winter wheat planting, especially in the plains, where conditions have been very dry as of late in some key growing areas. The spring wheat harvest is ahead of average, but the USDA's good to excellent rating did decline for spring wheat over the past week as well. When trade resumes at the Chicago Mercantile Exchange, live and feeder cattle could see another round of fund liquidation linked to the resumption of live cattle imports from Mexico and some of the recent talk about beef imports. Still, technically, live and feeder cattle do look oversold and due for a bounce after the recent decline. Hogs also look oversold and due for a bounce after their recent kind of lackluster activity. The fundamentals for Monday do look mixed. The pork carcass cutout value did finish higher on Monday afternoon. And while the major direct barrow and gilt markets were sharply lower, that was with very light negotiated movement, so buyers might have to bid up in order to move the needed numbers. With the morning market minute for Tuesday, August 25th, I'm Brownfield Commodity Market reporter John Perkins. Stay tuned for this afternoon's update.
1: Washington needs Nebraska common sense more than ever. That's why Pete Ricketts is taking on both parties to ban congressional insider trading. Ricketts introduced the law to stop corrupt politicians from gaming the system and lining their own pockets. Career politicians hate it. Washington insiders want to kill it. But Ricketts will never stop fighting for what's right. Call Pete Ricketts. Thank him for fighting to stop insider trading and keep standing for Nebraska.
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6: Consent is not assumed. It's communicated.
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8: If you're being pressured into it when you don't really want to, you're gonna probably say yes to things that you're not really ready for.
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10: Back to News Channel Nebraska. Let's take another look at our top stories today. One person has died in a drowning following what appears to be a fishing accident in eastern Nebraska. The Saunders County Sheriff's Office says it happened at the Cottonwood Reservoir southeast of Prague. Authorities used a drone to search for 43-year-old Derek Muller of Lincoln. Authorities say they found him using sonar from a water rescue boat. He was pronounced dead early yesterday morning. Investigators say they believe Muller had been swimming out in the water to retrieve a fishing lure. A semi-driver from New York has been arrested for motor vehicle homicide after a fatal crash on I-80 in Lincoln County. The State Patrol says 46-year-old Alex Latsabidze was arrested following an investigation into the crash that happened earlier this month. Investigators say his semi was parked on the shoulder. He merged onto I-80 below the speed limit. Another semi hit him from behind. The wreck killed 40-year-old Jose Espinoza Salazar of Florida. Latsabidze being held in the Lincoln County Jail. Former Nebraska wrestler A.J.

0: Ferrari will be spending time on probation after being sentenced in a Texas case yesterday. Our news partners at 10/11 Now report that Ferrari took a plea deal and was convicted of evading arrest. He was sentenced to 3 years probation there. The incident happened last October. Authorities say Ferrari fled from Texas to Nebraska, where he was arrested in January for an outstanding warrant. Now, Ferrari is still waiting on a preliminary hearing in Nebraska in a case in which he's accused of assaulting a pregnant woman. A 74-year-old inmate serving a life sentence has died at Lincoln's Reception and Treatment Center. The State Department of Correctional Services says Daniel Lozinger died while being treated for a medical condition. His official cause of death has not yet been determined. Lozinger was serving a 60-year-to-life sentence since 2003 after being convicted of second-degree murder in Lincoln County. As required by state law, a grand jury will investigate his death. After more than 3 years of holding meetings at the Hastings Municipal Airport, Hastings City Council moving back to City Hall. That building's been undergoing a $7 million renovation since 2023. It's forced city services and council meetings to move to other locations. A contractor is putting the finishing touches on the building this month, including work to reopen the city council chambers. The council voted unanimously last night to move future meetings back to City Hall starting next month. Well, Nebraska's football season about to get underway. One of the weird things? Tickets are still available. Details next in sports. You're watching News Channel Nebraska.
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0: 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Ricketts introduced the law to stop corrupt politicians from gaming the system and lining their own pockets. 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

0: In sports, Nebraska's first home football game is next week. Any new season comes with its fair share of unknowns, but one of the more surprising things about this upcoming season, there are tickets still available for the Ohio game, and it has some raising the question, is the Huskers' record sellout streak in jeopardy? Athletic Director Troy Dannon tamping down those concerns. He told the Sports Nightly radio program yesterday that with 12 days remaining before kickoff, 1,400 tickets remain for the season opener, and between 2,300 and 2,400 tickets are still up for grabs for the Bowling Green game. But Dannon says he expects those tickets will be scooped up.
1: I would guess a week from today, a week from tomorrow, the Ohio tickets will be out, and then we're on to Bowling Green. There's 2,400 left for Bowling Green, so tickets are moving. What I would say is probably in a fairly normal fashion right now. All the hand-wringing, could wait. I think we're going to be in a good place.
0: Dannon attributed late-stage ticket sales to fans waiting to check the extended weather forecast before purchasing. Nebraska has sold out every home game at Memorial Stadium since 1962, a record streak that spans 410 games. To the NFL, where Deshaun Watson has won the competition for the Cleveland Browns' starting quarterback job. Coach Todd Monken made that announcement after informing both Watson and Shedeur Sanders. The 10-year veteran won the competition over the second-year pro. Both split reps with the first unit throughout the offseason, training camp, and preseason. The decision might not be popular with Browns fans, though, who have booed Watson repeatedly during his time in Cleveland. The Browns open their season September 13th against Jacksonville. And history in the WNBA, Angel Reese rebounded her way into the record books twice in one night. She set a league record with 26.

0: rebounds in the Atlanta Dream 78-71 win over the LA Sparks yesterday. That pushed her past the season record in the same game. Reese surpassed Shamika Holdsclaw's record of 24 rebounds set back in 2003. And Reese now has 458 rebounds this season. That's 7 more than the previous mark set by Asia Wilson in 2024. And that's sports for your Monday. Stick around, or for your Tuesday, rather. It's Tuesday. Stick around. We've got more news and weather on the way next. Thank you so much for joining us. Have a great Tuesday. This is News Channel Nebraska.
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0: Well, hello there and good morning. It's Tuesday, August 25th, and you're watching News Channel Nebraska. My name is Eric McKay. Thank you so much for joining us. Coming up for you this hour, the results in from the first major study of behavior and injuries after the state repealed the helmet law for motorcycles. Details on the way. And after more than 3 years of holding meetings at the local airport, Hastings City Council is back home. Details there and much more coming up. But first, might see more storms again today. Michael J. Anthony has the details now in your AccuWeather forecast.
1: Could be kind of a turbulent Tuesday for certain parts of the state with some shower storms and maybe even some severe weather in the central portions of Nebraska. Maybe even southeast could leak into northeast Nebraska as well. One thing that will be simmering down, temperatures should be pretty consistent the rest of the week and pretty much all across the state enjoying the same types of conditions. Today we're seeing highs in the 80s all across Nebraska with the exception of central being in the upper 70s, a little bit cooler there. Tonight, lows in the 60s for most of the southern half of Nebraska, 50s for most of the northern half. And as we mentioned, those showers and storms hitting central Nebraska, a little bit into southeast and northeast as well. Best chance for severe weather, though, is going to be in the central part of the state. Some hail and high winds. Tomorrow, 80s for most of us and lots of sunshine.
0: We'll have your full forecast coming up later this hour. First, though, let's take a look at our top headlines today. The results are in from the first major study of motorcyclist behavior and injuries following the repeal of Nebraska's universal helmet law in 2024. The study from the University of Nebraska Medical Center looked at patients at Eastern Nebraska hospitals involved in motorcycle crashes. The data shows 84% of riders wore helmets before the mandate was lifted. Now, it's just 20%. Officials with the Nebraska chapter of the National Safety Council say that drop matters because of what a helmet does in a crash.
2: That helmet is dispersing that energy, and it's not allowing anything to intrude into the brain.
0: The study also found that not wearing a helmet on a motorcycle can more than double a rider's odds of a severe traumatic brain injury in a crash. The UNMC team behind the number said they plan to keep collecting data as they study the long-term impact of the helmet mandate repeal. The Supreme Court siding with the Trump administration in a case over the president's executive order restricting mail-in voting. It's still unclear, though, how much can actually be implemented before the fast-approaching midterm elections. The U.S. Postal Service laid out its plan for implementing the order last week, but time's running short to impose any major changes. The court's three left-leaning justices dissented, but the decision also appears to leave room for additional court challenges that could further slow Trump's order, calling for delivery of mail ballots only to people on federal government-created lists. Governor Jim Pillen making his case for Nebraska agriculture in Washington. Pillen

0: participated in the Harvest to Hallways event organized by Secretary of Agriculture Brooke Rollins yesterday. As part of a pledge, participating school districts can choose from a range of menu updates, like replacing breakfast pastries with whole food options, preparing meat using healthier cooking methods, and offering 100% whole grain products. States can voluntarily implement the updates within schools that take part in the National School Lunch Program and School Breakfast Program. Pillen said Nebraska is eager to step up and set an example for other states that signed the pledge as well. While in D.C., Pillen spoke with President Trump about his changes to the beef market. In a social media post, Pillen said Trump is listening to the concerns of Nebraska's ranchers and ag producers and called the president a partner in the fight for Nebraska beef. That's after last week, Trump said his administration was temporarily allowing more beef to be imported without triggering higher tariffs, which drew sharp criticism from Nebraska's congressional delegation and the state's ag interest groups. The Nebraska Democratic Party says it will not replace Cindy Burbank on the November U.S. Senate ballot. Party leaders voted over the weekend to leave the Democratic ballot line open, continuing their strategy of supporting independent candidate Dan Osborne against Republican Senator Pete Ricketts. The Nebraska Examiner reports Douglas County District Court Clerk Crystal Rhodes tried to nominate former congressional candidate Kishla Askins, but the motion was ruled out of order. The decision comes as a lawsuit challenges the party's refusal to fill the vacancy. After more than 3 years of holding meetings at the Hastings Municipal Airport, Hastings City Council moving back to City Hall. That building's been undergoing a $7 million renovation since 2023. It's forced city services and council meetings to move to other locations. A contractor is putting the finishing touches on the building this month, including work to reopen the city council chambers. The council voted unanimously last night to move future meetings back to City Hall starting next month. More news next. You're watching News Channel Nebraska.
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0: A 74-year-old inmate serving a life sentence has died at Lincoln's Reception and Treatment Center. The State Department of Correctional Services says Daniel Lozinger died while being treated for a medical condition. His official cause of death has not yet been determined. Lozinger was serving a 60-years-to-life sentence since 2003 after being convicted of second-degree murder in Lincoln County. As required by state law, a grand jury will investigate his death. Former Nebraska wrestler A.J. Ferrari will

Be spending time on probation after being sentenced in a Texas case yesterday. Our news partners at 10-11 Now report that Ferrari took a plea deal and was convicted of evading arrest. He was sentenced to 3 years probation there. The incident

0: 25,000 customers. As of yesterday afternoon, that number had been whittled down to 9,300. But for those folks, the nearly two-week blackout is far too long. Sherelle Hubbard has more.
1: Tuesday will mark two full weeks of being in the dark for some folks in Northwest Indiana, and residents say the situation for some is dire. One of them is 70-year-old Willette Wright.
2: Some people are now 13 days. We got areas here in Gary where our seniors are stuck in their houses without any utilities. Our seniors are begging for help.
1: Others say the blackout is especially challenging for vulnerable populations.
3: I got three kids, no family support, no friend support.
1: Community groups are standing in the gap, providing temporary relief while crews work to get power back on. Monday, social media influencer and food blogger Keith Lee hosted a relief event.
4: If you want some food or you need some food, come get some.
1: Officials at Northern Indiana Public Service Company, or NIPSCO, have said they hope to have power restored for all of Northwest Indiana by Tuesday. Some people say their expectations are low.
5: We've gotten these different timelines of when we're going to get power, and we've been told something, and then that passes and it doesn't happen. I don't have faith that it's going to be Tuesday.
1: The mayor of Gary, Indiana, a majority black city with one of the longest projected power restoration timelines, says his city wasn't prioritized by the power company.
6: Gary was omitted in that time frame of restoration, which caused the community to be frustrated and upset.
1: He's calling on NIPSCO to put more boots on the ground there.
2: It's so long to live like this. All your resources gone.
1: I'm Sherelle Hubbard reporting.
0: Well, looks like it might be South Central Nebraska's turn for severe weather today. Details coming up in your AccuWeather forecast. 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
0: Nature is finally starting to get her you-know-what in a group there, and not only giving us consistent temperatures throughout the next week, but also uniform temps pretty much across the whole state instead of hot spots here and cool spots there. As you can see, today, 80s all across Nebraska, the only exception being a little bit cooler, upper 70s in the central part of the state. near Broken Bow. Tonight,

0: to, once again, at least for the southern half of the state, you'll see lows in the 60s, northern half in the 50s, but to pretty much the same type of thing all across Nebraska. The one thing that will be a little bit different, showers and storms mostly going to be affecting the central part of the state. Could see a few leak into the southeast and maybe a little bit in the northeast, but the strongest part of it is going to be centered on the central part of the state, with the chance for some severe weather tonight. Hail and high winds are certainly a possibility. Then things will simmer down as we get into your Wednesday. As we said, uniform temps all across the state, 80s for just about everybody, the only exception up in the northwest corner, few degrees warmer, right around 90. Otherwise, we'll be enjoying lots of sunshine tomorrow. A few showers and storms out in the panhandle, but should be a very happy hump day tomorrow. We'll see the chance for some storms, maybe some strong ones returning on Thursday and the weekend. That's coming up in your extended forecast.
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8: Probably a lot of gray skies today. You see the Wayne Sky Cam there. Expecting rain in northeast Nebraska, or at least the potential for it, later on this afternoon and evening. We certainly saw it very early yesterday before sunrise, and then another wave of severe weather ended up hitting out west in the afternoon and evening. Nothing widespread, thankfully. You see the green dots there? That's hail. There were some reports of half-dollar-sized hail out by Mullen, generally ping-pong ball-sized, and even smaller, and nothing widespread. We did have some wind gusts as well, those blue dots, 50 to 60 miles per hour. So some storms that packed a little bit of a punch yesterday, packed some more much needed rain to the state, over an inch in Rushville.

0: inch rainfall in rural parts of central Nebraska. Norfolk, you see that 9/10, that came all before sunrise. All it felt like in about 15 minutes or so. Really torrential downpour before the sun came up that caused some standing water. There were some issues, I know, during school drop-off and folks getting to work yesterday, driving through some standing water on the roads around town, though that had cleared up by the mid-afternoon. Today, more rain coming, it looks like, and some possibly in the form of severe weather. That level 2 risk has extended a bit farther north than it was yesterday, but forecasters generally telling us south of the interstate is the best chance to see severe weather. Starting mid-afternoon out west, so if you're in Ogallala, Imperial, towns like that, that's probably when these storms, if they're going to develop, will develop, and then just sort of work their way east from there through the evening hours as you get into the Tri-Cities, and then things progress farther east, although the chance for severe weather in eastern Nebraska much lower. In fact, rain would be the biggest hazard, if anything, forecasters are telling us, after sundown into the overnight hours. We're not quite done yet. Might be some more severe weather tomorrow, although not a lot is expected. Generally, it's going to be a nice day, it looks like, tomorrow. But forecasters are keeping an eye on a system in Colorado that just might extend a little bit farther north. So if you're in Sydney, Kimball, maybe even Scotts Bluff, keep an eye on things tomorrow for the potential for severe weather to develop in your area. Again, all of this bringing rain and some potentially high amounts in parts of south central Nebraska. If you're in Curtis, Lexington, Kearney, even Broken Bow, towns like that, more rain is coming, and that's where you have the potential to see heavy rain in short amounts of time that could create flash flooding. So use caution as always, and as always, don't try to drive through standing water. On this August the 25th, let's take a look back at this date in history. One of the biggest days in history, in the history of the world, the liberation of Paris. On this date in 1944, after more than 4 years of Nazi occupation, the French 2nd Armored Division and the U.S. 4th Infantry freed the city. General Dietrich von Schultitz signed a formal surrender that afternoon. The next day, French General Charles de Gaulle led a joyous liberation march down the Champs-Élysées, and the beginning of the end of World War II. On this date in 1944. On this date in 1939, The Wizard of Oz opened in U.S. theaters, based, of course, on the L. Frank Baum children's novel. The film starred Judy Garland as Dorothy, knocked unconscious in a tornado and dreams about a yellow brick road alongside her dog Toto to the Emerald City as they went to meet with the wonderful Wizard of Oz. It was a technical marvel, one of the first examples of Technicolor used in film. Was nominated for Best Picture at that year's Oscars. It did not win, lost to Gone with the Wind that year. That's a pretty good year for movies. And on this date in 2019, a milestone state fair, the Nebraska State Fair, celebrated its 150th fair in Grand Island. The fair started in 1868 in Nebraska City, found homes in Brownville and Omaha and Lincoln before finally moving to Grand Island just over a decade ago. The 2019 fair, notable for another reason. Nebraska was recovering at the time from the worst statewide flood in its history. The fairgrounds did suffer some damage that year, but organizers said overall they were pleased with the turnout. No flooding this year, but what we do have for the second year in a row is our crew. Dave Greek will be there. Our live broadcasts from the state fair start this week. It'll start on Friday. We'll be live from the state fair every night with Dave and Colleen, getting you set with everything you need from the state fair leading into our sports coverage this weekend. Excited to do this again for the second year in a row. News Channel Nebraska live from the state fair each day starting this Friday. In the meantime, we've got more news and weather coming your way next. Thank you so much for joining us. Have a great day. This is News Channel Nebraska.
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9: But geographically, meaning that we're going to be seeing, for the most part, the same temps across the state every day this week, for the most part, with a couple of exceptions. And the only other exception to the consistent weather is storms in a few places here or there. We already had a few this morning, and we'll see them return today. Otherwise, and today and tonight, we should say, 80s all across the state. There's your consistency. The only exception right in the central part of the state, a little bit cooler with upper 70s. Tonight, dropping down into the 50s for most of the northern half of Nebraska, 60s for most of the southern half. And here come those storms we were talking about. Most of them will be situated over the central part of the state. This is your best chance for strong and severe storms with some hail and some high winds tonight. And you could see a little float into northeast and southeast Nebraska as the evening progresses. But those parts of the state shouldn't really see any or very little strong or severe weather. What we are going to see tomorrow is a wonderful Wednesday. 80s across almost all of Nebraska. Your only exception is going to be low 90s in the northwest corner. But again, very consistent all across the state and staying right in that 80s to low 90s range all week long. Lots of sunshine for tomorrow. Again, the only spot where you could see a few showers and storms is out in the panhandle. Otherwise, should be a pretty gorgeous day all across Nebraska for your Wednesday. Then we start to see a little bit of a roller coaster, but not that much change as we look at your extended forecast. You'll see a few showers pop up on Friday. You may see a few more on Sunday. Otherwise, look at those nice consistent temps, with the only exception being on Saturday, will be in the 80s for the foreseeable future. Southeast also seeing more of the same, 80s and 90s, a little bit warmer of a weekend and maybe a little bit wetter of a weekend as well, with some showers and storms. Otherwise, if you like 80s, you're going to love this week. Central also seeing more of the same, 80s into the weekend. It heats up a tick, some 80s and some storms early next week. Northwest, a little bit hotter, but really more of the same. 80s as we get into the weekend, it warms up a bit, then it cools out as we get into the new week. Your best chance for a shower is going to be tonight and tomorrow. After that, going to be a very nice, sunny, dry week. And as we look at the southwest, yeah, that has always been the hottest part of the state. But 80s and 90s for August, not too shabby, dear. And yeah, a little bit of a shower action on Friday, going to be a wet start to the new week next week, but those temps will settle back down into the 80s. So for the most part, Some sunshine, a few spotty storms, but highs in the 80s all across the state pretty much all week long.
0: One person has died in a drowning following what appears to be a fishing accident in eastern Nebraska. The Saunders County Sheriff's Office says it happened at the Cottonwood Reservoir southeast of Prague. Authorities used a drone to search for 43-year-old Derek Muller of Lincoln. Authorities say they found him using sonar from a water rescue boat. He was pronounced dead early yesterday morning. Investigators say they believe Muller had been swimming out in the water to retrieve a fishing lure. A semi-driver from New York has been arrested for motor vehicle homicide after a fatal crash on I-80 in Lincoln County. The State Patrol says 46-year-old Alex Latsabidze was arrested following an investigation into the crash that happened earlier this month. Investigators say his semi was parked on the shoulder. He merged onto I-80 below the speed limit. Another semi hit him from behind. The wreck killed 40-year-old Jose Espinoza Salazar of Florida. Latsabidze being held in the Lincoln County Jail. OpenAI is rolling out a new ChatGPT for teens experience that it says will provide additional safety protections for teenagers. That move comes as OpenAI faces a string of lawsuits alleging that inappropriate conversations with ChatGPT contributed to the harm or deaths of young people, allegations OpenAI denies. Jen Sullivan has more.
3: Artificial intelligence chatbots can respond to any type of question, so it's no wonder 70% of kids 13 to 17 say they're using AI tools to help with homework, according to a recent survey from Common Sense Media. So how can parents ensure their kids are using it safely?
10: Our safety work is never done.
3: Laura Jonas is the head of youth well-being and families at OpenAI, the company behind ChatGPT. OpenAI recently rolled out its new ChatGPT for Teens feature aimed at keeping teens safe. Users who identify at sign-up that they are under 18 will automatically be placed in protective settings. When it comes to AI sites, ChatGPT is the most popular among teens, with more than half saying they've used it, according to a Pew Research Center study published in December.
10: The goal is for this to be a learning tool for teens.
3: The new features include things like suggestions for minors to take breaks after they've been active for 90 minutes within a 3-hour window. Parents and teens can set quiet hours where ChatGPT is unavailable. There's also a study hours mode that gives directions, not fast answers.
10: This is 24/7, 365, a continuous effort to make sure that we're getting teens the support that they need in the moments that they need it.
3: OpenAI has faced scrutiny over concerns that ChatGPT can harm young people, including lawsuits from families who allege that ChatGPT contributed to their child's suicide. The company has pushed back on those allegations. For Consumer Watch, I'm Jen Sullivan.
0: Thousands are racing to escape wildfires out west. The latest next. First, Michael J. Anthony in your AccuWeather forecast.
9: Could be kind of a turbulent Tuesday for certain parts of the state with some shower storms and maybe even some severe weather in the central portions of Nebraska. Maybe even southeast could leak into northeast Nebraska as well. One thing that will be simmering down, temperatures should be pretty consistent the rest of the week and pretty much all across the state enjoying the same types of conditions. Today we're seeing highs in the 80s all across Nebraska with the exception of central being in the upper 70s, a little bit cooler there. Tonight, lows in the 60s for most of the southern half of Nebraska, 50s for most of the northern half. And as we mentioned, those showers and storms hitting central Nebraska, a little bit into southeast and northeast as well. Best chance for severe weather, though, is going to be in the central part of the state. Some hail and high winds. Tomorrow, 80s for most of us and lots of sunshine.
0: Crews in Nevada have made progress holding a wildfire that's threatening neighborhoods around Reno. Yesterday, officials said the Hawk Fire, 27% contained. But the fire has already scorched 15,000 acres since starting over the weekend and still poses a major threat for residents and a major challenge for firefighters. Read

0: Binion has more.
1: Stay informed, watch outside, and please be ready to go.
2: Even with some evacuation orders downgraded and firefighters making progress Monday, authorities in Nevada say the threat from the massive Hawk Fire is far from over. The blaze, which started Saturday, has torched tens of thousands of acres just northwest of Reno. It's also forced thousands of evacuations. A convention hall lined wall to wall with cots for displaced residents.
3: I'm just going to pray and ask God.
2: The blaze threatening lives.
4: We've had 4 civilian injuries and 3 firefighter injuries.
2: And destroying homes.
4: Our damage assessment teams made their way out into certain areas yesterday. 32 destroyed homes and 6 damaged homes.
2: Officials expect those numbers to increase. Authorities say the fire was human caused.
5: We're looking for any evidence that we can find.
2: But it's unclear if it was intentional or accidental.
5: We're asking our community for support. Did you see anybody out there? Did you see anybody around the fire as it took off? Was it accidental? Was it intentional?
2: On Monday, officials said firefighters made progress holding the blaze. Still, with dense grass and brush in the fire's path, high winds and low humidity could worsen the situation in the coming days.
5: They need Mother Nature, hopefully, to just remain calm for just a little bit.
2: I'm Reed Binion reporting.
0: The trade fight between the U.S. and Canada once again heating up. Yesterday, President Trump threatened new tariffs on cars and auto parts from Canada. This after trade talks broke down last week and higher U.S. tariffs on some Canadian goods took effect over the weekend. Canada says it's preparing to hit back with its own tariffs next month. Michael Yoshida has more on the everyday items that could soon get more expensive.
6: Paper products, alcohol, and dairy are just some of the items caught up in this latest trade fight, but with businesses also facing price pressures from higher costs due to the conflict with Iran, you add all this together and there are no easy choices for American businesses.
7: The cross-border trade war is escalating.
8: We cannot accept what they've offered, and we will not give what they've asked.
7: In a Monday Truth Social post, President Donald Trump threatened to double tariffs on Canadian cars and car parts to 50% come January 1st. Adding to the 50% tariffs on roughly $20 billion worth of Canadian goods announced over the weekend.
9: This is something where we don't actually expect a huge impact.
7: Now, Canada is retaliating with its own dollar-for-dollar tariffs starting September 8th, and those could have an impact.
10: What it actually means for Americans is a new 50% tax. It is a bizarre policy for Americans. It's going to hurt them.
7: Things like paper products, dairy, alcoholic beverages, and lumber could all get more expensive.
11: Some of the products that come from Canada, like lumber, for example, very, very important in the U.S. building trades, energy. These are things that Americans are already feeling a pinch on.
7: The Trump administration argues this is necessary due to a trade imbalance.
9: We're actually worried about our small businesses to make sure they get the kind of access they need.
7: But the trade war, adding salt to the wound for businesses already stressed by the war with Iran that has driven up energy and transportation costs. With less room to absorb another hit, new tariff costs will likely land on consumers.
6: And Canada's retaliatory tariffs, they're set to take effect in about 2 weeks, so there's still some time for both sides to get back to the negotiating table. But after President Trump's social media post Monday morning, it seems pretty clear that the two sides are still far apart. In Washington, I'm Michael Yoshida.
0: The attorney representing a Nebraska man found guilty of unlawfully notarizing petitions wants an appeal. Defense attorney Mark Porto said in a hearing yesterday in Grand Island that the prosecution had been granted an objection to one of the points he made in his opening statements. Our news partners at KSNB say Porto says the objection should never have been granted and might have tainted the jury. Todd was found guilty in February of 23 counts of official misconduct related to gathering medical marijuana petitions. County Attorney Marty Klein has until September 8th to respond to the request for an appeal. An estimated 42% of Americans over the age of 55 will eventually develop dementia. That's according to researchers at the National Institutes of Health. Most people probably know that prioritizing brain health is critical, but experts say many don't know how to do that. Mandy Gaither has more.
12: For years, Linda Barber helped her mother care for her father and his cognitive decline.
13: He hid it from us for a long time.

0: time.
1: After his death, Barber says genetic testing showed she too was at high risk of developing Alzheimer's disease, and her concern then turned to her own child.
0: I want to be around and cognitive for my son.
1: That's how Barber met Dr. Douglas Shari, a neurologist with the Ohio State University Wexner Medical Center. She learned 5 daily habits that can protect the brain and slow the progression of cognitive decline, regardless of age or family history.
2: Use it or lose it. It's very much true for the brain.
1: First, Shari says to get physical exercise. It's not only good for your heart and muscles, but moving your body boosts your brain. Next, do mental exercises. Keep your brain stimulated. Shari says to do that through puzzles and games and by staying social. Get off your phone and away from the television and engage in conversation. Third, maintain good nutrition. He recommends a Mediterranean diet with lots of fruits and vegetables and limiting red meats and processed sugars. Fourth, prioritize quality sleep. Keep bedtime routines and treat conditions like sleep apnea and high blood pressure to ensure you're getting those good Z's. And finally, reduce stress levels. That can include managing mental health conditions like depression and anxiety.
0: If I can keep my cognitive going, then I'm going to be able to still have an enriched life.
1: For Health Minute, I'm Mandy Gaither.
3: A thunderstorm's likely on tap again today, especially south of I-80. But after today, things look like they're getting pretty nice. Details on the way in your AccuWeather forecast. 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
3: Starting to get her you-know-what in a group there, and not only giving us consistent temperatures throughout the next week, but also uniform temps pretty much across the whole state instead of hot spots here and cool spots there. As you can see, today, 80s all across Nebraska, the only exception being a little bit cooler, upper 70s in the central part of the state near Broken Bow. Tonight, once again, at least for the southern half of the state, you'll see lows in the 60s, northern half in the 50s, but pretty much the same type of thing all across Nebraska. The one thing that will be a little bit different, showers and storms mostly going to be affecting the central part of the state. Could see a few leak into the southeast and maybe a little bit in the northeast, but the strongest part of it is going to be centered on the central part of the state, with the chance for some severe weather tonight. Hail and high winds are certainly a possibility. Then things will simmer down as we get into your Wednesday. As we said, uniform temps all across the state, 80s for just about everybody, the only exception up in the northwest corner, few degrees warmer, right around 90. Otherwise, we'll be enjoying lots of sunshine tomorrow. A few showers and storms out in the panhandle, but should be a very happy hump day tomorrow. We'll see the chance for some storms, maybe some strong ones, returning on Thursday and the weekend. That's coming up in your extended forecast.
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11: For 250 years, Americans have answered the call. I'm humbled to say I was one of them.

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7: Welcome back to NCN. Let's take a look at some other top stories from around the state today. A heartwarming story now from central Nebraska. A Vietnam veteran passed away last week at the age of 87. He had no known relatives at the time of his death. But as Casey Mintz from our news partners at KSNB reports, a group of Nebraskans made sure he wasn't alone when he was laid to rest.
8: Robert Owen Scarlett died at the age of 87 years old. He was a U.S. Army veteran and served in the Vietnam War. He lived in Genoa. Scarlett had no known family, but he did have a really good friend in Denny Reese. And he says Scarlett was a special person.
9: I met Bob when I was in Genoa. I go down there and do church service and Bible study. And Bob was, he was down there in the nursing home with my mom. And that was when I first met Bob. What an honor it was to know him. He had the sheer joy of being happy in his condition. But he loved the Lord and he loved our country.
8: And even though Scarlett didn't have any known blood family, there was still a big crowd at his funeral. Cemetery staff said around 200 people were there. Hall County Commissioner Gary Quant says that was thanks to efforts to get the word out about this man and his legacy.
10: This community come together. They put it out on Facebook and in the newspaper and the news media. And I'm so proud of this community and what they did for Mr. Scarlett and coming out and helping, taking time out of their days to honor him.
8: The American Legion riders helped escort the hearse from Fullerton to the Veterans Cemetery in Grand Island. One of those riders was Dan Willett. And he says even though he didn't know Scarlett, it was special to see so many people showing up to celebrate the life of a veteran.
11: Not only are these people willing to show up, they're willing to grab a flag and stand, and they would have done that no matter what the weather was today. They're willing to stand in a line and hold that flag. For those of us that lined up over here for what we call the dignified transfer, it's just a

0: it's just awesome to see people that are willing to come and pay those respects and just give him the honor he deserved as a veteran.
1: And Reese says when he saw the motorcade, it brought him to tears.
2: As the motorcycle started coming in, I started weeping and said, God, you care about the military men and women. You care about Bob. And so, you know, the neat thing about that was just the ability to have the community come together for somebody that didn't even know him, took the time out of their day to bring respect and honor to our veteran.
1: Agencies from around Grand Island showed up to honor Scarlett. Police, fire, and the Hall County Sheriff's Department all attended. And Commissioner Quant says that sends a strong message about the Grand Island and Central Nebraska communities.
3: It shows that there's still patriotism in this country, and we need to be proud of our veterans. My grandfather had a motto, take care of your elderly and your veterans, because they've already taken care of us. And it's words to live by.
1: And Reese says that Scarlett would have been very grateful for everyone who showed up.
2: Just the respect and honor that people did show up for Bob, and Bob would have been honored, absolutely honored.
1: All those people there to honor U.S. Army Corporal Robert Owen Scarlett.

0: Well, Nebraska's football season about to get underway. One of the weird things, tickets are still available. Details next in sports. You're watching News Channel Nebraska.
1: Finally starting to settle into a consistent pattern, not only chronologically, but geographically, meaning that we're going to be seeing, for the most part, the same temps across the state every day this week, for the most part, with a couple of exceptions. And the only other exception to the consistent weather is storms in a few places here or there. We already had a few this morning, and we'll see them return today. Otherwise, and today and tonight, we should say, 80s all across the state. There's your consistency. The only exception right in the central part of the state, a little bit cooler with upper 70s. Tonight, dropping down into the 50s for most of the northern half of Nebraska, 60s for most of the southern half. And here come those storms we were talking about. Most of them will be situated over the central part of the state. This is your best chance for strong and severe storms with some hail and some high winds tonight. And you could see a little float into northeast and southeast Nebraska as the evening progresses. But those parts of the state shouldn't really see any or very little strong or severe weather. What we are going to see tomorrow is a wonderful Wednesday. 80s across almost all of Nebraska. Your only exception is going to be low 90s in the northwest corner. But again, very consistent all across the state and staying right in that 80s to low 90s range all week long. Lots of sunshine for tomorrow. Again, the only spot where you could see a few showers and storms is out in the panhandle. Otherwise, should be a pretty gorgeous day all across Nebraska for your Wednesday. Then we start to see a little bit of a roller coaster, but not that much change as we look at your extended forecast. You'll see a few showers pop up on Friday. You may see a few more on Sunday. Otherwise, look at those nice consistent temps, with the only exception being on Saturday, will be in the 80s for the foreseeable future. Southeast also seeing more of the same, 80s and 90s, a little bit warmer of a weekend and maybe a little bit wetter of a weekend as well, with some showers and storms. Otherwise, if you like 80s, you're going to love this week. Central also seeing more of the same, 80s into the weekend. It heats up a tick, some 80s and some storms early next week. Northwest, a little bit hotter, but really more of the same. 80s as we get into the weekend, it warms up a bit, then it cools out as we get into the new week. Your best chance for a shower is going to be tonight and tomorrow. After that, going to be a very nice, sunny, dry week. And as we look at the southwest, yeah, that has always been the hottest part of the state. But 80s and 90s for August, not too shabby, dear. And yeah, a little bit of a shower action on Friday, going to be a wet start to the new week next week, but those temps will settle back down into the 80s. So for the most part, some sunshine, a few spotty storms, but highs in the 80s all across the state pretty much all week long.
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9: From Long Pine to Chadron and Nebraska City to Rushville, News Channel Nebraska is dedicated to reporting on news from every corner of the state. 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
10: His first home football game is next week. Any new season comes with its fair share of unknowns, but one of the more surprising things about this upcoming season, there are tickets still available for the Ohio game, and it has some raising the question, is the Huskers' record sellout streak in jeopardy? Athletic Director Troy Dannon tamping down those concerns. He told the Sports Nightly radio program yesterday that with 12 days remaining before kickoff, 1,400 tickets remain for the season opener, and between 2,300 and 2,400 tickets are still up for grabs for the Bowling Green game. But Dannon says he expects those tickets will be scooped up.
11: I would guess a week from today, a week from tomorrow, the Ohio tickets will be out, and then we're on to Bowling Green. There's 2,400 left for Bowling Green, so tickets are moving. What I would say is probably in a fairly normal fashion right now. All the hand-wringing, can wait. I think we're going to be in a good place.
10: Dannon attributed late-stage ticket sales to fans waiting to check the extended weather forecast before purchasing. Nebraska has sold out every home game at Memorial Stadium since 1962, a record streak that spans 410 games. To the NFL, where Deshaun Watson has won the competition for the Cleveland Browns starting quarterback job. Coach Todd Monken made that announcement after informing both Watson and Shedeur Sanders. The 10-year veteran won the competition over the second-year pro. Both split reps with the first unit throughout the offseason, training camp, and preseason. The decision might not be popular with Browns fans, though, who have booed Watson repeatedly during his time in Cleveland. The Browns open their season September 13th against Jacksonville. And history in the WNBA, Angel Reese rebounded her way into the record books twice in one night. She set a league record with 26 rebounds in the Atlanta Dream 78-71 win over the LA Sparks yesterday. That pushed her past the season record in the same game. Reese surpassed Shamika Holtz.

0: Claws record of 24 rebounds set back in 2003. And Reese now has 458 rebounds this season. That's seven more than the previous mark set by Asia Wilson in 2024. And that's sports for your Monday. Stick around, or for your Tuesday, rather. It's Tuesday. Stick around. We've got more news and weather on the way next. Thank you so much for joining us. Have a great Tuesday. This is News Channel Nebraska.
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0: Well, hello there and good morning. It's Tuesday, August 25th, and you're watching News Channel Nebraska. My name's Eric McKay. Thank you so much for joining us. Coming up for you this hour, the results in from the first major study of behavior and injuries after the state repealed the helmet law for motorcycles. Details on the way. And after more than 3 years of holding meetings at the local airport, Hastings City Council is back home. Details there and much more coming up. But first, might see more storms again today. Michael J. Anthony has the details now in your AccuWeather forecast.
1: Could be kind of a turbulent Tuesday for certain parts of the state with some shower storms and maybe even some severe weather in the central portions of Nebraska. Maybe even southeast could leak into northeast Nebraska as well. One thing that will be simmering down, temperatures should be pretty consistent the rest of the week and pretty much all across the state enjoying the same types of conditions. Today we're seeing highs in the 80s all across Nebraska with the exception of central being in the upper 70s, a little bit cooler there. Tonight, lows in the 60s for most of the southern half of Nebraska, 50s for most of the northern half. And as we mentioned, those showers and storms hitting central Nebraska, a little bit into southeast and northeast as well. Best chance for severe weather, though, is going to be in the central part of the state. Some hail and high winds. Tomorrow, 80s for most of us and lots of sunshine.
0: We'll have your full forecast coming up later this hour. First, though, let's take a look at our top headlines today. The results are in from the first major study of motorcyclist behavior and injuries following the repeal of Nebraska's universal helmet law in 2024. The study from the University of Nebraska Medical Center looked at patients at Eastern Nebraska hospitals involved in motorcycle crashes. The data shows 84% of riders wore helmets before the mandate was lifted. Now, it's just 20%. Officials with the Nebraska chapter of the National Safety Council say that drop matters because of what a helmet does in a crash.
2: That helmet is dispersing that energy, and it's not allowing anything to intrude into the brain.
0: The study also found that not wearing a helmet on a motorcycle can more than double a rider's odds of a severe traumatic brain injury in a crash. The UNMC team behind the numbers said they plan to keep collecting data as they study the long-term impact of the helmet mandate repeal. The Supreme Court siding with the Trump administration in a case over the president's executive order restricting mail-in voting. It's still unclear, though, how much can actually be implemented before the fast-approaching midterm elections. The U.S. Postal Service laid out its plan for implementing the order last week, but time's running short to impose any major changes. The court's three left-leaning justices dissented, but the decision also appears to leave room for additional court challenges that could further slow Trump's order, calling for delivery of mail ballots only to people on federal government-created lists. Governor Jim Pillen making his case for Nebraska agriculture in Washington. Pillen participated in the Harvest to Hallways event organized by Secretary of Agriculture Brooke Rollins yesterday. As part of a pledge, participating school districts can choose from a range of menu

0: updates, like replacing breakfast pastries with whole food options, preparing meat using healthier cooking methods, and offering 100% whole grain products. States can voluntarily implement the updates within schools that take part in the National School Lunch Program and School Breakfast Program. Pillen said Nebraska is eager to step up and set an example for other states that signed the pledge as well. While in D.C., Pillen spoke with President Trump about his changes to the beef market. In a social media post, Pillen said Trump is listening to the concerns of Nebraska's ranchers and ag producers and called the president a partner in the fight for Nebraska beef. That's after last week, Trump said his administration was temporarily allowing more beef to be imported without triggering higher tariffs, which drew sharp criticism from Nebraska's congressional delegation and the state's ag interest groups. The Nebraska Democratic Party says it will not replace Cindy Burbank on the November U.S. Senate ballot. Party leaders voted over the weekend to leave the Democratic ballot line open, continuing their strategy of supporting independent candidate Dan Osborne against Republican Senator Pete Ricketts. The Nebraska Examiner reports Douglas County District Court Clerk Crystal Rhodes tried to nominate former congressional candidate Kishla Askins, but the motion was ruled out of order. The decision comes as a lawsuit challenges the party's refusal to fill the vacancy. After more than 3 years of holding meetings at the Hastings Municipal Airport, Hastings City Council moving back to City Hall. That building's been undergoing a $7 million renovation since 2023. It's forced city services and council meetings to move to other locations. A contractor is putting the finishing touches on the building this month, including work to reopen the city council chambers. The council voted unanimously last night to move future meetings back to City Hall, starting next month. More news next. You're watching News Channel Nebraska.
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0: 4-year-old inmate serving a life sentence has died at Lincoln's Reception and Treatment Center. The State Department of Correctional Services says Daniel Lozinger died while being treated for a medical condition. His official cause of death has not yet been determined. Lozinger was serving a 60 years to life sentence since 2003 after being convicted of second-degree murder in Lincoln County. As required by state law, a grand jury will investigate his death. Former Nebraska wrestler A.J. Ferrari will be spending time on probation after being sentenced in a Texas case yesterday. Our news partners at 1011 Now report that Ferrari took a plea deal and was convicted of evading arrest. He was sentenced to 3 years probation there. The incident happened last October. Authorities say Ferrari fled from Texas to Nebraska, where he was arrested in January for an outstanding warrant. Ferrari still waiting on a preliminary hearing in Nebraska in a case in which he's accused of assaulting a pregnant woman. It's been nearly 2 weeks since a historic storm struck parts of Indiana. Thousands are still in the dark. The storm knocked power out for almost 375,000 customers. As of yesterday afternoon, that number had been whittled down to 9,300.

0: 13 days. We got areas here in Gary where our seniors are stuck in their houses without any utilities. Our seniors are begging for help.
1: Others say the blackout is especially challenging for vulnerable populations.
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1: Community groups are standing in the gap, providing temporary relief while crews work to get power back on. 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
3: If you want some food or you need some food, come get some.
1: Officials at Northern Indiana Public Service Company, or NIPSCO, have said they hope to have power restored for all of Northwest Indiana by Tuesday. Some people say their expectations are low.
4: We've gotten these different timelines of when we're going to get power, and we've been told something, and then that passes and it doesn't happen. I don't have faith that it's going to be Tuesday.
1: The mayor of Gary, Indiana, a majority black city with one of the longest projected power restoration timelines, says his city wasn't prioritized by the power company.
5: Gary was omitted in that time frame of restoration, which caused the community to be frustrated and upset.
1: He's calling on NIPSCO to put more boots on the ground there.
0: It's so long to live like this. All your resources gone.
1: I'm Sherelle Hubbard reporting.
6: Well, looks like it might be South Central Nebraska's turn for severe weather today. Details coming up in your AccuWeather forecast. 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
11: In Nebraska, the weather is always changing. Sunny skies can give way to thunderstorms, gusty winds, heavy rain, hail, or extreme heat. 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
6: Consistent temperatures throughout the next week, but also uniform temps pretty much across the whole state instead of hot spots here and cool spots there. As you can see today, 80s all across Nebraska, the only exception being a little bit cooler, upper 70s in the central part of the state near Broken Bow. Tonight, once again, at least for the southern half of the state, you'll see lows in the 60s, northern half in the 50s, but pretty much the same type of thing all across Nebraska. The one thing that will be a little bit different, showers and storms mostly going to be affecting the central part of the state. Could see a few leak into the southeast and maybe a little bit in the northeast, but the strongest part of it is going to be centered on the central part of the state. with the chance for some severe weather tonight. Hail and high winds are certain.

0: certainly a possibility. Then things will simmer down as we get into your Wednesday. As we said, uniform temps all across the state, 80s for just about everybody. The only exception up in the northwest corner, few degrees warmer, right around 90. Otherwise, we'll be enjoying lots of sunshine tomorrow. A few showers and storms out in the panhandle, but should be a very happy hump day tomorrow. We'll see the chance for some storms, maybe some strong ones returning on Thursday and the weekend. That's coming up in your extended forecast.
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10: A lot of gray skies today. You see the Wayne Sky Cam there. Expecting rain in northeast Nebraska, or at least the potential for it, later on this afternoon and evening. We certainly saw it very early yesterday before sunrise, and then another wave of severe weather ended up hitting out west in the afternoon and evening. Nothing widespread, thankfully. You see the green dots there? That's hail. There were some reports of half-dollar-sized hail out by Mullen, generally ping-pong ball-sized, and even smaller, and nothing widespread. We did have some wind gusts as well, those blue dots, 50 to 60 miles per hour. So some storms that packed a little bit of a punch yesterday, packed some more much needed rain to the state, over an inch in Rushville, inch rainfall in rural parts of central Nebraska. Norfolk, you see that 9/10, that came all before sunrise. All it felt like in about 15 minutes or so. Really torrential downpour before the sun came up that caused some standing water. There were some issues, I know, during school drop off and folks getting to work yesterday, driving through some standing water on the roads around town, though that had cleared up by the mid afternoon. Today, more rain coming, it looks like, and some possibly in the form of severe weather. That level

0: 2 risk has extended a bit farther north than it was yesterday, but forecasters generally telling us south of the interstate is the best chance to see severe weather. Starting mid-afternoon out west, so if you're in Ogallala, Imperial, towns like that, that's probably when these storms, if they're going to develop, will develop, and then just sort of work their way east from there through the evening hours as you get into the Tri-Cities, and then further than that, into the overnight hours, things progress farther east, although the chance for severe weather in eastern Nebraska much lower. In fact, rain would be the biggest hazard, if anything, forecasters are telling us, after sundown into the overnight hours. We're not quite done yet. Might be some more severe weather tomorrow, although not a lot is expected. Generally, it's going to be a nice day, it looks like, tomorrow. But forecasters are keeping an eye on a system in Colorado that just might extend a little bit farther north. So if you're in Sydney, Kimball, maybe even Scotts Bluff, keep an eye on things tomorrow for the potential for severe weather to develop in your area. Again, all of this bringing rain and some potentially high amounts in parts of south central Nebraska. If you're in Curtis, Lexington, Kearney, even Broken Bow, towns like that, more rain is coming, and that's where you have the potential to see heavy rain in short amounts of time that could create flash flooding. So use caution as always, and as always, don't try to drive through standing water. On this August the 25th, let's take a look back at this date in history. One of the biggest days in history, in the history of the world, the liberation of Paris. On this date in 1944, after more than 4 years of Nazi occupation, the French 2nd Armored Division and the U.S. 4th Infantry freed the city. General Dietrich von Schultitz signed a formal surrender that afternoon. The next day, French General Charles de Gaulle led a joyous liberation march down the Champs-Élysées, and the beginning of the end of World War II. On this date in 1944. On this date in 1939, The Wizard of Oz opened in U.S. theaters, based, of course, on the L. Frank Baum children's novel. The film star Judy Garland is Dorothy, knocked unconscious in a tornado and dreams about a yellow brick road alongside her dog Toto to the Emerald City as they went to meet with the wonderful Wizard of Oz. It was a technical marvel, one of the first examples of Technicolor used in film. Was nominated for Best Picture at that year's Oscars. It did not win, lost to Gone with the Wind that year. That's a pretty good year for movies. And on this date in 2019, a milestone state fair, the Nebraska State Fair, celebrated its 150th fair in Grand Island. The fair started in 1868 in Nebraska City, found homes in Brownville and Omaha and Lincoln before finally moving to Grand Island just over a decade ago. The 2019 fair, notable for another reason. Nebraska was recovering at the time from the worst statewide flood in its history. The fairgrounds did suffer some damage that year, but organizers said overall they were pleased with the turnout. No flooding this year, but what we do have for the second year in a row is our crew. Dave Greek will be there. Our live broadcasts from the state fair start this week. It'll start on Friday. We'll be live from the state fair every night with Dave and Colleen, getting you set with everything you need from the state fair leading into our sports coverage this weekend. Excited to do this again for the second year in a row. News Channel Nebraska live from the state fair each day starting this Friday. In the meantime, we've got more news and weather coming your way next. Thank you so much for joining us. Have a great day. This is News Channel Nebraska.
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5: Settle into a consistent pattern, not only chronologically, but geographically, meaning that we're going to be seeing, for the most part, the same temps across the state every day this week, for the most part, with a couple of exceptions. And the only other exception to the consistent weather is storms in a few places here or there. We already had a few this morning, and we'll see them return today. Otherwise, and today and tonight, we should say, 80s all across the state. There's your consistency. The only exception right in the central part of the state, a little bit cooler with upper 70s. Tonight dropping down into the 50s for most of the northern half of Nebraska, 60s for most of the southern half. And here come those storms we were talking about. Most of them will be situated over the central part of the state. This is your best chance for strong and severe storms with some hail and some high winds tonight. And you could see a little float into northeast and southeast Nebraska as the evening progresses. But those parts of the state shouldn't really see any or very little strong or severe weather. What we are going to see tomorrow is a wonderful Wednesday. 80s across almost all of Nebraska. Your only exception is going to be low 90s in the northwest corner. But again, very consistent all across the state and staying right in that 80s to low 90s range all week long. Lots of sunshine for tomorrow. Again, the only spot where you could see a few showers and storms is out in the panhandle. Otherwise, should be a pretty gorgeous day all across Nebraska for your Wednesday. Then we start to see a little bit of a roller coaster, but not that much change as we look at your extended forecast. You'll see a few showers pop up on Friday. You may see a few more on Sunday. Otherwise, look at those nice consistent temps, with the only exception being on Saturday, will be in the 80s for the foreseeable future. Southeast also seeing more of the same, 80s and 90s, a little bit warmer of a weekend and maybe a little bit wetter of a weekend as well, with some showers and storms. Otherwise, if you like 80s, you're going to love this week. Central also seeing more of the same, 80s into the weekend. It heats up a tick, some 80s and some storms early next week. Northwest, a little bit hotter, but really more of the same. 80s as we get into the weekend, it warms up a bit, then it cools out as we get into the new week. Your best chance for a shower is going to be tonight and tomorrow. After that, going to be a very nice, sunny, dry week. And as we look at the southwest, yeah, that has always been the hottest part of the state. But 80s and 90s for August, not too shabby, dear. And yeah, a little bit of a shower action on Friday, going to be a wet start to the new week next week, but those temps will settle back down into the 80s. So for the most part, some sunshine, a few spotty storms, but highs in the 80s all across the state pretty much all week long.
6: One person has died in a drowning following what appears to be a fishing accident in eastern Nebraska. The Saunders County Sheriff's Office says it happened at the Cottonwood Reservoir southeast of Prague. Authorities used a drone to search for 43-year-old Derek Muller of Lincoln. Authorities say they found him using sonar from a water

0: rescue boat. He was pronounced dead early yesterday morning. Investigators say they believe Mueller had been swimming out in the water to retrieve a fishing lure. A semi-driver from New York has been arrested for motor vehicle homicide after a fatal crash on I-80 in Lincoln County. The State Patrol says 46-year-old Alex Latsabidze was arrested following an investigation into the crash that happened earlier this month. Investigators say his semi was parked on the shoulder. He merged onto I-80 below the speed limit. Another semi hit him from behind. The wreck killed 40-year-old Jose Espinoza Salazar of Florida. Latsabidze being held in the Lincoln County Jail. OpenAI is rolling out a new ChatGPT for teens experience that it says will provide additional safety protections for teenagers. That move comes as OpenAI faces a string of lawsuits alleging that inappropriate conversations with ChatGPT contributed to the harm or deaths of young people, allegations OpenAI denies. Jen Sullivan has more.
1: Artificial intelligence chatbots can respond to any type of question, so it's no wonder 70% of kids 13 to 17 say they're using AI tools to help with homework, according to a recent survey from Common Sense Media. So how can parents ensure their kids are using it safely?
2: Our safety work is never done.
1: Laura Jonas is the head of youth well-being and families at OpenAI, the company behind ChatGPT. OpenAI recently rolled out its new ChatGPT for Teens feature aimed at keeping teens safe. Users who identify at sign-up that they are under 18 will automatically be placed in protective settings. When it comes to AI sites, ChatGPT is the most popular among teens, with more than half saying they've used it, according to a Pew Research Center study published in December.
2: The goal is for this to be a learning tool for teens.
1: The new features include things like suggestions for minors to take breaks after they've been active for 90 minutes within a 3-hour window. Parents and teens can set quiet hours where ChatGPT is unavailable. There's also a study hours mode that gives directions, not fast answers.
2: This is 24/7, 365, a continuous effort to make sure that we're getting teens the support that they need in the moments that they need it.
1: OpenAI has faced scrutiny over concerns that ChatGPT can harm young people, including lawsuits from families who allege that ChatGPT contributed to their child's suicide. The company has pushed back on those allegations. For Consumer Watch, I'm Jen Sullivan.
0: Thousands are racing to escape wildfires out west. The latest next. First, Michael J. Anthony in your AccuWeather forecast.
3: Could be kind of a turbulent Tuesday for certain parts of the state with some showers, storms, and maybe even some severe weather in the central portions of Nebraska. Maybe even southeast could leak into northeast Nebraska as well. One thing that will be simmering down, temperatures should be pretty consistent the rest of the week and pretty much all across the state enjoying the same types of conditions. Today we're seeing highs in the 80s all across Nebraska with the exception of central being in the upper 70s, a little bit cooler there. Tonight, lows in the 60s for most of the southern half of Nebraska, 50s for most of the northern half. And as we mentioned, those showers and storms hitting central Nebraska, a little bit into southeast and northeast as well. Best chance for severe weather, though, is going to be in the central part of the state. Some hail and high winds. Tomorrow, 80s for most of us and lots of sunshine.
0: Crews in Nevada have made progress holding a wildfire that's threatening neighborhoods around Reno. Yesterday, officials said the Hawk Fire, 27% contained. But the fire has already scorched 15,000 acres since starting over the weekend and still poses a major threat for residents and a major challenge for firefighters. Reed Binion has more.
4: Stay informed, watch outside, and please be ready to go.
5: Even with some evacuation orders downgraded and firefighters making progress Monday, authorities in Nevada say the threat from the massive Hawk Fire is far from over. The blaze, which started Saturday, has torched tens of thousands of acres just northwest of Reno. It's also forced thousands of evacuations. A convention hall lined wall to wall with cots for displaced residents.
6: I'm just gonna pray and ask God.

0: The blaze threatening lives.
1: We've had 4 civilian injuries and 3 firefighter injuries.
0: And destroying homes.
1: Our damage assessment teams made their way out into certain areas yesterday. 32 destroyed homes and 6 damaged homes.
0: Officials expect those numbers to increase. Authorities say the fire was human-caused.
2: We're looking for any evidence that we can find.
0: But it's unclear if it was intentional or accidental.
2: We're asking our community for support. Did you see anybody out there? Did you see anybody around the fire as it took off? Was it accidental? Was it intentional?
0: On Monday, officials said firefighters made progress holding the blaze. Still, with dense grass and brush in the fire's path, high winds and low humidity could worsen the situation in the coming days.
2: They need Mother Nature, hopefully, to just remain calm for just a little bit.
0: I'm Reed Binion reporting.
3: The trade fight between the U.S. and Canada once again heating up. Yesterday, President Trump threatened new tariffs on cars and auto parts from Canada. This after trade talks broke down last week and higher U.S. tariffs on some Canadian goods took effect over the weekend. Canada says it's preparing to hit back with its own tariffs next month. Michael Yoshida has more on the everyday items that could soon get more expensive.
4: Paper products, alcohol, and dairy are just some of the items caught up in this latest trade fight, but with businesses also facing price pressures from higher costs due to the conflict with Iran, you add all this together and there are no easy choices for American businesses.
5: The cross-border trade war is escalating.
6: We cannot accept what they've offered, and we will not give what they've asked.
5: In a Monday Truth Social post, President Donald Trump threatened to double tariffs on Canadian cars and car parts to 50% come January 1st. Adding to the 50% tariffs on roughly $20 billion worth of Canadian goods announced over the weekend.
7: This is something where we don't actually expect a huge impact.
5: Now Canada is retaliating with its own dollar-for-dollar tariffs starting September 8th, and those could have an impact.
8: What it actually means for Americans is a new 50% tax. It is a bizarre policy for Americans. It's going to hurt them.
5: Things like paper products, dairy, alcoholic beverages, and lumber could all get more expensive.
9: Some of the products that come from Canada, like lumber, for example, very, very important in the U.S. building trades, energy. These are things that Americans are already feeling a pinch on.
5: The Trump administration argues this is necessary due to a trade imbalance.
7: We're actually worried about our small businesses to make sure they get the kind of access they need.
5: But the trade war, adding salt to the wound for businesses already stressed by the war with Iran that has driven up energy and transportation costs. With less room to absorb another hit, new tariff costs will likely land on consumers.
4: And Canada's retaliatory tariffs, they're set to take effect in about 2 weeks, so there's still some time for both sides to get back to the negotiating table. But after President Trump's social media post Monday morning, it seems pretty clear that the two sides are still far apart. In Washington, I'm Michael Yoshida.
3: An estimated 42% of Americans over the age of 55 will eventually develop dementia. That's according to researchers at the National Institutes of Health. Most people probably know that prioritizing brain health is critical, but experts say many don't know how to do that. Mandy Gaither has more.
10: For years, Linda Barber helped her mother care for her father and his cognitive decline.
11: He hid it from us for a long time.
10: After his death, Barber says genetic testing showed she too was at high risk of developing Alzheimer's disease, and her concern then turned to her own child.
11: I want to be around and cognitive for my son.
10: That's how Barber met Dr. Douglas Shari, a neurologist with the Ohio State University Wexner Medical Center. She learned 5 daily habits that can protect the brain and slow the progression of cognitive decline, regardless of age or family history.
12: Use it or lose it. It's very much true for the brain.
10: First, Shari says to get physical exercise. It's not only good for your heart and muscles, but moving your body boosts your brain. Next, do mental exercises. Keep your brain stimulated. Shari says to do that through puzzles and games and by staying social. Get off your phone and away from the television and engage in conversation. Third, maintain good nutrition. He recommends a Mediterranean diet with lots of fruits and vegetables and limiting red meats and processed sugars. 4th, prioritize quality sleep, keep bedtime routines, and treat conditions like sleep apnea and high blood pressure to ensure you're getting those good Z's. And finally,

0: Reduce stress levels. That can include managing mental health conditions like depression and anxiety.
1: If I can keep my cognitive going, then I'm going to be able to still have an enriched life.
0: For Health Minute, I'm Mandy Gaither.
2: A thunderstorm's likely on tap again today, especially south of I-80. But after today, things look like they're getting pretty nice. Details on the way in your AccuWeather forecast. 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
5: Get her you-know-what in a group there, and not only giving us consistent temperatures throughout the next week, but also uniform temps pretty much across the whole state instead of hot spots here and cool spots there. As you can see, today, 80s all across Nebraska, the only exception being a little bit cooler, upper 70s in the central part of the state near Broken Bow. Tonight, once again, at least for the southern half of the state, you'll see lows in the 60s, northern half in the 50s, but to pretty much the same type of thing all across Nebraska. The one thing that will be a little bit different, showers and storms mostly going to be affecting the central part of the state. Could see a few leak into the southeast and maybe a little bit in the northeast, but the strongest part of it is going to be centered on the central part of the state, with the chance for some severe weather tonight. Hail and high winds are certainly a possibility. Then things will simmer down as we get into your Wednesday. As we said, uniform temps all across the state, 80s for just about everybody, the only exception up in the northwest corner, few degrees warmer, right around 90. Otherwise, we'll be enjoying lots of sunshine tomorrow. A few showers and storms out in the panhandle, but should be a very happy hump day tomorrow. We'll see the chance for some storms, maybe some strong ones, returning on Thursday and the weekend. That's coming up in your extended forecast.
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5: Back to NCN, let's take a look at some other top stories from around the state today. A heartwarming story now from central Nebraska. A Vietnam veteran passed away last week at the age of 87. He had no known relatives at the time of his death. But as Casey Mintz from our news partners at KSNB reports, a group of Nebraskans made sure he wasn't alone when he was laid to rest.
6: Robert Owen Scarlett died at the age of 87 years old. He was a U.S. Army veteran and served in the Vietnam War. He lived in Genoa. Scarlett had no known family, but he did have a really good friend in Denny Reese. And he says Scarlett was a special person.
7: I met Bob when I was in Genoa. I go down there and do church service and Bible study. And Bob was, he was down there in the nursing home with my mom. And that was when I first met Bob. What an honor it was to know him. He had the sheer joy of being happy in his condition. But he loved the Lord and he loved our country.
6: And even though Scarlett didn't have any known blood family, there was still a big crowd at his funeral. Cemetery staff said around 200 people were there. Hall County Commissioner Gary Quant says that was thanks to efforts to get the word out about this man and his legacy.
8: This community come together. They put it out on Facebook and in the newspaper and the news media. And I'm so proud of this community and what they did for Mr. Scarlett and coming out and helping, taking time out of their days to honor him.
6: The American Legion riders helped escort the hearse from Fullerton to the Veterans Cemetery in Grand Island. One of those riders was Dan Willett. And he says even though he didn't know Scarlett, it was special to see so many people showing up to celebrate the life of a veteran.
9: Not only are these people willing to show up, they're willing to grab a flag and stand, and they would have done that no matter what the weather was today. They're willing to stand in a line and hold that flag. For those of us lined up over here for what we call the dignified transfer, it's just awesome to see people that are willing to come and pay those respects and just give him the honor he deserved as a veteran.
6: And Reese says when he saw the motorcade, it brought him to tears.
7: As the motorcycle started coming in, I started weeping and said, God, you care about the military men and women. You care about Bob. And so, you know, the neat thing about that was just the ability to have the community come together for somebody that didn't even know him, took the time out of their day to bring respect and honor to our veteran.
6: Agencies from around Grand Island showed up to honor Scarlett. Police, fire, and the Hall County Sheriff's Department all attended. And Commissioner Quant says that sends a strong message about the Grand Island and Central Nebraska communities.
8: It shows that there's still patriotism in this country, and we need to be proud of our veterans. My grandfather had a motto, take care of your elder than your veterans, because they've already taken care of us. And it's words to live by.
6: And Reese says Scarlett would have been very grateful for everyone who showed up.
7: Just the respect and honor that people did show up for Bob, and Bob would have been honored, absolutely honored.
6: All those people there to honor U.S. Army Corporal Robert Owen Scarlett.

0: Well, Nebraska's football season about to get underway. One of the weird things, tickets are still available. Details next in sports. You're watching News Channel Nebraska.
1: Settle into a consistent pattern, not only chronologically, but geographically, meaning that we're going to be seeing, for the most part, the same temps across the state every day this week, for the most part, with a couple of exceptions. And the only other exception to the consistent weather is storms in a few places here or there. We already had a few this morning, and we'll see them return today. Otherwise, and today and tonight, we should say, 80s all across the state. There's your consistency. The only exception right in the central part of the state, a little bit cooler with upper 70s. Tonight dropping down into the 50s for most of the northern half of Nebraska, 60s for most of the southern half. And here come those storms we were talking about. Most of them will be situated over the central part of the state. This is your best chance for strong and severe storms with some hail and some high winds tonight. And you could see a little of float into northeast and southeast Nebraska as the evening progresses. But those parts of the state shouldn't really see any or very little strong or severe weather. What we are going to see tomorrow is a wonderful Wednesday. 80s across almost all of Nebraska. Your only exception is going to be low 90s in the northwest corner. But again, very consistent all across the state and staying right in that 80s to low 90s range all week long. Lots of sunshine for tomorrow. Again, the only spot where you could see a few showers and storms is out in the panhandle. Otherwise, should be a pretty gorgeous day all across Nebraska for your Wednesday. Then we start to see a little bit of a roller coaster, but not that much change as we look at your extended forecast. You'll see a few showers pop up on Friday. You may see a few more on Sunday. Otherwise, look at those nice consistent temps, with the only exception being on Saturday, will be in the 80s for the foreseeable future. Southeast also seeing more of the same, 80s and 90s, a little bit warmer of a weekend and maybe a little bit wetter of a weekend as well, with some showers and storms. Otherwise, if you like 80s, you're going to love this week. Central also seeing more of the same, 80s into the weekend. It heats up a tick, some 80s and some storms early next week. Northwest, a little bit hotter, but really more of the same. 80s as we get into the weekend, it warms up a bit, then it cools out as we get into the new week. Your best chance for a shower is going to be tonight and tomorrow. After that, going to be a very nice, sunny, dry week. And as we look at the southwest, yeah, that has always been the hottest part of the state. But 80s and 90s for August, not too shabby, dear. And yeah, a little bit of a shower action on Friday, going to be a wet start to the new week next week, but those temps will settle back down into the 80s. So for the most part, some sunshine, a few spotty storms, but highs in the 80s all across the state pretty much all week long.
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0: Game is next week. Any new season comes with its fair share of unknowns, but one of the more surprising things about this upcoming season, there are tickets still available for the Ohio game, and it has some raising the question, is the Huskers' record sellout streak in jeopardy? Athletic Director Troy Dannen tamping down those concerns. He told the Sports Nightly radio program yesterday that with 12 days remaining before kickoff, 1,400 tickets remain for the season opener, and between 2,300 and 2,400 tickets are still up for grabs for the Bowling Green game. But Dannen says he expects those tickets will be scooped up.
1: I would guess a week from today, a week from tomorrow, the Ohio tickets will be out, and then we're on to Bowling Green. There's 2,400 left for Bowling Green, so tickets are moving. What I would say is probably in a fairly normal fashion right now. All the hand-wringing, couldn't wait. I think we're going to be in a good place.
0: Dannen attributed late-stage ticket sales to fans waiting to check the extended weather forecast before purchasing. Nebraska has sold out every home game at Memorial Stadium since 1962, a record streak that spans 410 games. To the NFL, where Deshaun Watson has won the competition for the Cleveland Browns' starting quarterback job. Coach Todd Monken made that announcement after informing both Watson and Shedeur Sanders. The 10-year veteran won the competition over the second-year pro. Both split reps with the first unit throughout the offseason, training camp, and preseason. The decision might not be popular with Browns fans, though, who have booed Watson repeatedly during his time in Cleveland. The Browns open their season September 13th against Jacksonville. And history in the WNBA, Angel Reese rebounded her way into the record books twice in one night. She set a league record with 26 rebounds in the Atlanta Dream 78-71 win over the LA Sparks yesterday. That pushed her past the season record in the same game. Reese surpassed Shamika Holdsclaw's record of 24 rebounds set back in 2003. And Reese now has 458 rebounds this season. That's seven more than the previous mark set by Asia Wilson in 2024. And that's sports for your Monday. Stick around, or for your Tuesday, rather. It's Tuesday. Stick around. We've got more news and weather on the way next. Thank you so much for joining us. Have a great Tuesday. This is News Channel Nebraska.
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0: you so much for joining us. Hope your day is going well so far. Coming up for you this hour, Nebraska farmers and ranchers recovering from those wildfires in March have more time to apply for federal help. We've got the latest details on the way. And if you're closing out the summer with a Labor Day getaway, get ready for higher costs and maybe extra traffic. Details there and much more coming up. But first, severe weather might be moving into the state this afternoon. Let's get the details now from Michael J. Anthony in your AccuWeather forecast.
1: Could be kind of a turbulent Tuesday for certain parts of the state with some shower storms and maybe even some severe weather in the central portions of Nebraska. Maybe even southeast could leak into northeast Nebraska as well. One thing that will be simmering down, temperatures should be pretty consistent the rest of the week and pretty much all across the state enjoying the same types of conditions. Today we're seeing highs in the 80s all across Nebraska with the exception of central being in the upper 70s, a little bit cooler there. Tonight, lows in the 60s for most of the southern half of Nebraska, 50s for most of the northern half. And as we mentioned, those showers and storms hitting central Nebraska, a little bit into southeast and northeast as well. Best chance for severe weather, though, is going to be in the central part of the state. Some hail and high winds. Tomorrow, 80s for most of us and lots of sunshine.
0: We'll have your full forecast coming up later this hour. First, though, let's take a look at our top headlines today. A Panhandle man is in jail after a weekend stabbing sent one victim to the hospital. Police in Alliance say 47-year-old Fred John Rednest was arrested yesterday. Authorities were looking for him after a man suffered serious injuries in a stabbing at an Alliance residence on Sunday. Police say they located a bloody T-shirt belonging to Rednest along railroad tracks in town, later arrested him at his apartment. Authorities say they're still looking for the knife used to stab the victim. Four people tied to a series of shootings in Grand Island have now been sentenced. We previously reported on 20-year-old Kyson Whitty, who was sentenced to 35 to 65 years in prison for the shootings that happened last September. Now the other defendants have also been sentenced. 19-year-old Ernesto Villazana received 14 to 30 years for unlawful discharge of a firearm and another 5 to 10 for witness tampering. 19-year-old Aiden Francis was sentenced to 18 months in prison for being an accessory to a felony. And 19-year-old Aubriana Pecor got 5 years probation for being an accessory to a felony. Police Chief Dean Elliott said the incident stemmed from a feud between groups of young people that had escalated into gunfire. Nebraska farmers and ranchers still recovering from those wildfires in March now have more time to apply for federal help. The USDA's Farm Service Agency says it's extending the deadline for the Emergency Conservation Program. Applications opened back in April, but the Farm Service Agency is extending the deadline to Monday, October 26th. The program covers wildfire damage in 9 different counties in western Nebraska that are recovering from blazes that scorched hundreds of thousands of acres. Approved applicants can get up to $500,000 per disaster. Well, people with landlines in one central Nebraska town could see 911 services get a little more costly. The Hastings City Council yesterday gave second round approval to a 911 landline surcharge increase. Once it goes into effect in January, folks with landline phone service will see a 25-cent increase on that surcharge. That's $3 annually. But city officials say that small increase will add up quickly for them as they look to fund 911 services long term.
2: That brings in approximately $48,000 a year. That would be an increase of about $15,000. The wired fund is largely used as the 911 center's savings account.
0: City officials say Adams County is down to about 5,000 active landlines left, a figure that drops every year. The council will vote on the final reading of the ordinance at their next meeting. If you're closing out summer with a Labor Day getaway, get ready for higher costs and extra traffic. That traffic's expected to peak the Thursday and Friday into the holiday weekend. AAA, meanwhile, says domestic

0: Flights to popular destinations up nearly 20% from last year. Hotel prices are up nearly 10%. If you're driving somewhere, the prices at the pump will also be higher than a year ago. Labor Day 2025 saw the average for regular unleaded stand at $3.19 a gallon nationwide. In Nebraska, the average price per gallon was $4.03 this morning. More news next. You're watching News Channel Nebraska.
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0: A heartwarming story now from central Nebraska. A Vietnam veteran passed away last week at the age of 87. He had no known relatives at the time of his death. But as Casey Mintz from our news partners at KSNB reports, a group of Nebraskans made sure he wasn't alone when he was laid to rest.
11: Robert Owen Scarlett died at the age of 87 years old. He was a U.S. Army veteran and served in the Vietnam War. He lived in Genoa. Scarlett had no known family, but he did have a really good friend in Denny Reese. And he says Scarlett was a special person.
12: I met Bob when I was in Genoa. I go down there and do church service and Bible study. And Bob was, he was down there in the nursing home with my mom. And that was when I first met Bob. What an honor it was to know him. He had the sheer joy of being happy in his condition. But he loved the Lord and he loved our country.
11: And even though Scarlett didn't have any known blood family, there was still a big crowd at his funeral. Cemetery staff said around 200 people were there. Hall County Commissioner Gary Quant says that was thanks to efforts to get the word out about this man and his legacy.
13: This community come together. They put it out on Facebook and in the newspaper and the news media. And I'm so proud of this community and what they did for Mr. Scarlett and coming out and helping, taking time out of their days to honor him.
11: The American Legion riders helped escort the hearse from Fullerton to the Veterans Cemetery in Grand Island. One of those riders was Dan Willett. And he says even though he didn't know Scarlett, it was special to see so many people showing up to celebrate the life of a veteran.
14: Not only are these people willing to show up, they're willing to grab a flag and stand, and they would have done that no matter what the weather was today. They're willing to stand in this in a line and hold that flag. For those of us lined up over here for what we call the dignified transfer, it's just awesome to see people that are willing to come and pay those respects and just give him the honor he deserved as a veteran.
11: And Reese says when he saw the motorcade, it brought him to tears.
12: As the motorcycle started coming in, I started weeping and said, God, you care about the military men and women. You care about Bob. And so, you know, the neat thing about that was just the ability to have the community come together for some.

0: And Reese says that Scarlett would have been very grateful for everyone who showed up.
1: Just the respect and honor that people did show up for Bob, and Bob would have been honored, absolutely honored.
0: All those people there to honor U.S. Army Corporal Robert Owen Scarlett.
2: 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Details coming up in your AccuWeather forecast. 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
2: Starting to get her you-know-what in a group there, and not only giving us consistent temperatures throughout the next week, but also uniform temps pretty much across the whole state instead of hot spots here and cool spots there. As you can see, today, 80s all across Nebraska, the only exception being a little bit cooler, upper 70s in the central part of the state near Broken Bow. Tonight, once again, at least for the southern half of the state, you'll see lows in the 60s, northern half in the 50s, but pretty much the same type of thing all across Nebraska. The one thing that will be a little bit different, showers and storms mostly going to be affecting the central part of the state. Could see a few leak into the southeast and maybe a little bit in the northeast, but the strongest part of it is going to be centered on the central part of the state, with the chance for some severe weather tonight. Hail and high winds are certainly a possibility. Then things will simmer down as we get into your Wednesday. As we said, uniform temps all across the state, 80s for just about everybody, the only exception up in the northwest corner, few degrees warmer, right around 90. Otherwise, we'll be enjoying lots of sunshine tomorrow. A few showers and storms out in the panhandle, but should be a very happy hump day tomorrow. We'll see the chance for some storms, maybe some strong ones, returning on Thursday and the weekend. That's coming up in your extended forecast.
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1: 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That's why Pete Ricketts is taking on both parties to ban congressional insider trading. Ricketts introduced the law to stop corrupt politicians from gaming the system and lining their own pockets. Career politicians hate it. Washington insiders want to kill it. But Ricketts will never stop fighting for what's right. Call Pete Ricketts. Thank him for fighting to stop insider trading and keep standing for Nebraska.
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6: 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Whether it's kids splashing through a summer rainstorm, flowers blooming in the sunshine, a frosty morning, colorful fall leaves, fresh snowfall, breathtaking sunsets, or a dramatic thunderstorm, we want to see it. 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
7: A lot of gray skies today. You see the Wainsky cam there. Expecting rain in northeast Nebraska, or at least the potential for it, later on this afternoon and evening. We certainly saw it very early yesterday before sunrise, and then another wave of severe weather ended up hitting out west in the afternoon and evening. Nothing widespread, thankfully. You see the green dots there? That's hail. There were some reports of half-dollar-sized hail out by Mullen, generally ping pong ball sized and even smaller, and nothing widespread. We did have some wind gusts as well, those blue dots, 50 to 60 miles per hour. So some storms that packed a little bit of a punch yesterday, packed some more much needed rain to the state, over an inch in Rushville, inch rainfall in rural parts of central Nebraska. Norfolk, you see that 9/10. That came all before sunrise, all it felt like in about 15 minutes or so. Really torrential downpour before the sun came up that caused some standing water. There were some issues, I know, during school drop-off and folks getting to work yesterday, driving through some standing water on the roads around town, though that had cleared up by the mid-afternoon. Today, more rain coming, it looks like, and some possibly in the form of severe weather. That level 2 risk has extended a bit farther north than it was yesterday, but forecasters generally telling us south of the interstate is the best chance to see severe weather. Starting mid-afternoon out west, so if you're in Ogallala, Imperial, towns like that, that's probably when these storms, if they're going to develop, will develop, and then just sort of work their way east from there through the evening hours as you get into the Tri-Cities, and then further than that, into the overnight hours, things progress farther east, although the chance for severe weather in eastern Nebraska much lower. In fact, rain would be the biggest hazard, if anything, forecasters are telling us, after sundown into the overnight hours. We're not quite done yet. Might be some more severe weather tomorrow, although not a lot is expected. Generally,

0: It's going to be a nice day, it looks like, tomorrow. But forecasters are keeping an eye on a system in Colorado that just might extend a little bit farther north. So if you're in Sydney, Kimball, maybe even Scotts Bluff, keep an eye on things tomorrow for the potential for severe weather to develop in your area. Again, all of this bringing rain and some potentially high amounts in parts of south central Nebraska. If you're in Curtis, Lexington, Kearney, even Broken Bow, towns like that, more rain is coming, and that's where you have the potential to see heavy rain in short amounts of time that could create flash flooding. So use caution as always, and as always, don't try to drive through standing water. On this August the 25th, let's take a look back at this date in history. One of the biggest days in history, in the history of the world, the liberation of Paris. On this date in 1944, after more than 4 years of Nazi occupation, the French 2nd Armored Division and the U.S. 4th Infantry freed the city. General Dietrich von Schultitz signed a formal surrender that afternoon. The next day, French General Charles de Gaulle led a joyous liberation march down the Champs-Élysées, and the beginning of the end of World War II on this date in 1944. On this date in 1939, The Wizard of Oz opened in U.S. theaters, based, of course, on the L. Frank Baum children's novel. The film star Judy Garland is Dorothy, knocked unconscious in a tornado and dreams about a yellow brick road alongside her dog Toto to the Emerald City as they went to meet with the wonderful Wizard of Oz. It was a technical marvel, one of the first examples of Technicolor used in film. Was nominated for Best Picture at that year's Oscars. It did not win, lost to Gone with the Wind that year. That's a pretty good year for movies. And on this date in 2019, a milestone state fair, the Nebraska State Fair, celebrated its 150th fair in Grand Island. The fair started in 1868 in Nebraska City, found homes in Brownville and Omaha and Lincoln before finally moving to Grand Island just over a decade ago. The 2019 fair, notable for another reason. Nebraska was recovering at the time from the worst statewide flood in its history. The fairgrounds did suffer some damage that year, but organizers said overall they were pleased with the turnout. No flooding this year, but what we do have for the second year in a row is our crew. Dave Greek will be there. Our live broadcasts from the state fair start this week. It'll start on Friday. We'll be live from the state fair every night with Dave and Colleen, getting you set with everything you need from the state fair leading into our sports coverage this weekend. Excited to do this again for the second year in a row. News Channel Nebraska live from the state fair each day starting this Friday. In the meantime, we've got more news and weather coming your way next. Thank you so much for joining us. Have a great day. This is News Channel Nebraska.
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4: Mother Nature finally starting to settle into a consistent pattern, not only chronologically, but geographically, meaning that we're going to be seeing, for the most part, the same temps across the state every day this week. For the most part, with a couple of exceptions, and the only other exception to the consistent weather is storms in a few places here or there. We already had a few this morning, and we'll see them return today. Otherwise, and today and tonight, we should say, 80s all across the state. There's your consistency. The only exception right in the central part of the state, a little bit cooler with upper 70s. Tonight, dropping down into the 50s for most of the northern half of Nebraska, 60s for most of the southern half. And here come those storms we were talking about. Most of them will be situated over the central part of the state. This is your best chance for strong and severe storms with some hail and some high winds tonight. And you could see a little of it float into northeast and southeast Nebraska as the evening progresses. But to those parts of the state shouldn't really see any or very little strong or severe weather. What we are going to see tomorrow is a wonderful Wednesday. 80s across almost all of Nebraska. Your only exception is going to be low 90s in the northwest corner. But again, very consistent all across the state and staying right in that 80s to low 90s range all week long. Lots of sunshine for tomorrow. Again, the only spot where you could see a few showers and storms is out in the panhandle. Otherwise, should be a pretty gorgeous day all across Nebraska for your Wednesday. Then we start to see a little bit of a roller coaster, but not that much change as we look at your extended forecast. You'll see a few showers pop up on Friday. You may see a few more on Sunday. Otherwise, look at those nice consistent temps, with the only exception being on Saturday, will be in the 80s for the foreseeable future. Southeast also seeing more of the same 80s. And 90s, a little bit warmer of a weekend and maybe a little bit wetter of a weekend as well, with some showers and storms. Otherwise, if you like 80s, you're going to love this week. Central also seeing more of the same 80s into the weekend. It heats up a tick, some 80s and some storms early next week. Northwest, a little bit hotter, but really more of the same. 80s as we get into the weekend, it warms up a bit, then it cools out as we get into the new week. Your best chance for a shower is going to be tonight and tomorrow. After that, going to be a very nice, sunny, dry week. And as we look at the southwest, yeah, that has always been the hottest part of the state. But 80s and 90s for August, not too shabby there. And yeah, a little bit of a shower action on Friday. Going to be a wet start to the new week next week. But those temps will settle back down into the 80s. So for the most part, some sunshine, a few spotty storms, but highs in the 80s all across the state pretty much all week long.
5: A 74-year-old inmate serving a life sentence has died at Lincoln's Reception and Treatment Center. The State Department of Correctional Services says Daniel Lozinger died while being treated for a medical condition. His official cause of death has not yet been determined. Lozinger was serving a 60 years to life sentence since 2003 after being convicted of second-degree murder in Lincoln County. As required by state law, a grand jury will investigate his death. Former Nebraska wrestler A.J. Ferrari will be spending time on probation after being sentenced in a Texas case yesterday. Our news partners at 1011 Now report that Ferrari took a plea deal and was convicted of evading arrest. He was sentenced to 3 years probation there. The incident happened last October. Authorities say Ferrari fled from Texas to Nebraska, where he was arrested in January for an outstanding warrant. Ferrari still waiting on a preliminary hearing in Nebraska in a case in which he's accused of assaulting a pregnant woman. It's been nearly 2 weeks since

0: historic storm struck parts of Indiana. Thousands are still in the dark. The storm knocked power out for almost 375,000 customers. As of yesterday afternoon, that number had been whittled down to 9,300. But for those folks, the nearly two-week blackout is far too long. Sherelle Hubbard has more.
1: Tuesday will mark two full weeks of being in the dark for some folks in Northwest Indiana, and residents say the situation for some is dire. One of them is 70-year-old Willette Wright.
2: Some people are now 13 days. We got areas here in Gary where our seniors are stuck in their houses without any utilities. Our seniors are begging for help.
1: Others say the blackout is especially challenging for vulnerable populations.
3: I got three kids, no family support, no friend support.
1: Community groups are standing in the gap, providing temporary relief while crews work to get power back on. Monday, social media influencer and food blogger Keith Lee hosted a relief event.
4: If you want some food or you need some food, come get some.
1: Officials at Northern Indiana Public Service Company, or NIPSCO, have said they hope to have power restored for all of Northwest Indiana by Tuesday. Some people say their expectations are low.
5: We've gotten these different timelines of when we're going to get power, and we've been told something, and then that passes and it doesn't happen. I don't have faith that it's going to be Tuesday.
1: The mayor of Gary, Indiana, a majority black city with one of the longest projected power restoration timelines, says his city wasn't prioritized by the power company.
6: Gary was omitted in that time frame of restoration, which caused the community to be frustrated and upset.
1: He's calling on NIPSCO to put more boots on the ground there.
2: It's so long to live like this. All your resources gone.
1: I'm Sherelle Hubbard reporting.
0: The Supreme Court siding with the Trump administration in a case over the president's executive order restricting mail-in voting. It's still unclear, though, how much can actually be implemented before the fast-approaching midterm elections. The U.S. Postal Service laid out its plan for implementing the order last week, but time's running short to impose any major changes. The court's three left-leaning justices dissented, but the decision also appears to leave room for additional court challenges that could further slow Trump's order, calling for delivery of mail ballots only to people on federal government-created lists. The Nebraska Democratic Party says it will not replace Cindy Burbank on the November U.S. Senate ballot. Party leaders voted over the weekend to leave the Democratic ballot line open, continuing their strategy of supporting independent candidate Dan Osborne against Republican Senator Pete Ricketts. The Nebraska Examiner reports Douglas County District Court Clerk Crystal Rhodes tried to nominate former congressional candidate Kishla Askins, but the motion was ruled out of order. The decision comes as a lawsuit challenges the party's refusal to fill the vacancy. Thousands are racing to escape wildfires out west. The latest next. First, Michael J. Anthony in your AccuWeather forecast.
7: Could be kind of a turbulent Tuesday for certain parts of the state with some showers, storms, and maybe even some severe weather in the central portions of Nebraska. Maybe even southeast could leak into northeast Nebraska as well. One thing that will be simmering down, temperatures should be pretty consistent the rest of the week and pretty much all across the state enjoying the same types of conditions. Today we're seeing highs in the 80s all across Nebraska, with the exception of central being in the upper 70s, a little bit cooler there. Tonight, lows in the 60s for most of the southern half of Nebraska, 50s for most of the northern half. And as we mentioned, those showers and storms hitting central Nebraska, a little bit into southeast and northeast as well. Best chance for severe weather, though, is going to be in the central part of the state. Some hail and high winds. Tomorrow, 80s for most of us and lots of sunshine.
0: Fire crews in Nevada have made progress holding a wildfire that's threatening neighborhoods around Reno. Yesterday, officials said the Hawk Fire, 27% contained. The fire has already scorched 15,000 acres since starting over the weekend and still poses a major threat for residents and a major challenge for firefighters. Reed Binion has more.
8: Stay informed, watch outside, and please be ready to go.
9: Even with some evacuation orders done,

0: downgraded and firefighters making progress Monday. Authorities in Nevada say the threat from the massive Hawk Fire is far from over. The blaze, which started Saturday, has torched tens of thousands of acres just northwest of Reno. It's also forced thousands of evacuations. A convention hall lined wall to wall with cots for displaced residents.
1: I'm just gonna pray and ask God.
0: The blaze threatening lives.
2: We've had 4 civilian injuries and 3 firefighter injuries.
0: And destroying homes.
2: Our damage assessment teams made their way out into certain areas yesterday. 32 destroyed homes and 6 damaged homes.
0: Officials expect those numbers to increase. Authorities say the fire was human caused.
3: We're looking for any evidence that we can find.
0: But it's unclear if it was intentional or accidental.
3: We're asking our community for support. Did you see anybody out there? Did you see anybody around the fire as it took off? Was it accidental? Was it intentional?
0: On Monday, officials said firefighters made progress holding the blaze. Still, with dense grass and brush in the fire's path, high winds and low humidity could worsen the situation in the coming days.
3: They need Mother Nature, hopefully, to just remain calm for just a little bit.
0: I'm Reed Binion reporting.
4: OpenAI is rolling out a new ChatGPT for teens experience that it says will provide additional safety protections for teenagers. That move comes as OpenAI faces a string of lawsuits alleging that inappropriate conversations with ChatGPT contributed to the harm or deaths of young people, allegations OpenAI denies. Jen Sullivan has more.
5: Artificial intelligence chatbots can respond to any type of question, so it's no wonder 70% of kids 13 to 17 say they're using AI tools to help with homework, according to a recent survey from Common Sense Media. So how can parents ensure their kids are using it safely?
6: Our safety work is never done.
5: Laura Jonas is the head of youth well-being and families at OpenAI, the company behind ChatGPT. OpenAI recently rolled out its new ChatGPT for Teens feature aimed at keeping teens safe. Users who identify at sign-up that they are under 18 will automatically be placed in protective settings. When it comes to AI sites, ChatGPT is the most popular among teens, with more than half saying they've used it, according to a Pew Research Center study published in December.
6: The goal is for this to be a learning tool for teens.
5: The new features include things like suggestions for minors to take breaks after they've been active for 90 minutes within a 3-hour window. Parents and teens can set quiet hours where ChatGPT is unavailable. There's also a study hours mode that gives directions, not fast answers.
6: This is 24/7, 365, a continuous effort to make sure that we're getting teens the support that they need in the moments that they need it.
5: OpenAI has faced scrutiny over concerns that ChatGPT can harm young people, including lawsuits from families who allege that ChatGPT contributed to their child's suicide. The company has pushed back on those allegations. For Consumer Watch, I'm Jen Sullivan.
4: The results are in from the first major study of motorcyclist behavior and injuries following the repeal of Nebraska's universal helmet law in 2024. The study from the University of Nebraska Medical Center looked at patients at Eastern Nebraska hospitals involved in motorcycle crashes. The data shows 84% of riders wore helmets before the mandate was lifted. Now, it's just 20%. Officials with the Nebraska chapter of the National Safety Council say that drop matters because of what a helmet does in a crash.
7: That helmet is dispersing that energy, and it's not allowing anything to intrude into the brain.
4: The study also found that not wearing a helmet on a motorcycle can more than double a rider's odds of a severe traumatic brain injury in a crash. The UNMC team behind the number said they plan to keep collecting data as they study the long-term impact of the helmet mandate repeal. An estimated 42% of Americans over the age of 55 will eventually develop dementia. That's according to researchers at the National Institutes of Health. Most people probably know that prioritizing brain health is critical, but experts say many don't know how to do that. Mandy Gaither has more.
8: For years, Linda Barber helped her mother care for her father and his cognitive decline.
9: He hid it from us for a long time.
8: After his death, Barber says genetic testing showed she too was at high risk of developing Alzheimer's.

0: Alzheimer's disease, and her concern then turned to her own child.
1: I want to be around and cognitive for my son.
0: That's how Barbara met Dr. Douglas Shari, a neurologist with the Ohio State University Wexner Medical Center. She learned 5 daily habits that can protect the brain and slow the progression of cognitive decline, regardless of age or family history.
2: Use it or lose it. It's very much true for the brain.
0: First, Shari says to get physical exercise. It's not only good for your heart and muscles, but moving your body boosts your brain. Next, do mental exercises. Keep your brain stimulated. Shari says to do that through puzzles and games and by staying social. Get off your phone and away from the television and engage in conversation. Third, maintain good nutrition. He recommends a Mediterranean diet with lots of fruits and vegetables and limiting red meats and processed sugars. Fourth, prioritize quality sleep. Keep bedtime routines and treat conditions like sleep apnea and high blood pressure to ensure you're getting those good Z's. And finally, reduce stress levels. That can include managing mental health conditions like depression and anxiety.
1: If I can keep my cognitive going, then I'm going to be able to still have an enriched life.
0: For Health Minute, I'm Mandy Gaither.
3: After more than 3 years of holding meetings at the Hastings Municipal Airport, Hastings City Council moving back to City Hall. That building's been undergoing a $7 million renovation since 2023. It's forced city services and council meetings to move to other locations. A contractor is putting the finishing touches on the building this month, including work to reopen the city council chambers. The council voted unanimously last night to move future meetings back to City Hall starting next month. A thunderstorm's likely on tap again today, especially south of I-80. But after today, things look like they're getting pretty nice. Details on the way in your AccuWeather forecast. 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
4: News Channel Nebraska has more college football this weekend. 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
5: You know what in a group there, and not only giving us consistent temperatures throughout the next week, but also uniform temps pretty much across the whole state instead of hot spots here and cool spots there. As you can see today, 80s all across Nebraska, the only exception being a little bit cooler, upper 70s in the central part of the state near Broken Bow. Tonight, once again, at least for the southern half of the state, you'll see lows in the 60s, northern half in the 50s, but pretty much the same type of thing all across Nebraska. The one thing that will be a little bit different, showers and storms mostly going to be affecting the central part of the state. Could see a few leak into the southeast and maybe a little bit in the northeast, but the strongest part of it is going to be centered on the central part of the state, with the chance for some severe weather tonight. Hail and high winds are certainly a possibility. Then things will simmer down as we get into your Wednesday. As we said, uniform temps all across the state, 80s for just about everybody, the only exception up in the northwest corner, few degrees warmer, right around 90. Otherwise, we'll be enjoying lots of sunshine tomorrow. A few showers and storms out in the panhandle, but should be a very happy hump day tomorrow. We'll see the chance for some storms, maybe some strong ones returning on Thursday and the weekend. That's coming up in your extended forecast.
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1: I'm Ty Stevens and I'm from Page, Nebraska. I was in Valentine, Nebraska at the high school state finals, and we were in the short go the last round, and I caught my thumb in my dally and went to the hospital in Valentine, and they flew me here. Came to Dr. Hartzell right away and he reattached it. It come all the way off. I was here for a week after I cut my thumb off, and they just did really good taking care of me. Always felt cared for. I feel like my recovery is going as good as it possibly can, and everybody's just doing so much to help me. I just think that we're really lucky to have someone like him around that can do these kind of surgeries. He's just so good at what he does. Just leaves a good impression. Caring, that's what Faith Health means to me.
2: Talking some cattle today. Hi, I'm Susan Littlefield with the American Ag Network as Brad Coyma joins us with Coyma, Coyma & Varlick out of Sioux Center, Iowa.
3: I think that there's tight supply. I think that there is more heifer retention than most analysts do, and that'll mean that there's less heifers to be fat than in January and February. So I'd like to think that after a little bit of nastiness here yet, that maybe we'd have a chance to recover. But you know, the further out you go, the harder it is. And I'm guessing, I don't know, but that's, I'll lay it out there for you because I'm an idiot. I'm willing to do it.
4: So I'm excited to hear your answer to this. Kansas earlier this week joined Colorado and Texas in going confidential when it comes to their cash reporting system. They say it's because of a thin volume. What's your takeaway?
3: It's because of formula price cattle. Pure and simple. It's because they've gone into the formula deal that rewards quantity, not quality, by the way. I'm so sick of that argument that the formula deal is a quality-based thing. Look at the grid bids. They've taken away the premiums for primes and CABs and stuff like that. So I find it ironic. Makes me angry. Am I surprised? You know, no, but you got two of the hugest traditional feeding states and they can't even trade enough cash cattle to beat the confidentiality rules. I mean, good Lord. Colorado is one thing where they only have two packers. That's their big limitation. But, you know, it seems to me like they can do a better job of negotiating for cattle. I guess they'd rather be average. Good for them. The negotiation will pay a dividend, I think, and the industry needs it. Period. So, but I'm the old guy that worries about that, and so we'll see once if we're retired by the time that lack of negotiation does, in fact, signal the final notch on vertical integration. Hopefully, that's not for several years to come.
2: I'm Susan Littlefield reporting.
5: And let's take a look at some other top stories from around the state today. Well, after a trip to state last year, Hastings softball looking for a repeat performance, and they're already off to a strong start this year. Brandon Shanahan has more.
6: During the opening weekend, the Tigers competed at the Bellevue East Tournament, picking up wins against defending Class A champion Lincoln Southwest and Class A contenders Omaha Marion and Millard North. Junior pitcher Ella Tinsman led the way in the circle, throwing 11 innings while allowing just one hit and no earned runs. She also recorded 20 strikeouts over the weekend. While Tinsman shined in the circle, she emphasized that it was a team effort.
7: I think just trusting my defense, knowing that even if I do make a mistake, like it's all okay. And just trusting my catcher and like trusting my coach for calling pitches and just knowing like what to throw against them.
6: Head coach Blake Marcourt told News Channel Nebraska he's happy with how the season has started and hopes these results inspire confidence.
8: Well, I think it should give our girls a lot of confidence, knowing that we can go up against some of the better teams in the state at any class and compete with them. So whether they believed in themselves before, hopefully this gives them the opportunity to believe in themselves now going forward.
6: Hastings will continue to see high-end competition going to another tournament this weekend, comprised of mostly Class A contenders. Marcourt adds that the team is ready for the challenge.
8: We've set a high standard for them, and we probably continue to maybe raise that standard every day we're out here, but right now they're meeting that standard. It's just been a really fun group to start the year so far.
6: In Hastings, for News Channel Nebraska, I'm Brandon Shanahan.
5: A panhandle school is in the running for a potential $1 million donation that could transform their football field. Layton Public Schools was selected as a $5,000 winner in T-Mobile's Friday Night 5G Lights competition. They're now entered into the nationwide competition, where the school district based in Dalton could get anywhere from $25,000 to $1 million to upgrade their facilities. The wireless company says Layton Superintendent Matt McLaughlin applied to create a modern, multi-use field for football and other sports in Dalton and Gurley. The competition's open to schools in towns with populations of fewer than 150,000 people. Well, Nebraska's football season about to get underway. One of the weird things? Tickets are still available. Details next in sports. You're watching News Channel Nebraska.
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10: Not only chronologically, but geographically, meaning that we're going to be seeing, for the most part, the same temps across the state every day this week, for the most part, with a couple of exceptions. And the only other exception to the consistent weather is storms in a few places here or there. We already had a few this morning, and we'll see them return today. Otherwise, and today and tonight, we should say, 80s all across the state. There's your consistency. The only exception right in the central part of the state, a little bit cooler with upper 70s. Tonight dropping down into the 50s for most of the northern half of Nebraska, 60s for most of the southern half. And here come those storms we were talking about. Most of them will be situated over the central part of the state. This is your best chance for strong and severe storms with some hail and some high winds tonight, and you could see a little of float into northeast and southeast Nebraska as the evening progresses. But those parts of the state shouldn't really see any or very little strong or severe weather. What we are going to see tomorrow is a wonderful Wednesday. 80s across almost all of Nebraska. Your only exception is going to be low 90s in the northwest corner. But again, very consistent all across the state and staying right in that 80s to low 90s range all week long. Lots of sunshine for tomorrow. Again, the only spot where you could see a few showers and storms is out in the panhandle. Otherwise, should be a pretty gorgeous day all across Nebraska for your Wednesday. Then we start to see a little bit of a roller coaster, but not that much change as we look at your extended forecast. You'll see a few showers pop up on Friday. You may see a few more on Sunday. Otherwise, look at those nice consistent temps, with the only exception being on Saturday, will be in the 80s for the foreseeable future. Southeast also seeing more of the same, 80s and 90s, a little bit warmer of a weekend and maybe a little bit wetter of a weekend as well, with some showers and storms. Otherwise, if you like 80s, you're going to love this week. Central also seeing more of the same, 80s into the weekend. It heats up a tick, some 80s and some storms early next week. Northwest, a little bit hotter, but really more of the same. 80s as we get into the weekend, it warms up a bit, then it cools out as we get into the new week. Your best chance for a shower is going to be tonight and tomorrow. After that, going to be a very nice, sunny, dry week. And as we look at the southwest, yeah, that has always been the hottest part of the state. But 80s and 90s for August, not too shabby, dear. And yeah, a little bit of a shower action on Friday, going to be a wet start to the new week next week, but those temps will settle back down into the 80s. So for the most part, some sunshine, a few spotty storms, but highs in the 80s all across the state pretty much all week long.
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0: game is next week. Any new season comes with its fair share of unknowns, but one of the more surprising things about this upcoming season, there are tickets still available for the Ohio game, and it has some raising the question, is the Huskers' record sellout streak in jeopardy? Athletic Director Troy Dannen tamping down those concerns. He told the Sports Nightly radio program yesterday that with 12 days remaining before kickoff, 1,400 tickets remain for the season opener, and between 2,300 and 2,400 tickets are still up for grabs for the Bowling Green game. But Dannen says he expects those tickets will be scooped up.
1: I would guess a week from today, a week from tomorrow, the Ohio tickets will be out, and then we're on to Bowling Green. There's 2,400 left for Bowling Green, so tickets are moving. What I would say is probably in a fairly normal fashion right now. All the hand-wringing, can wait. I think we're going to be in a good place.
0: Dannen attributed late-stage ticket sales to fans waiting to check the extended weather forecast before purchasing. Nebraska has sold out every home game at Memorial Stadium since 1962, a record streak that spans 410 games. To the NFL, where Deshaun Watson has won the competition for the Cleveland Browns' starting quarterback job. Coach Todd Monken made that announcement after informing both Watson and Shedeur Sanders. The 10-year veteran won the competition over the second-year pro. Both split reps with the first unit throughout the offseason, training camp, and preseason. The decision might not be popular with Browns fans, though, who have booed Watson repeatedly during his time in Cleveland. The Browns open their season September 13th against Jacksonville. And history in the WNBA, Angel Reese rebounded her way into the record books twice in one night. She set a league record with 26 rebounds in the Atlanta Dream 78-71 win over the LA Sparks yesterday. That pushed her past the season record in the same game. Reese surpassed Shamika Holdsclaw's record of 24 rebounds set back in 2003. And Reese now has 458 rebounds this season. That's seven more than the previous mark set by Asia Wilson in 2024. And that's sports for your Monday. Stick around, or for your Tuesday, rather. It's Tuesday. Stick around. We've got more news and weather on the way next. Thank you so much for joining us. Have a great Tuesday. This is News Channel Nebraska.
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0: Well, hello there. It is Tuesday, August 25th, and you're watching News Channel Nebraska. My name's Eric McKay. Thank you so much for joining us. Hope your day's going well so far. Coming up for you this hour, Nebraska farmers and ranchers recovering from those wildfires in March have more time to apply for federal help. We've got the latest details on the way. And if you're closing out the summer with a Labor Day getaway, get ready for higher costs and maybe extra traffic. Details there and much more coming up. But first, severe weather might be moving into the state this afternoon. Let's get the details now from Michael J. Anthony in your AccuWeather forecast.
1: Could be kind of a turbulent Tuesday for certain parts of the state with some shower storms and maybe even some severe weather in the central portions of Nebraska, maybe even southeast, could leak into northeast Nebraska as well. One thing that will be simmering down, temperatures should be pretty consistent the rest of the week and pretty much all across the state enjoying the same types of conditions. Today we're seeing highs in the 80s all across Nebraska with the exception of central being in the upper 70s, a little bit cooler there. Tonight, lows in the 60s for most of the southern half of Nebraska, 50s for most of the northern half. And as we mentioned, those showers and storms hitting central Nebraska, a little bit into southeast and northeast as well. Best chance for severe weather, though, is going to be in the central part of the state. Some hail and high winds. Tomorrow, 80s for most of us and lots of sunshine.
0: We'll have your full forecast coming up later this hour. First, though, let's take a look at our top headlines today. A Panhandle man is in jail after a weekend stabbing sent one victim to the hospital. Police in Alliance say 47-year-old Fred John Rednest was arrested yesterday. Authorities were looking for him after a man suffered serious injuries in a stabbing at an Alliance residence on Sunday. Police say they located a bloody T-shirt belonging to Rednest along railroad tracks in town, later arrested him at his apartment. Authorities say they're still looking for the knife used to stab the victim. Four people tied to a series of shootings in Grand Island have now been sentenced. We previously reported on 20-year-old Kyson Whitty, who was sentenced to 35 to 65 years in prison for the shootings that happened last September. Now the other defendants have also been sentenced. 19-year-old Ernesto Villazana received 14 to 30 years for unlawful discharge of a firearm and another 5 to 10 for witness tampering. 19-year-old Aiden Francis was sentenced to 18 months in prison for being an accessory to a felony. And 19-year-old Aubriana Pecor got 5 years probation for being an accessory to a felony. Police Chief Dean Elliott said the incident stemmed from a feud between groups of young people that had escalated into gunfire. Nebraska farmers and ranchers still recovering from those wildfires in March now have more time to apply for federal help. The USDA's Farm Service Agency says it's extending the deadline for the Emergency Conservation Program. Applications opened back in April, but the Farm Service Agency is extending the deadline to Monday, October 26th. The program covers wildfire damage in 9 different counties in western Nebraska that are recovering from blazes that scorched hundreds of thousands of acres. Approved applicants can get up to $500,000 per disaster. People with landlines in one central Nebraska town could see 911 services get a little more costly. The Hastings City Council yesterday gave second round approval to a 911 landline surcharge increase. Once it goes into effect in January, folks with landline phone service will see a 25-cent increase on that surcharge. That's $3 annually. But city officials say that small increase will add up quickly for them as they look to fund 911 services long term.
2: That brings in approximately $48,000 a year. That would be an increase of about $15,000. The wired

0: fund is largely used as the 911 center's savings account.
1: City officials say Adams County is down to about 5,000 active landlines left, a figure that drops every year. The council will vote on the final reading of the ordinance at their next meeting. Well, if you're closing out summer with a Labor Day getaway, get ready for higher costs and extra traffic. That traffic's expected to peak the Thursday and Friday into the holiday weekend. AAA, meanwhile, says domestic flights to popular destinations up nearly 20% from last year. Hotel prices are up nearly 10%. If you're driving somewhere, the prices at the pump will also be higher than a year ago. Labor Day 2025 saw the average for regular unleaded stand at $3.19 a gallon nationwide. In Nebraska, the average price per gallon was $4.03 this morning. More news next. You're watching News Channel Nebraska.
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1: Warming story now from central Nebraska. A Vietnam veteran passed away last week at the age of 87. He had no known relatives at the time of his death. But as Casey Mintz from our news partners at KSNB reports, a group of Nebraskans made sure he wasn't alone when he was laid to rest.
9: Robert Owen Scarlett died at the age of 87 years old. He was a U.S. Army veteran and served in the Vietnam War. He lived in Genoa. Scarlett had no known family, but he did have a really good friend in Denny Reese. And he says Scarlett was a special person.
10: I met Bob when I was in Genoa. I go down there and do church service and Bible study. And Bob was, he was down there in the nursing home with my mom. And that was when I first met Bob. What an honor it was to know him. He had the sheer joy of being happy in his condition. But he loved the Lord and he loved our country.
9: And even though Scarlett didn't have any known blood family, there was still a big crowd at his funeral. Cemetery staff said around 200 people were there. Hall County Commissioner Gary Quant says that was thanks to efforts to get the word out about this man and his legacy.
11: This community come together. They put it out on Facebook and in the newspaper and the news media. And I'm so proud of this community and what they did for Mr. Scarlett and coming out and helping, taking time out of their days to honor him.
9: The American Legion riders helped escort the hearse from Fullerton to the Veterans Cemetery in Grand Island. One of those riders was Dan Willett. And he says even though he didn't know Scarlett, it was special to see so many people showing up to celebrate the life of a veteran.
12: Not only are these people willing to show up, they're willing to grab a flag and stand, and they would have done that no matter what the weather was today. They're willing to stand in a line and hold that flag. For those of us that lined up over here for what we call the dignified transfer, it's just awesome to see people that are willing to come and pay those respects and just give him the honor he deserved as a veteran.
9: And Reese says when he saw the motorcade, it brought him to tears.
10: as the motorcycle started coming in, I started weeping and said, God, you care about the military men and women. You care about Bob.

0: And so, you know, the neat thing about that was just ability to have the community come together for somebody that didn't even know him, took the time out of their day to bring respect and honor to our veteran.
1: Agencies from around Grand Island showed up to honor Scarlett.

0: and it's words to live by.
1: And Reese says that Scarlett would have been very grateful for everyone who showed up.
2: Just the respect and honor that people did show up for Bob, and Bob would have been honored, absolutely honored.
1: All those people there to honor U.S. Army Corporal Robert Owen Scarlett.
3: Well, looks like it might be South Central Nebraska's turn for severe weather today. Details coming up in your AccuWeather forecast. 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
4: Senate are millionaires. That includes both Nebraska senators, who have gotten much richer while in office. Both Ricketts and Fisher refused to support the banned Congressional Stock Trading Act. Instead, Ricketts introduced his own bill, which Fisher supported. 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
3: You know what in a group there, and not only giving us consistent temperatures throughout the next week, but also uniform temps pretty much across the whole state instead of hot spots here and cool spots there. As you can see today, 80s all across Nebraska, the only exception being a little bit cooler, upper 70s in the central part of the state near Broken Bow. Tonight, once again, at least for the southern half of the state, you'll see lows in the 60s, northern half in the 50s, but to pretty much the same type of thing all across Nebraska. The one thing that will be a little bit different, showers and storms mostly going to be affecting the central part of the state. Could see a few leak into the southeast and maybe a little bit in the northeast, but the strongest part of it is going to be centered on the central part of the state, with the chance for some severe weather tonight. Hail and high winds are certainly a possibility. Then things will simmer down as we get into your Wednesday. As we said, uniform temps all across the state, 80s for just about everybody, the only exception up in the northwest corner, few degrees warmer, right around 90. Otherwise, we'll be enjoying lots of sunshine tomorrow. A few showers and storms out in the panhandle, but should be a very happy hump day tomorrow. We'll see the chance for some storms, maybe some strong ones, returning on Thursday and the weekend. That's coming up in your extended forecast.
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1: 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Ricketts introduced the law to stop corrupt politicians from gaming the system and lining their own pockets. 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But Ricketts will never stop fighting for what's right. Call Pete Ricketts. Thank him for stop insider trading and keep standing for Nebraska.
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7: Gray skies today. You see the Wayne Sky Cam there. Expecting rain in northeast Nebraska, or at least the potential for it, later on this afternoon and evening. We certainly saw it very early yesterday before sunrise, and then another wave of severe weather ended up hitting out west in the afternoon and evening. Nothing widespread, thankfully. You see the green dots there? That's hail. There were some reports of half-dollar-sized hail out by Mullen, generally ping-pong ball-sized and even smaller, and nothing widespread. We did have some wind gusts as well, those blue dots, 50 to 60 miles per hour. So some storms that packed a little bit of a punch yesterday, packed some more much-needed rain to the state, over an inch in Rushville. Inch rainfall in rural parts of central Nebraska. Norfolk, you see that 9/10, that came all before sunrise. All it felt like in about 15 minutes or so. Really torrential downpour before the sun came up that caused some standing water. There were some issues, I know, during school drop off and folks getting to work yesterday, driving through some standing water on the roads around town, though that had cleared up by the mid afternoon. Today, more rain coming, it looks like, and some possibly in the form of severe weather. That level 2 risk has extended a bit farther north than it was yesterday, but forecasters generally telling us south of the interstate is the best chance to see severe weather. Starting mid-afternoon out west, so if you're in Ogallala, Imperial, towns like that, that's probably when these storms, if they're going to develop, will develop, and then just sort of work their way east from there through the evening hours as you get into the Tri-Cities, and then further than that, into the overnight hours, things progress farther east, although the chance for severe weather in eastern Nebraska much lower. In fact, rain would be the biggest hazard, if anything, forecasters are telling us, after sundown into the overnight hours. We're not quite done yet. Might be some more severe weather tomorrow, although not

0: A lot is expected. Generally, it's going to be a nice day, it looks like, tomorrow. But forecasters are keeping an eye on a system in Colorado that just might extend a little bit farther north. So if you're in Sydney, Kimball, maybe even Scotts Bluff, keep an eye on things tomorrow for the potential for severe weather to develop in your area. Again, all of this bringing rain and some potentially high amounts in parts of south central Nebraska. If you're in Curtis, Lexington, Kearney, even Broken Bow, towns like that, more rain is coming, and that's where you have the potential to see heavy rain in short amounts of time that could create flash flooding. So use caution as always, and as always, don't try to drive through standing water. On this August the 25th, let's take a look back at this date in history. One of the biggest days in history, in the history of the world, the liberation of Paris. On this date in 1944, after more than 4 years of Nazi occupation, the French 2nd Armored Division and the U.S. 4th Infantry freed the city. General Dietrich von Schultitz signed a formal surrender that afternoon. The next day, French General Charles de Gaulle led a joyous liberation march down the Champs-Élysées, and the beginning of the end of World War II on this date in 1944. On this date in 1939, The Wizard of Oz opened in U.S. theaters, based, of course, on the L. Frank Baum children's novel. The film starred Judy Garland as Dorothy, knocked unconscious in a tornado and dreams about a yellow brick road alongside her dog Toto to the Emerald City as they went to meet with the wonderful Wizard of Oz. It was a technical marvel, one of the first examples of Technicolor used in film. Was nominated for Best Picture at that year's Oscars. It did not win, lost to Gone with the Wind that year. That's a pretty good year for movies. And on this date in 2019, a milestone state fair, the Nebraska State Fair, celebrated its 150th fair in Grand Island. The fair started in 1868 in Nebraska City, found homes in Brownville and Omaha and Lincoln before finally moving to Grand Island just over a decade ago. The 2019 fair, notable for another reason. Nebraska was recovering at the time from the worst statewide flood in its history. The fairgrounds did suffer some damage that year, but organizers said overall they were pleased with the turnout. No flooding this year, but what we do have for the second year in a row is our crew. Dave Greek will be there. Our live broadcasts from the state fair start this week. It'll start on Friday. We'll be live from the state fair every night with Dave and Colleen, getting you set with everything you need from the state fair leading into our sports coverage this weekend. Excited to do this again for the second year in a row. News Channel Nebraska live from the state fair each day starting this Friday. In the meantime, we've got more news and weather coming your way next. Thank you so much for joining us. Have a great day. This is News Channel Nebraska.
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3: You're finally starting to settle into a consistent pattern, not only chronologically, but geographically, meaning that we're going to be seeing, for the most part, the same temps across the state every day this week, for the most part, with a couple of exceptions. And the only other exception to the consistent weather is storms in a few places here or there. We already had a few this morning, and we'll see them return today. Otherwise, and today and tonight, we should say, 80s all across the state. There's your consistency. The only exception right in the central part of the state, a little bit cooler with upper 70s. Tonight, dropping down into the 50s for most of the northern half of Nebraska, 60s for most of the southern half. And here come those storms we were talking about. Most of them will be situated over the central part of the state. This is your best chance for strong and severe storms with some hail and some high winds tonight. And you could see a little of float into northeast and southeast Nebraska as the evening progresses. But those parts of the state shouldn't really see any or very little strong or severe weather. What we are going to see tomorrow is a wonderful Wednesday. 80s across almost all of Nebraska. Your only exception is going to be low 90s in the northwest corner. But again, very consistent all across the state and staying right in that 80s to low 90s range all week long. Lots of sunshine for tomorrow. Again, the only spot where you could see a few showers and storms is out in the panhandle. Otherwise, should be a pretty gorgeous day all across Nebraska for your Wednesday. Then we start to see a little bit of a roller coaster, but not that much change as we look at your extended forecast. You'll see a few showers pop up on Friday. You may see a few more on Sunday. Otherwise, look at those nice consistent temps, with the only exception being on Saturday, will be in the 80s for the foreseeable future. Southeast also seeing more of the same, 80s and 90s, a little bit warmer of a weekend and maybe a little bit wetter of a weekend as well, with some showers and storms. Otherwise, if you like 80s, you're going to love this week. Central also seeing more of the same, 80s into the weekend. It heats up a tick, some 80s and some storms early next week. Northwest, a little bit hotter, but really more of the same. 80s as we get into the weekend, it warms up a bit, then it cools out as we get into the new week. Your best chance for a shower is going to be tonight and tomorrow. After that, going to be a very nice, sunny, dry week. And as we look at the southwest, yeah, that has always been the hottest part of the state. But 80s and 90s for August, not too shabby, dear. And yeah, a little bit of a shower action on Friday. Going to be a wet start to the new week next week. But those temps will settle back down into the 80s. So for the most part, some sunshine, a few spotty storms, but highs in the 80s all across the state pretty much all week long.
4: A 74-year-old inmate serving a life sentence has died at Lincoln's Reception and Treatment Center. The State Department of Correctional Services says Daniel Lozinger died while being treated for a medical condition. His official cause of death has not yet been determined. Lozinger was serving a 60 years to life sentence since 2003 after being convicted of second-degree murder in Lincoln County. As required by state law, a grand jury will investigate his death. Former Nebraska wrestler A.J. Ferrari will be spending time on probation after being sentenced in a Texas case yesterday. Our news partners at 1011 Now report that Ferrari took a plea deal and was convicted of evading arrest. He was sentenced to 3 years probation there. The incident happened last October. Authorities say Ferrari fled from Texas to Nebraska, where he was arrested in January for an outstanding warrant. Ferrari still waiting on a preliminary hearing in Nebraska in a case in which he's accused of assaulting a pregnant woman. It's been nearly 2 weeks since a historic storm struck parts of Indiana. Thousands are

0: still in the dark. The storm knocked power out for almost 375,000 customers. As of yesterday afternoon, that number had been whittled down to 9,300. But for those folks, the nearly two-week blackout is far too long. Sherelle Hubbard has more.
1: Tuesday will mark two full weeks of being in the dark for some folks in Northwest Indiana. And residents say the situation for some is dire. One of them is 70-year-old Willette Wright.
2: Some people are now 13 days. We got areas here in Gary where our seniors are stuck in their houses without any utilities. Our seniors are begging for help.
1: Others say the blackout is especially challenging for vulnerable populations.
3: I got three kids, no family support, no friend support.
1: Community groups are standing in the gap, providing temporary relief while crews work to get power back on. Monday, social media influencer and food blogger Keith Lee hosted a relief event.
4: If you want some food or you need some food, come get some.
1: Officials at Northern Indiana Public Service Company, or NIPSCO, have said they hope to have power restored for all of Northwest Indiana by Tuesday. Some people say their expectations are low.
5: We've gotten these different timelines of when we're going to get power, and we've been told something, and then that passes and it doesn't happen. I don't have faith that it's going to be Tuesday.
1: The mayor of Gary, Indiana, a majority black city with one of the longest projected power restoration timelines, says his city wasn't prioritized by the power company.
6: Gary was omitted in that time frame of restoration, which caused the community to be frustrated and upset.
1: He's calling on NIPSCO to put more boots on the ground there.
2: It's so long to live like this. All your resources gone.
1: I'm Sherelle Hubbard reporting.
0: The Supreme Court siding with the Trump administration in a case over the president's executive order restricting mail-in voting. It's still unclear, though, how much can actually be implemented before the fast-approaching midterm elections. The U.S. Postal Service laid out its plan for implementing the order last week, but time's running short to impose any major changes. The court's three left-leaning justices dissented, but the decision also appears to leave room for additional court challenges that could further slow Trump's order, calling for delivery of mail ballots only to people on federal government-created lists. The Nebraska Democratic Party says it will not replace Cindy Burbank on the November U.S. Senate ballot. Party leaders voted over the weekend to leave the Democratic ballot line open, continuing their strategy of supporting independent candidate Dan Osborne against Republican Senator Pete Ricketts. The Nebraska Examiner reports Douglas County District Court Clerk Crystal Rhodes tried to nominate former congressional candidate Kishla Askins, but the motion was ruled out of order. The decision comes as a lawsuit challenges the party's refusal to fill the vacancy. Thousands are racing to escape wildfires out west. The latest next. First, Michael J. Anthony in your AccuWeather forecast.
7: Could be kind of a turbulent Tuesday for certain parts of the state with some shower storms and maybe even some severe weather in the central portions of Nebraska. Maybe even southeast could leak into northeast Nebraska as well. One thing that will be simmering down, temperatures should be pretty consistent the rest of the week and pretty much all across the state enjoying the same types of conditions. Today we're seeing highs in the 80s all across Nebraska with the exception of central being in the upper 70s, a little bit cooler there. Tonight, lows in the 60s for most of the southern half of Nebraska, 50s for most of the northern half. And as we mentioned, those showers and storms hitting central Nebraska, a little bit into southeast and northeast as well. Best chance for severe weather, though, is going to be in the central part of the state. Some hail and high winds. Tomorrow, 80s for most of us and lots of sunshine.
0: Fire crews in Nevada have made progress holding a wildfire that's threatening neighborhoods around Reno. Yesterday, officials said the Hawk Fire, 27% contained. But the fire has already scorched 15,000 acres since starting over the weekend and still poses a major threat for residents and a major challenge for firefighters. Reed Binion has more.
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9: Even with some evacuation orders downgraded and firefighters

0: is making progress Monday. Authorities in Nevada say the threat from the massive Hawk Fire is far from over. The blaze, which started Saturday, has torched tens of thousands of acres just northwest of Reno. It's also forced thousands of evacuations. A convention hall lined wall to wall with cots for displaced residents.
1: I'm just going to pray and ask God.
0: The blaze threatening lives.
2: We've had 4 civilian injuries and 3 firefighter injuries.
0: And destroying homes.
2: Our damage assessment teams made their way out into certain areas yesterday. 32 destroyed homes and 6 damaged homes.
0: Officials expect those numbers to increase. Authorities say the fire was human caused.
3: We're looking for any evidence that we can find.
0: But it's unclear if it was intentional or accidental.
3: We're asking our community for support. Did you see anybody out there? Did you see anybody around the fire as it took off? Was it accidental? Was it intentional?
0: On Monday, officials said firefighters made progress holding the blaze. Still, with dense grass and brush in the fire's path, high winds and low humidity could worsen the situation in the coming days.
3: They need Mother Nature, hopefully, to just remain calm for just a little bit.
0: I'm Reed Binion reporting.
4: OpenAI is rolling out a new ChatGPT for teens experience that it says will provide additional safety protections for teenagers. That move comes as OpenAI faces a string of lawsuits alleging that inappropriate conversations with ChatGPT contributed to the harm or deaths of young people, allegations OpenAI denies. Jen Sullivan has more.
5: Artificial intelligence chatbots can respond to any type of question, so it's no wonder 70% of kids 13 to 17 say they're using AI tools to help with homework, according to a recent survey from Common Sense Media. So how can parents ensure their kids are using it safely?
6: Our safety work is never done.
5: Laura Jonas is the head of youth well-being and families at OpenAI, the company behind ChatGPT. OpenAI recently rolled out its new ChatGPT for Teens feature aimed at keeping teens safe. Users who identify at sign up that they are under 18 will automatically be placed in protective settings. When it comes to AI sites, ChatGPT is the most popular among teens, with more than half saying they've used it, according to a Pew Research Center study published in December.
6: The goal is for this to be a learning tool for teens.
5: The new features include things like suggestions for minors to take breaks after they've been active for 90 minutes within a 3-hour window. Parents and teens can set quiet hours where ChatGPT is unavailable. There's also a study hours mode that gives directions, not fast answers.
6: This is 24/7, 365, a continuous effort to make sure that we're getting teens the support that they need in the moments that they need it.
5: OpenAI has faced scrutiny over concerns that ChatGPT can harm young people, including lawsuits from families who allege that ChatGPT contributed to their child's suicide. The company has pushed back on those allegations. For Consumer Watch, I'm Jen Sullivan.
4: The results are in from the first major study of motorcyclist behavior and injuries following the repeal of Nebraska's universal helmet law in 2024. The study from the University of Nebraska Medical Center looked at patients at Eastern Nebraska hospitals involved in motorcycle crashes. The data shows 84% of riders wore helmets before the mandate was lifted. Now, it's just 20%. Officials with the Nebraska chapter of the National Safety Council say that drop matters because of what a helmet does in a crash.
7: That helmet is dispersing that energy, and it's not allowing anything to intrude into the brain.
4: The study also found that not wearing a helmet on a motorcycle can more than double a rider's odds of a severe traumatic brain injury in a crash. The UNMC team behind the numbers said they plan to keep collecting data as they study the long-term impact of the helmet mandate repeal. An estimated 42% of Americans over the age of 55 will eventually develop dementia. That's according to researchers at the National Institutes of Health. Most people probably know that prioritizing brain health is critical, but experts say many don't know how to do that. Mandy Gaither has more.
8: For years, Linda Barber helped her mother care for her father and his cognitive decline.
9: He hid it from us for a long time.
8: After his death, Barber says genetic testing showed she too was at high risk of developing Alzheimer's disease, and her concern then turned to her own child.
9: I want to be around and cognitive for my son.
8: That's how Barber met Dr. Douglas Shari, a neurologist with the Ohio State University Wexner Medical Center. She learned 5 daily habits that can protect the brain and slow the progression of cognitive decline, regardless of age or family history.
10: Use it or lose it. It's very much true for the brain.
8: First, Shari says to get physical exercise. It's not only good for your heart and muscles, but moving your body boosts your brain. Next, do mental exercises. Keep your brain stimulated. Shari says to do that through puzzles and games and by staying social. Get off your phone and away from the television and engage in conversation. Third, maintain good nutrition. He recommends a Mediterranean diet with lots of fruits and vegetables and limiting red meats and processed sugars. Fourth, prioritize quality sleep. Keep bedtime routines and treat conditions like sleep apnea and high blood pressure to ensure you're getting those good Z's. And finally, reduce stress levels. That can include managing mental health conditions like depression and anxiety.
9: If I can keep my cognitive going, then I'm going to be able to still have an enriched life.
8: For Health Minute, I'm Mandy Gaither.
4: After more than 3 years of holding meetings at the Hastings Municipal Airport, Hastings City Council moving back to City Hall. That building's been undergoing a $7 million renovation since 2023. It's forced city services and council meetings to move to other locations. A contractor is putting the finishing touches on the building this month, including work to reopen the city council chambers. The council voted unanimously last night to move future meetings back to City Hall starting next month. A thunderstorm's likely on tap again today, especially south of I-80. But after today, things look like they're getting pretty nice. Details on the way in your AccuWeather forecast. 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
11: News Channel Nebraska has more college football this weekend. 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
13: A group there, and not only giving us consistent temperatures throughout the next week, but also uniform temps pretty much across the whole state instead of hot spots here and cool spots there. As you can see, today, 80s all across Nebraska, the only exception being a little bit cooler, upper 70s in the central part of the state near Broken Bow. Tonight, once again, at least for the southern half of the state, you'll see lows in the 60s, northern half in the 50s, but pretty much the same type of thing all across Nebraska. The one thing that will be a little bit different, showers and storms mostly going to be affecting the central part of the state. Could see a few leak into the southeast and maybe a little bit in the northeast, but the strongest part of it is going to be centered on the central part of the state, with the chance for some severe weather tonight. Hail and high winds are certainly a possibility. Then things will simmer down as we get into your Wednesday. As we said, uniform temps all across the state, 80s for just about everybody, the only exception up in the northwest corner, few degrees warmer, right around 90. Otherwise, we'll be enjoying lots of sunshine tomorrow. A few showers and storms out in the panhandle, but should be a very happy hump day tomorrow. We'll see the chance for some storms, maybe some strong ones, returning on Thursday and the weekend. That's coming up in your extended forecast.
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6: Scan QR codes on Spirit of Nebraska posters for a chance to win a $100 ethanol gas card and vote for Best Of. 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
7: Talking some cattle today. Hi, I'm Susan Littlefield with the American Ag Network as Brad Coyma joins us with Coyma, Coyma & Varlick out of Sioux Center, Iowa.
8: I think that there's tight supply. I think that there is more heifer retention than most analysts do, and that'll mean that there's less heifers to be fat than in January and February. So I'd like to think that after a little bit of nastiness here yet, that maybe we'd have a chance to recover. But, you know, the further out you go, the harder it is. And I'm guessing, I don't know, but that's, I'll lay it out there for you because I'm an idiot. I'm willing to do it.
9: So I'm excited to hear your answer to this. Kansas earlier this week joined Colorado and Texas in going confidential when it comes to their cash reporting system. They say it's because of a thin volume. What's your takeaway?
8: It's because of formula price cattle, pure and simple. It's because they've gone into the formula deal that rewards quantity, not quality, by the way. I'm so sick of that argument that the formula deal is a quality-based thing. Look at the grid bids. They've taken away the premiums for primes and CABs and stuff like that. So I find it ironic. Makes me angry. Am I surprised? You know, no, but you got two of the hugest traditional feeding states and they can't even trade enough cash cattle to beat the confidentiality rules. I mean, good Lord. Colorado is one thing where they only have two packers. That's their big limitation. But, you know, it seems to me like they can do a better job of negotiating for cattle. I guess they'd rather be average. Good for them. The negotiation will pay a dividend, I think, and the industry needs it. Period. So, but I'm the old guy that worries about that, and so we'll see once if we're retired by the time that lack of negotiation does, in fact, signal the final notch on vertical integration. Hopefully, that's not for several years to come.
7: I'm Susan Littlefield reporting.
10: Back to NCN, let's take a look at some other top stories from around the state today. Well, after a trip to state last year, Hastings softball looking for a repeat performance, and they're already off to a strong start this year. Brandon Shanahan has more.
11: During the opening weekend, the Tigers competed at the Bellevue East Tournament, picking up wins against defending Class A champion Lincoln Southwest and Class A contenders Omaha Marion and Millard North. Junior pitcher Ella Tinsman led the way in the circle, throwing 11 innings while allowing just one hit and no earned runs. She also recorded 20 strikeouts over the weekend. While Tinsman shined in the circle, she emphasized that it was a team effort.
12: I think just trusting my defense, knowing that even if I do make a mistake, like it's all okay, and just trusting my catcher and like trusting my coach for calling pitches and just knowing like what to throw against them.
11: Head coach Blake Marcourt told News Channel Nebraska is happy with how the season has started and hopes these results inspire confidence.
13: Well, I think it should give our girls a lot of confidence, knowing that we can go up against some of the better teams in the state at any class and compete with them. So whether they believed in themselves before, hopefully this gives them the opportunity to believe in themselves now going forward.
11: Hastings will continue to see high-end competition going to another tournament this weekend, comprised of mostly Class A contenders. Marcourt adds that the team is ready for the challenge.
13: We've set a high standard for them, and we probably continue to maybe raise that standard every day we're out here, but right now they're meeting that standard. It's just been a really fun group to start the year so far.
11: In Hastings, for News Channel Nebraska, I'm Brandon Shanahan.
10: A panhandle school is in the running.

0: for a potential $1 million donation that could transform their football field. Layton Public Schools was selected as a $5,000 winner in T-Mobile's Friday Night 5G Lights competition. They're now entered into the nationwide competition, where the school district based in Dalton could get anywhere from $25,000 to $1 million to upgrade their facilities. The wireless company says Layton Superintendent Matt McLaughlin applied to create a modern, multi-use field for football and other sports in Dalton and Gurley. The competition's open to schools in towns with populations of fewer than 150,000 people. Well, Nebraska's football season about to get underway. One of the weird things? Tickets are still available. Details next in sports. You're watching News Channel Nebraska.
1: Finally starting to settle into a consistent pattern, not only chronologically, but geographically, meaning that we're going to be seeing, for the most part, the same temps across the state every day this week, for the most part, with a couple of exceptions. And the only other exception to the consistent weather is storms in a few places here or there. We already had a few this morning, and we'll see them return today. Otherwise, and today and tonight, we should say, 80s all across the state. There's your consistency. The only exception right in the central part of the state, a little bit cooler with upper 70s. Tonight dropping down into the 50s for most of the northern half of Nebraska, 60s for most of the southern half. And here come those storms we were talking about. Most of them will be situated over the central part of the state. This is your best chance for strong and severe storms with some hail and some high winds tonight. And you could see a little of float into northeast and southeast Nebraska as the evening progresses. But those parts of the state shouldn't really see any or very little strong or severe weather. What we are going to see tomorrow is a wonderful Wednesday. 80s across almost all of Nebraska. Your only exception is going to be low 90s in the northwest corner. But again, very consistent all across the state and staying right in that 80s to low 90s range all week long. Lots of sunshine for tomorrow. Again, the only spot where you could see a few showers and storms is out in the panhandle. Otherwise, should be a pretty gorgeous day all across Nebraska for your Wednesday. Then we start to see a little bit of a roller coaster, but not that much change as we look at your extended forecast. You'll see a few showers pop up on Friday. You may see a few more on Sunday. Otherwise, look at those nice consistent temps, with the only exception being on Saturday, will be in the 80s for the foreseeable future. Southeast also seeing more of the same, 80s and 90s, a little bit warmer of a weekend and maybe a little bit wetter of a weekend as well, with some showers and storms. Otherwise, if you like 80s, you're going to love this week. Central also seeing more of the same, 80s into the weekend. It heats up a tick, some 80s and some storms early next week. Northwest, a little bit hotter, but really more of the same. 80s as we get into the weekend, it warms up a bit, then it cools out as we get into the new week. Your best chance for a shower is going to be tonight and tomorrow. After that, going to be a very nice, sunny, dry week. And as we look at the southwest, yeah, that has always been the hottest part of the state. But 80s and 90s for August, not too shabby, dear. And yeah, a little bit of a shower action on Friday, going to be a wet start to the new week next week, but those temps will settle back down into the 80s. So for the most part, some sunshine, a few spotty storms, but highs in the 80s all across the state pretty much all week long.
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1: In sports, Nebraska's first home football game is next week. Any new season comes with its fair share of unknowns, but one of the more surprising things about this upcoming season, there are tickets still available for the Ohio game, and it has some raising the question, is the Huskers' record sellout streak in jeopardy? Athletic Director Troy Dannon tamping down those concerns. He told the Sports Nightly radio program yesterday that with 12 days remaining before kickoff, 1,400 tickets remain for the season opener, and between 2,300 and 2,400 tickets are still up for grabs for the Bowling Green game. But Dannon says he expects those tickets will be scooped up.
2: I would guess a week from today, a week from tomorrow, the Ohio tickets will be out, and then we're on to Bowling Green. There's 2,400 left for Bowling Green, so tickets are moving. What I would say is probably in a fairly normal fashion right now. So all the hand-wringing, couldn't wait. I think we're going to be in a good place.
1: Dannon attributed late-stage ticket sales to fans waiting to check the extended weather forecast before purchasing. Nebraska has sold out every home game at Memorial Stadium since 1962, a record streak that spans 410 games. To the NFL, where Deshaun Watson has won the competition for the Cleveland Browns' starting quarterback job. Coach Todd Monken made that announcement after informing both Watson and Shedeur Sanders. The 10-year veteran won the competition over the second-year pro. Both split reps with the first unit throughout the offseason, training camp, and preseason. The decision might not be popular with Browns fans, though, who have booed Watson repeatedly during his time in Cleveland. The Browns open their season September 13th against Jacksonville. And history in the WNBA, Angel Reese rebounded her way into the record books twice in one night. She set a league record with 26 rebounds in the Atlanta Dream 78-71 win over the LA Sparks yesterday. That pushed her past the season record in the same game. Reese surpassed Shamika Holdsclaw's record of 24 rebounds set back in 2003. And Reese now has 458 rebounds this season. That's seven more than the previous mark set by Asia Wilson in 2024. And that's sports for your Monday. Stick around, or for your Tuesday, rather. It's Tuesday. Stick around. We've got more news and weather on the way next. Thank you so much for joining us. Have a great Tuesday. This is News Channel Nebraska.
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0: Well, hello there. It is Tuesday, August 25th, and you're watching News Channel Nebraska. My name's Eric McKay. Thank you so much for joining us. Hope your day's going well so far. Coming up for you this hour, Nebraska farmers and ranchers recovering from those wildfires in March have more time to apply for federal help. We've got the latest details on the way. And if you're closing out the summer with a Labor Day getaway, get ready for higher costs and maybe extra traffic. Details there and much more coming up. But first, severe weather might be moving into the state this afternoon. Let's get the details now from Michael J. Anthony and your AccuWeather forecast.
1: Could be kind of a turbulent Tuesday for certain parts of the state with some showers, storms, and maybe even some severe weather in the central portions of Nebraska. Maybe even southeast could leak into northeast Nebraska as well. One thing that will be simmering down, temperatures should be pretty consistent the rest of the week and pretty much all across the state enjoying the same types of conditions. Today we're seeing highs in the 80s all across Nebraska with the exception of central being in the upper 70s, a little bit cooler there. Tonight, lows in the 60s for most of the southern half of Nebraska, 50s for most of the northern half. And as we mentioned, those showers and storms hitting central Nebraska, a little bit into southeast and northeast as well. Best chance for severe weather, though, is going to be in the central part of the state. Some hail and high winds. Tomorrow, 80s for most of us and lots of sunshine.
0: We'll have your full forecast coming up later this hour. First, though, let's take a look at our top headlines today. A Panhandle man is in jail after a weekend stabbing sent one victim to the hospital. Police in Alliance say 47-year-old Fred John Rednest was arrested yesterday. Authorities were looking for him after a man suffered serious injuries in a stabbing at an Alliance residence on Sunday. Police say they located a bloody T-shirt belonging to Rednest along railroad tracks in town, later arrested him at his apartment. Authorities say they're still looking for the knife used to stab the victim. Four people tied to a series of shootings in Grand Island have now been sentenced. We previously reported on 20-year-old Kyson Whitty, who was sentenced to 35 to 65 years in prison for the shootings that happened last September. Now the other defendants have also been sentenced. 19-year-old Ernesto Villazana received 14 to 30 years for unlawful discharge of a firearm and another 5 to 10 for witness tampering. 19-year-old Aiden Francis was sentenced to 18 months in prison for being an accessory to a felony. And 19-year-old Aubriana Pecor got 5 years probation for being an accessory to a felony. Police Chief Dean Elliott said the incident stemmed from a feud between groups of young people that had escalated into gunfire. Nebraska farmers and ranchers still recovering from those wildfires in March now have more time to apply for federal help. The USDA's Farm Service Agency says it's extending the deadline for the Emergency Conservation Program. Applications opened back in April, but the Farm Service Agency is extending the deadline to Monday, October 26th. The program covers wildfire damage in 9 different counties in western Nebraska that are recovering from blazes that scorched hundreds of thousands of acres. Approved applicants can get up to $500,000 per disaster. Well, people with landlines in one central Nebraska town could see 911 services get a little more costly. The Hastings City Council yesterday gave second round approval to a 911 landline surcharge increase. Once it goes into effect in January, folks with landline phone service will see a 25-cent increase on that surcharge. That's $3 annually. But city officials say that small increase will add up quickly for them as they look to fund 911 services long term.
2: That brings in approximately $48,000 a year. That would be an increase of about $15,000. The wired fund is

0: largely used as the 911 center's savings account.
1: City officials say Adams County is down to about 5,000 active landlines left, a figure that drops every year. The council will vote on the final reading of the ordinance at their next meeting. Well, if you're closing out summer with a Labor Day getaway, get ready for higher costs and extra traffic. That traffic's expected to peak the Thursday and Friday into the holiday weekend. AAA, meanwhile, says domestic flights to popular destinations up nearly 20% from last year. Hotel prices are up nearly 10%. If you're driving somewhere, the prices at the pump will also be higher than a year ago. Labor Day 2025 saw the average for regular unleaded stand at $3.19 a gallon nationwide. In Nebraska, the average price per gallon was $4.03 this morning. More news next. You're watching News Channel Nebraska.
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5: 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No matter who you are, where you live, or what you believe, we are all Nebraskans.
1: A veteran passed away last week at the age of 87. He had no known relatives at the time of his death. But as Casey Mintz from our news partners at KSNB reports, a group of Nebraskans made sure he wasn't alone when he was laid to rest.
6: Robert Owen Scarlett died at the age of 87 years old. He was a U.S. Army veteran and served in the Vietnam War. He lived in Genoa. Scarlett had no known family, but he did have a really good friend in Denny Reese. And he says Scarlett was a special person.
7: I met Bob when I was in Genoa. I go down there and do church service and Bible study. And Bob was, he was down there in the nursing home with my mom. And that was when I first met Bob. What an honor it was to know him. He had the sheer joy of being happy in his condition. But he loved the Lord and he loved our country.
6: And even though Scarlett didn't have any known blood family, there was still a big crowd at his funeral. Cemetery staff said around 200 people were there. Hall County Commissioner Gary Quant says that was thanks to efforts to get the word out about this man and his legacy.
8: This community come together. They put it out on Facebook and in the newspaper and the news media. And I'm so proud of this community and what they did for Mr. Scarlett and coming out and helping, taking time out of their days to honor him.
6: The American Legion riders helped escort the hearse from Fullerton to the Veterans Cemetery in Grand Island. One of those riders was Dan Willett. And he says even though he didn't know Scarlett, it was special to see so many people showing up to celebrate the life of a veteran.
9: Not only are these people willing to show up, they're willing to grab a flag and stand, and they would have done that no matter what the weather was today. They're willing to stand in a line and hold that flag. For those of us lined up over here for what we call the dignified transfer, it's just awesome to see people that are willing to come and pay those respects and just give him the honor he deserved as a veteran.
6: And Reese says when he saw the motorcade, it brought him to tears.
7: As the motorcycle started coming in, I started weeping and said, God, you care about the military men and women. You care about Bob.

0: and it's words to live by.
1: And Reese says that Scarlett would have been very grateful for everyone who showed up.
2: Just the respect and honor that people did show up for Bob, and Bob would have been honored, absolutely honored.
1: All those people there to honor U.S. Army Corporal Robert Owen Scarlett.
3: 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Details coming up in your AccuWeather forecast. 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
3: You know what in a group there, and not only giving us consistent temperatures throughout the next week, but also uniform temps pretty much across the whole state instead of hot spots here and cool spots there. As you can see today, 80s all across Nebraska, the only exception being a little bit cooler, upper 70s in the central part of the state near Broken Bow. Tonight, once again, at least for the southern half of the state, you'll see lows in the 60s, northern half in the 50s, but pretty much the same type of thing all across Nebraska. The one thing that will be a little bit different, showers and storms mostly going to be affecting the central part of the state. Could see a few leak into the southeast and maybe a little bit in the northeast, but the strongest part of it is going to be centered on the central part of the state, with the chance for some severe weather tonight. Hail and high winds are certainly a possibility. Then things will simmer down as we get into your Wednesday. As we said, uniform temps all across the state, 80s for just about everybody, the only exception up in the northwest corner, few degrees warmer, right around 90. Otherwise, we'll be enjoying lots of sunshine tomorrow. A few showers and storms out in the panhandle, but should be a very happy hump day tomorrow. We'll see the chance for some storms, maybe some strong ones, returning on Thursday and the weekend. That's coming up in your extended forecast.
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1: 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Faith Health is different than other places that I've worked, as I feel like I've built a lot of relationships here. I feel like I can go to the people above me and not only speak with them about work, but also other life-related situations, which is really important, and it makes me feel welcome every day. Having Faith Health in the community matters, as all individuals need a strong support system for their overall well-being. 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
6: A lot of gray skies today. You see the Wayne Sky Cam there. Expecting rain in northeast Nebraska, or at least the potential for it, later on this afternoon and evening. We certainly saw it very early yesterday before sunrise, and then another wave of severe weather ended up hitting out west in the afternoon and evening. Nothing widespread, thankfully. You see the green dots there? That's hail. There were some reports of half-dollar sized hail out by Mullen, generally ping pong ball sized and even smaller, and nothing widespread. We did have some wind gusts as well, those blue dots, 50 to 60 miles per hour. So some storms that packed a little bit of a punch yesterday, packed some more much needed rain to the state, over an inch in Rushville, inch rainfall in rural parts of central Nebraska. Norfolk, you see that 9/10. That came all before sunrise, all it felt like in about 15 minutes or so. Really torrential downpour before the sun came up that caused some standing water. There were some issues, I know, during school drop-off and folks getting to work yesterday, driving through some standing water on the roads around town, though that had cleared up by the mid-afternoon. Today, more rain coming, it looks like, and some possibly in the form of severe weather. That level 2 risk has extended a bit farther north than it was yesterday, but forecasters generally telling us south of the interstate is the best chance to see severe weather starting mid-afternoon out west. So if you're in Ogallala, Imperial, towns like that, that's probably when these storms, if they're going to develop, will develop, and then just sort of work their way east from there through the evening hours as you get into the Tri-Cities, and then further than that into the overnight hours, things progress farther east. Although the chance for severe weather in eastern Nebraska, much lower. In fact, rain would be the biggest hazard, if anything, forecasters are telling us, after sundown into the overnight hours. We're not quite done yet. Might be some more severe weather tomorrow, although not

0: Not a lot is expected. Generally, it's going to be a nice day, it looks like, tomorrow. But forecasters are keeping an eye on a system in Colorado that just might extend a little bit farther north. So if you're in Sydney, Kimball, maybe even Scotts Bluff, keep an eye on things tomorrow for the potential for severe weather to develop in your area. Again, all of this bringing rain and some potentially high amounts in parts of south central Nebraska. If you're in Curtis, Lexington, Kearney, even Broken Bow, towns like that, more rain is coming, and that's where you have the potential to see heavy rain in short amounts of time that could create flash flooding. So use caution as always, and as always, don't try to drive through standing water. On this August the 25th, let's take a look back at this date in history. One of the biggest days in history, in the history of the world, the liberation of Paris. On this date in 1944, after more than 4 years of Nazi occupation, the French 2nd Armored Division and the U.S. 4th Infantry freed the city. General Dietrich von Schultitz signed a formal surrender that afternoon. The next day, French General Charles de Gaulle led a joyous liberation march down the Champs-Élysées, and the beginning of the end of World War II on this date in 1944. On this date in 1939, The Wizard of Oz opened in U.S. theaters, based, of course, on the L. Frank Baum children's novel. The film star Judy Garland is Dorothy, knocked unconscious in a tornado and dreams about a yellow brick road alongside her dog Toto to the Emerald City as they went to meet with the wonderful Wizard of Oz. It was a technical marvel, one of the first examples of Technicolor used in film. Was nominated for Best Picture at that year's Oscars. It did not win, lost to Gone with the Wind that year. That's a pretty good year for movies. And on this date in 2019, a milestone state fair, the Nebraska State Fair, celebrated its 150th fair in Grand Island. The fair started in 1868 in Nebraska City, found homes in Brownville and Omaha and Lincoln before finally moving to Grand Island just over a decade ago. The 2019 fair, notable for another reason. Nebraska was recovering at the time from the worst statewide flood in its history. The fairgrounds did suffer some damage that year, but organizers said overall they were pleased with the turnout. No flooding this year, but what we do have for the second year in a row is our crew. Dave Greek will be there. Our live broadcasts from the state fair start this week. It'll start on Friday. We'll be live from the state fair every night with Dave and Colleen, getting you set with everything you need from the state fair leading into our sports coverage this weekend. Excited to do this again for the second year in a row. News Channel Nebraska live from the state fair each day starting this Friday. In the meantime, we've got more news and weather coming your way next. Thank you so much for joining us. Have a great day. This is News Channel Nebraska.
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2: Mother Nature finally starting to settle into a consistent pattern, not only chronologically, but geographically, meaning that we're going to be seeing, for the most part, the same temps across the state every day this week, for the most part, with a couple of exceptions. And the only other exception to the consistent weather is storms in a few places here or there. We already had a few this morning, and we'll see them return today. Otherwise, and today and tonight, we should say, 80s all across the state. There's your consistency. The only exception right in the central part of the state, a little bit cooler with upper 70s. Tonight, dropping down into the 50s for most of the northern half of Nebraska, 60s for most of the southern half. And here come those storms we were talking about. Most of them will be situated over the central part of the state. This is your best chance for strong and severe storms with some hail and some high winds tonight. And you could see a little float into northeast and southeast Nebraska as the evening progresses. But those parts of the state shouldn't really see any or very little strong or severe weather. What we are going to see tomorrow is a wonderful Wednesday. 80s across almost all of Nebraska. Your only exception is going to be low 90s in the northwest corner. But again, very consistent all across the state and staying right in that 80s to low 90s range all week long. Lots of sunshine for tomorrow. Again, the only spot where you could see a few showers and storms is out in the panhandle. Otherwise, should be a pretty gorgeous day all across Nebraska for your Wednesday. Then we start to see a little bit of a roller coaster, but not that much change as we look at your extended forecast. You'll see a few showers pop up on Friday. You may see a few more on Sunday. Otherwise, look at those nice consistent temps, with the only exception being on Saturday, will be in the 80s for the foreseeable future. Southeast also seeing more of the same, 80s and 90s, a little bit warmer of a weekend and maybe a little bit wetter of a weekend as well, with some showers and storms. Otherwise, if you like 80s, you're going to love this week. Central also seeing more of the same, 80s into the weekend. It heats up a tick, some 80s and some storms early next week. Northwest, a little bit hotter, but really more of the same. 80s as we get into the weekend, it warms up a bit, then it cools out as we get into the new week. Your best chance for a shower is going to be tonight and tomorrow. After that, going to be a very nice, sunny, dry week. And as we look at the southwest, yeah, that has always been the hottest part of the state. But 80s and 90s for August, not too shabby, dear. And yeah, a little bit of a shower action on Friday, going to be a wet start to the new week next week. But those temps will settle back down into the 80s. So for the most part, some sunshine, a few spotty storms, but highs in the 80s all across the state pretty much all week long.
3: A 74-year-old inmate serving a life sentence has died at Lincoln's Reception and Treatment Center. The State Department of Correctional Services says Daniel Lozinger died while being treated for a medical condition. His official cause of death has not yet been determined. Lozinger was serving a 60-year-to-life sentence since 2003 after being convicted of second-degree murder in Lincoln County. As required by state law, a grand jury will investigate his death. Former Nebraska wrestler A.J. Ferrari will be spending time on probation after being sentenced in a Texas case yesterday. Our news partners at 1011 Now report that Ferrari took a plea deal and was convicted of evading arrest. He was sentenced to 3 years probation there. The incident happened last October. Authorities say Ferrari fled from Texas to Nebraska, where he was arrested in January for an outstanding warrant. Ferrari still waiting on a preliminary hearing in Nebraska in a case in which he's accused of assaulting a pregnant woman. It's been nearly 2 weeks since a historic storm struck parts

0: parts of Indiana. Thousands are still in the dark. The storm knocked power out for almost 375,000 customers. As of yesterday afternoon, that number had been whittled down to 9,300. But for those folks, the nearly two-week blackout is far too long. Sherelle Hubbard has more.
1: Tuesday will mark two full weeks of being in the dark for some folks in Northwest Indiana. And residents say the situation for some is dire. One of them is 70-year-old Willette Wright.
2: Some people are now 13 days. We got areas here in Gary where our seniors are stuck in their houses without any utilities. Our seniors are begging for help.
1: Others say the blackout is especially challenging for vulnerable populations.
3: I got three kids, no family support, no friend support.
1: Community groups are standing in the gap, providing temporary relief while crews work to get power back on. Monday, social media influencer and food blogger Keith Lee hosted a relief event.
4: If you want some food or you need some food, come get some.
1: Officials at Northern Indiana Public Service Company, or NIPSCO, have said they hope to have power restored for all of Northwest Indiana by Tuesday. Some people say their expectations are low.
5: We've gotten these different timelines of when we're going to get power, and we've been told something, and then that passes and it doesn't happen. I don't have faith that it's going to be Tuesday.
1: The mayor of Gary, Indiana, a majority black city with one of the longest projected power restoration timelines, says his city wasn't prioritized by the power company.
6: Gary was omitted in that time frame of restoration, which caused the community to be frustrated and upset.
1: He's calling on NIPSCO to put more boots on the ground there.
2: It's so long to live like this. All your resources gone.
1: I'm Sherelle Hubbard reporting.
0: The Supreme Court siding with the Trump administration in a case over the president's executive order restricting mail-in voting. It's still unclear, though, how much can actually be implemented before the fast-approaching midterm elections. The U.S. Postal Service laid out its plan for implementing the order last week, but time's running short to impose any major changes. The court's three left-leaning justices dissented, but the decision also appears to leave room for additional court challenges that could further slow Trump's order, calling for delivery of mail ballots only to people on federal government-created lists. The Nebraska Democratic Party says it will not replace Cindy Burbank on the November U.S. Senate ballot. Party leaders voted over the weekend to leave the Democratic ballot line open, continuing their strategy of supporting independent candidate Dan Osborne against Republican Senator Pete Ricketts. The Nebraska Examiner reports Douglas County District Court Clerk Crystal Rhodes tried to nominate former congressional candidate Kishla Askins, but the motion was ruled out of order. The decision comes as a lawsuit challenges the party's refusal to fill the vacancy. Thousands are racing to escape wildfires out west. The latest next. First, Michael J. Anthony in your AccuWeather forecast.
7: Could be kind of a turbulent Tuesday for certain parts of the state with some showers, storms, and maybe even some severe weather in the central portions of Nebraska. Maybe even southeast could leak into northeast Nebraska as well. One thing that will be simmering down, temperatures should be pretty consistent the rest of the week and pretty much all across the state enjoying the same types of conditions. Today we're seeing highs in the 80s all across Nebraska with the exception of central being in the upper 70s, a little bit cooler there. Tonight, lows in the 60s for most of the southern half of Nebraska, 50s for most of the northern half. And as we mentioned, those showers and storms hitting central Nebraska, a little bit into southeast and northeast as well. Best chance for severe weather, though, is going to be in the central part of the state. Some hail and high winds. Tomorrow, 80s for most of us and lots of sunshine.
0: Crews in Nevada have made progress holding a wildfire that's threatening neighborhoods around Reno. Yesterday, officials said the Hawk Fire, 27% contained. But the fire has already scorched 15,000 acres since starting over the weekend and still poses a major threat for residents and a major challenge for firefighters. Reed Binion has more.
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9: Even with some evacuation orders downgraded and firefighters making progress

0: Monday, authorities in Nevada say the threat from the massive Hawk Fire is far from over. The blaze, which started Saturday, has torched tens of thousands of acres just northwest of Reno. It's also forced thousands of evacuations. A convention hall lined wall to wall with cots for displaced residents.
1: I'm just going to pray and ask God.
0: The blaze threatening lives.
2: We've had 4 civilian injuries and 3 firefighter injuries.
0: And destroying homes.
2: Our damage assessment teams made their way out into certain areas yesterday. 32 destroyed homes and 6 damaged homes.
0: Officials expect those numbers to increase. Authorities say the fire was human caused.
3: We're looking for any evidence that we can find.
0: But it's unclear if it was intentional or accidental.
3: We're asking our community for support. Did you see anybody out there? Did you see anybody around the fire as it took off? Was it accidental? Was it intentional?
0: On Monday, officials said firefighters made progress holding the blaze. Still, with dense grass and brush in the fire's path, high winds and low humidity could worsen the situation in the coming days.
3: They need Mother Nature, hopefully, to just remain calm for just a little bit.
0: I'm Reed Binion reporting.
4: OpenAI is rolling out a new ChatGPT for teens experience that it says will provide additional safety protections for teenagers. That move comes as OpenAI faces a string of lawsuits alleging that inappropriate conversations with ChatGPT contributed to the harm or deaths of young people, allegations OpenAI denies. Jen Sullivan has more.
5: Artificial intelligence chatbots can respond to any type of question, so it's no wonder 70% of kids 13 to 17 say they're using AI tools to help with homework, according to a recent survey from Common Sense Media. So how can parents ensure their kids are using it safely?
6: Our safety work is never done.
5: Laura Jonas is the head of youth well-being and families at OpenAI, the company behind ChatGPT. OpenAI recently rolled out its new ChatGPT for Teens feature aimed at keeping teens safe. Users who identify at sign up that they are under 18 will automatically be placed in protective settings. When it comes to AI sites, ChatGPT is the most popular among teens, with more than half saying they've used it, according to a Pew Research Center study published in December.
6: The goal is for this to be a learning tool for teens.
5: The new features include things like suggestions for minors to take breaks after they've been active for 90 minutes within a 3-hour window. Parents and teens can set quiet hours where ChatGPT is unavailable. There's also a study hours mode that gives directions, not fast answers.
6: This is 24/7, 365, a continuous effort to make sure that we're getting teens the support that they need in the moments that they need it.
5: OpenAI has faced scrutiny over concerns that ChatGPT can harm young people, including lawsuits from families who allege that ChatGPT contributed to their child's suicide. The company has pushed back on those allegations. For Consumer Watch, I'm Jen Sullivan.
4: The results are in from the first major study of motorcyclist behavior and injuries following the repeal of Nebraska's universal helmet law in 2024. The study from the University of Nebraska Medical Center looked at patients at Eastern Nebraska hospitals involved in motorcycle crashes. The data shows 84% of riders wore helmets before the mandate was lifted. Now, it's just 20%. Officials with the Nebraska chapter of the National Safety Council say that drop matters because of what a helmet does in a crash.
7: That helmet is dispersing that energy, and it's not allowing anything to intrude into the brain.
4: The study also found that not wearing a helmet on a motorcycle can more than double a rider's odds of a severe traumatic brain injury in a crash. The UNMC team behind the numbers said they plan to keep collecting data as they study the long-term impact of the helmet mandate repeal. An estimated 42% of Americans over the age of 55 will eventually develop dementia. That's according to researchers at the National Institutes of Health. Most people probably know that prioritizing brain health is critical, but experts say many don't know how to do that. Mandy Gaither has more.
8: For years, Linda Barber helped her mother care for her father and his cognitive decline.
9: He hid it from us for a long time.
8: After his death, Barber says genetic testing showed she too was at high risk of developing Alzheimer's disease, and her concern then

0: turned to her own child.
1: I want to be around and cognitive for my son.
0: That's how Barbara met Dr. Douglas Shari, a neurologist with the Ohio State University Wexner Medical Center. She learned 5 daily habits that can protect the brain and slow the progression of cognitive decline, regardless of age or family history.
2: Use it or lose it. It's very much true for the brain.
0: First, Shari says to get physical exercise. It's not only good for your heart and muscles, but moving your body boosts your brain. Next, do mental exercises. Keep your brain stimulated. Shari says to do that through puzzles and games and by staying social. Get off your phone and away from the television and engage in conversation. Third, maintain good nutrition. He recommends a Mediterranean diet with lots of fruits and vegetables and limiting red meats and processed sugars. Fourth, prioritize quality sleep, keep bedtime routines, and treat conditions like sleep apnea and high blood pressure to ensure you're getting those good Z's. And finally, reduce stress levels. That can include managing mental health conditions like depression and anxiety.
1: If I can keep my cognitive going, then I'm going to be able to still have an enriched life.
0: For Health Minute, I'm Mandy Gaither.
3: After more than 3 years of holding meetings at the Hastings Municipal Airport, Hastings City Council moving back to City Hall. That building's been undergoing a $7 million renovation since 2023. It's forced city services and council meetings to move to other locations. A contractor is putting the finishing touches on the building this month, including work to reopen the city council chambers. The council voted unanimously last night to move future meetings back to City Hall starting next month. A thunderstorm's likely on tap again today, especially south of I-80. But after today, things look like they're getting pretty nice. Details on the way in your AccuWeather forecast. 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
4: News Channel Nebraska has more college football this weekend. 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
5: Her you-know-what in a group there, and not only giving us consistent temperatures throughout the next week, but also uniform temps pretty much across the whole state instead of hot spots here and cool spots there. As you can see, today, 80s all across Nebraska, the only exception being a little bit cooler, upper 70s in the central part of the state near Broken Bow. Tonight, once again, at least for the southern half of the state, you'll see lows in the 60s, northern half in the 50s, but pretty much the same type of thing all across Nebraska. The one thing that will be a little bit different, showers and storms mostly going to be affecting the central part of the state. Could see a few leak into the southeast and maybe a little bit in the northeast, but the strongest part of it is going to be centered on the central part of the state, with the chance for some severe weather tonight. Hail and high winds are certainly a possibility. Then things will simmer down as we get into your Wednesday. As we said, uniform temps all across the state, 80s for just about everybody, the only exception up in the northwest corner, few degrees warmer, right around 90. Otherwise, we'll be enjoying lots of sunshine tomorrow. A few showers and storms out in the panhandle, but should be a very happy hump day tomorrow. We'll see the chance for some storms, maybe some strong ones, returning on Thursday and the weekend. That's coming up in your extended forecast.
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5: Talking some cattle today. Hi, I'm Susan Littlefield with the American Ag Network as Brad Coyma joins us with Coyma, Coyma & Varlick out of Sioux Center, Iowa.
6: I think that there's tight supply. I think that there is more heifer retention than most analysts do, and that'll mean that there's less heifers to be fat than in January and February. So I'd like to think that after a little bit of nastiness here yet, that maybe we'd have a chance to recover. But you know, the farther out you go, the harder it is. And I'm guessing, I don't know, but that's, I'll lay it out there for you because I'm an idiot. I'm willing to do it.
5: So I'm excited to hear your answer to this. Kansas earlier this week joined Colorado and Texas in going confidential when it comes to their cash reporting system. They say it's because of a thin volume. What's your takeaway?
6: It's because of formula price cattle. Pure and simple. It's because they've gone into the formula deal that rewards quantity, not quality, by the way. I'm so sick of that argument that the formula deal is a quality-based thing. Look at the grid bids. They've taken away the premiums for primes and CABs and stuff like that. So I find it ironic. Makes me angry. Am I surprised? You know, no, but you got two of the hugest traditional feeding states and they can't even trade enough cash cattle to beat the confidentiality rules. I mean, good Lord. Colorado is one thing where they only have two packers. That's their big limitation. But, you know, it seems to me like they can do a better job of negotiating for cattle. I guess they'd rather be average. Good for them. The negotiation will pay a dividend, I think, and the industry needs it. Period. So, but I'm the old guy that worries about that, and so we'll see once if we're retired by the time that lack of negotiation does, in fact, signal the final notch on vertical integration. Hopefully, that's not for several years to come.
5: I'm Susan Littlefield reporting.
7: Welcome back to NCN. Let's take a look at some other top stories from around the state today. Well, after a trip to state last year, Hastings softball looking for a repeat performance, and they're already off to a strong start this year. Brandon Shanahan has more.
8: During the opening weekend, the Tigers competed at the Bellevue East Tournament, picking up wins against defending Class A champion Lincoln Southwest and Class A contenders Omaha Marion and Millard North. Junior pitcher Ella Tinsman led the way in the circle, throwing 11 innings while allowing just one hit and no earned runs. She also recorded 20 strikeouts over the weekend. While Tinsman shined in the circle, she emphasized that it was a team effort.
9: I think just trusting my defense, knowing that even if I do make a mistake, like it's all okay, and just trusting my catcher and like trusting my coach for calling pitches and just knowing like what to throw against them.
8: Head coach Blake Marcourt told News Channel Nebraska is happy with how the season has started and hopes these results inspire confidence.
10: Well, I think it should give our girls a lot of confidence, knowing that we can go up against some of the better teams in the state at any class and compete with them. So whether they believed in themselves before, hopefully this gives them the opportunity to believe in themselves now going forward.
8: Hastings will continue to see high-end competition going to another tournament this weekend, comprised of mostly Class A contenders. Marcourt adds that the team is ready for the challenge.
10: We've set a high standard for them, and we probably continue to maybe raise that standard every day we're out here, but right now they're meeting that standard. It's just been a really fun group to start the year so far.
8: In Hastings, for News Channel Nebraska, I'm Brandon Shanahan.
7: A panhandle school is in the running for a

0: potential $1 million donation that could transform their football field. Layton Public Schools was selected as a $5,000 winner in T-Mobile's Friday Night 5G Lights competition. They're now entered into the nationwide competition, where the school district based in Dalton could get anywhere from $25,000 to $1 million to upgrade their facilities. The wireless company says Layton Superintendent Matt McLaughlin applied to create a modern, multi-use field for football and other sports in Dalton and Gurley. The competition's open to schools in towns with populations of fewer than 150,000 people. Well, Nebraska's football season about to get underway. One of the weird things? Tickets are still available. Details next in sports. You're watching News Channel Nebraska.
1: Settle into a consistent pattern, not only chronologically, but geographically, meaning that we're going to be seeing, for the most part, the same temps across the state every day this week, for the most part, with a couple of exceptions. And the only other exception to the consistent weather is storms in a few places here or there. We already had a few this morning, and we'll see them return today. Otherwise, and today and tonight, we should say, 80s all across the state. There's your consistency. The only exception right in the central part of the state, a little bit cooler with upper 70s. Tonight dropping down into the 50s for most of the northern half of Nebraska, 60s for most of the southern half. And here come those storms we were talking about. Most of them will be situated over the central part of the state. This is your best chance for strong and severe storms with some hail and some high winds tonight. And you could see a little of float into northeast and southeast Nebraska as the evening progresses. But those parts of the state shouldn't really see any or very little strong or severe weather. What we are going to see tomorrow is a wonderful Wednesday. 80s across almost all of Nebraska. Your only exception is going to be low 90s in the northwest corner. But again, very consistent all across the state and staying right in that 80s to low 90s range all week long. Lots of sunshine for tomorrow. Again, the only spot where you could see a few showers and storms is out in the panhandle. Otherwise, should be a pretty gorgeous day all across Nebraska for your Wednesday. Then we start to see a little bit of a roller coaster, but not that much change as we look at your extended forecast. You'll see a few showers pop up on Friday. You may see a few more on Sunday. Otherwise, look at those nice consistent temps, with the only exception being on Saturday, will be in the 80s for the foreseeable future. Southeast also seeing more of the same, 80s and 90s, a little bit warmer of a weekend and maybe a little bit wetter of a weekend as well, with some showers and storms. Otherwise, if you like 80s, you're going to love this week. Central also seeing more of the same, 80s into the weekend. It heats up a tick, some 80s and some storms early next week. Northwest, a little bit hotter, but really more of the same. 80s as we get into the weekend, it warms up a bit, then it cools out as we get into the new week. Your best chance for a shower is going to be tonight and tomorrow. After that, going to be a very nice, sunny, dry week. And as we look at the southwest, yeah, that has always been the hottest part of the state. But 80s and 90s for August, not too shabby, dear. And yeah, a little bit of a shower action on Friday, going to be a wet start to the new week next week, but those temps will settle back down into the 80s. So for the most part, some sunshine, a few spotty storms, but highs in the 80s all across the state pretty much all week long.
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0: Any new season comes with its fair share of unknowns, but one of the more surprising things about this upcoming season, there are tickets still available for the Ohio game, and it has some raising the question, is the Huskers' record sellout streak in jeopardy? Athletic Director Troy Dannon tamping down those concerns. He told the Sports Nightly radio program yesterday that with 12 days remaining before kickoff, 1,400 tickets remain for the season opener, and between 2,300 and 2,400 tickets are still up for grabs for the Bowling Green game. But Dannon says he expects those tickets will be scooped up.
1: I would guess a week from today, a week from tomorrow, the Ohio tickets will be out, and then we're on to Bowling Green. There's 2,400 left for Bowling Green, so tickets are moving. What I would say is probably in a fairly normal fashion right now. All the hand-wringing, could wait. I think we're going to be in a good place.
0: Dannon attributed late-stage ticket sales to fans waiting to check the extended weather forecast before purchasing. Nebraska has sold out every home game at Memorial Stadium since 1962, a record streak that spans 410 games. To the NFL, where Deshaun Watson has won the competition for the Cleveland Browns' starting quarterback job. Coach Todd Monken made that announcement after informing both Watson and Shedeur Sanders. The 10-year veteran won the competition over the second-year pro. Both split reps with the first unit throughout the offseason, training camp, and preseason. The decision might not be popular with Browns fans, though, who have booed Watson repeatedly during his time in Cleveland. The Browns open their season September 13th against Jacksonville. And history in the WNBA, Angel Reese rebounded her way into the record books twice in one night. She set a league record with 26 rebounds in the Atlanta Dream 78-71 win over the LA Sparks yesterday. That pushed her past the season record in the same game. Reese surpassed Shamika Holdsclaw's record of 24 rebounds set back in 2003. And Reese now has 458 rebounds this season. That's seven more than the previous mark set by Asia Wilson in 2024. And that's sports for your Monday. Stick around, or for your Tuesday, rather. It's Tuesday. Stick around. We've got more news and weather on the way next. Thank you so much for joining us. Have a great Tuesday. This is News Channel Nebraska.
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0: Well, hello there. It is Tuesday, August 25th, and you're watching News Channel Nebraska. My name's Eric McKay. Thank you so much for joining us. Hope your day's going well so far. Coming up for you this hour, Nebraska farmers and ranchers recovering from those wildfires in March have more time to apply for federal help. We've got the latest details on the way. And if you're closing out the summer with a Labor Day getaway, get ready for higher costs and maybe extra traffic. Details there and much more coming up. But first, severe weather might be moving into the state this afternoon. Let's get the details now from Michael J. Anthony and your AccuWeather forecast.
1: Could be kind of a turbulent Tuesday for certain parts of the state with some showers, storms, and maybe even some severe weather in the central portions of Nebraska. Maybe even southeast could leak into northeast Nebraska as well. One thing that will be simmering down, temperatures should be pretty consistent the rest of the week and pretty much all across the state enjoying the same types of conditions. Today we're seeing highs in the 80s all across Nebraska with the exception of central being in the upper 70s, a little bit cooler there. Tonight, lows in the 60s for most of the southern half of Nebraska, 50s for most of the northern half. And as we mentioned, those showers and storms hitting central Nebraska, a little bit into southeast and northeast as well. Best chance for severe weather, though, is going to be in the central part of the state. Some hail and high winds. Tomorrow, 80s for most of us and lots of sunshine.
0: We'll have your full forecast coming up later this hour. First, though, let's take a look at our top headlines today. A Panhandle man is in jail after a weekend stabbing sent one victim to the hospital. Police and Alliance say 47-year-old Fred John Rednest was arrested yesterday. Authorities were looking for him after a man suffered serious injuries in a stabbing at an Alliance residence on Sunday. Police say they located a bloody T-shirt belonging to Rednest along railroad tracks in town, later arrested him at his apartment. Authorities say they're still looking for the knife used to stab the victim. Four people tied to a series of shootings in Grand Island have now been sentenced. We previously reported on 20-year-old Kyson Whitty, who was sentenced to 35 to 65 years in prison for the shootings that happened last September. Now the other defendants have also been sentenced. 19-year-old Ernesto Villazana received 14 to 30 years for unlawful discharge of a firearm and another 5 to 10 for witness tampering. 19-year-old Aiden Francis was sentenced to 18 months in prison for being an accessory to a felony. And 19-year-old Aubriana Pecor got 5 years probation for being an accessory to a felony. Police Chief Dean Elliott said the incident stemmed from a feud between groups of young people that had escalated into gunfire. Nebraska farmers and ranchers still recovering from those wildfires in March now have more time to apply for federal help. The USDA's Farm Service Agency says it's extending the deadline for the Emergency Conservation Program. Applications opened back in April, but the Farm Service Agency is extending the deadline to Monday, October 26th. The program covers wildfire damage in 9 different counties in western Nebraska that are recovering from blazes that scorched hundreds of thousands of acres. Approved applicants can get up to $500,000 per disaster. People with landlines in one central Nebraska town could see 911 services get a little more costly. The Hastings City Council yesterday gave second round approval to a 911 landline surcharge increase. Once it goes into effect in January, folks with landline phone service will see a 25-cent increase on that surcharge. That's $3 annually. But city officials say that small increase will add up quickly for them as they look to fund 911 services long term.
2: That brings in approximately $48,000 a year. That would be an increase of about $15,000. The wired fund is large.

0: really used as the 911 center's savings account.
1: City officials say Adams County is down to about 5,000 active landlines left, a figure that drops every year. The council will vote on the final reading of the ordinance at their next meeting. If you're closing out summer with a Labor Day getaway, get ready for higher costs and extra traffic. That traffic's expected to peak the Thursday and Friday into the holiday weekend. AAA, meanwhile, says domestic flights to popular destinations up nearly 20% from last year. Hotel prices are up nearly 10%. If you're driving somewhere, the prices at the pump will also be higher than a year ago. Labor Day 2025 saw the average for regular unleaded stand at $3.19 a gallon nationwide. In Nebraska, the average price per gallon was $4.03 this morning. More news next. You're watching News Channel Nebraska.
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1: Heartwarming story now from central Nebraska. A Vietnam veteran passed away last week at the age of 87. He had no known relatives at the time of his death. But as Casey Mintz from our news partners at KSNB reports, a group of Nebraskans made sure he wasn't alone when he was laid to rest.
6: Robert Owen Scarlett died at the age of 87 years old. He was a U.S. Army veteran and served in the Vietnam War. He lived in Genoa. Scarlett had no known family, but he did have a really good friend in Denny Reese. And he says Scarlett was a special person.
7: I met Bob when I was in Genoa. I go down there and do church service and Bible study. And Bob was, he was down there in the nursing home with my mom. And that was when I first met Bob. What an honor it was to know him. He had the sheer joy of being happy in his condition. But he loved the Lord and he loved our country.
6: And even though Scarlett didn't have any known blood family, there was still a big crowd at his funeral. Cemetery staff said around 200 people were there. Hall County Commissioner Gary Quant says that was thanks to efforts to get the word out about this man and his legacy.
8: This community come together. They put it out on Facebook and in the newspaper and the news media. And I'm so proud of this community and what they did for Mr. Scarlett and coming out and helping, taking time out of their days to honor him.
6: The American Legion riders helped escort the hearse from Fullerton to the Veterans Cemetery in Grand Island. One of those riders was Dan Willett. And he says even though he didn't know Scarlett, it was special to see so many people showing up to celebrate the life of a veteran.
9: Not only are these people willing to show up, they're willing to grab a flag and stand, and they would have done that no matter what the weather was today. They're willing to stand in a line and hold that flag. For those of us that lined up over here for what we call the dignified transfer, it's just awesome to see people that are willing to come and pay those respects and just give him the honor he deserved as a veteran.
6: And Reese says when he saw the motorcade, it brought him to tears.
7: As the motorcycle started coming in, I started weeping and said, God, you care about the military men and women. You care about Bob. And so, you know, the neat thing about that was just ability.

0: patriotism in this country, and we need to be proud of our veterans. My grandfather had a motto: take care of your elderly than your veterans, because they've already taken care of us. And it's words to live by.
1: And Reese says that Scarlett would have been very grateful for everyone who showed up.
2: Just the respect and honor that people did show up for Bob, and Bob would have been honored, absolutely honored.
1: All those people there to honor U.S. Army Corporal Robert Owen Scarlett.
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16: In Nebraska, the weather is always changing. Sunny skies can give way to thunderstorms, gusty winds, heavy rain, hail, or extreme heat. Whether you're heading to work, spending the day on the farm, enjoying the lake, or cheering on your favorite team, knowing what to expect can make all the difference. 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
3: Get her you-know-what in a group there, and not only giving us consistent temperatures throughout the next week, but also uniform temps pretty much across the whole state instead of hot spots here and cool spots there. As you can see, today, 80s all across Nebraska, the only exception being a little bit cooler, upper 70s in the central part of the state near Broken Bow. Tonight, once again, at least for the southern half of the state, you'll see lows in the 60s, northern half in the 50s, but pretty much the same type of thing all across Nebraska. The one thing that will be a little bit different, showers and storms mostly going to be affecting the central part of the state. Could see a few leak into the southeast and maybe a little bit in the northeast, but the strongest part of it is going to be centered on the central part of the state, with the chance for some severe weather tonight. Hail and high winds are certainly a possibility. Then things will simmer down as we get into your Wednesday. As we said, uniform temps all across the state, 80s for just about everybody, the only exception up in the northwest corner, few degrees warmer, right around 90. Otherwise, we'll be enjoying lots of sunshine tomorrow. A few showers and storms out in the panhandle, but should be a very happy hump day tomorrow. We'll see the chance for some storms, maybe some strong ones, returning on Thursday and the weekend. That's coming up in your extended forecast.
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0: the UNK Lopers host Wayne State with our live TV coverage starting at 5:45 Central. 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
2: I'm Ty Stevens, and I'm from Page, Nebraska. I was in Valentine, Nebraska at the high school state finals, and we were in the short go the last round, and I caught my thumb in my dally, and went to the hospital in Valentine, and they flew me here. Came to Dr. Hartzell right away, and he reattached it. It come all the way off. I was here for a week after I cut my thumb off, and they just did really good taking care of me. Always felt cared for. I feel like my recovery is going as good as it possibly can, and everybody's just doing so much to help me. I just think that we're really lucky to have someone like him around that can do these kind of surgeries. He's just so good at what he does. Just leaves a good impression. Caring, that's what Faith Health means to me.
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6: A lot of gray skies today. You see the Wayne Sky Cam there. Expecting rain in northeast Nebraska, or at least the potential for it, later on this afternoon and evening. We certainly saw it very early yesterday before sunrise, and then another wave of severe weather ended up hitting out west in the afternoon and evening. Nothing widespread, thankfully. You see the green dots there? That's hail. There were some reports of half-dollar sized hail out by Mullen, generally ping pong ball sized and even smaller, and nothing widespread. We did have some wind gusts as well, those blue dots, 50 to 60 miles per hour. So some storms that packed a little bit of a punch yesterday, packed some more much needed rain to the state, over an inch in Rushville, inch rainfall in rural parts of central Nebraska. Norfolk, you see that 9/10. That came all before sunrise, all it felt like in about 15 minutes or so. Really torrential downpour before the sun came up that caused some standing water. There were some issues, I know, during school drop-off and folks getting to work yesterday, driving through some standing water on the roads around town, though that had cleared up by the mid-afternoon. Today, more rain coming, it looks like, and some possibly in the form of severe weather. That level 2 risk has extended a bit farther north than it was yesterday, but forecasters generally telling us south of the interstate is the best chance to see severe weather starting mid-afternoon out west. So if you're in Ogallala, Imperial, towns like that, that's probably when these storms, if they're going to develop, will develop, and then just sort of work their way east from there through the evening hours as you get into the Tri-Cities, and then further than that into the overnight hours, things progress farther east. Although the chance for severe weather in eastern Nebraska much lower. In fact, rain would be the biggest hazard, if anything, forecasters are telling.

0: helping us after sundown into the overnight hours. We're not quite done yet. Might be some more severe weather tomorrow, although not a lot is expected. Generally, it's going to be a nice day, it looks like, tomorrow. But forecasters are keeping an eye on a system in Colorado that just might extend a little bit farther north. So if you're in Sydney, Kimball, maybe even Scotts Bluff, keep an eye on things tomorrow for the potential for severe weather to develop in your area. Again, all of this bringing rain and some potentially high amounts in parts of south central Nebraska. If you're in Curtis, Lexington, Kearney, even Broken Bow, towns like that, more rain is coming, and that's where you have the potential to see heavy rain in short amounts of time that could create flash flooding. So use caution as always, and as always, don't try to drive through standing water. On this August the 25th, let's take a look back at this date in history. One of the biggest days in history, in the history of the world, the liberation of Paris. On this date in 1944, after more than 4 years of Nazi occupation, the French 2nd Armored Division and the U.S. 4th Infantry freed the city. General Dietrich von Schultitz signed a formal surrender that afternoon. The next day, French General Charles de Gaulle led a joyous liberation march down the Champs-Élysées, and the beginning of the end of World War II on this date in 1944. On this date in 1939, The Wizard of Oz opened in U.S. theaters, based, of course, on the L. Frank Baum children's novel. The film starred Judy Garland as Dorothy, knocked unconscious in a tornado and dreams about a yellow brick road alongside her dog Toto to the Emerald City as they went to meet with the wonderful Wizard of Oz. It was a technical marvel, one of the first examples of Technicolor used in film. Was nominated for Best Picture at that year's Oscars. It did not win, lost to Gone with the Wind that year. That's a pretty good year for movies. And on this date in 2019, a milestone state fair, the Nebraska State Fair, celebrated its 150th fair in Grand Island. The fair started in 1868 in Nebraska City, found homes in Brownville and Omaha and Lincoln before finally moving to Grand Island just over a decade ago. The 2019 fair, notable for another reason. Nebraska was recovering at the time from the worst statewide flood in its history. The fairgrounds did suffer some damage that year, but organizers said overall they were pleased with the turnout. No flooding this year, but what we do have for the second year in a row is our crew. Dave Greek will be there. Our live broadcasts from the state fair start this week. It'll start on Friday. We'll be live from the state fair every night with Dave and Colleen, getting you set with everything you need from the state fair leading into our sports coverage this weekend. Excited to do this again for the second year in a row. News Channel Nebraska live from the state fair each day starting this Friday. In the meantime, we've got more news and weather coming your way next. Thank you so much for joining us. Have a great day. This is News Channel Nebraska.
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4: Chronologically, but geographically, meaning that we're gonna be seeing, for the most part, the same temps across the state every day this week, for the most part, with a couple of exceptions. And the only other exception to the consistent weather is storms in a few places here or there. We already had a few this morning and we'll see them return today. Otherwise, and today and tonight, we should say, 80s all across the state. There's your consistency. The only exception right in the central part of the state, a little bit cooler with upper 70s. Tonight, dropping down into the 50s for most of the northern half of Nebraska, 60s for most of the southern half. And here come those storms we were talking about. Most of them will be situated over the central part of the state. This is your best chance for strong and severe storms with some hail and some high winds tonight. And you could see a little float into northeast and southeast Nebraska as the evening progresses. But those parts of the state shouldn't really see any or very little strong or severe weather. What we are going to see tomorrow is a wonderful Wednesday. 80s across almost all of Nebraska. Your only exception is going to be low 90s in the northwest corner. But again, very consistent all across the state and staying right in that 80s to low 90s range all week long. Lots of sunshine for tomorrow. Again, the only spot where you could see a few showers and storms is out in the panhandle. Otherwise, should be a pretty gorgeous day all across Nebraska for your Wednesday. Then we start to see a little bit of a roller coaster, but not that much change as we look at your extended forecast. You'll see a few showers pop up on Friday. You may see a few more on Sunday. Otherwise, look at those nice consistent temps, with the only exception being on Saturday, will be in the 80s for the foreseeable future. Southeast also seeing more of the same, 80s and 90s, a little bit warmer of a weekend and maybe a little bit wetter of a weekend as well, with some showers and storms. Otherwise, if you like 80s, you're going to love this week. Central also seeing more of the same, 80s into the weekend. It heats up a tick, some 80s and some storms early next week. Northwest, a little bit hotter, but really more of the same. 80s as we get into the weekend, it warms up a bit, then it cools out as we get into the new week. Your best chance for a shower is going to be tonight and tomorrow. After that, going to be a very nice, sunny, dry week. And as we look at the southwest, yeah, that has always been the hottest part of the state. But 80s and 90s for August, not too shabby, dear. And yeah, a little bit of a shower action on Friday, going to be a wet start to the new week next week, but those temps will settle back down into the 80s. So for the most part, some sunshine, a few spotty storms, but highs in the 80s all across the state pretty much all week long.
5: A 74-year-old inmate serving a life sentence has died at Lincoln's Reception and Treatment Center. The State Department of Correctional Services says Daniel Lozinger died while being treated for a medical condition. His official cause of death has not yet been determined. Lozinger was serving a 60-year-to-life sentence since 2003 after being convicted of second-degree murder in Lincoln County. As required by state law, a grand jury will investigate his death. Former Nebraska wrestler A.J. Ferrari will be spending time on probation after being sentenced in a Texas case yesterday. Our news partners at 1011 Now report that Ferrari took a plea deal and was convicted of evading arrest. He was sentenced to 3 years probation there. The incident happened last October. Authorities say Ferrari fled from Texas to Nebraska, where he was arrested in January for an outstanding warrant. Ferrari is still waiting on a preliminary hearing in Nebraska in a case in which he's accused of assaulting a president.

0: pregnant woman. It's been nearly 2 weeks since a historic storm struck parts of Indiana. Thousands are still in the dark. The storm knocked power out for almost 375,000 customers. As of yesterday afternoon, that number had been whittled down to 9,300. But for those folks, the nearly two-week blackout is far too long. Sherelle Hubbard has more.
1: Tuesday will mark two full weeks of being in the dark for some folks in Northwest Indiana. And residents say the situation for some is dire. One of them is 70-year-old Willette Wright.
2: Some people are now 13 days. We got areas here in Gary where our seniors are stuck in their houses without any utilities. Our seniors are begging for help.
1: Others say the blackout is especially challenging for vulnerable populations.
3: I got three kids, no family support, no friend support.
1: Community groups are standing in the gap, providing temporary relief while crews work to get power back on. Monday, social media influencer and food blogger Keith Lee hosted a relief event.
4: If you want some food or you need some food, come get some.
1: Officials at Northern Indiana Public Service Company, or NIPSCO, have said they hope to have power restored for all of Northwest Indiana by Tuesday. Some people say their expectations are low.
5: We've gotten these different timelines of when we're going to get power, and we've been told something, and then that passes and it doesn't happen. I don't have faith that it's going to be Tuesday.
1: The mayor of Gary, Indiana, a majority black city with one of the longest projected power restoration timelines, says his city wasn't prioritized by the power company.
6: Gary was omitted in that time frame of restoration, which caused the community to be frustrated and upset.
1: He's calling on NIPSCO to put more boots on the ground there.
2: It's so long to live like this. All your resources gone.
1: I'm Sherelle Hubbard reporting.
0: The Supreme Court siding with the Trump administration in a case over the president's executive order restricting mail-in voting. It's still unclear, though, how much can actually be implemented before the fast-approaching midterm elections. The U.S. Postal Service laid out its plan for implementing the order last week, but time's running short to impose any major changes. The court's three left-leaning justices dissented, but the decision also appears to leave room for additional court challenges that could further slow Trump's order, calling for delivery of mail ballots only to people on federal government-created lists. The Nebraska Democratic Party says it will not replace Cindy Burbank on the November U.S. Senate ballot. Party leaders voted over the weekend to leave the Democratic ballot line open, continuing their strategy of supporting independent candidate Dan Osborne against Republican Senator Pete Ricketts. The Nebraska Examiner reports Douglas County District Court Clerk Crystal Rhodes tried to nominate former congressional candidate Kishla Askins, but the motion was ruled out of order. The decision comes as a lawsuit challenges the party's refusal to fill the vacancy. Thousands are racing to escape wildfires out west. The latest next. First, Michael J. Anthony in your AccuWeather forecast.
7: Could be kind of a turbulent Tuesday for certain parts of the state with some showers, storms, and maybe even some severe weather in the central portions of Nebraska. Maybe even southeast could leak into northeast Nebraska as well. One thing that will be simmering down, temperatures should be pretty consistent the rest of the week and pretty much all across the state enjoying the same types of conditions. Today we're seeing highs in the 80s all across Nebraska, with the exception of central being in the upper 70s, a little bit cooler there. Tonight, lows in the 60s for most of the southern half of Nebraska, 50s for most of the northern half. And as we mentioned, those showers and storms hitting central Nebraska, a little bit into southeast and northeast as well. Best chance for severe weather, though, is going to be in the central part of the state. Some hail and high winds. Tomorrow, 80s for most of us and lots of sunshine.
0: Fire crews in Nevada have made progress holding a wildfire that's threatening neighborhoods around Reno. Yesterday, officials said the Hawk Fire, 27% contained. But the fire has already scorched 15,000 acres since starting over the weekend and still poses a major threat for residents and a major challenge for firefighters. Reed Binion has more.
8: Stay informed, watch outside, and please be ready to go.
9: Even with some evacuation orders downgraded and firefighters making progress Monday, authorities in Nevada say the threat from the massive Hawk Fire is far from over. The blaze, which started Saturday, has torched tens of thousands of acres just northwest of Reno. It's also forced thousands of evacuations. A convention hall lined wall to wall with cots for displaced residents.
10: I'm just going to pray and ask God.
9: The blaze threatening lives.
11: We've had 4 civilian injuries and 3 firefighter injuries.
9: And destroying homes.
11: Our damage assessment teams made their way out into certain areas yesterday. 32 destroyed homes and 6 damaged homes.
9: Officials expect those numbers to increase. Authorities say the fire was human caused.
12: We're looking for any evidence that we can find.
9: But it's unclear if it was intentional or accidental.
12: We're asking our community for support. Did you see anybody out there? Did you see anybody around the fire as it took off? Was it accidental? Was it intentional?
9: On Monday, officials said firefighters made progress holding the blaze. Still, with dense grass and brush in the fire's path, high winds and low humidity could worsen the situation in the coming days.
12: They need Mother Nature, hopefully, to just remain calm for just a little bit.
9: I'm Reed Binion reporting.
0: OpenAI is rolling out a new ChatGPT for teens experience that it says will provide additional safety protections for teenagers. That move comes as OpenAI faces a string of lawsuits alleging that inappropriate conversations with ChatGPT contributed to the harm or deaths of young people, allegations OpenAI denies. Jen Sullivan has more.
13: Artificial intelligence chatbots can respond to any type of question, so it's no wonder 70% of kids 13 to 17 say they're using AI tools to help with homework, according to a recent survey from Common Sense Media. So how can parents ensure their kids are using it safely?
14: Our safety work is never done.
13: Laura Jonas is the head of youth well-being and families at OpenAI, the company behind ChatGPT. OpenAI recently rolled out its new ChatGPT for Teens feature aimed at keeping teens safe. Users who identify at sign up that they are under 18 will automatically be placed in protective settings. When it comes to AI sites, ChatGPT is the most popular among teens, with more than half saying they've used it, according to a Pew Research Center study published in December.
14: The goal is for this to be a learning tool for teens.
13: The new features include things like suggestions for minors to take breaks after they've been active for 90 minutes within a 3-hour window. Parents and teens can set quiet hours where ChatGPT is unavailable. There's also a study hours mode that gives directions, not fast answers.
14: This is 24/7, 365, a continuous effort to make sure that we're getting teens the support that they need in the moments that they need it.
13: OpenAI has faced scrutiny over concerns that ChatGPT can harm young people, including lawsuits from families who allege that ChatGPT contributed to their child's suicide. The company has pushed back on those allegations. For Consumer Watch, I'm Jen Sullivan.
0: The results are in from the first major study of motorcyclist behavior and injuries following the repeal of Nebraska's universal helmet law in 2024. The study from the University of Nebraska Medical Center looked at patients at Eastern Nebraska hospitals involved in motorcycle crashes. The data shows 84% of riders wore helmets before the mandate was lifted. Now, it's just 20%. Officials with the Nebraska chapter of the National Safety Council say that drop matters because of what a helmet does in a crash.
15: That helmet is dispersing that energy, and it's not allowing anything to intrude into the brain.
0: The study also found that not wearing a helmet on a motorcycle can more than double a rider's odds of a severe traumatic brain injury in a crash. The UNMC team behind the numbers said they plan to keep collecting data as they study the long-term impact of the helmet mandate repeal. An estimated 42% of Americans over the age of 55 will eventually develop dementia. That's according to researchers at the National Institutes of Health. Most people probably know that prioritizing brain health is critical, but experts say many don't know how to do that. Mandy Gaither has more.
16: For years, Linda Barber helped her mother care for her father and his cognitive decline.

0: He hid it from us for a long time.
1: After his death, Barber says genetic testing showed she too was at high risk of developing Alzheimer's disease, and her concern then turned to her own child.
0: I want to be around and cognitive for my son.
1: That's how Barber met Dr. Douglas Shari, a neurologist with the Ohio State University Wexner Medical Center. She learned 5 daily habits that can protect the brain and slow the progression of cognitive decline, regardless of age or family history.
2: Use it or lose it. It's very much true for the brain.
1: First, Shari says to get physical exercise. It's not only good for your heart and muscles, but moving your body boosts your brain. Next, do mental exercises. Keep your brain stimulated. Shari says to do that through puzzles and games and by staying social. Get off your phone and away from the television and engage in conversation. Third, maintain good nutrition. He recommends a Mediterranean diet with lots of fruits and vegetables and limiting red meats and processed sugars. Fourth, prioritize quality sleep. Keep bedtime routines and treat conditions like sleep apnea and high blood pressure to ensure you're getting those good Z's. And finally, reduce stress levels. That can include managing mental health conditions like depression and anxiety.
0: If I can keep my cognitive going, then I'm going to be able to still have an enriched life.
1: For Health Minute, I'm Mandy Gaither.
3: After more than 3 years of holding meetings at the Hastings Municipal Airport, Hastings City Council moving back to City Hall. That building's been undergoing a $7 million renovation since 2023. It's forced city services and council meetings to move to other locations. A contractor is putting the finishing touches on the building this month, including work to reopen the city council chambers. The council voted unanimously last night to move future meetings back to City Hall starting next month. A thunderstorm's likely on tap again today, especially south of I-80. But after today, things look like they're getting pretty nice. Details on the way in your AccuWeather forecast. 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
4: News Channel Nebraska has more college football this weekend. 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
5: You know what in a group there, and not only giving us consistent temperatures throughout the next week, but also uniform temps pretty much across the whole state instead of hot spots here and cool spots there. As you can see today, 80s all across Nebraska, the only exception being a little bit cooler, upper 70s in the central part of the state near Broken Bow. Tonight, once again, at least for the southern half of the state, you'll see lows in the 60s, northern half in the 50s, but pretty much the same type of thing all across Nebraska. The one thing that will be a little bit different, showers and storms mostly going to be affecting the central part of the state. Could see a few leak into the southeast and maybe a little bit in the northeast, but the strongest part of it is going to be centered on the central part of the state, with the chance for some severe weather tonight. Hail and high winds are certainly a possibility. Then things will simmer down as we get into your Wednesday. As we said, uniform temps all across the state, 80s for just about everybody, the only exception up in the northwest corner, few degrees warmer, right around 90. Otherwise, we'll be enjoying lots of sunshine tomorrow. A few showers and storms out in the panhandle, but should be a very happy hump day tomorrow. We'll see the chance for some storms, maybe some strong ones, returning on Thursday and the weekend. That's coming up in your extended forecast.
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4: Talking some cattle today. Hi, I'm Susan Littlefield with the American Ag Network as Brad Coyma joins us with Coyma, Coyma & Varlick out of Sioux Center, Iowa.
5: I think that there's tight supply. I think that there is more heifer retention than most analysts do, and that'll mean that there's less heifers to be fat than in January and February. So I'd like to think that after a little bit of nastiness here yet, that maybe we'd have a chance to recover, but you know, the further out you go, the harder it is. And I'm guessing, I don't know, but that's, I'll lay it out there for you because I'm an idiot. I'm willing to do it.
6: So I'm excited to hear your answer to this. Kansas earlier this week joined Colorado and Texas in going confidential when it comes to their cash reporting system. They say it's because of a thin volume. What's your takeaway?
5: It's because of formula price cattle. Pure and simple. It's because they've gone into the formula deal that rewards quantity, not quality, by the way. I'm so sick of that argument that the formula deal is a quality-based thing. Look at the grid bids. They've taken away the premiums for primes and CABs and stuff like that. So I find it ironic. Makes me angry. Am I surprised? You know, no, but you got two of the hugest traditional feeding states and they can't even trade enough cash cattle to beat the confidentiality rules. I mean, good Lord. Colorado is one thing where they only have two packers. That's their big limitation. But, you know, it seems to me like they can do a better job of negotiating for cattle. I guess they'd rather be average. Good for them. The negotiation will pay a dividend, I think, and the industry needs it. Period. So, but I'm the old guy that worries about that, and so we'll see once if we're retired by the time that lack of negotiation does, in fact, signal the final notch on vertical integration. Hopefully, that's not for several years to come.
4: I'm Susan Littlefield reporting.
7: NCN, let's take a look at some other top stories from around the state today. Well, after a trip to state last year, Hastings softball looking for a repeat performance, and they're already off to a strong start this year. Brandon Shanahan has more.
8: During the opening weekend, the Tigers competed at the Bellevue East Tournament, picking up wins against defending Class A champion Lincoln Southwest and Class A contenders Omaha Marion and Millard North. Junior pitcher Ella Tinsman led the way in the circle, throwing 11 innings while allowing just one hit and no earned runs. She also recorded 20 strikeouts over the weekend. While Tinsman shined in the circle, she emphasized that it was a team effort.
9: I think just trusting my defense, knowing that even if I do make a mistake, like it's all okay. And just trusting my catcher and like trusting my coach for calling pitches and just knowing like what to throw against them.
8: Head coach Blake Marquardt told News Channel Nebraska he's happy with how the season has started and hopes these results inspire confidence.
10: Well, I think it should give our girls a lot of confidence, knowing that we can go up against some of the better teams in the state at any class and compete with them. So whether they believed in themselves before, hopefully this gives them the opportunity to believe in themselves now going forward.
8: Hastings will continue to see high-end competition going to another tournament this weekend, comprised of mostly Class A contenders. Marquardt adds that the team is ready for the challenge.
10: We've set a high standard for them, and you know, we probably continue to maybe raise that standard every day we're out here, but right now they're meeting that standard. It's just been a really fun group.

0: start the year so far.
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2: A panhandle school is in the running for a potential $1 million donation that could transform their football field. Layton Public Schools was selected as a $5,000 winner in T-Mobile's Friday Night 5G Lights competition. They're now entered into the nationwide competition, where the school district based in Dalton could get anywhere from $25,000 to $1 million to upgrade their facilities. The wireless company says Layton Superintendent Matt McLaughlin applied to create a modern, multi-use field for football and other sports in Dalton and Gurley. The competition's open to schools in towns with populations of fewer than 150,000 people. Well, Nebraska's football season about to get underway. One of the weird things? Tickets are still available. Details next in sports. You're watching News Channel Nebraska.
3: Consistent pattern, not only chronologically, but geographically, meaning that we're going to be seeing, for the most part, the same temps across the state every day this week, for the most part, with a couple of exceptions. And the only other exception to the consistent weather is storms in a few places here or there. We already had a few this morning, and we'll see them return today. Otherwise, and today and tonight, we should say, 80s all across the state. There's your consistency. The only exception right in the central part of the state, a little bit cooler with upper 70s. Tonight dropping down into the 50s for most of the northern half of Nebraska, 60s for most of the southern half. And here come those storms we were talking about. Most of them will be situated over the central part of the state. This is your best chance for strong and severe storms with some hail and some high winds tonight. And you could see a little of float into northeast and southeast Nebraska as the evening progresses. But those parts of the state shouldn't really see any or very little strong or severe weather. What we are going to see tomorrow is a wonderful Wednesday. 80s across almost all of Nebraska. Your only exception is going to be low 90s in the northwest corner. But again, very consistent all across the state and staying right in that 80s to low 90s range all week long. Lots of sunshine for tomorrow. Again, the only spot where you could see a few showers and storms is out in the panhandle. Otherwise, should be a pretty gorgeous day all across Nebraska for your Wednesday. Then we start to see a little bit of a roller coaster, but not that much change as we look at your extended forecast. You'll see a few showers pop up on Friday. You may see a few more on Sunday. Otherwise, look at those nice consistent temps, with the only exception being on Saturday, will be in the 80s for the foreseeable future. Southeast also seeing more of the same 80s and 90s, a little bit warmer of a weekend and maybe a little bit wetter of a weekend as well, with some showers and storms. Otherwise, if you like 80s, you're going to love this week. Central also seeing more of the same 80s into the weekend. It heats up a tick. Some 80s and some storms early next week. Northwest, a little bit hotter, but really more of the same. 80s as we get into the weekend, it warms up a bit, then it cools out as we get into the new week. Your best chance for a shower is going to be tonight and tomorrow. After that, going to be a very nice, sunny, dry week. And as we look at the southwest, yeah, that has always been the hottest part of the state. But 80s and 90s for August, not too shabby, dear. And yeah, a little bit of a shower action on Friday, going to be a wet start to the new week next week, but those temps will settle back down into the 80s. So for the most part, some sunshine, a few spotty storms, but highs in the 80s all across the state pretty much all week long.
4: Common sense more than ever. That's why Pete Ricketts is taking on both parties to ban congressional insider trading. Ricketts introduced the law to stop corrupt politicians from gaming the system and lining their own pockets. 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

0: Nebraska's first home football game is next week. Any new season comes with its fair share of unknowns, but one of the more surprising things about this upcoming season, there are tickets still available for the Ohio game, and it has some raising the question, is the Huskers' record sellout streak in jeopardy? Athletic Director Troy Dannen tamping down those concerns. He told the Sports Nightly radio program yesterday that with 12 days remaining before kickoff, 1,400 tickets remain for the season opener, and between 2,300 and 2,400 tickets are still up for grabs for the Bowling Green game. But Dannen says he expects those tickets will be scooped up.
1: I would guess a week from today, a week from tomorrow, the Ohio tickets will be out, and then we're on to Bowling Green. There's 2,400 left for Bowling Green, so tickets are moving. What I would say is probably in a fairly normal fashion right now. All the hand-wringing, couldn't wait. I think we're going to be in a good place.
0: Dannen attributed late-stage ticket sales to fans waiting to check the extended weather forecast before purchasing. Nebraska has sold out every home game at Memorial Stadium since 1962, a record streak that spans 410 games. To the NFL, where Deshaun Watson has won the competition for the Cleveland Browns' starting quarterback job. Coach Todd Monken made that announcement after informing both Watson and Shedeur Sanders. The 10-year veteran won the competition over the second-year pro. Both split reps with the first unit throughout the offseason, training camp, and preseason. The decision might not be popular with Browns fans, though, who have booed Watson repeatedly during his time in Cleveland. The Browns open their season September 13th against Jacksonville. And history in the WNBA, Angel Reese rebounded her way into the record books twice in one night. She set a league record with 26 rebounds in the Atlanta Dream 78-71 win over the LA Sparks yesterday. That pushed her past the season record in the same game. Reese surpassed Shamika Holdsclaw's record of 24 rebounds set back in 2003. And Reese now has 458 rebounds this season. That's seven more than the previous mark set by Asia Wilson in 2024. And that's sports for your Monday. Stick around, or for your Tuesday, rather. It's Tuesday. Stick around. We've got more news and weather on the way next. Thank you so much for joining us. Have a great Tuesday. This is News Channel Nebraska.
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0: Hello, how are we doing? My name is Tyler Murphy, and you're watching News Channel Nebraska. I'll be stepping in for Dave today, as it's Tuesday, August 25th. Now let's take a look at our top headlines. First, Nebraska farmers and ranchers recovering from March's wildfires now have more time to apply for federal help. And coming up, if you're closing out summer with a Labor Day getaway, be prepared for higher costs and extra traffic. Now time for a look at your forecast with NCN weather forecaster Michael Shively.
1: Well, thank you, Tyler. Let's look at this satellite radar. Not much going on in Nebraska leading up until about 4 p.m. today. Some storms trailing out of the state, a little bit of cloud cover in southeast Nebraska, but it won't stay this clear throughout the day. We'll get to that in a second. Tonight's lows dipping into the upper 60s in southeast Nebraska, upper 50s for most of the state geographically. Here's what I'm talking about for what you might see later. The chance of storms across the southern half of Nebraska, particularly southwest Nebraska and south central Nebraska, in a category 2 slight risk for severe weather. Tomorrow's highs, expect temperatures in the 80s, upper 80s in southern Nebraska, lower 80s in the northern part of the state, upper 80s in the west. Mostly sunny, but there are some clouds, and out west you might get the chance of some showers and perhaps strong storms.
0: Welcome back to News Channel Nebraska. Now let's take a look at our top headlines today. Nebraska's farmers and ranchers recovering from March's wildfires now have more time to apply for federal help. The USDA's Farm Service Agency said it's extending the deadline for the Emergency Conservation Program. Applications opened in late April for the program. The Farm Service Agency is now extending the deadline to Monday, October 26th. The program covers wildfire damage in 9 different counties in western Nebraska recovering from blazes that scorched hundreds of thousands of acres. Approved applicants can get up to $500,000 per disaster. A serious industrial accident at a Norfolk Steel plant has left a worker critically injured. Stanton County Sheriff Mike Unger confirms a subcontractor around his late 40s was crushed in an incident at the Nucor facility around 10 this morning. First responders airlifted the victim to an Omaha hospital just before 11 a.m. Norfolk fire officials confirmed they responded to the scene but cannot release further details on his condition. News Channel Nebraska reached out to Nucor management and is waiting to hear back. Panhandle man is in jail after a weekend stabbing sent one victim to the hospital. Police in Alliance say 47-year-old Fred John Rednest was arrested Monday. Authorities were looking for him after a man suffered serious injuries in a stabbing incident at Alliance residence on Sunday. Police say they located a bloody t-shirt belonging to Rednest along railroad tracks in town and later arrested him at his apartment. Authorities say they're still looking for the knife used to stab the victim. The country music legend and cultural icon Dolly Parton has died at the age of 80. From her Smoky Mountain roots to timeless hits like Jolene, 9 to 5, and I Will Always Love You, Parton built an empire as a legendary songwriter, actor, and global philanthropist. Elizabeth Wagmeister has more on how she leaves behind a mark on generations worldwide.
2: A beloved country queen, known for her vulnerable and poetic lyrics, like in her classic hit, Jolene. Jolene, Jolene. Dolly Parton's music was as popular as her bold style, composing and performing booming anthems like 9 to 5 that resonated with office workers everywhere. Pour myself a cup of ambition. She ranks among the most successful country recording artists of all time, with nearly 50 albums and more than 25 number one hits. A superstar who often sang about her humble small town Tennessee roots. The

0: fourth of 12 children, she started singing hymns in church. Dolly moved to Nashville after high school graduation, aiming for work as a songwriter.
1: I was just trying to make a living, trying to find what I wanted to do to have my songs recorded.
0: The petite singer modeled her signature style after a woman known for her promiscuity in her hometown.
1: She was the prettiest thing I'd ever seen. I was very impressed by the big hair she had, the lipstick and the nails and the high heel shoes.
0: Dolly got noticed quickly, scoring a recording deal and a regular gig on the Porter Wagoner Show. Their collaboration lasted 7 years. She wrote a song about parting ways with Wagoner, and it became a smash. First in 1974. And again when Whitney Houston recorded it nearly two decades later.
1: Her version of that was spectacular. I always think of it as being our song.
0: Dolly said music made her a crossover success.
1: It was a song that got me everywhere I've ever been.
2: Working 9 to 5.
0: She wrote the theme to 9 to 5 and landed a lead role in the movie.
3: And I shot a hole clean through my purse.
0: Some of her other films include The Best Little Whorehouse in Texas and Steel Magnolias.
4: Young lady, you've just landed yourself a job.
0: Her many job titles included author, theme park owner, and philanthropist. From setting up a literacy program for impoverished children to funding research for a COVID vaccine.
5: Vaccine, I'm begging of you, please don't hesitate.
0: She stayed low-key about her charity work, insisting she saw herself as a musician first.
1: My music is everything to me, and I just, that is what I grew from.
0: Dolly said her career was shaped by her family, faith, and ambition.
1: God first, me second. And I've been able to maneuver and live my life based on that and use my talent to the best of my ability.
0: Indeed, she did, writing an estimated 3,000 songs and earning countless awards and honors, including a Grammy Lifetime Achievement Award and enshrinement in the Rock and Roll Hall of Fame, an event Dolly dominated, even out-rocking the rock stars in 2022. She released her first rock album at the age of 77 and often collaborated with younger singers. It all helped make Dolly Parton one of America's most beloved artists, with fans and admirers that spanned generations. Yeah,

0: Stick around here on News Channel Nebraska. We'll have more news up next.
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0: Labor Day getaway, be prepared for higher costs and extra traffic. Traffic is expected to peak the Thursday and Friday into the holiday weekend. According to AAA, domestic flights to popular destinations are up nearly 20% from last year, and hotel prices are up nearly 10%. If you're driving somewhere, prices at the pump will be higher than a year ago.

Labor Day 2025, the average for regular unleaded stood at $3.19 a gallon. In Nebraska, the average price per gallon was $4.03 Tuesday morning.

0: sentenced Dean to 132 days in prison, granting her credit for time already served. Heartland Hope Mission is expanding its West Omaha facility to meet soaring demand for crisis services. The nonprofit held a ribbon cutting Monday for its expanded Industrial Road location. Officials say upgrades include a permanent disaster response center to help families displaced by emergencies with temporary housing essentials and case management. CEO Chelsea Salifu says demand for these case management services has skyrocketed up to 600%. An estimated 42% of Americans over age 55 will eventually develop dementia. That's according to researchers at the National Institutes of Health. While most people probably know prioritizing brain health is critical, experts say many may not know how to do that. Mandy Gaither has more.
1: For years, Linda Barber helped her mother care for her father and his cognitive decline.
2: He hid it from us for a long time.
1: After his death, Barber says genetic testing showed she too was at high risk of developing Alzheimer's disease, and her concern then turned to her own child.
2: I want to be around and cognitive for my son.
1: That's how Barber met Dr. Douglas Shari, a neurologist with the Ohio State University Wexner Medical Center. She learned 5 daily habits that can protect the brain and slow the progression of cognitive decline, regardless of age or family history.
3: Use it or lose it. It's very much true for the brain.
1: First, Shari says to get physical exercise. It's not only good for your heart and muscles, but moving your body boosts your brain. Next, do mental exercises. Keep your brain stimulated. Shari says to do that through puzzles and games and by staying social. Get off your phone and away from the television and engage in conversation. Third, maintain good nutrition. He recommends a Mediterranean diet with lots of fruits and vegetables and limiting red meats and processed sugars. Fourth, prioritize quality sleep. Keep bedtime routines and treat conditions like sleep apnea and high blood pressure to ensure you're getting those good Z's. And finally, reduce stress levels. That can include managing mental health conditions like depression and anxiety.
2: If I can keep my cognitive going, then I'm going to be able to still have an enriched life.
1: For Health Minute, I'm Mandy Gaither.
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1: Sun News Channel Nebraska, high temperatures from this Tuesday and pretty homogeneous across Nebraska. Low to upper 80s, between 82 and 88 degrees. Pretty darn humid in the east for sure. Here's what we're thinking tonight. Some isolated storms rolling through southwest and south central Nebraska. Then it clears out for most of Wednesday. Chance of a couple of storms in the west, but really thinking late evening, maybe even overnight, is when you could see some storms across Nebraska. We'll keep an eye on those most certainly. Tonight's lows into the 50s in the northern tier of Nebraska and out in the panhandle. Southern Nebraska much warmer, staying as hot as 67 in both Nebraska City and Beatrice. Here are those conditions. If you're in the south, there's a chance that you get some rain, maybe even some heavy wind and hail overnight into tomorrow. Checking out tomorrow, the high temperatures, upper 80s, might touch 89 in Chadron, but nothing projected to the 90s just yet. It'll stay a little bit cooler, low 80s in northeast Nebraska. Mostly sunny tomorrow, but we are keeping an eye, particularly here out by Scott's Bluff to the west of Sydney. That area is in a slight risk for severe weather on Wednesday.
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3: Cattle were lower Tuesday. More on that in just a moment. I'm Brownfield Commodity Market reporter John Perkins with the closing market minute for Tuesday, August 25th. Soybean and corn futures both ended the session higher, supported by the USDA's week-to-week cuts in the national good-to-excellent ratings, along with some pretty generally solid demand overall for both of those crops. Still, crop development is ahead of average. Widespread harvest activity is just around the corner for corn, and for the most part, late development conditions for soybeans look favorable in much of the region. USDA is going to update their supply-demand production outlook on September 11th. Chicago and Kansas City wheat were higher, with the U.S. winter wheat harvest at least officially over. Eyes are now on conditions out of widespread hard and soft red winter planting. Minneapolis, though, saw a little bit of weakness in most months, continuing to watch the spring wheat harvest move forward. Live and feeder cattle were down sharply, with another round of fund liquidation ahead of widespread direct cash cattle business. Some very light trade was reported in parts of the north in Nebraska. Not enough to establish a trend, though, and most of those sales were for delayed delivery. Box beef was higher at midday, but it had no real impact overall. And cattle continue to keep an eye on the Mexican border for the pace of cattle imports, along with what's going to happen eventually with the talk about beef imports by the United States. And hogs closed lower, pressured by technical selling and the lower midday move in pork. With the closing market minute for Tuesday, August 25th, I'm Brownfield Commodity Market reporter John Perkins.
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6: People with landlines in one central Nebraska town could see 911 service get a little more costly. The Hastings City Council Monday gave second round

0: Sound approval to a 911 landline surcharge. Once it goes into effect in January, folks with landlines phone service will see a 25-cent increase in that surcharge, or $3,000 annually. But city officials say that small increase will add up quickly for them as they look to fund 911 services long term.
1: That brings in approximately $48,000 a year. That would be an increase of about $15,000. The wired fund is largely used as the 911 center's savings account.
0: City officials say Adams County is down to about 5,000 active landlines left, a figure that drops every year. The council will vote on the final reading of the ordinance at their next meeting. OpenAI is rolling out a new ChatGPT for teens. Experience that it says will provide additional safety protections for teenagers. The move comes as OpenAI faces a string of lawsuits alleging that inappropriate conversations with ChatGPT contributed to harm or death of young people. Allegations OpenAI denies. Jen Sullivan has more.
2: Artificial intelligence chatbots can respond to any type of question, so it's no wonder 70% of kids 13 to 17 say they're using AI tools to help with homework, according to a recent survey from Common Sense Media. So how can parents ensure their kids are using it safely?
3: Our safety work is never done.
2: Laura Jonas is the head of youth well-being and families at OpenAI, the company behind ChatGPT. OpenAI recently rolled out its new ChatGPT for Teens feature aimed at keeping teens safe. Users who identify at sign up that they are under 18 will automatically be placed in protective settings. When it comes to AI sites, ChatGPT is the most popular among teens, with more than half saying they've used it, according to a Pew Research Center study published in December.
3: The goal is for this to be a learning tool for teens.
2: The new features include things like suggestions for minors to take breaks after they've been active for 90 minutes within a 3-hour window. Parents and teens can set quiet hours where ChatGPT is unavailable. There's also a study hours mode that gives directions, not fast answers.
3: This is 24/7, 365, a continuous effort to make sure that we're getting teens the support that they need in the moments that they need it.
2: OpenAI has faced scrutiny over concerns that ChatGPT can harm young people, including lawsuits from families who allege that ChatGPT contributed to their child's suicide. The company has pushed back on those allegations. For Consumer Watch, I'm Jen Sullivan.
0: $250,000 fundraising effort is helping Mary Lanning Healthcare upgrade the defibrillators used on its crash carts. The hospital's previous defibrillators were aging and in need of replacement. The new equipment features updated technology designed to make the devices faster and easier to use. The new defibrillators are also equipped with electrodes specifically designed for pediatric patients, along with real-time pediatric analysis. Over the past year, funds were raised through the MLH Foundation Golf Tournament, private donations, and a Rural Health Transformation Project grant.
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7: All right, it's state fair season. 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
10: Get your AccuWeather forecast. High temperatures from today, 83 in Scottsbluff, 87 in Chadron. And really, that's the range for all of Nebraska here on Tuesday, 82 in Beatrice, 88 in Hardington. There are the lows tonight, dipping down to the 50s in the northern half of Nebraska, much warmer in southeast Nebraska. It'll stay as hot as 67 in Nebraska City and Beatrice, 66 in Hastings. Here's what we're really keeping an eye on, the SPC outlook from the National Weather Service. This is for tonight. The risk of severe weather, category 1 for much of Nebraska, that's marginal, and then category 2, which is slight, that's the yellow, extending nearly to the Wyoming border, covering the southern Nebraska panhandle and southwest Nebraska. Those are the areas most likely to experience severe weather, with the main concerns being 60 mile per hour wind gust and hail up to the size of quarters. Isolated storms, though, could appear anywhere. Now, what about tomorrow? Not as extreme of chances, at least not yet in the forecast. Extreme southwest part of the panhandle, maybe the Kimball type of territory, has a category 2 risk. Much of the panhandle, a marginal risk, and the rest of the state looking at just a general chance for strong storms tomorrow. Hey, if it's in the panhandle, they could use some rain, even if it maybe does bring just some light hail with it. Could really use some rain out that way. Tomorrow's highs into the 80s, 83 in O'Neill and Ainsworth, 85 in Imperial, 88 in McCook, 84 in Hastings. What about the conditions we just saw out west? Could get a little bit iffy. You see that storm cloud by Chadron in this mock-up, but for the most part, partly sunny throughout Wednesday. Now, what about the extended forecast? Nothing but 80s for the next few days for the highs in northeast Nebraska. Looking ahead to next week, chance for storms coming up on Monday. Same for southeast Nebraska, that Monday storm cloud looms. But before then, highs in the mid to upper 80s until we reach Saturday. Central Nebraska heats up to 94 come Saturday, 90 degrees. On Sunday, this is where the Nebraska State Fair will be happening starting Friday. It looks like the first few days going to be warm out there in Grand Island. Northwest Nebraska, chance for rain the next couple of days. Again, that's welcome as long as the weather isn't that severe. Friday, it really starts to heat up with a high of 95 and upper 80s or into the 90s through next Tuesday. Southwest Nebraska, much of the same, might even get close to triple digits. Come Saturday, certainly some hot weather on the way, and the start of next week shaping up like it could be a little bit stormy. That's your AccuWeather forecast on News Channel Nebraska.
11: Now from Central Nebraska, a Vietnam veteran passed away last week at the age of 87. He had no known relatives at the time of his death, but as Casey Mintz from our news partners at KSNB reports, a group of Nebraskans made sure he wasn't alone when he was laid to rest.
12: Robert Owen Scarlett died at the age of 87 years old. He was a U.S. Army veteran and served in the Vietnam War. He lived in Genoa. Scarlett had no known family, but he did have a really good friend in Denny Reese. And he says Scarlett was a special person.
13: I met Bob when I was in Genoa. I go down there and do church service and Bible study. And Bob was, he was down there in the nursing home with my mom. And that was when I first met Bob. What an honor it was to know him. He had the joy, just the sheer joy of being happy in his condition.

0: But he loved the Lord and he loved our country.
1: And even though Scarlett didn't have any known blood family, there was still a big crowd at his funeral. Cemetery staff said around 200 people were there. Hall County Commissioner Gary Quant says that was thanks to efforts to get the word out about this man and his legacy.
2: This community come together. They put it out on Facebook and in the newspaper and the news media. And I'm so proud of this community and what they did for Mr. Scarlett and coming out and helping, taking time out of their days to honor him.
1: The American Legion riders helped escort the hearse from Fullerton to the Veterans Cemetery in Grand Island. One of those riders was Dan Willett. And he says even though he didn't know Scarlett, it was special to see so many people showing up to celebrate the life of a veteran.
3: Not only are these people willing to show up, they're willing to grab a flag and stand, and they would have done that no matter what the weather was today. They're willing to stand in this in a line and hold that flag. For those of us lined up over here for what we call the dignified transfer, it's just awesome to see people that are willing to come and pay those respects and just give him the honor he deserved as a veteran.
1: And Reese says when he saw the motorcade, it brought him to tears.
0: As the motorcycle started coming in, I started weeping and said, God, you care about the military men and women. You care about Bob. And so, you know, the neat thing about that was just the ability to have the community come together for somebody that didn't even know him, took the time out of their day to bring respect and honor to our veteran.
1: Agencies from around Grand Island showed up to honor Scarlett. Police, fire, and the Hall County Sheriff's Department all attended. And Commissioner Quant says that sends a strong message about the Grand Island and Central Nebraska communities.
2: It shows that there's still patriotism in this country, and we need to be proud of our veterans. My grandfather had a motto, take care of your elderly and your veterans, because they've already taken care of us. And it's words to live by.
1: And Reese says Scarlett would have been very grateful for everyone who showed up.
0: Just the respect and honor that people did show up for Bob, and Bob would have been honored, absolutely honored.
1: All those people there to honor U.S. Army Corporal Robert Owen Scarlett.
4: Defendants tied to a series of Grand Island shootings have now been sentenced. We previously told you 20-year-old Keeson Witt was sentenced to 35 to 65 years in prison for shootings in September 2025. Now the other defendants connected to the case have also been sentenced. 19-year-old Ernesto Villanaza received 14 to 30 years in prison for unlawful discharge of a firearm, along with 5 to 10 years for witness tampering. 19-year-old Aiden Francis was sentenced to 18 months in prison for accessory to a felony. 19-year-old Abriana Picor received 5 years probation for accessory to a felony. Police Chief Dean Elliott previously said the incident stemmed from a feud between groups of young people that escalated into gunfire. Panhandle School is in the running for a potential $1 million donation that could transform their football field. Leighton Public Schools was selected as a $5,000 winner in its T-Mobile Friday Night's 5G Lights competition. They're now entered into a nationwide competition where the school district based in Dalton could get anywhere from $25,000 to $1 million to upgrade their facilities. The wireless company said Leighton Superintendent Matt McLaughlin applied to create a modern multi-use field for football and other sports in Dalton and Gurley. The composition is open to schools in towns with populations of fewer than 150,000 people. Let's check in with NCN forecaster Michael Shively for a look at what to expect in your area today.
5: Well, thank you, Tyler. Let's look at this satellite radar. Not much going on in Nebraska leading up until about 4 p.m. today. Some storms trailing out of the state, a little bit of cloud cover in southeast Nebraska, but it won't stay this clear throughout the day. We'll get to that in a second. Tonight's lows dipping into the upper 60s in southeast Nebraska, upper 50s for most of the state. Geographically, here's what I'm talking about for what you might see later. The chance of storms across the southern half of Nebraska, particularly southwest Nebraska and south central Nebraska, in a category 2 slight risk for severe weather. Tomorrow's highs expect temperatures in the 80s, upper 80s in southern Nebraska, lower 80s in the northern part of the state, upper 80s in the west. mostly

0: sunny, but there are some clouds, and out west you might get the chance of some showers and perhaps strong storms.
1: Nebraska. Now let's take another look at today's top stories. Nebraska's farmers and ranchers recovering from March's wildfires now have more time to apply for federal help. The USDA's Farm Service Agency said it's extending the deadline for the Emergency Conservation Program. Applications opened in late April for the program. The Farm Service Agency is now extending the deadline to Monday, October 26th. The program covers wildfire damage in 9 different counties in western Nebraska recovering from blazes that scorched hundreds of thousands of acres. Approved applicants can get up to $500,000 per disaster. So Nebraska taxpayers have a temporary chance to get face-to-face help from the IRS this week. The IRS opening up a temporary taxpayer assistance center at the Grand Island Public Library where no appointment is required for help. The center is open daily from 9 a.m. to 5 p.m. and runs through Thursday. Taxpayers can get help with IRS letters and notices, account adjustments, paying arrangements, tax law questions, ID verification, and more. Visitors should bring a government-issued photo ID along with any IRS notices and related documents. The IRS says the temporary location cannot accept payments, but can help taxpayers set up payment options. IRS officials provided information about the event, but did not make on-site staff available for an interview. Panhandle man is in jail after a weekend stabbing sent one victim to the hospital. Police in Alliance say 47-year-old Fred John Rednest was arrested Monday. Authorities were looking for him after a man suffered serious injuries in a stabbing incident at Alliance residence on Sunday. Police say they located a bloody t-shirt belonging to Rednest along railroad tracks in town and later arrested him at his apartment. Authorities say they're still looking for the knife used to stab the victim. A man faces a DUI charge following a fatal weekend motorcycle crash. Lincoln police say 29-year-old Joshua Lee Masters submitted to a breath test that registered a .133 blood alcohol level. Investigators say Lee Masters and 33-year-old Dylan Williams were riding south on Northwest 1st Street Friday when Williams tried to pass. Williams clipped Lee Masters' front tire, causing both riders to lose control. Williams died from his injuries. Lee Masters was cited at the scene. After more than 3 years of holding meetings at the Hastings Municipal Airport, the Hastings City Council will return to City Hall. The City Hall building has been undergoing a $7 million renovation since June 2023, forcing city services and council meetings to move to other locations. Contractors are putting the finishing touches on the building this month, including work to reopen the City Council chambers. The council voted unanimously Monday night to move future meetings back to City Hall starting in September. New federal push to lower grocery store prices by importing foreign beef is sparking strong pushback from independent ranchers across the country. Cattle producers across the nation are navigating volatile markets, warned that allowing tariff-free imports to undercut domestic prices could threaten long-term food security and local farms. Eli Kuh has more from Oregon.
2: Wife Christine opened Deck Family Farm in Junction City back in 2004, selling beef among other products through delivery services and local farmers markets.
3: So we started with just my wife and I and 5 kids, and now we have 20 employees. So it's grown significantly.
2: But he tells me it's a time of uncertainty for local farmers. On Friday, President Trump announced a plan to allow the tariff-free import of up to 300,000 tons of beef for 90 days. The president says the beef will be sold at 25% below market price.
3: My initial reaction to the tariffs is that this isn't needed because we produce a lot of beef in this country. And so we need to be focusing on our own game here, so we don't need to be importing foreign beef.
2: This comes as the price of beef sits at an all-time high, according to the Bureau of Labor Statistics, nearing $7 a pound for ground beef.
3: Right now it's expensive. We should see prices lowering. We need to be looking at the long game in terms of food security in this country and how do we develop a stable economy for producing our own foods here in this country.

0: Deck says even if these imports lower grocery prices in the short term, they could disrupt the local food system in the long term.
1: I think the ultimate fear is that you're going to find less local farmers, and we're going to end up outsourcing more of our food to other countries, which is going to create more of a fragile food system.
0: The Oregon Farm Bureau says it was, quote, deeply disappointed by the administration's decision, saying local ranchers would be undercut and citing concerns about quality after the president declined to say where the beef would be sourced.
1: We have a lot of organizations and departments which helps us produce clean beef to help us protect the environment and to make sure that we have all these safeguards in our country. So by outsourcing beef from another country, we're basically saying we're going to throw all that out the window and it doesn't matter, and we're just going to import whatever's the cheapest.
2: Out here on News Channel Nebraska, we'll have more news up next.
3: News Channel Nebraska has more college football this weekend. Tune in as Doan hosts Texas College for the Tigers' season opener with live TV coverage starting at 6:45 Central. 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
4: Forecast on News Channel Nebraska, high temperatures from this Tuesday and pretty homogeneous across Nebraska, low to upper 80s, between 82 and 88 degrees, pretty darn humid in the east for sure. Here's what we're thinking tonight. Some isolated storms rolling through southwest and south central Nebraska. Then it clears out for most of Wednesday. Chance of a couple of storms in the west, but really thinking late evening, maybe even overnight, is when you could see some storms across Nebraska. We'll keep an eye on those most certainly. Tonight's lows into the 50s in the northern tier of Nebraska and out in the panhandle. Southern Nebraska much warmer, staying as hot as 67 in both Nebraska City and Beatrice. Here are those conditions. If you're in the south, there is a chance that you get some rain, maybe even some heavy wind and hail overnight into tomorrow. Checking out tomorrow, the high temperatures, upper 80s, might touch 89 in Chadron, but nothing projected to the 90s just yet. It'll stay a little bit cooler, low 80s in northeast Nebraska. Mostly sunny tomorrow, but we are keeping an eye, particularly here out by Scott's Bluff to the west of Sydney. That area is in a slight risk for severe weather on Wednesday.
5: Cattle were lower Tuesday. More on that in just a moment. I'm Brownfield Commodity Market reporter John Perkins at the Closing Market Minute for Tuesday, August 25th. Soybean and corn futures both ended the session higher, supported by the USDA's week-to-week cuts in the National Good to Excellent ratings, along with some pretty generally solid demand overall for both of those crops. Still, crop development is ahead of average. Widespread harvest activity is just around the corner for corn, and for the most part, late development conditions for soybeans look favorable in much of the region. USDA is going to update their supply-demand production outlook on September 11th. Chicago and Kansas City wheat were higher, with the U.S. winter wheat harvest at least officially over. Eyes are now on conditions out of widespread hard and soft red winter planting. Minneapolis, though, saw a little bit of weakness in most months, continuing to watch the spring wheat harvest move forward. Live and feeder cattle were down sharply, with another round of fund liquidation ahead of widespread direct cash cattle business. Some very light trade was reported in parts of the north in Nebraska. Not enough to establish a trend, though, and most of those sales were for delayed delivery. Box beef was higher at midday, but it had no real impact overall. And cattle continue to keep an eye on the Mexican border for the pace of cattle imports, along with what's going to happen eventually with the talk about beef imports by the United States. And hogs closed lower, pressured by technical selling and the lower midday move in pork. With the Closing Market Minute for Tuesday, August 25th, I'm Brownfield Commodity Market reporter John Perkins.
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0: Talking some cattle today. Hi, I'm Susan Littlefield with the American Ag Network as Brad Coyma joins us with Coyma, Coyma & Varlick out of Sioux Center, Iowa.
1: I think that there's tight supply. I think that there is more heifer retention than most analysts do, and that'll mean that there's less heifers to be fat than in January and February. So I'd like to think that after a little bit of nastiness here yet, that maybe we'd have a chance to recover. But, you know, the farther out you go, the harder it is. And I'm guessing, I don't know, but that's, I'll lay it out there for you because I'm an idiot. I'm willing to do it.
2: So I'm excited to hear your answer to this. Kansas earlier this week joined Colorado and Texas in going confidential when it comes to their cash reporting system. They say it's because of a thin volume. What's your takeaway?
1: It's because of formula price cattle, pure and simple. It's because they've gone into the formula deal that rewards quantity, not quality, by the way. I'm so sick of that argument that the formula deal is a quality-based thing. Look at the grid bids. They've taken away the premiums for primes and CABs and stuff like that. So I find it ironic. Makes me angry. Am I surprised? You know, no, but you got two of the hugest traditional feeding states and they can't even trade enough cash cattle to beat the confidentiality rules. I mean, good Lord. Colorado is one thing where they only have two packers. That's their big limitation. But, you know, it seems to me like they can do a better job in negotiating for cattle. I guess they'd rather be average. Good for them. The negotiation will pay a dividend, I think, and the industry needs it. Period. So, but I'm the old guy that worries about that, and so we'll see once if we're retired by the time that lack of negotiation does, in fact, signal the final notch on vertical integration. Hopefully, that's not for several years to come.
0: I'm Susan Littlefield reporting.
3: Fighting with the Trump administration in a case over the president's executive ordering restricting mail-in voting. It remains unclear, though, how much can be implemented before the fast-approaching midterm elections. The U.S. Postal Service laid out its plan for implementing the order last week, but time is running short to impose major changes. The court's three liberal-leaning justices disagreed. The decision also appears to leave room for additional court challenges that could further slow Trump's order calling for delivery of mail ballots only to people on federal government-created lists. Fire crews in Nevada have made progress holding a wildfire threatening neighborhoods around Reno. On Monday, officials said the Hawk Fire was 27% contained, but the fire has scorched some 15,000 acres since starting over the weekend. And it still poses a major threat for residents and a major challenge for firefighters. Reed Binion reports.
4: Stay informed, watch outside, and please be ready to go.
5: Even with some evacuation orders downgraded and firefighters making progress Monday, authorities in Nevada say the threat from the massive Hawk Fire is far from over. The blaze, which started Saturday, has torched tens of thousands of acres just northwest of Reno. It's also forced thousands of evacuations. A convention hall lined wall to wall with cots for displaced residents.
6: I'm just going to pray and ask God.
5: The blaze threatening lives.
7: We've had 4 civilian injuries and 3 firefighter injuries.
5: And destroying homes.
7: Our damage assessment teams made their way out into certain areas yesterday. 32 destroyed homes and 6 damaged homes.
5: Officials expect those numbers to increase. Authorities say the fire was human caused.
8: We're looking for any evidence that we can find.
5: But it's unclear if it was intentional or accidental.
8: We're asking our community for support. Did you see anybody out there? Did you see anybody around the fire as it took off? Was it accidental? Was it intentional?
5: On Monday, officials said firefighters made progress holding the blaze. Still, with dense grass and brush in the fire's path, high winds and low humidity could worsen the situation in the coming days.
8: They need Mother Nature, hopefully, to just remain calm for just a little bit.
5: I'm Reed Binion reporting.
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9: Get your AccuWeather forecast. High temperatures from today, 83 in Scotts Bluff, 87 in Chadron, and really that's the range for all of Nebraska here on Tuesday, 82 in Beatrice, 88.

8 in Hardington. There are the lows tonight, dipping down to the 50s in the northern half of Nebraska. Much warmer in southeast Nebraska. It'll stay as hot as 67 in Nebraska City and Beatrice, 66 in Hastings. Here's what we're really keeping an eye on, the SPC outlook from the National Weather Service. This is for tonight. The risk of severe weather, category 1 for much of Nebraska, that's marginal, and then category 2, which is slight, that's the yellow, extending nearly to the Wyoming border, covering the southern Nebraska panhandle and southwest Nebraska. Those are the areas most likely to experience severe weather, with the main concerns being 60 mile per hour wind gust and hail up to the size of quarters. Isolated storms, though, could appear anywhere. Now, what about tomorrow? Not as extreme of chances, at least not yet in the forecast. Extreme southwest part of the panhandle, maybe the Kimball type of territory, has a category 2 risk. Much of the panhandle, a marginal risk, and the rest of the state looking at just a general chance for strong storms tomorrow. Hey, if it's in the panhandle, they could use some rain, even if it maybe does bring just some light hail with it. Could really use some rain out that way. Tomorrow's highs into the 80s, 83 in O'Neill and Ainsworth, 85 in Imperial, 88 in McCook, 84 in Hastings. What about the conditions we just saw out west? Could get a little bit iffy. You see that storm cloud by Shadron in this mock-up, but for the most part, partly sunny throughout Wednesday. Now, what about the extended forecast? Nothing but 80s for the next few days for the highs in northeast Nebraska. Looking ahead to next week, chance for storms coming up on Monday. Same for southeast Nebraska, that Monday storm cloud looms. But before then, highs in the mid to upper 80s until we reach Saturday. Central Nebraska heats up to 94 come Saturday, 90 degrees. On Sunday, this is where the Nebraska State Fair will be happening starting Friday. It looks like the first few days going to be warm out there in Grand Island. Northwest Nebraska, chance for rain the next couple of days. Again, that's welcome as long as the weather isn't that severe. Friday, it really starts to heat up with a high of 95 and upper 80s or into the 90s through next Tuesday. Southwest Nebraska, much of the same, might even get close to triple digits come Saturday. Certainly some hot weather on the way, and the start of next week shaping up like it could be a little bit stormy. That's your AccuWeather forecast on News Channel Nebraska.

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0: Hello, how are we doing? My name is Tyler Murphy, and you're watching News Channel Nebraska. I'll be stepping in for Dave today, as it's Tuesday, August 25th. Now let's take a look at our top headlines. First, Nebraska farmers and ranchers recovering from March's wildfires now have more time to apply for federal help. And coming up, if you're closing out summer with a Labor Day getaway, be prepared for higher costs and extra traffic. Now time for a look at your forecast with NCN weather forecaster Michael Shively.
1: Well, thank you, Tyler. Let's look at this satellite radar. Not much going on in Nebraska leading up until about 4 p.m. today. Some storms trailing out of the state, a little bit of cloud cover in southeast Nebraska, but it won't stay this clear throughout the day. We'll get to that in a second. Tonight's lows dipping into the upper 60s in southeast Nebraska, upper 50s for most of the state geographically. Here's what I'm talking about for what you might see later. The chance of storms across the southern half of Nebraska, particularly southwest Nebraska and south central Nebraska, in a category 2 slight risk for severe weather. Tomorrow's highs, expect temperatures in the 80s, upper 80s in southern Nebraska, lower 80s in the northern part of the state, upper 80s in the west. Mostly sunny, but there are some clouds, and out west you might get the chance of some showers and perhaps strong storms.
0: Welcome back to News Channel Nebraska. Now let's take a look at our top headlines today. Nebraska's farmers and ranchers recovering from March's wildfires now have more time to apply for federal help. The USDA's Farm Service Agency said it's extending the deadline for the Emergency Conservation Program. Applications opened in late April for the program. The Farm Service Agency is now extending the deadline to Monday, October 26th. The program covers wildfire damage in 9 different counties in western Nebraska recovering from blazes that scorched hundreds of thousands of acres. Approved applicants can get up to $500,000 per disaster. A serious industrial accident at a Norfolk Steel plant has left a worker critically injured. Stanton County Sheriff Mike Unger confirms a subcontractor around his late 40s was crushed in an incident at the Nucor facility around 10 this morning. First responders airlifted the victim to an Omaha hospital just before 11 a.m. Norfolk fire officials confirmed they responded to the scene but cannot release further details on his condition. News Channel Nebraska reached out to Nucor management and is waiting to hear back. Panhandle man is in jail after a weekend stabbing sent one victim to the hospital. Police in Alliance say 47-year-old Fred John Rednest was arrested Monday. Authorities were looking for him after a man suffered serious injuries in a stabbing incident at Alliance residence on Sunday. Police say they located a bloody t-shirt belonging to Rednest along

0: railroad tracks in town and later arrested him at his apartment. Authorities say they're still looking for the knife used to stab the victim. The country music legend and cultural icon Dolly Parton has died at the age of 80. From her Smoky Mountain roots to timeless hits like Jolene, 9 to 5, and I Will Always Love You, Parton built an empire as a legendary songwriter, actor, and global philanthropist. Elizabeth Wagmeister has more on how she leaves behind a mark on generations worldwide.
1: A beloved country queen, known for her vulnerable and poetic lyrics, like in her classic hit, Jolene.
2: Jolene, Jolene.
1: Dolly Parton's music was as popular as her bold style, composing and performing booming anthems like 9 to 5 that resonated with office workers everywhere.
3: Pour myself a cup of ambition.
1: She ranks among the most successful country recording artists of all time, with nearly 50 albums and more than 25 number one hits. A superstar who often sang about her humble, small-town Tennessee roots. The fourth of 12 children, she started singing hymns in church. Dolly moved to Nashville after high school graduation, aiming for work as a songwriter.
3: I was just trying to make a living, trying to find what I wanted to do to have my songs recorded.
1: The petite singer modeled her signature style after a woman known for her promiscuity in her hometown.
3: She was the prettiest thing I'd ever seen. I was very impressed by the big hair she had, the lipstick and the nails and the high heel shoes.
1: Dolly got noticed quickly, scoring a recording deal and a regular gig on the Porter Wagoner Show. Their collaboration lasted 7 years. She wrote a song about parting ways with Wagoner and it became a smash. First in 1974. And again when Whitney Houston recorded it nearly two decades later.
3: Her version of that was spectacular. I always think of it as being our song.
1: Dolly said music made her a crossover success.
3: It was a song that got me everywhere I've ever been.
2: Working 9 to 5.
1: She wrote the theme to 9 to 5 and landed a lead role in the movie.
4: And I shot a hole clean through my purse.
1: Some of her other films include The Best Little Whorehouse in Texas and Steel Magnolias.
5: Young lady, you've just landed yourself a job.
1: Her many job titles included author, theme park owner, and philanthropist. From setting up a literacy program for impoverished children to funding research for a COVID vaccine.
5: Vaccine, vaccine, I'm begging of you, please don't hesitate.
1: She stayed low-key about her charity work, insisting she saw herself as a musician first.
3: My music is everything to me, and I just, that is what I grew from.
1: Dolly said her career was shaped by her family, faith, and ambition.
3: God first, me second. And I've been able to maneuver and live my life based on that and use my talent to the best of my ability.
1: Indeed, she did, writing an estimated 3,000 songs and earning countless awards and honors, including a Grammy Lifetime Achievement Award and enshrinement in the Rock and Roll Hall of Fame, an event Dolly dominated, even out-rocking the rock stars in 2022. She released her first rock album at the age of 77 and often collaborated with younger singers. It all helped make Dolly Parton one of America's most beloved artists, with fans and admirers that spanned generations.

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2: Day getaway, be prepared for higher costs and extra traffic. Traffic is expected to peak the Thursday and Friday into the holiday weekend. According to AAA, domestic flights to popular destinations are up nearly 20% from last year, and hotel prices are up nearly 10%. If you're driving somewhere, prices at the pump will be higher than a year ago. Labor Day 2025, the average for regular unleaded stood at $3.19 a gallon. In Nebraska, the average price per gallon was $4.03 Tuesday morning. Lincoln woman is heading to prison after recruiting a vulnerable minor to cash forged checks. According to a release, 50-year-old Ryuka Dean pled no contest to attempted second-degree forgery. Investigators say Dean targeted a child with known cognitive disabilities to help her pass fake checks worth thousands of dollars at a bank. A judge sentenced Dean to 132 days in prison, granting her credit for time already served. Heartland Hope Mission is expanding its West Omaha facility to meet soaring demand for crisis services. The nonprofit held a ribbon cutting Monday for its expanded Industrial Road location. Officials say upgrades include a permanent disaster response center to help families displaced by emergencies with temporary housing essentials and case management. CEO Chelsea Salifu says demand for these case management services has skyrocketed up to 600%. An estimated 42% of Americans over age 55 will eventually develop dementia. That's according to researchers at the National Institutes of Health. While most people probably know prioritizing brain health is critical, experts say many may not know how to do that. Mandy Gaither has more.
3: For years, Linda Barber helped her mother care for her father and his cognitive decline.
4: He hid it from us for a long time.
3: After his death, Barber says genetic testing showed she too was at high risk of developing Alzheimer's disease, and her concern then turned to her own child.
4: I want to be around and cognitive for my son.
3: That's how Barber met Dr. Douglas Shari, a neurologist with the Ohio State University Wexner Medical Center. She learned 5 daily habits that can protect the brain and slow the progression of cognitive decline, regardless of age or family history.
5: Use it or lose it. It's very much true for the brain.
3: First, Shari says to get physical exercise. It's not only good for your heart and muscles, but moving your body boosts your brain. Next, do mental exercises. Keep your brain stimulated. Shari says to do that through puzzles and games and by staying social. Get off your phone and away from the television and engage in conversation. Third, maintain good nutrition. He recommends a Mediterranean diet with lots of fruits and vegetables and limiting red meats and processed sugars. Fourth, prioritize quality sleep. Keep bedtime routines and treat conditions like sleep apnea and high blood pressure to ensure you're getting those good Z's. And finally, reduce stress levels. That can include managing mental health conditions like depression and anxiety.
4: If I can keep my cognitive going, then I'm going to be able to still have an enriched life.
3: For Health Minute, I'm Mandy Gaither.
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6: Senate are millionaires. That includes both Nebraska senators, who have gotten much richer while in office. Both Ricketts and Fisher refused to support the banned Congressional Stock Trading Act. Instead, Ricketts introduced his own bill, which Fisher supported. According to Campaign Legal Center, it does not actually ban congressional stock trading and does nothing to prevent members of Congress voting to boost the stocks their families already own. Tell Senator Ricketts and Senator Fisher to stop playing games and support the banned congressional

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4: Forecast on News Channel Nebraska, high temperatures from this Tuesday and pretty homogeneous across Nebraska, low to upper 80s, between 82 and 88 degrees, pretty darn humid in the east for sure. Here's what we're thinking tonight, some isolated storms rolling through southwest and south central Nebraska, then it clears out for most of Wednesday, chance of a couple of storms in the west, but really thinking late evening, maybe even overnight, is when you could see some storms across Nebraska. We'll keep an eye on those most certainly. Tonight's lows into the 50s in the northern tier of Nebraska and out in the panhandle. Southern Nebraska much warmer, staying as hot as 67 in both Nebraska City and Beatrice. Here are those conditions. If you're in the south, there's a chance that you get some rain, maybe even some heavy wind and hail overnight into tomorrow. Checking out tomorrow, the high temperatures, upper 80s, might touch 89 in Chadron, but nothing projected to the 90s just yet. It'll stay a little bit cooler, low 80s in northeast Nebraska. Mostly sunny tomorrow, but we are keeping an eye, particularly here out by Scott's Bluff to the west of Sydney. That area is in a slight risk for severe weather on Wednesday.
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6: Cattle were lower Tuesday. More on that in just a moment. I'm Brownfield Commodity Market reporter John Perkins at the Closing Market Minute for Tuesday, August 25th. Soybean and corn futures both ended the session higher, supported by the USDA's week-to-week cuts in the national good-to-excellent ratings, along with some pretty generally solid demand overall for both of those crops. Still, crop development is ahead of average. Widespread harvest activity is just around the corner for corn, and for the most part, late development conditions for soybeans look favorable in much of the region. USDA is going to update their supply-demand production outlook on September 11th. Chicago and Kansas City wheat were higher, with the U.S. winter wheat harvest at least officially over. Eyes are now on conditions out of widespread hard and soft red winter planting. Minneapolis, though, saw a little bit of weakness in most months, continuing to watch the spring wheat harvest move forward. Live and feeder cattle were down sharply with another round of fund liquidation ahead of widespread direct cash cattle business. Some very light trade was reported in parts of the north in Nebraska. Not enough to establish a trend, though, and most of those sales were for delayed delivery. Box beef was higher at midday, but it had no real impact overall. And cattle continue to keep an eye on the Mexican border for the pace of cattle imports, along with what's going to happen eventually with the talk about beef imports by the United States. And hogs closed lower, pressured by technical selling and the lower midday move in pork. With the Closing Market Minute for Tuesday, August 25th, I'm Brownfield Commodity Market reporter John Perkins.
7: What does it mean to be a true Nebraskan? To me, it's faith, family, and hard work. I'm Lynn Walls, and growing up on my family's farm, I put up fence, hauled buckets of feed, and cleaned pens.

0: I became a school teacher, a mom, and a grandma. In the legislature, I worked with Republicans to cut wasteful spending and balance the budget. As governor, I'll tackle fraud and make government accountable to Nebraskans.
1: Lynn Walz, tough, tested, Nebraska true.
2: So this yellow jacket, it basically symbolizes that it's showtime.
3: The yellow jackets are a throwback to Monday Night Football.
2: The 1970s, Keith Jackson, Howard Cosell.
3: That was the big broadcast in the country. Now we're the big broadcast in Nebraska.
2: When News Channel Nebraska is covering a game, we want you to know that we take it seriously. We want to dress sharp. We have pride in what we do.
3: And we're going to wear those yellow jackets to show people. Now we're a little old school, but we're also the important broadcast of the night.
4: Town could see 911 service get a little more costly. The Hastings City Council Monday gave second round approval to a 911 landline surcharge. Once it goes into effect in January, folks with landline phone service will see a 25-cent increase in that surcharge, or $3,000 annually. But city officials say that small increase will add up quickly for them as they look to fund 911 services long term.
5: That brings in approximately $48,000 a year. That would be an increase of about $15,000. The wired fund is largely used as the 911 center's savings account.
4: City officials say Adams County is down to about 5,000 active landlines left, a figure that drops every year. The council will vote on the final reading of the ordinance at their next meeting. OpenAI is rolling out a new ChatGPT for teens, experience that it says will provide additional safety protections for teenagers. The move comes as OpenAI faces a string of lawsuits alleging that inappropriate conversations with ChatGPT contributed to harm or death of young people, allegations OpenAI denies. Jen Sullivan has more.
6: Artificial intelligence chatbots can respond to any type of question, so it's no wonder 70% of kids 13 to 17 say they're using AI tools to help with homework, according to a recent survey from Common Sense Media. So how can parents ensure their kids are using it safely?
7: Our safety work is never done.
6: Laura Jonas is the head of youth well-being and families at OpenAI, the company behind ChatGPT. OpenAI recently rolled out its new ChatGPT for Teens feature aimed at keeping teens safe. Users who identify at sign-up that they are under 18 will automatically be placed in protective settings. When it comes to AI sites, ChatGPT is the most popular among teens, with more than half saying they've used it, according to a Pew Research Center study published in December.
7: The goal is for this to be a learning tool for teens.
6: The new features include things like suggestions for minors to take breaks after they've been active for 90 minutes within a 3-hour window. Parents and teens can set quiet hours where ChatGPT is unavailable. There's also a study hours mode that gives directions, not fast answers.
7: This is 24/7, 365, a continuous effort to make sure that we're getting teens the support that they need in the moments that they need it.
6: OpenAI has faced scrutiny over concerns that ChatGPT can harm young people, including lawsuits from families who allege that ChatGPT contributed to their child's suicide. The company has pushed back on those allegations. For Consumer Watch, I'm Jen Sullivan.
4: $250,000 fundraising effort is helping Mary Lanning Healthcare upgrade the defibrillators used on its crash carts. The hospital's previous defibrillators were aging and in need of replacement. The new equipment features updated technology designed to make the devices faster and easier to use. The new defibrillators are also equipped with electrodes specifically designed for pediatric patients, along with real-time pediatric analysis. Over the past year, funds were raised through the MLH Foundation Golf Tournament, private donations, and a Rural Health Transformation Project grant.
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8: Catch your AccuWeather forecast. High temperatures from today, 83 in Scottsbluff, 87 in Chadron, and really, that's the range for all of Nebraska here on Tuesday, 82 in Beatrice, 88 in Hardington. There are the lows tonight, dipping down to the 50s in the northern half of Nebraska. Much warmer in southeast Nebraska. It'll stay as hot as 67 in Nebraska City and Beatrice, 66 in Hastings. Here's what we're really keeping an eye on, the SPC outlook from the National Weather Service. This is for tonight. The risk of severe weather, category 1 for much of Nebraska, that's marginal, and then category 2, which is slight, that's the yellow, extending nearly to the Wyoming border, covering the southern Nebraska panhandle and southwest Nebraska. Those are the areas most likely to experience severe weather, with the main concerns being 60 mile per hour wind gust and hail up to the size of quarters. Isolated storms, though, could appear anywhere. Now, what about tomorrow? Not as extreme of chances, at least not yet in the forecast. Extreme southwest part of the panhandle, maybe the Kimball type of territory, has a category 2 risk. Much of the panhandle, a marginal risk, and the rest of the state looking at just a general chance for strong storms tomorrow. Hey, if it's in the panhandle, they could use some rain, even if it maybe does bring just some light hail with it. Could really use some rain out that way. Tomorrow's highs into the 80s, 83 in O'Neill and Ainsworth, 85 in Imperial, 88 in McCook, 84 in Hastings. What about the conditions we just saw out west? Could get a little bit iffy. You see that storm cloud by Chadron in this mock-up, but for the most part, partly sunny throughout Wednesday. Now, what about the extended forecast? Nothing but 80s for the next few days for the highs in northeast Nebraska. Looking ahead to next week, chance for storms coming up on Monday. Same for southeast Nebraska, that Monday storm cloud looms. But before then, highs in the mid to upper 80s until we reach Saturday. Central Nebraska heats up to 94 come Saturday, 90 degrees. On Sunday, this is where the Nebraska State Fair will be happening starting Friday. It looks like the first few days going to be warm out there in Grand Island. Northwest Nebraska, chance for rain the next couple of days. Again, that's welcome as long as the weather isn't that severe. Friday, it really starts to heat up with a high of 95 and upper 80s or into the 90s through next Tuesday. Southwest Nebraska, much of the same, might even get close to triple digits come Saturday. Certainly some hot weather on the way, and the start of next week shaping up like it could be a little bit stormy. That's your AccuWeather forecast on News Channel Nebraska.

0: Now from central Nebraska, a Vietnam veteran passed away last week at the age of 87. He had no known relatives at the time of his death, but as Casey Mintz from our news partners at KSNB reports, a group of Nebraskans made sure he wasn't alone when he was laid to rest.
1: Robert Owen Scarlett died at the age of 87 years old. He was a U.S. Army veteran and served in the Vietnam War. He lived in Genoa. Scarlett had no known family, but he did have a really good friend in Denny Reese. And he says Scarlett was a special person.
2: I met Bob when I was in Genoa. I go down there and do church service and Bible study. And Bob was, he was down there in the nursing home with my mom. And that was when I first met Bob. What an honor it was to know him. He had the sheer joy of being happy in his condition. But he loved the Lord and he loved our country.
1: And even though Scarlett didn't have any known blood family, there was still a big crowd at his funeral. Cemetery staff said around 200 people were there. Hall County Commissioner Gary Quant says that was thanks to efforts to get the word out about this man and his legacy.
3: This community come together. They put it out on Facebook and in the newspaper and the news media. And I'm so proud of this community and what they did for Mr. Scarlett and coming out, not helping, taking time out of their days to honor him.
1: The American Legion riders helped escort the hearse from Fullerton to the Veterans Cemetery in Grand Island. One of those riders was Dan Willett. And he says even though he didn't know Scarlett, it was special to see so many people showing up to celebrate the life of a veteran.
4: Not only are these people willing to show up, they're willing to grab a flag and stand, and they would have done that no matter what the weather was today. They're willing to stand in a line and hold that flag. For those of us that lined up over here for what we call the dignified transfer, it's just awesome to see people that are willing to come and pay those respects and just give him the honor he deserved as a veteran.
1: And Reese says when he saw the motorcade, it brought him to tears.
2: As the motorcycle started coming in, I started weeping and said, God, you care about the military men and women. You care about Bob. And so, you know, the neat thing about that was just the ability to have the community come together for somebody that didn't even know him, took the time out of their day to bring respect and honor to our veteran.
1: Agencies from around Grand Island showed up to honor Scarlett. Police, fire, and the Hall County Sheriff's Department all attended. And Commissioner Quant says that sends a strong message about the Grand Island and Central Nebraska communities.
3: It shows that there's still patriotism in this country, and we need to be proud of our veterans. My grandfather had a motto: "Take care of your elder than your veterans," because they've already taken care of us, and it's words to live by.
1: And Reese says Scarlett would have been very grateful for everyone who showed up.
2: Just the respect and honor that people did show up for Bob, and Bob would have been honored, absolutely honored.
1: All those people there to honor U.S. Army Corporal Robert Owen Scarlett.
0: Defendants tied to a series of Grand Island shootings have now been sentenced. We previously told you 20-year-old Keeson Witt was sentenced to 35 to 65 years in prison for shootings in September 2025. Now the other defendants connected to the case have also been sentenced. 19-year-old Ernesto Villanaza received 14 to 30 years in prison for unlawful discharge of a firearm, along with 5 to 10 years for witness tampering. 19-year-old Aiden Francis was sentenced to 18 months in prison for accessory to a felony. 19-year-old Abriana Picor received 5 years probation for accessory to a felony. Police Chief Dean Elliott previously said the incident stemmed from a feud between groups of young people that escalated into gunfire. Panhandle School is in the running for a potential $1 million donation that could transform their football field. Leighton Public Schools was selected as a $5,000 winner in its T-Mobile Friday Night's 5G Lights competition. They're now entered into a nationwide competition where the school district based in Dalton could get anywhere from $25,000 to $1 million to upgrade their facilities. The wireless company said Leighton Superintendent Matt McLaughlin applied to create a modern multi-use field for football and other sports in Dalton and Gurley. The competition is open

0: to schools in towns with populations of fewer than 150,000 people. Let's check in with NCN forecaster Michael Shively for a look at what to expect in your area today.
1: Well, thank you, Tyler. Let's look at this satellite radar. Not much going on in Nebraska leading up until about 4 p.m. today. Some storms trailing out of the state, a little bit of cloud cover in southeast Nebraska, but it won't stay this clear throughout the day. We'll get to that in a second. Tonight's lows dipping into the upper 60s in southeast Nebraska, upper 50s for most of the state geographically. Here's what I'm talking about for what you might see later. The chance of storms across the southern half of Nebraska, particularly southwest Nebraska and south central Nebraska, in a category 2 slight risk for severe weather. Tomorrow's highs, expect temperatures in the 80s, upper 80s in southern Nebraska, lower 80s in the northern part of the state, upper 80s in the west. Mostly sunny, but there are some clouds, and out west you might get the chance of some showers and perhaps strong storms.
0: Nebraska. Now let's take another look at today's top stories. Nebraska's farmers and ranchers recovering from March's wildfires now have more time to apply for federal help. The USDA's Farm Service Agency said it's extending the deadline for the Emergency Conservation Program. Applications opened in late April for the program. The Farm Service Agency is now extending the deadline to Monday, October 26th. The program covers wildfire damage in 9 different counties in western Nebraska recovering from blazes that scorched hundreds of thousands of acres. Approved applicants can get up to $500,000 per disaster. So Nebraska taxpayers have a temporary chance to get face-to-face help from the IRS this week. The IRS opening up a temporary taxpayer assistance center at the Grand Island Public Library where no appointment is required for help. The center is open daily from 9 a.m. to 5 p.m. and runs through Thursday. Taxpayers can get help with IRS letters and notices, account adjustments, paying arrangements, tax law questions, ID verification, and more. Visitors should bring a government-issued photo ID along with any IRS notices and related documents. The IRS says the temporary location cannot accept payments, but can help taxpayers set up payment options. IRS officials provided information about the event, but did not make on-site staff available for an interview. Panhandle man is in jail after a weekend stabbing sent one victim to the hospital. Police in Alliance say 47-year-old Fred John Rednest was arrested Monday. Authorities were looking for him after a man suffered serious injuries in a stabbing incident at Alliance residence on Sunday. Police say they located a bloody t-shirt belonging to Rednest along railroad tracks in town and later arrested him at his apartment. Authorities say they're still looking for the knife used to stab the victim. A man faces a DUI charge following a fatal weekend motorcycle crash. Lincoln police say 29-year-old Joshua Lee Masters submitted to a breath test that registered a 0.133 blood alcohol level. Investigators say Lee Masters and 33-year-old Dylan Williams were riding south on Northwest 1st Street Friday when Williams tried to pass. Williams clipped Lee Masters' front tire, causing both riders to lose control. Williams died from his injuries. Lee Masters was cited at the scene. After more than 3 years of holding meetings at the Hastings Municipal Airport, the Hastings City Council will return to City Hall. The City Hall building has been undergoing a $7 million renovation since June 2023, forcing city services and council meetings to move to other locations. Contractors are putting the finishing touches on the building this month, including work to reopen the City Council chambers. The council voted unanimously Monday night to move future meetings back to City Hall starting in September. New federal push to lower grocery store prices by importing foreign beef is sparking strong pushback from independent ranchers across the country. Cattle producers across the nation are navigating volatile markets, warned that allowing tariff-free imports to undercut domestic prices could threaten long-term food security and local farms. Eli Kuh has more from Oregon.
2: wife.

0: Christine opened Deck Family Farm in Junction City back in 2004, selling beef among other products through delivery services and local farmers markets.
1: So we started, it was just my wife and I and five kids, and now we have 20 employees. So it's grown significantly.
0: But he tells me it's a time of uncertainty for local farmers. On Friday, President Trump announced a plan to allow the tariff-free import of up to 300,000 tons of beef for 90 days. The president says the beef will be sold at 25% below market price.
1: My initial reaction to the tariffs is that this isn't needed because we produce a lot of beef in this country. And so we need to be focusing on our own game here, so we don't need to be importing foreign beef.
0: This comes as the price of beef sits at an all-time high, according to the Bureau of Labor Statistics, nearing $7 a pound for ground beef.
1: Right now it's expensive. We should see prices lowering. We need to be looking at the long game in terms of food security in this country and how do we develop a stable economy for producing our own foods here in this country.
2: But Deck says even if these imports lower grocery prices in the short term, they could disrupt the local food system in the long term.
1: I think the ultimate fear is that you're going to find less local farmers, and we're going to end up outsourcing more of our food to other countries, which is going to create more of a fragile food system.
0: The Oregon Farm Bureau says it was, quote, deeply disappointed by the administration's decision, saying local ranchers would be undercut and citing concerns about quality after the president declined to say where the beef would be sourced.
1: We have a lot of organizations and departments which helps us produce clean beef to help us protect the environment and to make sure that we have all these safeguards in our country. So by outsourcing beef from another country, we're basically saying we're going to throw all that out the window and it doesn't matter and we're just going to import whatever's the cheapest.
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5: Channel Nebraska, high temperatures from this Tuesday and pretty homogeneous across Nebraska, low to upper 80s, between 82 and 88 degrees, pretty darn humid in the east for sure. Here's what we're thinking tonight, some isolated storms rolling through southwest and south central Nebraska, then it clears out for most of Wednesday, chance of a couple of storms in the west, but really thinking late evening, maybe even overnight, is when you could see some storms across Nebraska. We'll keep an eye on those most certainly. Tonight's lows into the 50s in the northern tier of Nebraska and out in the panhandle. Southern Nebraska much warmer, staying as hot as 67 in both Nebraska City and Beatrice. Here are those conditions. If you're in the south, there's a chance that you get some rain, maybe even some heavy wind and hail overnight into tomorrow. Checking out tomorrow, the high temperatures, upper 80s, might touch 89 in Chadron, but nothing projected to the 90s just yet. It'll stay a little bit cooler, low 80s in northeast Nebraska. Mostly sunny tomorrow, but we are keeping an eye, particularly here out by Scott's Bluff to the west of Sydney. That area is in a slight risk for severe weather on Wednesday.
6: Cattle were lower Tuesday. More on that in just a moment. I'm Brownfield Commodity Market reporter John Perkins with the closing market minute for Tuesday, August 25th. Soybean and corn futures both ended the session higher, supported by the USDA's week-to-week cuts in the national good-to-excellent ratings, along with some pretty generally solid demand overall for both of those crops. Still, crop development is ahead of average. Widespread harvest activity is just around the corner for corn, and for the most part, late development conditions for soybeans look favorable in much of the region. USDA is going to update their supply-demand production outlook on September 11th. Chicago and Kansas City wheat were higher, with the U.S. winter wheat harvest at least officially over. Eyes are now on conditions out of widespread hard and soft red winter planting. Minneapolis, though, saw a little bit of weakness in most months, continuing to watch the spring wheat harvest move forward. Live and feeder cattle were down sharply with another round of fund liquidation ahead of widespread direct cash cattle business. Some very light trade was reported in

0: parts of the north in Nebraska. Not enough to establish a trend, though, and most of those sales were for delayed delivery. Box beef was higher at midday, but it had no real impact overall. And cattle continue to keep an eye on the Mexican border for the pace of cattle imports, along with what's going to happen eventually with the talk about beef imports by the United States. And hogs closed lower, pressured by technical selling and the lower midday move in pork. With the closing market minute for Tuesday, August 25th, I'm Brownfield Commodity Market reporter John Perkins.
1: Washington needs Nebraska common sense more than ever. That's why Pete Ricketts is taking on both parties to ban congressional insider trading. Ricketts introduced the law to stop corrupt politicians from gaming the system and lining their own pockets. Career politicians hate it. Washington insiders want to kill it. But Ricketts will never stop fighting for what's right. Call Pete Ricketts. Thank him for fighting to stop insider trading and keep standing for Nebraska.
2: Talking some cattle today. Hi, I'm Susan Littlefield with the American Ag Network as Brad Coyma joins us with Coyma, Coyma & Varlick out of Sioux Center, Iowa.
3: I think that there's tight supply. I think that there is more heifer retention than most analysts do, and that'll mean that there's less heifers to be fat than in January and February. So I'd like to think that after a little bit of nastiness here yet, that maybe we'd have a chance to recover. But you know, the further out you go, the harder it is. And I'm guessing, I don't know, but that's, I'll lay it out there for you because I'm an idiot. I'm willing to do it.
4: So I'm excited to hear your answer to this. Kansas earlier this week joined Colorado and Texas in going confidential when it comes to their cash reporting system. They say it's because of a thin volume. What's your takeaway?
3: It's because of formula price cattle. Pure and simple. It's because they've gone into the formula deal that rewards quantity, not quality. By the way, I'm so sick of that argument that the formula deal is a quality based thing. Look at the grid bids; they've taken away the premiums for primes and CABs and stuff like that. So, it I find it ironic. Makes me angry. Am I surprised? You know, no, but you got two of the hugest traditional feeding states and they can't even trade enough cash cattle to beat the confidentiality rules. I mean, good Lord. Colorado is one thing where they only have two packers. That's their big limitation. But, you know, it seems to me like they can do a better job of negotiating for cattle. I guess they'd rather be average. Good for them. The negotiation will pay a dividend, I think, and the industry needs it. Period. So, but I'm the old guy that worries about that, and so we'll see once if we're retired by the time that lack of negotiation does, in fact, signal the final notch on vertical integration. Hopefully, that's not for several years to come.
2: I'm Susan Littlefield reporting.
5: Supreme Court is siding with the Trump administration in a case over the president's executive ordering restricting mail-in voting. It remains unclear, though, how much can be implemented before the fast-approaching midterm elections. The U.S. Postal Service laid out its plan for implementing the order last week, but time is running short to impose major changes. The court's three liberal-leaning justices disagreed. The decision also appears to leave room for additional court challenges that could further slow Trump's order calling for delivery of mail ballots only to people on federal government-created lists. Fire crews in Nevada have made progress holding a wildfire threatening neighborhoods around Reno. On Monday, officials said the Hawk Fire was 27% contained, but the fire has scorched some 15,000 acres since starting over the weekend. And it still poses a major threat for residents and a major challenge for firefighters. Reed Binion reports.
6: Stay informed, watch outside, and please be ready to go.
7: Even with some evacuation orders downgraded and firefighters making progress Monday, authorities in Nevada say the threat from the massive Hawk Fire is far from over. The blaze, which started Saturday, has torched tens of thousands of acres just northwest of Reno. It's also forced thousands of evacuations. A convention hall lined wall to wall with cots for displaced residents.
8: I'm just gonna pray and ask God.
7: The blaze threatening lives.
9: We've had four civilian injuries and three firefighter injuries.
7: And destroying homes.
9: Our damage assessment teams made their way out into certain areas yesterday. 32 destroyed homes and 6 damaged.

0: damaged homes.
1: Officials expect those numbers to increase. Authorities say the fire was human-caused.
2: We're looking for any evidence that we can find.
1: But it's unclear if it was intentional or accidental.
2: We're asking our community for support. Did you see anybody out there? Did you see anybody around the fire as it took off? Was it accidental? Was it intentional?
1: On Monday, officials said firefighters made progress holding the blaze. Still, with dense grass and brush in the fire's path, high winds and low humidity could worsen the situation in the coming days.
2: They need Mother Nature, hopefully, to just remain calm for just a little bit.
1: I'm Reed Binion reporting.
3: It's been nearly 2 weeks since a historic storm struck parts of Indiana, and thousands of people are still in the dark. The storm knocked power out for almost 375,000 customers. As of Monday afternoon, that number had been whittled down to 9,300. For those folks, the nearly two-week blackout is far too long. Sherelle Hubbard reports.
4: Tuesday will mark two full weeks of being in the dark for some folks in northwest Indiana. And residents say the situation for some is dire. One of them is 70-year-old Willette Wright.
5: Some people are now 13 days. We got areas here in Gary where our seniors are stuck in their houses without any utilities. Our seniors are begging for help.
4: Others say the blackout is especially challenging for vulnerable populations.
6: I got three kids, no family support, no friend support.
4: Community groups are standing in the gap, providing temporary relief while crews work to get power back on. Monday, social media influencer and food blogger Keith Lee hosted a relief event.
7: If you want some food or you need some food, come get some.
4: Officials at Northern Indiana Public Service Company, or NIPSCO, have said they hope to have power restored for all of northwest Indiana by Tuesday. Some people say their expectations are low.
8: We've gotten these different timelines of when we're going to get power, and we've been told something, and then that passes and it doesn't happen. I don't have faith that it's going to be Tuesday.
4: The mayor of Gary, Indiana, a majority black city with one of the longest projected power restoration timelines, says his city wasn't prioritized by the power company.
9: Gary was omitted in that time frame of restoration, which caused the community to be frustrated and upset.
4: He's calling on NIPSCO to put more boots on the ground there.
5: It's so long to live like this. All your resources gone.
4: I'm Sherelle Hubbard reporting.
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10: Look at your AccuWeather forecast. High temperatures from today, 83 in Scotts Bluff, 87 in Chadron, and really that's the range for all of Nebraska here on Tuesday, 82 in Beatrice, 88 in Hardington. There are the lows tonight, dipping down to the 50s in the northern half of Nebraska. Much warmer in southeast Nebraska. It'll stay as hot as 67 in Nebraska City and Beatrice, 66 in Hastings. Here's what we're really keeping an eye on, the SPC outlook from the National Weather Service. This is for tonight. The risk of severe weather, category one for much of Nebraska, that's marginal. And then category two, which is slight, that's the yellow, extending nearly to the Wyoming border, covering the southern Nebraska panhandle and southwest Nebraska. Those are the areas most likely to experience severe weather, with the main concerns being 60 mile per hour wind gust and hail up to the size of quarters. Isolated storms, though, could appear anywhere. Now, what about tomorrow? Not as extreme of chances, at least not yet in the forecast. Extreme southwest part of the panhandle, maybe the Kimball type of territory, has a category two risk. Much of the panhandle, a marginal risk, and the rest of the state looking at just a general chance for strong storms tomorrow. Hey, if it's in the panhandle, they could use some rain, even if it maybe does bring just some light hail with it. Could really use some rain out that way. Tomorrow's highs into the 80s, 83 in O'Neill and Ainsworth, 85 in Imperial, 88 in McCook, 84 in Hastings. What about the conditions we just saw out west? Could get a little bit iffy. You see that storm cloud by Chadron in this mock-up, but for the most part, partly sunny throughout Wednesday. Now, what about the extended forecast? Nothing but 80s for the next few days for the highs in northeast Nebraska. Looking ahead to next week, chance for storms coming up on Monday. Same for southeast Nebraska. That Monday storm cloud looms, but before then, highs in the mid to upper 80s until we reach Saturday. Central Nebraska heats up to 94.

0: come Saturday, 90 degrees on Sunday. This is where the Nebraska State Fair will be happening starting Friday. It looks like the first few days going to be warm out there in Grand Island. Northwest Nebraska, chance for rain the next couple of days. Again, that's welcome as long as the weather isn't that severe. Friday, it really starts to heat up with a high of 95 and upper 80s or into the 90s through next Tuesday. Southwest Nebraska, much of the same. Might even get close to triple digits come Saturday. Certainly some hot weather on the way, and the start of next week shaping up like it could be a little bit stormy. That's your AccuWeather forecast on News Channel Nebraska.
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14: Strong start against some of the state's top competition. NCN's Brandon Shanahan has more from the dugout.
15: During the opening weekend, the Tigers competed at the Bellevue East Tournament, picking up wins against defending Class A champion Lincoln Southwest and Class A contenders Omaha Marion and Millard North. Junior pitcher Ella Tinsman led the way in the circle, throwing 11 innings, while allowing just one hit and no earned runs. She also recorded 20 strikeouts over the weekend. While Tinsman shined in the circle, she emphasized that it was a team effort.
16: I think just trusting my defense, knowing that even if I do make a mistake, like, it's all okay. And just trusting my catcher and, like, trusting my coach for calling pitches and just knowing, like, what to throw against them.
15: Head coach Blake Marquardt told News Channel Nebraska he's happy with how the season has started and hopes these results inspire confidence.
17: Well, I think it should give our girls a lot of confidence, knowing that we can go up against some of the better teams in the state at any class and compete with them. So whether they believed in themselves before, hopefully this gives them an opportunity to believe in themselves now going forward.
15: Hastings will continue to see high-end competition going to another tournament this weekend, comprised of mostly Class A contenders.

0: Marquardt adds that the team is ready for the challenge.
1: We've set a high standard for them, and you know, we probably continue to maybe raise that standard every day we're out here, but right now they're meeting that standard. It's just been a really fun group to start the year so far.
0: In Hastings, for News Channel Nebraska, I'm Brandon Shanahan.
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0: Hello, how are we doing? My name is Tyler Murphy, and you're watching News Channel Nebraska. I'll be stepping in for Dave today, as it's Tuesday, August 25th. Now let's take a look at our top headlines. First, Nebraska farmers and ranchers recovering from March's wildfires now have more time to apply for federal help. And coming up, if you're closing out summer with a Labor Day getaway, be prepared for higher costs and extra traffic. Now time for a look at your forecast with NCN weather forecaster Michael Shively.
1: Well, thank you, Tyler. Let's look at this satellite radar. Not much going on in Nebraska leading up until about 4 p.m. today. Some storms trailing out of the state, a little bit of cloud cover in southeast Nebraska, but it won't stay this clear throughout the day. We'll get to that in a second. Tonight's lows dipping into the upper 60s in southeast Nebraska, upper 50s for most of the state geographically. Here's what I'm talking about for what you might see later. The chance of storms across the southern half of Nebraska, particularly southwest Nebraska and south central Nebraska, in a category 2 slight risk for severe weather. Tomorrow's highs, expect temperatures in the 80s, upper 80s in southern Nebraska, lower 80s in the northern part of the state, upper 80s in the west. Mostly sunny, but there are some clouds, and out west you might get the chance of some showers and perhaps strong storms.
0: Welcome back to News Channel Nebraska. Now let's take a look at our top headlines today. Nebraska's farmers and ranchers recovering from March's wildfires now have more time to apply for federal help. The USDA's Farm Service Agency said it's extending the deadline for the Emergency Conservation Program. Applications opened in late April for the program. The Farm Service Agency is now extending the deadline to Monday, October 26th. The program covers wildfire damage in 9 different counties in western Nebraska recovering from blazes that scorched hundreds of thousands of acres. Approved applicants can get up to $500,000 per disaster. A serious industrial accident at a Norfolk Steel plant has left a worker critically injured. Stanton County Sheriff Mike Unger confirms a subcontractor around his late 40s was crushed in an incident at the Nucor facility around 10 this morning. First responders airlifted the victim to an Omaha hospital just before 11 a.m. Norfolk fire officials confirmed they responded to the scene but cannot release further details on his condition. News Channel Nebraska reached out to Nucor management and is waiting to hear back. Panhandle man is in jail after a weekend stabbing sent one victim to the hospital. Police in Alliance say 47-year-old Fred John Rednest was arrested Monday. Authorities were looking for him after a man suffered serious injuries in a stabbing incident at Alliance residence on Sunday. Police say they located a bloody t-shirt belonging to Rednest along railroad tracks in town and later arrested him at his apartment. Authorities say they're still looking for the knife used to stab the victim. The country music legend and cultural icon Dolly Parton has died at the age of 80. From her Smoky Mountain roots to timeless hits like Jolene, 9 to 5, and I Will Always Love You, Parton built an empire as a legendary songwriter, actor, and global philanthropist. Elizabeth Wagmeister has more on

0: how she leaves behind a mark on generations worldwide.
1: A beloved country queen, known for her vulnerable and poetic lyrics, like in her classic hit, Jolene. Jolene, Jolene. Dolly Parton's music was as popular as her bold style, composing and performing booming anthems like 9 to 5 that resonated with office workers everywhere. Pour myself a cup of ambition. She ranks among the most successful country recording artists of all time, with nearly 50 albums and more than 25 number one hits. A superstar who often sang about her humble small-town Tennessee roots. The fourth of 12 children, she started singing hymns in church. Dolly moved to Nashville after high school graduation, aiming for work as a songwriter.
2: I was just trying to make a living, trying to find what I wanted to do to have my songs recorded.
1: The petite singer modeled her signature style after a woman known for her promiscuity in her hometown.
2: She was the prettiest thing I'd ever seen. I was very impressed by the big hair she had, the lipstick and the nails and the high heel shoes.
1: Dolly got noticed quickly, scoring a recording deal and a regular gig on the Porter Wagoner Show. Their collaboration lasted 7 years. She wrote a song about parting ways with Wagoner, and it became a smash. First in 1974. And again when Whitney Houston recorded it nearly two decades later.
2: Her version of that was spectacular. I always think of it as being our song.
1: Dolly said music made her a crossover success.
2: It was a song that got me everywhere I've ever been. Working
1: 9 to 5. She wrote the theme to 9 to 5 and landed a lead role in the movie.
3: And I shot a hole clean through my purse.
1: Some of her other films include The Best Little Whorehouse in Texas and Steel Magnolias.
4: Young lady, you've just landed yourself a job.
1: Her many job titles included author, theme park owner, and philanthropist. From setting up a literacy program for impoverished children to funding research for a COVID vaccine.
4: Vaccine, vaccine, I'm begging of you, please don't hesitate.
1: She stayed low-key about her charity work, insisting she saw herself as a musician first.
2: My music is everything to me, and I just, that is what I grew from.
1: Dolly said her career was shaped by her family, faith, and ambition.
2: God first, me second. And I've been able to maneuver and live my life based on that and use my talent to the best of my ability.
1: Indeed she did, writing an estimated 3,000 songs and earning countless awards and honors, including a Grammy Lifetime Achievement Award and enshrinement in the Rock and Roll Hall of Fame, an event Dolly dominated, even out-rocking the rock stars in 2022. She released her first rock album at the age of 77 and often collaborated with younger singers. It all helped make Dolly Parton one of America's most beloved artists, with fans and admirers that spanned generations.

0: Stick around here on News Channel Nebraska. 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
1: The Alliance for the Future of Agriculture in Nebraska.
2: It is very, very rewarding helping patients heal their wounds while they're in the hospital. 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
1: With the Labor Day getaway, be prepared for higher costs and extra traffic. Traffic is expected to peak the Thursday and Friday into the holiday weekend. According to AAA, domestic flights to popular destinations are up nearly 20% from last year, and hotel prices are up nearly 10%. If you're driving somewhere, prices at the pump will be higher than a year ago. Labor Day 2025, the average for regular unleaded stood at $3.19 a gallon. In Nebraska, the average price per gallon was $4.03 Tuesday morning. Lincoln woman is heading to prison after recruiting a vulnerable minor to cash forged checks. According to a release, 50-year-old Ryuka Dean pled no contest to attempted second-degree forgery. Investigators say Dean targeted a child with known cognitive disabilities to help her pass fake checks worth thousands of dollars at a bank. A judge sentenced Dean to 132 days in prison, granting her credit for time already served. Heartland Hope Mission is expanding its West Omaha facility to meet soaring demand for crisis services. The nonprofit held a ribbon cutting Monday for its expanded Industrial Road location. Officials say upgrades include a permanent disaster response center to help families displaced by emergencies with temporary housing essentials and case management. CEO Chelsea Salifu says demand for these case management services has skyrocketed up to 600%. An estimated 42% of Americans over age 55 will eventually develop dementia. That's according to researchers at the National Institutes of Health. While most people probably know prioritizing brain health is critical, experts say many may not know how to do that. Mandy Gaither has more.
2: For years, Linda Barber helped her mother care for her father and his cognitive decline.
3: He hid it from us for a long time.
2: After his death, Barber says genetic testing showed she too was at high risk of developing Alzheimer's disease, and her concern then turned to her own child.
3: I want to be around and cognitive for my son.
2: That's how Barber met Dr. Douglas Shari, a neurologist with the Ohio State University Wexner Medical Center. She learned 5 daily habits that can protect the brain and slow the progression of cognitive decline, regardless of age or family history.
4: Use it or lose it. It's very much true for the brain.
2: First, Shari says to get physical exercise. It's not only good for your heart and muscles, but moving your body boosts your brain. Next, do mental exercises. Keep your brain stimulated. Shari says to do that through puzzles and games and by staying social. Get off your phone and away from the television and engage in conversation. Third, maintain good nutrition. He recommends a Mediterranean diet with lots of fruits and vegetables and limiting red meats and processed sugars. Fourth, prioritize quality sleep. Keep bedtime routines and treat conditions like sleep apnea and high blood pressure to ensure you're getting those good Z's. And finally, reduce stress levels. That can include managing mental health conditions like depression and anxiety.
3: If I can keep my cognitive going, then I'm going to be able to still have an enriched life.
2: For Health Minute, I'm Mandy Gaither.
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0: richer while in office. Both Ricketts and Fisher refused to support the banned Congressional Stock Trading Act. Instead, Ricketts introduced his own bill, which Fisher supported. According to Campaign Legal Center, it does not actually ban congressional stock trading and does nothing to prevent members of Congress voting to boost the stocks their families already own. Tell Senator Ricketts and Senator Fisher to stop playing games and support the banned Congressional Stock Trading Act now.
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2: Nebraska high temperatures from this Tuesday and pretty homogeneous across Nebraska. Low to upper 80s, between 82 and 88 degrees. Pretty darn humid in the east for sure. Here's what we're thinking tonight. Some isolated storms rolling through southwest and south central Nebraska. Then it clears out for most of Wednesday. Chance of a couple of storms in the west, but really thinking late evening, maybe even overnight, is when you could see some storms across Nebraska. We'll keep an eye on those most certainly. Tonight's lows into the 50s in the northern tier of Nebraska and out in the panhandle. Southern Nebraska much warmer, staying as hot as 67 in both Nebraska City and Beatrice. Here are those conditions. If you're in the south, there is a chance that you get some rain, maybe even some heavy wind and hail overnight into tomorrow. Checking out tomorrow, the high temperatures, upper 80s, might touch 89 in Chadron, but nothing projected to the 90s just yet. It'll stay a little bit cooler, low 80s in northeast Nebraska. Mostly sunny tomorrow, but we are keeping an eye, particularly here out by Scott's Bluff to the west of Sydney. That area is in a slight risk for severe weather on Wednesday.
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3: Cattle were lower Tuesday. More on that in just a moment. I'm Brownfield Commodity Market reporter John Perkins at the Closing Market Minute for Tuesday, August 25th. Soybean and corn futures both ended the session higher, supported by the USDA's week-to-week cuts in the national good-to-excellent ratings, along with some pretty generally solid demand overall for both of those crops. Still, crop development is ahead of average. Widespread harvest activity is just around the corner for corn, and for the most part, late development conditions for soybeans look favorable in much of the region. USDA is going to update their supply-demand production outlook on September 11th. Chicago and Kansas City wheat were higher, with the U.S. winter wheat harvest at least officially over. Eyes are now on conditions out of widespread hard and soft red winter planting. Minneapolis, though, saw a little bit of weakness in most months, continuing to watch the spring wheat harvest move forward. Live and feeder cattle were down sharply with another round of fund liquidation ahead of widespread direct cash cattle business. Some very light trade was reported in parts of the north in Nebraska. Not enough to establish a trend, though, and most of those sales were for delayed delivery. Box beef was higher at midday, but it had no real impact overall. And cattle continue to keep an eye on the Mexican border for the pace of cattle imports, along with what's going to happen eventually with the talk about beef imports by the United States. And hogs closed lower, pressured by technical selling and the lower midday move in pork. With the Closing Market Minute for Tuesday, August 25th, I'm Brownfield Commodity Market reporter John Perkins.
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2: Central Nebraska town could see 911 service get a little more costly. The Hastings City Council Monday gave second round approval to a 911 landline surcharge. Once it goes into effect in January, folks with landlines phone service will see a 25-cent increase in that surcharge, or $3,000 annually. But city officials say that small increase will add up quickly for them as they look to fund 911 services long term.
3: That brings in approximately $48,000 a year. That would be an increase of about $15,000. The wired fund is largely used as the 911 center's savings account.
2: City officials say Adams County is down to about 5,000 active landlines left, a figure that drops every year. The council will vote on the final reading of the ordinance at their next meeting. OpenAI is rolling out a new ChatGPT for teens. Experience that it says will provide additional safety protections for teenagers. The move comes as OpenAI faces a string of lawsuits alleging that inappropriate conversations with ChatGPT contributed to harm or death of young people. Allegations OpenAI denies. Jen Sullivan has more.
4: Artificial intelligence chatbots can respond to any type of question, so it's no wonder 70% of kids 13 to 17 say they're using AI tools to help with homework, according to a recent survey from Common Sense Media. So how can parents ensure their kids are using it safely?
5: Our safety work is never done.
4: Laura Jonas is the head of youth well-being and families at OpenAI, the company behind ChatGPT. OpenAI recently rolled out its new ChatGPT for Teens feature aimed at keeping teens safe. Users who identify at sign up that they are under 18 will automatically be placed in protective settings. When it comes to AI sites, ChatGPT is the most popular among teens, with more than half saying they've used it, according to a Pew Research Center study published in December.
5: The goal is for this to be a learning tool for teens.
4: The new features include things like suggestions for minors to take breaks after they've been active for 90 minutes within a 3-hour window. Parents and teens can set quiet hours where ChatGPT is unavailable. There's also a study hours mode that gives directions, not fast answers.
5: This is 24/7, 365, a continuous effort to make sure that we're getting teens the support that they need in the moments that they need it.
4: OpenAI has faced scrutiny over concerns that ChatGPT can harm young people, including lawsuits from families who allege that ChatGPT contributed to their child's suicide. The company has pushed back on those allegations. For Consumer Watch, I'm Jen Sullivan.
2: $250,000 fundraising effort is helping Mary Lanning Healthcare upgrade the defibrillators used on its crash carts. The hospital's previous defibrillators were aging and in need of replacement. The new equipment features updated technology designed to make the devices faster and easier to use. The new defibrillators are also equipped with electrodes specifically designed for pediatric patients, along with real-time pediatric analysis. Over the past year, funds were raised through the MLH Foundation Golf Tournament, private donations, and a Rural Health Transformation Project grant.
6: And so is this. News Channel Nebraska's mission is to connect everyone in Nebraska, urban and rural. Because when people in Palisade understand what happens in Grand Island, and when people in Scotts Bluff get to share their story with the people of Niobrara, we become one Nebraska. This is Nebraska, and this is home.
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5: High temperatures from today, 83 in Scotts Bluff, 87 in Chadron, and really that's the range for all of Nebraska here on Tuesday, 82 in Beatrice, 88 in Hardington. There are the lows tonight, dipping down to the 50s in the northern half of Nebraska, much warmer in southeast Nebraska. It'll stay as hot as 67 in Nebraska City and Beatrice, 66 in Hastings. Here's what we're really keeping an eye on, the SPC outlook from the National Weather Service. This is for tonight. The risk of severe weather, category 1 for much of Nebraska, that's marginal, and then category 2, which is slight, that's the yellow, extending nearly to the Wyoming border, covering the southern Nebraska panhandle and southwest Nebraska. Those are the areas most likely to experience severe weather, with the main concerns being 60 mile per hour wind gust and hail up to the size of quarters. Isolated storms, though, could appear anywhere. Now, what about tomorrow? Not as extreme of chances, at least not yet in the forecast. Extreme southwest part of the panhandle, maybe the Kimball type of territory, has a category 2 risk. Much of the panhandle, a marginal risk, and the rest of the state looking at just a general chance for strong storms tomorrow. Hey, if it's in the panhandle, they could use some rain, even if it maybe does bring just some light hail with it. Could really use some rain out that way. Tomorrow's highs into the 80s, 83 in O'Neill and Ainsworth, 85 in Imperial, 88 in McCook, 84 in Hastings. What about the conditions we just saw out west? Could get a little bit iffy. You see that storm cloud by Chadron in this mock-up, but for the most part, partly sunny throughout Wednesday. Now, what about the extended forecast? Nothing but 80s for the next few days for the highs in northeast Nebraska. Looking ahead to next week, chance for storms coming up on Monday. Same for southeast Nebraska, that Monday storm cloud looms, but before then, highs in the mid to upper 80s until we reach Saturday. Central Nebraska heats up to 94 come Saturday, 90 degrees on Sunday. This is where the Nebraska State Fair will be happening starting Friday. It looks like the first few days going to be warm out there in Grand Island. Northwest Nebraska, chance for rain the next couple of days. Again, that's welcome as long as the weather isn't that severe. Friday, it really starts to heat up with a high of 95 and upper 80s or into the 90s through next Tuesday. Southwest Nebraska, much of the same. Might even get close to triple digits come Saturday. Certainly some hot weather on the way, and the start of next week shaping up like it could be a little bit stormy. That's your AccuWeather forecast on News Channel Nebraska.
6: Nebraska, a Vietnam veteran, passed away last week at the age of 87. He had no known relatives at the time of his death, but as Casey Mintz from our news partners at KSL

0: SNB reports a group of Nebraskans made sure he wasn't alone when he was laid to rest.
1: Robert Owen Scarlett died at the age of 87 years old. He was a U.S. Army veteran and served in the Vietnam War. He lived in Genoa. Scarlett had no known family, but he did have a really good friend in Denny Reese. And he says Scarlett was a special person.
2: I met Bob when I was in Genoa. I go down there and do church service and Bible study. And Bob was, he was down there in the nursing home with my mom. And that was when I first met Bob. What an honor it was to know him. He had the sheer joy of being happy in his condition. But he loved the Lord and he loved our country.
1: And even though Scarlett didn't have any known blood family, there was still a big crowd at his funeral. Cemetery staff said around 200 people were there. Hall County Commissioner Gary Quant says that was thanks to efforts to get the word out about this man and his legacy.
3: This community come together. They put it out on Facebook and in the newspaper and the news media. And I'm so proud of this community and what they did for Mr. Scarlett and coming out and helping, taking time out of their days to honor him.
1: The American Legion riders helped escort the hearse from Fullerton to the Veterans Cemetery in Grand Island. One of those riders was Dan Willett. And he says even though he didn't know Scarlett, it was special to see so many people showing up to celebrate the life of a veteran.
4: Not only are these people willing to show up, they're willing to grab a flag and stand, and they would have done that no matter what the weather was today. They're willing to stand in a line and hold that flag. For those of us that lined up over here for what we call the dignified transfer, it's just awesome to see people that are willing to come and pay those respects and just give him the honor he deserved as a veteran.
1: And Reese says when he saw the motorcade, it brought him to tears.
2: As the motorcycle started coming in, I started weeping and said, God, you care about the military men and women. You care about Bob. And so, you know, the neat thing about that was just the ability to have the community come together for somebody that didn't even know him, took the time out of their day to bring respect and honor to our veteran.
1: Agencies from around Grand Island showed up to honor Scarlett. Police, fire, and the Hall County Sheriff's Department all attended. And Commissioner Quant says that sends a strong message about the Grand Island and Central Nebraska communities.
3: It shows that there's still patriotism in this country, and we need to be proud of our veterans. My grandfather had a motto: take care of your elderly and your veterans, because they've already taken care of us. And it's words to live by.
1: And Reese says Scarlett would have been very grateful for everyone who showed up.
2: Just the respect and honor that people did show up for Bob, and Bob would have been honored, absolutely honored.
1: All those people there to honor U.S. Army Corporal Robert Owen Scarlett.
0: Defendants tied to a series of Grand Island shootings have now been sentenced. We previously told you 20-year-old Keeson Witt was sentenced to 35 to 65 years in prison for shootings in September 2025. Now the other defendants connected to the case have also been sentenced. 19-year-old Ernesto Villanaza received 14 to 30 years in prison for unlawful discharge of a firearm, along with 5 to 10 years for witness tampering. 19-year-old Aiden Francis was sentenced to 18 months in prison for accessory to a felony. 19-year-old Abriana Picor received 5 years probation for accessory to a felony. Police Chief Dean Elliott previously said the incident stemmed from a feud between groups of young people that escalated into gunfire. Panhandle School is in the running for a potential $1 million donation that could transform their football field. Leighton Public Schools was selected as a $5,000 winner in its T-Mobile Friday Night's 5G Lights competition. They're now entered into a nationwide competition where the school district based in Dalton could get anywhere from $25,000 to $1 million to upgrade their facilities. The wireless company said Leighton Superintendent Matt McLaughlin applied to create a modern multi-use field for football and other sports in Dalton and Gurley. The competition is open to schools in towns with populations of fewer than 150,000 people. Let's check in with NCN forecaster Michael Shively for a look at what to expect in your area today.
5: Well, thank you, Tyler. Let's look at this satellite radar. Not much going on in Nebraska leading up until about 4 p.m.

0: p.m. today. Some storms trailing out of the state, a little bit of cloud cover in southeast Nebraska, but it won't stay this clear throughout the day. We'll get to that in a second. Tonight's lows dipping into the upper 60s in southeast Nebraska, upper 50s for most of the state geographically. Here's what I'm talking about for what you might see later. The chance of storms across the southern half of Nebraska, particularly southwest Nebraska and south central Nebraska, in a category 2 slight risk for severe weather. Tomorrow's highs, expect temperatures in the 80s, upper 80s in southern Nebraska, lower 80s in the northern part of the state, upper 80s in the west. Mostly sunny, but there are some clouds, and out west you might get the chance of some showers and perhaps strong storms.
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2: Now let's take another look at today's top stories. Nebraska's farmers and ranchers recovering from March's wildfires now have more time to apply for federal help. The USDA's Farm Service Agency said it's extending the deadline for the Emergency Conservation Program. Applications opened in late April for the program. The Farm Service Agency is now extending the deadline to Monday, October 26th. The program covers wildfire damage in 9 different counties in western Nebraska recovering from blazes that scorched hundreds of thousands of acres. Approved applicants can get up to $500,000 per disaster. Central Nebraska taxpayers have a temporary chance to get face-to-face help from the IRS this week. The IRS opening up a temporary taxpayer assistance center at the Grand Island Public Library where no appointment is required for help. The center is open daily from 9 a.m. to 5 p.m. and runs through Thursday. Taxpayers can get help with IRS letters and notices, account adjustments, paying arrangements, tax law questions, ID verification, and more. Visitors should bring a government-issued photo ID along with any IRS notices and related documents. The IRS says the temporary location cannot accept payments, but can help taxpayers set up payment options. IRS officials provided information about the event, but did not make on-site staff available for an interview. Panhandle man is in jail after a weekend stabbing sent one victim to the hospital. Police in Alliance say 47-year-old Fred John Rednest was arrested Monday. Authorities were looking for him after a man suffered serious injuries in a stabbing incident at Alliance residence on Sunday. Police say they located a bloody t-shirt belonging to Rednest along railroad tracks in town and later arrested him at his apartment. Authorities say they're still looking for the knife used to stab the victim. A man faces a DUI charge following a fatal weekend motorcycle crash. Lincoln police say 29-year-old Joshua Lee Masters submitted to a breath test that registered a .133 blood alcohol level. Investigators say Lee Masters and 33-year-old Dylan Williams were riding south on Northwest 1st Street Friday when Williams tried to pass. Williams clipped Lee Masters' front tire, causing both riders to lose control. Williams died from his injuries. Lee Masters was cited at the scene. After more than 3 years of holding meetings at the Hastings Municipal Airport, the Hastings City Council will return to City Hall. The City Hall building has been undergoing a $7 million renovation since June 2023, forcing city services and council meetings to move to other locations. Contractors are putting the finishing touches on the building this month, including work to reopen the City Council chambers. The council voted unanimously Monday night to move future meetings back to City Hall starting in September. New federal push to lower grocery store prices by importing foreign beef is sparking strong pushback from independent ranchers across the country. Cattle producers across the nation are navigating volatile markets, warned that allowing tariff-free imports to undercut domestic prices could threaten long-term food security and local farms. Eli Kuh has more from Oregon.
3: Wife Christine opened Deck Family Farm in Junction City back in 2004, selling beef among other products through delivery services and local farmers markets.
4: So we started with just my wife and I and five kids, and now we have 20 employees. So it's grown significantly.
3: But he tells me it's a time of uncertainty for local farmers. On Friday, President Trump announced a plan to allow the

0: tariff-free import of up to 300,000 tons of beef for 90 days. The president says the beef will be sold at 25% below market price.
1: My initial reaction to the tariffs is that this isn't needed because we produce a lot of beef in this country. And so we need to be focusing on our own game here, so we don't need to be importing foreign beef.
0: This comes as the price of beef sits at an all-time high, according to the Bureau of Labor Statistics, nearing $7 a pound for ground beef.
1: Right now it's expensive. We should see prices lowering. We need to be looking at the long game in terms of food security in this country and how do we develop a stable economy for producing our own foods here in this country.
2: But Deck says even if these imports lower grocery prices in the short term, they could disrupt the local food system in the long term.
1: I think the ultimate fear is that you're going to find less local farmers and we're going to end up outsourcing more of our food to other countries, which is going to create more of a fragile food system.
0: The Oregon Farm Bureau says it was, quote, deeply disappointed by the administration's decision, saying local ranchers would be undercut and citing concerns about quality after the president declined to say where the beef would be sourced.
1: We have a lot of organizations and departments which helps us produce clean beef to help us protect the environment and to make sure that we have all these safeguards in our country. So by outsourcing beef from another country, we're basically saying we're going to throw all that out the window and it doesn't matter and we're just going to import whatever's the cheapest.
3: Out here on News Channel Nebraska, we'll have more news up next.
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5: News Channel Nebraska, high temperatures from this Tuesday and pretty homogeneous across Nebraska, low to upper 80s, between 82 and 88 degrees, pretty darn humid in the east for sure. Here's what we're thinking tonight, some isolated storms rolling through southwest and south central Nebraska, then it clears out for most of Wednesday, chance of a couple of storms in the west, but really thinking late evening, maybe even overnight, is when you could see some storms across Nebraska. We'll keep an eye on those most certainly. Tonight's lows into the 50s in the northern tier of Nebraska and out in the panhandle. Southern Nebraska much warmer, staying as hot as 67 in both Nebraska City and Beatrice. Here are those conditions. If you're in the south, there is a chance that you get some rain, maybe even some heavy wind and hail overnight into tomorrow. Checking out tomorrow, the high temperatures, upper 80s, might touch 89 in Chadron, but nothing projected to the 90s just yet. It'll stay a little bit cooler, low 80s in northeast Nebraska. Mostly sunny tomorrow, but we are keeping an eye, particularly here out by Scott's Bluff to the west of Sydney. That area is in a slight risk for severe weather on Wednesday.
6: Cattle were lower Tuesday. More on that in just a moment. I'm Brownfield Commodity Market reporter John Perkins at the Closing Market Minute for Tuesday, August 25th. Soybean and corn futures both ended the session higher, supported by the USDA's week-to-week cuts in the national good-to-excellent ratings, along with some pretty generally solid demand overall for both of those crops. Still, crop development is ahead of average. Widespread harvest activity is just around the corner for corn, and for the most part, late development conditions for soybeans look favorable in much of the region. USDA is going to update their supply-demand production outlook on September 11th. Chicago and Kansas City wheat were higher, with the U.S. winter wheat harvest at least officially over. Eyes are now on conditions out of widespread hard and soft red winter planting. Minneapolis, though, saw a little bit of weakness in most months, continuing to watch the spring wheat harvest move forward. Live and feeder cattle were down sharply with another round of fund liquidation ahead of widespread direct cash cattle business. Some very light trade was reported in parts of the north in Nebraska. Not enough to establish a trend, though, and most of those sales were for delayed delivery. Box beef was higher at midday, but it had no real impact overall. And cattle continue to keep an eye on the Mexican border for the pace of cattle imports, along with what's going to happen eventually with the talk about beef imports by the United States.

0: and hogs closed lower, pressured by technical selling and the lower midday move in pork. With the closing market minute for Tuesday, August 25th, I'm Brownfield Commodity Market reporter John Perkins.
1: In Nebraska, agriculture is part of who we are. 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AFAN is helping farmers and ranchers grow stronger operations through livestock development programs at no cost to them. 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AFAN, supporting agriculture and strengthening communities across Nebraska.
2: Talking some cattle today. Hi, I'm Susan Littlefield with the American Ag Network as Brad Coyma joins us with Coyma, Coyma & Varlick out of Sioux Center, Iowa.
3: I think that there's tight supply. I think that there is more heifer retention than most analysts do, and that'll mean that there's less heifers to be fat than in January and February. So I'd like to think that after a little bit of nastiness here yet, that maybe we'd have a chance to recover. But you know, the farther out you go, the harder it is. And I'm guessing, I don't know, but that's, I'll lay it out there for you because I'm an idiot. I'm willing to do it.
4: So I'm excited to hear your answer to this. Kansas earlier this week joined Colorado and Texas in going confidential when it comes to their cash reporting system. They say it's because of a thin volume. What's your takeaway?
3: It's because of formula price cattle. Pure and simple. It's because they've gone into the formula deal that rewards quantity, not quality. By the way, I'm so sick of that argument that the formula deal is a quality based thing. Look at the grid bids; they've taken away the premiums for primes and CABs and stuff like that. So, I find it ironic. Makes me angry. Am I surprised? You know, no, but you got two of the hugest traditional feeding states and they can't even trade enough cash cattle to beat the confidentiality rules. I mean, good Lord. Colorado is one thing where they only have two packers. That's their big limitation. But, you know, it seems to me like they can do a better job of negotiating for cattle. I guess they'd rather be average. Good for them. The negotiation will pay a dividend, I think, and the industry needs it. Period. So, but I'm the old guy that worries about that, and so we'll see once if we're retired by the time that lack of negotiation does, in fact, signal the final notch on vertical integration. Hopefully, that's not for several years to come.
2: I'm Susan Littlefield reporting.
5: Trump administration in a case over the president's executive ordering restricting mail-in voting. It remains unclear, though, how much can be implemented before the fast-approaching midterm elections. The U.S. Postal Service laid out its plan for implementing the order last week, but time is running short to impose major changes. The court's three liberal-leaning justices disagreed. The decision also appears to leave room for additional court challenges that could further slow Trump's order calling for delivery of mail ballots only to people on federal government-created lists. Fire crews in Nevada have made progress holding a wildfire threatening neighborhoods around Reno. On Monday, officials said the Hawk Fire was 27% contained, but the fire has scorched some 15,000 acres since starting over the weekend. And it still poses a major threat for residents and a major challenge for firefighters. Reed Binion reports.
6: Stay informed, watch outside, and please be ready to go.
7: Even with some evacuation orders downgraded and firefighters making progress Monday, authorities in Nevada say the threat from the massive Hawk Fire is far from over. The blaze, which started Saturday, has torched tens of thousands of acres just northwest of Reno. It's also forced thousands of evacuations. A convention hall lined wall to wall with cots for displaced residents.
8: I'm just going to pray and ask God.
7: The blaze threatening lives.
9: We've had 4 civilian injuries and 3 firefighter injuries.
7: And destroying homes.
9: Our damage assessment teams made their way out into certain areas yesterday. 32 destroyed homes and 6 damaged homes.
7: Officials expect those numbers to increase. Authorities say the fire was human caused.
10: We're looking for any evidence that we can find.
7: But it's unclear if it was intentional or accidental.
10: We're asking our community for support. Did you see anybody out there? Did you see anybody around the fire as it took off? Was it accidental? Was it intentional?
7: On Monday, officials said firefighters made progress holding the blaze.

0: Days. Still, with dense grass and brush in the fire's path, high winds and low humidity could worsen the situation in the coming days.
1: They need Mother Nature, hopefully, to just remain calm for just a little bit.
0: I'm Reed Binion reporting.
2: It's been nearly 2 weeks since a historic storm struck parts of Indiana, and thousands of people are still in the dark. The storm knocked power out for almost 375,000 customers. As of Monday afternoon, that number had been whittled down to 9,300. For those folks, the nearly two-week blackout is far too long. Sherelle Hubbard reports.
3: Tuesday will mark two full weeks of being in the dark for some folks in Northwest Indiana. And residents say the situation for some is dire. One of them is 70-year-old Willette Wright.
4: Some people are now 13 days. We got areas here in Gary where our seniors are stuck in their houses without any utilities. Our seniors are begging for help.
3: Others say the blackout is especially challenging for vulnerable populations.
5: I got three kids, no family support, no friend support.
3: Community groups are standing in the gap, providing temporary relief while crews work to get power back on. Monday, social media influencer and food blogger Keith Lee hosted a relief event.
6: If you want some food or you need some food, come get some.
3: Officials at Northern Indiana Public Service Company, or NIPSCO, have said they hope to have power restored for all of Northwest Indiana by Tuesday. Some people say their expectations are low.
7: We've gotten these different timelines of when we're going to get power, and we've been told something, and then that passes and it doesn't happen. I don't have faith that it's going to be Tuesday.
3: The mayor of Gary, Indiana, a majority black city with one of the longest projected power restoration timelines, says his city wasn't prioritized by the power company.
8: Gary was omitted in that time frame of restoration, which caused the community to be frustrated and upset.
3: He's calling on NIPSCO to put more boots on the ground there.
4: It's so long to live like this. All your resources gone.
3: I'm Sherelle Hubbard reporting.
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9: Get your AccuWeather forecast. High temperatures from today, 83 in Scotts Bluff, 87 in Chadron, and really that's the range for all of Nebraska here on Tuesday, 82 in Beatrice, 88 in Hardington. There are the lows tonight, dipping down to the 50s in the northern half of Nebraska. Much warmer in southeast Nebraska. It'll stay as hot as 67 in Nebraska City and Beatrice, 66 in Hastings. Here's what we're really keeping an eye on, the SPC outlook from the National Weather Service. This is for tonight. The risk of severe weather, category one for much of Nebraska, that's marginal. And then category two, which is slight, that's the yellow, extending nearly to the Wyoming border, covering the southern Nebraska panhandle and southwest Nebraska. Those are the areas most likely to experience severe weather, with the main concerns being 60 mile per hour wind gust and hail up to the size of quarters. Isolated storms, though, could appear anywhere. Now, what about tomorrow? Not as extreme of chances, at least not yet in the forecast. Extreme southwest part of the panhandle, maybe the Kimball type of territory, has a category two risk. Much of the panhandle, a marginal risk, and the rest of the state looking at just a general chance for strong storms tomorrow. Hey, if it's in the panhandle, they could use some rain, even if it maybe does bring just some light hail with it. Could really use some rain out that way. Tomorrow's highs into the 80s, 83 in O'Neill and Ainsworth, 85 in Imperial, 88 in McCook, 84 in Hastings. What about the conditions we just saw out west? Could get a little bit iffy. You see that storm cloud by Chadron in this mock-up, but for the most part, partly sunny throughout Wednesday. Now, what about the extended forecast? Nothing but 80s for the next few days for the highs in northeast Nebraska. Looking ahead to next week, chance for storms coming up on Monday. Same for southeast Nebraska. That Monday storm cloud looms, but before then, highs in the mid to upper 80s until we reach Saturday. Central Nebraska heats up to 94 come Saturday, 90 degrees on Sunday. This is where the Nebraska State Fair will be happening starting Friday. It looks like the first few days going to be warm out there in Grand Island. Northwest Nebraska, chance for rain the next couple of days. Again, that's welcome as long as the weather isn't that severe. Friday, it really starts to heat up with a high of 95 and upper 80s.

0: into the 90s through next Tuesday. Southwest Nebraska, much of the same. Might even get close to triple digits come Saturday. Certainly some hot weather on the way, and the start of next week shaping up like it could be a little bit stormy. That's your AccuWeather forecast on News Channel Nebraska.
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9: I'm Pete Ricketts, and I approve this message.
10: The Democratic Socialist agenda, I mean, I see some good things in there.
11: That's Dan Osborne praising socialists. Osborne paid himself hundreds of thousands of dollars, bankrolled by the far left. They pay Osborne. Osborne supports their radical policies.
12: There definitely needs to be a clear path to citizenship. Let's give him a damn Social Security card already.
10: The Democratic Socialist agenda, I see some good things in there.
11: Dan Osborne, fake independent, real liberal.
13: To return to the state tournament after getting off to a strong start against some of the state's top competition. NCN's Brandon Shanahan has more from the dugout.
14: During the opening weekend, the Tigers competed at the Bellevue East Tournament, picking up wins against defending Class A champion Lincoln Southwest and Class A contenders Omaha Marion and Millard North. Junior pitcher Ella Tinsman led the way in the circle, throwing 11 innings while allowing just one hit and no earned runs. She also recorded 20 strikeouts over the weekend. While Tinsman shined in the circle, she emphasized that it was a team effort.
15: I think just trusting my defense, knowing that even if I do make a mistake, like, it's all okay. And just trusting my catcher and, like, trusting my coach for calling pitches and just knowing, like, what to throw against them.
14: Head coach Blake Marcourt told News Channel Nebraska he's happy with how the season has started and hopes these results inspire confidence.
16: Well, I think it should give our girls a lot of confidence, knowing that we can go up against some of the better teams in the state at any class and compete with them. So whether they believed in themselves before, hopefully this gives them the opportunity to believe in themselves now going forward.
14: Hastings will continue to see high-end competition going to another tournament this weekend, comprised of mostly Class A contenders. Marcourt adds that the team is ready for the challenge.
16: We've set a high standard for them, and you know, we probably continue to maybe raise that standard every day we're out here, but right now they're meeting that standard. It's just been a really fun group to start the year so far.
14: In Hastings, for News Channel Nebraska, I'm Brandon Shanahan.
17: 1, 2, 3, Tigers!
13: Well, I'm Tyler Murphy, and that does it for this hour of news here on News Channel Nebraska. You can catch more

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0: Hello, how are we doing? My name is Tyler Murphy, and you're watching News Channel Nebraska. I'll be stepping in for Dave today, as it's Tuesday, August 25th. Now let's take a look at our top headlines. First, Nebraska farmers and ranchers recovering from March's wildfires now have more time to apply for federal help. And coming up, if you're closing out summer with a Labor Day getaway, be prepared for higher costs and extra traffic. Now time for a look at your forecast with NCN weather forecaster Michael Shively.
1: Well, thank you, Tyler. Let's look at this satellite radar. Not much going on in Nebraska leading up until about 4 p.m. today. Some storms trailing out of the state, a little bit of cloud cover in southeast Nebraska, but it won't stay this clear throughout the day. We'll get to that in a second. Tonight's lows dipping into the upper 60s in southeast Nebraska, upper 50s for most of the state geographically. Here's what I'm talking about for what you might see later. The chance of storms across the southern half of Nebraska, particularly southwest Nebraska and south central Nebraska, in a category 2 slight risk for severe weather. Tomorrow's highs, expect temperatures in the 80s, upper 80s in southern Nebraska, lower 80s in the northern part of the state, upper 80s in the west. Mostly sunny, but there are some clouds, and out west you might get the chance of some showers and perhaps strong storms.
0: Welcome back to News Channel Nebraska. Now let's take a look at our top headlines today. Nebraska's farmers and ranchers recovering from March's wildfires now have more time to apply for federal help. The USDA's Farm Service Agency said it's extending the deadline for the Emergency Conservation Program. Applications opened in late April for the program. The Farm Service Agency is now extending the deadline to Monday, October 26th. The program covers wildfire damage in 9 different counties in western Nebraska recovering from blazes that scorched hundreds of thousands of acres. Approved applicants can get up to $500,000 per disaster. A serious industrial accident at a Norfolk Steel plant has left a worker critically injured. Stanton County Sheriff Mike Unger confirms a subcontractor around his late 40s was crushed in an incident at the Nucor facility around 10 this morning. First responders airlifted the victim to an Omaha hospital just before 11 a.m. Norfolk fire officials confirmed they responded to the scene but cannot release further details on his condition. News Channel Nebraska reached out to Nucor management and is waiting to hear back. Panhandle man is in jail after a weekend stabbing sent one victim to the hospital. Police in Alliance say 47-year-old Fred John Rednest was arrested Monday. Authorities were looking for him after a man suffered serious injuries in a stabbing incident at Alliance residence on Sunday. Police say they located a bloody t-shirt belonging to Rednest along railroad tracks in town and later arrested him at his apartment. Authorities say they're still looking for the knife used to stab the victim. The country music legend and cultural icon Dolly Parton has died at the age of 80. From her Smoky Mountain roots to timeless hits like Jolene, 9 to 5, and I Will Always Love You, Parton built an empire as a legendary songwriter, actor, and global philanthropist. Elizabeth Wagmeister has more on how she leaves behind a mark on generations worldwide.
2: A beloved country queen, known for her vulnerable and poetic lyrics, like in her classic hit, Jolene. Jolene, Jolene. Dolly Parton's music was as popular as her bold style, composing and performing booming anthems like 9 to 5.